0: Voodoo Gurus here on Adelaide's Triple M. Catch him at the Hindley Street Music Hall in November. Another show has been added because you already managed to sell out the first one. Rudinson Laws for Breakfast. They return on Monday, and I can tell you, while other breakfast radio shows in Adelaide have, you know, ridiculous phrases like the most fun breakfast show, ours is the breakfast show in the city with the biggest libido.
1: Hello on this Wednesday morning. I'm very, very excited. The horny one's here.
2: Oh.
1: He's ready to go. Coming up next morning, Jason.
2: His name's Roo. Oh, sorry. Yeah.
0: Because Roo Dinson Laws return next week, that also means their chats with Jason or Francis of Port Adelaide also return. Otherwise, catch up on anything you missed in the last couple of months right now on the Listener app. Triple M.
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5: 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That's the latest traffic on Adelaide's 104.7 Triple M.
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0: Non-stop music and no repeats for your awesome 80s Friday here on Adelaide's Triple M. It's Keegan with you. I mean, it's hot. Going to become a compulsive liar with Fleetwood Mac and a lose our bloody minds with Icehouse as well. And a Bonnie Tyler hit just after 20 past following the devastating news of her passing that was revealed last night. I'm sure you saw it. You'll hear that in just a sec. Triple M.
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3: 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A burst water main in Mandela, Main South Road near Sheriff's Road, speed and lane restrictions in place. Works remain too through Camden Park, Morford Road near Maxwell Terrace, both directions are 40. 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
7: You've made Roo, Dits and Loz Adelaide's number one breakfast show. 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
8: Good morning, I'm Matthew Layton. The pressure is piling on Telstra with Chief Executive Vicky Brady returning from leave to face the fallout from this week's outage. Police in South Australia are investigating the circumstances around a regional hospital death while the network was down. Opposition leader Angus Taylor says voters can get change without, in his words, blowing the place up. On the ABC, he doubled down on One Nation, calling it a one-person show and warning its policies would add $1 trillion in spending over a decade.
9: We don't need to blow the place up. This is a great country, but we do need serious change, and that's what we are offering, and One Nation isn't.
8: One Nation leader Pauline Hanson says he should stop denigrating her party. Australia is padding up for another round of sports diplomacy with Prime Minister Anthony Albanese to announce a major cricket deal with India at the MCG alongside Narendra Modi. And fresh talks are being urged as Foreign Minister Penny Wong warns the Middle East ceasefire is fraying at the seams with both sides trading strike claims.
7: Triple M Adelaide. Sport.
8: Consistency is the hot word at the Swans after a rough one against Frio. Sydney led a Dockers side that went goalless before half-time, then watched them storm home by 38. Coach Dean Cox says they have to be better.
10: It's about purely the contest. And, at times we fluctuate too heavily in that. And we saw it a couple of weeks ago against Brisbane, who are a really good team. We saw it again tonight.
8: And France is the first side into the World Cup semis, beating Morocco 2-0 to set up a showdown with either Spain or Belgium.
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8: Late shower or two today in Adelaide, dropping to 10 tonight. Showers tomorrow and 14. Sunday showers sticking around and 15 degrees. Triple M is the home of Adelaide's number one breakfast show, Roo, Dits and Loz, back Monday from 6.
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0: Fleetwood Mac for your awesome 80s Friday here on Adelaide's Triple M. It's Keegan with you. The artists and bands from the 80s, just like Michael Jackson, people had such a fanfare over them, they were willing to sit in their own filth for 3 days just to see them.
1: They've made the front door of the Festival Centre's Bass office their home for the whole weekend.
2: I can't believe it. I've got first row right next to the catwalk. It's worth 3 days, let me tell you.
0: Was it worth 3 days? Really hoping there was some sort of public toilet nearby. Otherwise, hopefully someone at least brought a bucket with a plastic bag.

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He looks out a window without glass. 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Newspapers on his feet, and his father beats him because he's too tired to beg. He's got 9 brothers and sisters. 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He's going to the boulevard. He's gonna end up on the dirty boulevard. 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He's going down to the dirty boulevard. This room costs $2,000 a month. You can believe it, man, it's true. Somewhere a landlord's laughing till he wets his pants. No one dreams of being a doctor or a lawyer or anything. They dream of dealing on the dirty boulevard. Give me your hungry, you're tired, you're poor, I'll piss on them. That's what the statue of bigotry says. Your poor huddled masses, let's club them to death and get it over with and just dump them on the boulevard. Get them out on the dirty boulevard. Going out to the dirty boulevard. They're going down on the dirty boulevard. Going out. Outside, it's a bright night. There's an opera at Lincoln Center. Movie stars arrive by limousine. The Klieg lights shoot up over the skyline of Manhattan, but the lights are out on the mean streets. A small kid stands by the Lincoln Tunnel. He's selling plastic roses for a buck. The traffic's backed up to 39th Street. The TV is calling the cops out. And back at the Wilshire, Pedro sits there dreaming.

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1: I started off the 80s as a 17-year-old, and we used to go and see Rose Tattooed, Dragon, Cold Chisel, Midnight Oil, The Radiators, all those great Australian bands for nothing.

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1: '80s pop icon and total eclipse of the heart singer Bonnie Tyler has died in hospital. The 75-year-old three-time Grammy Award nominee leaves behind her husband and a treasure trove of great hits.
0: That audio with thanks to Seven and one of the great hits, if not the greatest. Total eclipse of the heart. Thing is, though, that song may have never have come to be, may never have been written if it wasn't for Bonnie's incredible determination.
2: If I wanted to work with Jim Steinman, you know, I wanted to, and he wrote everything for Meatloaf, you know. When I signed my new contract with CBS all them years ago, he said, you know, I want to work with whoever writes and produces Meatloaf, and they just thought I was crazy, you know. They said, oh, it's a long shot. You're never going to say yes. I said, well, ask him.

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0: Steve Miller Band, awesome 80s Friday here on Adelaide's Triple M. Bardsy's singing about employment after this. Brew Dits and Loz for breakfast. They return waking you up from Monday morning, but Loz, she is banned from leaving the state. That's right, banned. And not by the police or the state government or anyone else, by us. Simply because last time she was in Melbourne, we almost lost a colleague.
1: We were crossing the road, and you know how they got tram tracks?
2: Yep.
1: I was wearing high heels,
2: oh.
1: And I was running across the road, and my heel got stuck in one of the little grooves.
2: Yeah.
1: And when I say I flew, like, I went from running, and it was like I dived with my arms open and just landed on my stomach, like, just belly flopped.
3: On the bitumen.
1: Onto the bitumen. And it was, Ange said it, she said it was a splat. It wasn't like a, she said it was like a slap sound.
2: Big belly flop.
1: Big belly flop.
0: You can catch up on anything you've missed of Roo Dits and Loz for breakfast over the last couple of months right now on the Listener app. Otherwise, catch them back on Monday. Triple M.
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0: live on the listener app. It's Adelaide's own Triple M. It's Keegan with you. Just a sec. I hear Split Enz at the Entertainment Centre back in May was absolutely and utterly fantastic for their Forever Enz tour. If you got to see it, I'm jealous. Also play The Police before 20 past and a John Farnham track that is closely related to a barometer. Barometer? Is that what is how it's pronounced? I don't mean like a measure of how many drinks you've had at a pub. That's not a barometer. I think it's something to do with the atmosphere. Triple A.
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3: 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The Burst Water Main in Ranella, Main South Road near Sheriff's Road. Speed and lane restrictions in place. South Road under the pump northbound just after Henley Beach Road heading through Theberton. The north-south motorway in good order. Same to the freeway and Southern Expressway. 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That's the latest traffic on Adelaide's 104.7 Triple M.
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8: You've made Roo, Dits and Loz Adelaide's number one breakfast show. 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
9: Good morning, I'm Matthew Layton. Telstra's boss has fronted the cameras for the first time with a straight-up apology. Chief Executive Vicky Brady says she's deeply sorry for the outage mess, including 000 access issue, and says Telstra now understands what went wrong.
10: We have let our customers and Australians down, and for that, I am deeply sorry.
9: A 57-year-old Australia Post mail sorter has been charged after allegedly tampering with packages during overnight shifts in Perth South, with federal police seizing $34,000 in cash. And One Nation leader Pauline Hanson says the opposition leader needs to stop attacking her party and start playing on the same team. Angus Taylor claims One Nation's policies could cost more than $1 trillion. But Hanson says he's got it wrong and Australians want change.
11: I'm very disappointed with this. You know, Angus, I'm not your enemy. We both need to get rid of the Labor, the Greens government, that toxic government's done so much damage to this country.
8: Triple M Adelaide. Sport.
9: Frio's pulled off the sort of comeback that makes the first half look like a typo. They were goalless at Optus Stadium, then roared past Sydney to win by 38 points.
12: A few years ago, those games we probably let run away from us, whereas today, and in the past against other teams this year or last year, we've been able to sort of have a 120-minute grind out of footy and a good, solid four-quarter effort.
9: Dockers forward Michael Frederick speaking there. Tonight, Collingwood welcomes back Scott Pendlebury against North Melbourne at Marvel Stadium.
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9: Late shower or two today in Adelaide, dropping to 10 tonight. Showers tomorrow and 14. Sunday, showers sticking around and 15 degrees. Triple M is the home of Adelaide's number one breakfast show, Roo, Dits and Loz, back Monday from 6.
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15: Morning, it's Keegan with you. Steve, 133353 on the North-South Motorway, mate. What's up?
16: There's been a very bad accident on the Northern Connector near the Bolivar. Well, of a turn-off. They're going to be there for hours. One of the big concrete trucks got the big block of concrete and it's cleaned up all the cars. The whole three lanes are blocked.
15: All three lanes, right, okay. Southbound, I'm seeing it now. North-South Motorway, all three lanes southbound are blocked. Don't try it. You're going to be stuck there for ages. Cheers, Steve. Split ends. Triple M.

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1: Okay, kids, let's practice diving. 3, 2, 1. Wrong, wrong, wrong, wrong. It's arms up in the air and we scream, ref, ref, ref. Let's try again.
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0: 2 on your home of good times and greatest hits, Adelaide's Triple M. It's Keegan with you on this day, July the 10th, 1985. Mad Max Beyond Thunderdome came out.
1: The world had been through a trial by fire, and only the greatest warriors and their deadliest enemies emerged from the flames. He was the one they called Mad.
2: But he's just a raggedy man.
1: But to those whose lives hung in the balance, he was the one

Fascinating Friday. It's Adelaide's Triple M. Our strip sessions kicks off on Monday, and it's your chance to win some cash while you work just by being able to understand the building blocks of our greatest hits. We're going to strip down the songs to their bare bones instruments, and you've got to identify what you're hearing. Here's an example. You've heard this intro before. It's a single instrument. It's the very definition of this competition. What song is it? You know, it's on the tip of your tongue. If you've already guessed, Strip Sessions, it's going to be perfect for you come Monday here in Adelaide's Triple M. John Farnham, Pressure Down.

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0: Rose Tattoo for your awesome 80s Friday here on Adelaide's Triple M. We do not play that song enough. North-South Motorway at the moment still absolutely chockers around Bolivar and the Bolivar exits after there was an accident involving a concrete truck earlier. If you're heading that way, expect lengthy delays. Adelaide's number one breakfast show, Rudits and Laws, they return next week, which means their regular chats with Port star Jason Orr Francis, they return as well. It's hard-hitting footy chat.
1: Footy on the lounge at home. I'm not watching it because I'm eating your chicken rosoni a lot.
2: Yeah, nice.
1: Out of the Rudits and Laws cookbook. Yep. Mm-hmm. Yeah. So I sort of, you know.
3: What's in that chicken rosoni again?
1: Rosoni and chicken.
2: Mm-hmm. Have you not cooked it yet, Rudy?
4: No. I've made it.
3: I made it. What's in it again? Chicken. Rosoni.
4: Oh, yeah. That makes it. Does what it says on the tin.
0: Triple F Adelaide, your number one source of footy news and also chicken rosoni. Catch anything you've missed of Rudits and Laws the last couple of months on the listener app right now. Otherwise, they're back Monday.
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Awesome 80s Friday here on Adelaide's Triple M. All 80s all day. It's been Keegan with you. Matty O'Neill. 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In Excess on the other side of the news.

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8: You've made Roo, Dits and Loz Adelaide's number one breakfast show. 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
9: Hello there, I'm Matthew Layton. Telstra's boss has apologised after this week's nationwide outage, admitting Australians were let down. Speaking in Sydney, CEO Vicky Brady says the company understands what caused the failure, will investigate what went wrong and make any changes needed to stop it happening again.
10: We have let our customers and Australians down, and for that, I am deeply sorry.
9: Telstra is also considering compensation for affected customers. The war of words between the Coalition and One Nation is heating up, with Pauline Hanson insisting she's not the enemy after Angus Taylor warned her party's policies would send the nation broke if it won government. A Perth mail sorter is due in court today, accused of fiddling with Australia Post packages during overnight shifts after federal police reviewed CCTV and searched his home and car. And tributes are flowing for Welsh powerhouse Bonnie Tyler, with actress Catherine Zeta-Jones leading the love after the total eclipse of the heart singer died aged 75.
8: Triple M Adelaide. Sport.
9: North Melbourne is keen to make the most of a rare Friday night match against Collingwood. It's the Kangas' first primetime slot since 2019 as they hunt a wildcard spot. Coach Alistair Clarkson urging his players to embrace the spotlight.
11: Well, I'm not sure around motivation or nerves, but I know excitement. You know, play Friday night, I think, from what I could gather from reports this morning, the game's going to be a sellout.
9: They've lost midfielder George Wardlaw among four changes, while forward Paul Curtis returns. The Pies welcome back Scott Pendlebury.
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9: Late shower or two today in Adelaide, dropping to 10 tonight, showers tomorrow and 14, Sunday showers sticking around and 15 degrees. Triple M is the home of Adelaide's number one breakfast show, Roo, Dits and Loz, back Monday from 6.
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1: I love In Excess. Anything that's Australian out there, Cold Chisel, take it back up. Anything that takes me back to when I was sitting back around the fire pot out in the shed.

What a song it is, right? Cold Chisels, Flame Trees. Another Australian classic plays next. Triple M's Awesome 80s Friday. Matty O with you. And we had some sad news. The passing of Bonnie Tyler. What a voice. It's like Total Eclipse of the Heart. That went number one right around the world. And what was really cool about her career was she recorded albums everywhere. Sold out tours, headline festivals. Definitely three of her biggest songs. Total Eclipse of the Heart, It's a Heartache, and this one, Holding Out for a Hero. We remember and celebrate the life and career of Bonnie Tyler on Triple M.

0: topping Triple M's most played song ever countdown in January. The winner was Ganga Jang, Sounds of Them. We had Dangerous Dave and Dave Gleason calling Mark Callahan, the singer from Ganga Jang, to give him the good news. You never guess where he was.
1: I'm actually house-sitting for a friend in Kirribilli in Sydney, and looking out the window, I can see the block of flats where I sat in 1982 on my first 8-track recorder. I recorded the demo of Sounds of Them.
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0: This is Triple M's Awesome 80s Friday with Roxette. We've got Van Halen playing next, but on Adelaide's number one breakfast show, Triple M's Roo, Dits and Loz, we have a very special guest that joins us. Her name is Shazza Dittmar. She's Port Adelaide's biggest fan and she doesn't mind clipping the Crows every now and then.
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2: Yeah, nothing like playing a bunch of witches' hats to get you back in form. Who are you going to beat next week? The Jamaican bobsled team from Cool Runnings?
0: If you're loving that, we got Shazza Dittmar, the mid-year podcast available now on the Listener app, plus our best of top five, what we learnt this year, and Weird Phoners, which dropped today as well. All gearing up and getting us ready for the return of Triple M's Roo, Dits and Loz. They are back Monday morning from 6. And we cannot wait on Triple M.
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0: Good times and greatest hits on Adelaide's 104.7 Triple M. We continue to celebrate the 80s next. Some awesome tunes on the way. We've got Michael Jackson, AC/DC. We'll get on Huey Lewis in the news. Power of love. And starting Monday, this is great. It's called Triple M Strip Sessions, right? So we're stripping back Triple M's greatest hits. So they're bare bones. So if you know every drum beat, every guitar riff, like we might play this in isolation from the Stones. If you can identify it, you can win cash while you work. It starts Monday and it's called Triple M's Strip Sessions.
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3: 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Still have that crash on the north-south motorway, southbound passing the Bolivar exit, also seeing northbound delays approaching the scene. Use Port Wakefield Road to skip around, and a breakdown in Bedford Park on the Southern Expressway near Flinders Drive. Late week specials are on at your local IGA till Sunday. 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Participating stores only. And that's the latest traffic on Adelaide's 104.7 Triple M.
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8: Hello there, I'm Matthew Layton. Firstly, to breaking news, one of Australia's most recognisable broadcasters, Darren Hinch, has died at the age of 82. He made his name on radio before taking his outspoken style into the Senate. Australia's first H5 bird flu case in local wildlife has been detected in a greater crested tern found on South Australia's limestone coast.
9: Our scientists are undertaking further work to establish the potential pathway that resulted in the Australian seabird's infection.
8: Agriculture Minister Julie Collins there. And Telstra CEO Vicky Brady says it's taking accountability after the nationwide outage that left millions without service and disrupted 000 calls.
10: We have let customers down who were impacted by this incident, and it is on us to rebuild that trust.
8: South Australian authorities are also investigating whether an elderly person's death is connected. Telstra says it's found no evidence so far of a failed emergency call from the numbers involved.
7: Triple M Adelaide. Sport.
8: It's North Melbourne's first Friday night game in 7 years against Collingwood tonight. Rather than nerves, coach Alistair Clarkson expects his players to be excited as they aim to stay in the mix for a wild card spot.
11: We haven't had the opportunity to play in those type of games much at all in the last little while, and we understand why. We haven't been a great side, but what a great opportunity to play against a big club like Collingwood, a big crowd like that.
8: Midfielder George Wardlaw won't play due to a hammy strain. Scott Pendlebury is back for the Pies.
12: Get 3K details.
8: Late shower or two today in Adelaide, dropping to 10 tonight, showers tomorrow and 14. Sunday, showers sticking around and 15 degrees. Triple M is the home of Adelaide's number one breakfast show, Roo, Dits and Loz, back Monday from...
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0: Patrick. Patrick, it's 3 a.m. What are you doing?
1: Oh, no, nothing.
0: Are you watching filthy videos again?
1: Yeah.
0: Oh, thank God.
1: What?
0: I thought you were watching soccer.
1: Oh, God.

It's Stella Mitri on Triple M's Awesome 80s Friday. That continues. Dire Straits, The Angels, B-52s, after the Rolling Stones. They released a brand new album today called Foreign Tongues. Features Sir Paul McCartney, The Cure's Robert Smith, Chad Smith and the Red Hot Chili Peppers. Go and get it now. Something more familiar for Triple M's Awesome 80s Friday. Start me up.

0: Yeah, that's the B-52s getting us ready for the weekends. Triple M's Awesome 80s Friday. The next band played over 50 shows in Australia when they toured in 1986. But Mike's on 133353. You've just finished work. What do you want to hear?
1: I just want to hear The Angels. Yes. Honestly, they are one of the most incredible Australian band and the best I've ever seen live, mate.
0: Well said. Your wish is my command. It's The Angels on Triple M.

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0: Dire Straits, some Triple M's Awesome 80s Friday. Sounding good in Unley, Mike?
1: I've always loved Mark Knopfler. Yep. I think he's probably the best guitarist we've ever seen.
0: I like it, mate. You got matching bandanas?
1: Got a ball patch just like he has, actually.
0: They played over 50 shows in Australia in 1986 after the release of Brothers in Arms. Well, he may have finished playing shows live, but we can still celebrate Darryl Braithwaite's coming up. Collaborations too. Run DMC and Aerosmith plays next on Triple M's Awesome 80s Friday.
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4: If you remember this from 1986...
12: Lindy Chamberlain has been released from Darwin Jail and she won't be going back. At the same time, the Northern Territory government has announced there'll be a new inquiry into the Chamberlain case.
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0: times and greatest hits. Triple M's Lou and Jarcher in next, and straight after that's the Friday Huddle, previewing a massive weekend for the Crows and Port, and then straight after that, Triple M rocks footy. We head to the Triple MCG where the Pies take on the Roos. Have a fantastic weekend.
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3: 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Works after a crash on the north-south motorway, southbound passing the Bolivar exit, also northbound delays approaching the scene, Newsport Wakefield Road to skip around. In Ranala, crews still working on a first water main on Main South Road near Sheriff's Road. KFC have just wrapped up a new Christmas in July daily deal. 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And that's the latest traffic on Adelaide's 104.7 Triple M.
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12: You've made Roo, Dits and Loz Adelaide's number one breakfast show. 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
13: Good afternoon. I'm Matthew Layton. The man who proudly called himself the human headline has died, aged 82. Darren Hinch passed away in Melbourne after more than 6 decades in the spotlight. The veteran journalist, broadcaster and former senator was celebrated for his tabloid instincts, fierce campaigning and a career that regularly sparked headlines of its own. Telstra's outage may be over, but the pressure's only building. Communications Minister Annika Wells says the telco must now face the music, fully cooperate with the ACMA investigation and rebuild public trust, while possible civil penalties are also being examined.
14: The last few days have been really difficult for many Australians, and now that Telstra has resolved its outage, it is time for Telstra to face the music.
13: And H5 bird flu has reached a native Australian seabird for the first time, with the national tally climbing to 12 cases. The greater crested tern was found at Robe in South Australia. Authorities have found no spread to farms and the human risk remains low.
12: Triple M Adelaide. Sport.
13: The next men's Big Bash season will start with a major first. The Melbourne Renegades and Perth Scorchers will clash in Chennai, the competition's first match staged overseas. Dion Prestia is closing in on an AFL return, with Richmond coach Adam Uze saying he only needs to clear today's training session. Prestia has missed time with a hamstring injury, while the Tigers will take no risks with concussed midfielder Jack Ross. And France has booked the first ticket to the World Cup semis, shutting out Morocco in a 2-0 quarter-final win.
15: Have you heard? Noel's fine.
13: Late shower or two today in Adelaide, dropping to 10 tonight, showers tomorrow and 14, Sunday showers sticking around and 15 degrees. Triple M is the home of Adelaide's number one breakfast show, Roo, Dits and Loz, back Monday from
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18: 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Looking for an excuse to get into a Best Sheds shed?

A very happy Freeball Friday to you, Australia. This is the very best of Lou and Judge. The guys back on your radio live, 2 p.m. Monday. But today, we are talking rich kids. We all know someone at school and you go, I reckon they've got a bit of family money. What was the one thing that gave it away? We will take to the phone line shortly. We are going to kick off, though, talking things that men think they can do. We all know someone who reckons they wouldn't have any trouble wrestling an anaconda. I know a few of them. What else? 133353. We will talk that coming up for you in just a minute. It is Lou and Judge. 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
1: Now, this is a funny article. 8 things most men are convinced they can do.
2: Oh.
0: Okay.
1: I like this.
2: Can I guess
0: Furious.
2: One?
1: Yeah.
2: Land a plane.
1: You read the sheet.
2: No, I haven't.
1: Okay.
0: Is that actually one of them?
1: I'll start. Nearly half of men believe they could land a commercial plane in an emergency.
2: I reckon I could. I've watched videos on YouTube.
1: Oh, my God, mate. It's a video.
2: Nah, I've watched videos of YouTube of complete randoms on sims, on simulators, being like, okay, mate, this is how you land the plane. Land.
1: Cody.
2: I could do it.
1: Could you organise a plane simulator for us to have
0: what
1: a
0: about
1: go at?
0: Maybe just a plane.
2: Oh, let's just do a commercial airliner.
1: Yeah. Qantas.
0: Passengers. With all our
1: Virgin.
0: Listeners.
2: Yeah, listeners, call in. You can be on the plane that I judge lands.
1: Well, does he land it?
0: Well, does he?
2: What a great aviation and radio disasters of all time. If we could get a sim, I reckon I could land one.
1: Yeah, I'll have a go too.
2: LP?
0: I don't know if I could land a plane.
2: Don't be modest.
1: 22% of men believe they could win a fight against a chimpanzee.
2: Not a chance.
1: No way.
2: A chimp would rip me limb for limb. Mm. I don't know if people understand how strong chimps are, but they have the strength of like 4 men. So, no, you would always lose to a chimp.
1: Okay, that's good.
0: I reckon I could beat a chimp.
2: You think you could beat a chimp?
0: Couldn't land a plane, but I could beat a chimp. Yeah.
2: You couldn't beat a human.
0: I could.
2: Let's fight.
0: No, you're right.
2: You're all right.
0: On the plane.
2: On the plane.
1: Nearly 6% of men believe they could win a fight with a grizzly bear.
2: That
1: a
2: is.
1: A lot of these animals.
2: A grizzly bear has claws the size of butcher's knives and a jaw, like jaws as strong as a shark's.
1: You couldn't even win against a baby bear, a cub.
0: I could beat a cub.
2: I reckon I could beat the shit out of a cub.
1: Probably wouldn't voice that. Many men think they'll stay perfectly calm in an emergency, although research says otherwise.
2: I have been in emergencies and I stay relatively calm.
1: That's not calm, Jack.
2: I'd assume that was calm.
1: Yeah.
0: But what's the difference between staying calm and like freezing up or like jumping into action? You know
2: what
0: I mean?
2: It's fight or flight.
1: Most men think they could survive weeks off grid after a disaster, despite most men having zero basic emergency supplies.
0: I could do it.
2: I could easily.
1: You'd have like some 2 minute noodles.
2: I could easily do it. Don't even need the noodles.
0: No. Nah.
1: What would you eat? Humans. Ooh, watch out.
2: Yep. Humans, berries.
0: Go fishing.
1: Most men think they could run a marathon without even training.
2: Not a chance.
1: Even though less than 1% of men have finished one.
2: Yeah, not a chance.
1: It's actually so hard. Like, it's a long way to run.
2: It's 42
1: kilometres.
2: You ain't
1: no Forrest Gump.
2: It's 42 kilometres. I mean, I reckon I'd get 6.
1: Nah,
2: no training, 6.
1: You could do 10.
2: No training?
1: Yeah. 10Ks you could.
2: Kid.
0: I could do a half.
2: I went for a run yesterday. I did like 3.5Ks. I was zonked.
1: Well, I ran 10Ks with Ned Brockman once, so I probably could.
2: 3 years ago.
1: Off the cuff.
0: I could do a half mara, no training.
2: Huge.
1: Okay. Start a successful business. In reality, most businesses fail within 5 years.
2: Well, we've done that. It's like a podcast as a business.
0: Yeah.
1: Too true.
0: You guys have a business.
1: High five. So, 93% of men believe they are better than the average driver.
2: Yep. I 100%.
1: Yep. I know you do. You have the I saw this meme and I was like, holy shit, this is Jarch. It's like, hey, mate, how you been? Get off the road. Yeah, no, really good. It's like you jump between the two, your road rage.
2: I reckon I'd be in top 1% of drivers.
1: You are pretty good, but touch wood because you probably jinxed yourself.
2: Oh, yeah.
1: Yeah.
0: Yeah.
2: Okay. Oh, well, that's the way I go. That's the way I go.
1: The Ranger right up the back.
2: Yeah, I think I'm driving around watching the way everyone else drives. I'm way better than them, LP.
0: I'm way better than everyone else on the roads. Yeah, I'd be
2: imagine
0: top.
2: We're the worst.
0: I think me and you probably
1: are.
0: Top. Me and you probably top two.
2: I reckon we're top two drivers, dude.
0: Yeah, it goes F1 and then us.
2: Us, 100%. Yeah, correct.
1: Arrogant.
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0: It is Lou and Judge for your early drive home on Triple M. And recently we were talking calling in sick, and a listener, Ben, gave us a buzz. He said that he had a story for Lou and Judge about when things got a little out of hand for him.
1: Benny, talk to us.
2: How are you, mate?
3: Yes, how are you? How are you?
2: Good. Mate, we would love you just to rip into your yarn and tell us what you've done and how you've rattled your own world.
3: All right, well, I'll set the scenery.
2: Please.
1: Set the scene.
3: I've woken up
2: Hold
3: at
2: on.
3: 4:30.
2: Ben, before you do it, let's give Ben some of that thinking music.
0: Okay, all right.
2: talk to us.
3: All right, so I've woken up at 4:30 in the morning. It's raining outside, and I thought to myself, why would I want to go into work? So I thought, I'm going to have a day off.
2: Yep.
3: So I've used the sick leave before, and I thought I might need to spice something up. So I've messaged my boss. Message him. My dog has a dog show today. Can I take him in? Like, I need to be there for him. It's massive.
0: A dog show.
3: Yeah. He goes, no worries. All good. Little does he know, I don't have a dog.
1: My God, Ben.
3: So
1: you're in
3: I've had
1: trouble.
3: To go on this lie saying that I've got a dog and that his name's Diesel and he's a French bulldog.
1: Wait, Ben. Did he think he was in, like, what kind of show? Did he ask where it was? Like, what do you say when you go to work now?
3: Well, I get asked, like, how's your dog? Like, you got any shows coming up? And I just go, not this weekend.
1: You just go, Diesel's a gun jumper. He's always jumping in the shows.
3: Well, the worst possible thing is, I said he's a Frenchie. Oh, they're so lazy.
2: Yeah, bruh. It's like,
1: he's not doing shows.
2: You could have said border collie or something, you know what I mean? What?
3: Yeah, like an actual farm dog or something.
2: How long have you been keeping up with this charade?
3: Oh, 3-4 months.
2: Jesus.
1: Do you still work at the workplace?
3: Yeah.
1: Did you not think about maybe covering your voice or giving a different name, Ben? You've just said this to the entire nation,
2: mate. This might be his way of coming clean.
3: I just wanted to watch Harry Potter.
1: Let's hope your boss is listening. Hey, if Ben's boss is listening, can you give us a call? Diesel's got a show he wants you to come and watch.
2: Oi, Ben, but who? Yeah. That resonates so much. Just it's raining outside, it's miserable. You're just like, I'm curling in bed, I'm getting Uber Eats, I'm watching Harry Potter.
1: But a dog show with Diesel? Like,
2: it's hilarious.
1: Just say you're sick.
2: Nah, it's the best.
1: It is funny, though. I kind of hope someone calls from your work now. Great yarn.
2: You're
1: man.
2: A weapon,
1: Thank you.
2: Man.
1: That, Very good.
2: That really tickled me pink.
1: That is hilarious. So he's been keeping up with that lie 3 or 4 months.
2: I just wanted to watch Harry Potter.
1: No, he's like, come on. Let's get more calls. Lies you're still stuck telling.
2: Yeah.
0: Yes.
1: Like, is there something you've told your family for years and years and you're still doing it?
0: Even your partner.
1: Yeah.
0: Like your wife.
1: Yeah.
2: Well, yeah. Steph, when we first started dating, told me that she liked shapes and country music.
1: When did she come clean?
2: Like, years in.
1: Yeah.
2: Years in.
1: Not, sucker.
2: So, yeah.
1: Sucked in.
2: She hates them both.
0: Oh.
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0: These are the very best bits of Lou and Judge. We just heard from listener Ben, who called in sick to work, saying that he had to look after his dog. The thing is, he doesn't have a dog, and now he's stuck pretending that he does. So 133353, we've asked, what lie are you stuck telling?
1: Okay, we've got Cedric. The lie is still stuck telling. Talk to us.
2: How are you?
3: Good, mate. How you going?
2: Yeah, very good, very good. So I wasn't very good at school, in primary school, and I didn't like it. Yep. So I thought I'd pretend I had the pain in my belly where the appendix is.
0: Yeah.
3: Oh, no.
2: And so the lie went so far, they sent me home, they sent the doctor home, and I could not pull out of it. So I ended up at the hospital, and they removed it.
3: No!
1: What? Yeah.
3: You got you lied yourself into getting your appendix taken out.
2: Yeah.
1: But wouldn't... Yep.
3: No, it doesn't. You don't need it.
1: But wouldn't they be like, oh, okay. Yeah, you're
3: surely
1: sweet.
3: When they saw the appendix, they're like, brother, this is completely fine.
2: Too late. They can't put it back.
1: Oh, my God. Wow. You really committed to the bit, didn't you?
3: That's...
2: That was commitment.
1: A huge commitment.
3: I almost feel this unbridled sense of pride.
1: It's pretty
3: That's
1: wild.
3: Really... I mean, you'll stick to your guns. We know that.
1: Yeah.
3: Holy dooly. Thanks, Cedric. Lied himself into surgery. Anthony, what was the lie, mate?
4: G'day, Cobb, how are you?
3: Good, mate. How you going?
4: Yeah, all right, mate. All right. That bloke who rang up about the dog show, you know?
1: Mm-hmm.
3: Yeah.
1: Ben.
4: Brilliant lie, mate. Brilliant lie.
3: It's a ripper.
4: The next time he wants a day off, he rings up, your dog's dead.
3: Oh, of course that's the way to get out of it.
0: Yeah, one last hurrah.
4: Get out of the lie as well.
1: No, Anthony, Ben just told this on national radio. Someone would have heard that. He's going to go to work and they're going to go, Diesel, hey?
3: Hey, plenty of Bens, plenty of French Bulldogs.
1: With the same voice?
4: Not everybody listens to Triple M either.
3: Yeah, correct.
0: Oh, well, that's not exactly true. Everyone listens to Triple M.
4: It's all cool.
3: Thanks, Anthony. That's a great, of course.
1: Yeah.
3: Dog died.
1: Diesel's gone. RIP. Patrick, last one. The lie you're still stuck telling.
5: Well, it wasn't me. I must admit it was a bloke I used to work with. We worked in the government, and what we used to get back then was you'd get a couple of days off a year if you had deaths in the family. So all you had to do was cut out the little piece of paper, the funeral notice or the death notice in the paper, attach it to your leave app, and then put it in. Well, this bloke had a pretty common surname, Davis.
3: Yeah.
5: So I won't tell you his first name, Philip, but he used to scrounge the papers for people that died that had the surname of Davis, and then just cut it out and just take countless days off during the it's me nephew, it's me uncle on my mother's side and this sort of thing. So
3: we're Catholic, huge families.
1: That's good. I couldn't do it, but I mean, good on him, Philip.
3: I good on you. I think that one is, that's play on.
1: Yeah.
3: That's up footy. I love that.
0: That's good.
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3: The census is coming this August. You'll get instructions soon on what to do. In the census, every answer matters. Authorised by the Australian Bureau of Statistics, Canberra. We've got a major collision in Bolivar, causing big delays in both directions on the north-south motorway near the Bolivar interchange to Wingfield, a breakdown on the north-south motorway near the Wingfield interchange, and in Ranella, a burst water main on Main South Road near Sheriff's Road. There's so much to see on Netflix this weekend. Thrills with I Will Find You, mystery with Enola Holmes 3, and the timeless charm of Little House on the Prairie. What will you discover next on Netflix? That's the latest traffic on Adelaide's 104.7 Triple M.
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5: Good afternoon, Rosanna Maggiarelli here with your news headlines. Telstra's CEO Vicky Brady has touched down in Australia, apologising for the worst outage in a decade that crippled communications across the country. It comes as SA Police dispute claims the death of an elderly South Australian was linked to the 000 failure. Two pet dogs have died after fire ripped through a Seaford Rise home. The occupants managed to escape. Fire Corps investigators believe a lighter held too close to a couch sparked the inferno. A man suffered serious head injuries after falling from a grain silo at Melrose in the state's mid-north. The patient was taken by road to Port Pirie Hospital before being airlifted to the Royal Adelaide. And singer-songwriter Bonnie Tyler is being remembered today following her death at the age of 75. Best known for her hits Total Eclipse of the Heart and Holding Out for a Hero, the Welsh star passed away in a hospital near her home in Portugal.
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5: Crows star defender Josh Worrell missed training this morning after he was involved in a car accident. It's understood he was shaken by the incident but escaped injury. The club expects him to face the Suns tomorrow. Power enforcer Sam Palpepper has been ruled out for the rest of the season. He made his comeback in the sandfall from back-to-back knee reconstructions, but the club wants him to focus on next season. And France is the first team through to the World Cup semi-finals after a dominant 2-0 win over Morocco.
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7: Casey Trelaw here. A chance of a shower for the city late tonight, down to 9 degrees. 2 to 10 millimetres of rain is possible tomorrow. It'll be cold too, a top of just 14. I'll have the full forecast live from Glenelg in 7 News at...
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Your weekend, Australia. It's so close, you can smell it. This is the very best of Lou and Judge. 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What was the one thing that made you go, you know what? I reckon they've got a bit of money. We are going to kick off playing a game. We're talking illegal in Australia. You think you know the laws? You think you know the rules? I think you're about to be surprised. We'll get to that in just a minute. It is Lou and Judge right here on Triple M. These are the best bits.

0: So you might remember maybe a few weeks back, maybe a few months back, we did things that are illegal in Italy.
1: Yes, I remember that quite well. Ciao.
0: I think you smashed it, Lou.
1: I did.
2: You did.
0: So now I've got things that are illegal in Australia.
2: Okay.
0: So basically it's a list here of things that are either actually illegal in Australia in one state or another, or things that we've just completely made up.
2: Okie doke.
1: I love these games.
2: Good.
0: Okay. Ready to start?
1: Mm-hmm.
2: Let's go.
0: Vacuuming loudly.
2: That's legal, bruh.
1: I'm going to go illegal.
0: Lou is correct. In Victoria, it's illegal.
1: Oh, let you people use your Dyson.
2: Shock horror. What's loud? Do they have a decibel count or something?
0: I don't know.
1: Okay. Yeah, how do you measure that?
2: Decibels.
0: Wind chimes that make noise after 11 p.m.
1: Not illegal.
2: I reckon illegal.
0: Lou's right again. Made up. Completely made
1: You're
0: up.
1: You're breaking the law here, Jack.
2: Shiver me.
0: 2-0 to Lou.
1: Okay. You're a bad boy.
2: I'm a bad boy.
0: Dressing in a way that suggests that you're going to commit a burglary.
1: Illegal. Nah, actually not illegal.
2: I reckon if someone's walking down the street with a belly and a black and white top and is going like this, I'm saying illegal.
0: In New South Wales, it is illegal.
2: There you go.
0: Charge. 2-1 to Lou.
2: Holy dolly.
0: Having a pet rabbit.
1: Legal.
0: In Queensland, it's illegal.
2: Really?
1: Myxomatosis. Oh, I said ribbit. I mean, hop.
2: Ribbit.
0: Singing too loudly in public crowds.
2: That's legal, bro.
1: I reckon it's illegal.
0: Jarch is right. Oh. It's just made up.
2: 3-2.
0: Is that 3-2 to Lou?
2: Yeah.
0: Okay. Pretending you can't swim in a public pool.
2: Oh, that's illegal.
1: Yeah,
2: I reckon.
1: It would be because...
2: I reckon it's illegal.
1: If you're a lifeguard... I think it's illegal.
2: It's illegal. It's legal.
0: It's completely fine everywhere.
1: That's kind of not very nice, though, to the lifeguard.
2: Yeah, it isn't very nice.
1: Because then he just jumps in and it's like, oh, you're messing with me.
2: Correct.
0: Hey, pretending to be an architect.
2: That's got to be illegal.
1: Illegal.
2: Can't just go in and pretend to be an architect.
1: Hey, guys, I'll build you this place. Here's put your
0: it's illegal
1: steps
0: in,
1: over there.
2: I don't know if they build it.
1: No, like design it, the steps there. Yeah.
0: It's illegal in Tasmania.
2: Is it?
0: Yeah.
2: Only Tasmania.
0: Oh, well, that's what it says here.
1: Oh, all right, it's got to be everywhere.
2: Let's be architects.
1: Yeah. Hey, okay. You want a new house? Call me.
0: Clapping inside a church.
1: Illegal.
2: I'm going to say legal.
0: Yeah, it's perfectly fine.
1: Oh, we're tied.
2: Yeah, because I've been in a church and clapped to their wedding.
0: We're all tied up. Okay. Owning too many potatoes.
2: Wow, this has got to be some old 18th century.
1: I'm going to go illegal.
2: 19th century thing.
1: There'd be some farmers somewhere that it's like, hey, mate, too many taties.
2: I'm going illegal.
0: In WA, it was.
1: Find out next.
2: Yeah.
0: In WA, it was illegal.
1: Yes!
2: I said illegal.
0: But it's been revoked.
2: Oh, so it is.
0: So now it's legal.
2: Oh, I said legal.
1: No, you didn't.
0: Yeah.
2: All right.
0: Okay, we need a tiebreaker here, so I'll go until you go different.
2: All right.
0: Owning more than 100 pineapples.
2: That's
1: illegal.
2: That's legal. You can own as many pineapples as you want. What if you're a farmer?
0: Yeah, it's legal. All right.
1: Well, you won.
0: Oh, is that right? You're different.
1: Well,
0: okay, Jarch wins. Another very smooth LP's got a game.
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1: Lou and Judge.
0: Triple M's Lou and Judge for your early drive home.
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5: 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Slowing through Bolivar around a collision causing big delays in both directions on the north-south motorway near the Bolivar interchange. To Ranella, we've got a burst water main on Main South Road near Sheriff's Road, and in Ingle Farm, there's ongoing works happening at Bridge Road near Research Road. 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That's the latest traffic on Adelaide's 104.7 Triple M.
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2: Hey there, I'm Brett Thomas. There are now reports Telstra had been warned of vulnerabilities within their network before the mass outages this week and is facing fines of up to $30 million. CEO Vicky Brady has now returned from a European holiday to face the music, and while she's apologised, she's also been grilled about the seven-figure salary she earns each year.
3: We again have very clear processes and governance when it comes to bonuses and remuneration. That process will happen and it will be overseen by our board.
2: Police in South Australia have wrapped their investigation into the death of an elderly woman, finding it was not related to 000 call failures. The human headline, Darren Hinch, has died at the age of 82 after a long battle with illness. His career on radio and television lasted decades, spending time in prison for breaking court orders not to broadcast the names of sex offenders. Hinch also served as a senator after starting his own political party. And the 12th case of the deadly H5 bird flu has been confirmed, found in a native Australian seabird for the first time.
0: National Diabetes Week is July 12 to 18. Learn more about diabetes and do your own risk check at diabetesaustralia.com.au.
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2: It's North Melbourne's first Friday night game in 7 years against Collingwood tonight. Rather than nerves, coach Alistair Clarkson expects his players to be excited as they aim to stay in the mix for a wild card spot.
4: We haven't had the opportunity to play in those type of games much at all in the last little while, and we understand why. We haven't been a great side, but what a great opportunity to play against a big club like Collingwood, big crowd like that.
2: Midfielder George Wardlaw won't play due to a hammy strain. Scott Pendlebury is back for the Pies. And France is the first team into the World Cup semis, beating Morocco 2-0.
5: Guzmani, Gomez and drink, just $12. Grab yours today at GYG.
6: Late shower or two today in Adelaide, dropping to 10 tonight. Showers tomorrow and 14. Sunday, showers sticking around and 15 degrees. Triple M is the home of Adelaide's number one breakfast show. Roo, Dits and Loz, back Monday from 6.
7: Triple M's Friday Huddle starts next.
8: I just didn't think there was a great demand for pinheads.
7: Right Oil, 100 years, still driven. You've had a long week.
9: What would you say you do here?
7: One day rolls into another.
10: It's not that I'm lazy. It's that I just don't care.
7: But you made it. And now the fun begins.
11: I like it.
7: Jason Dunstall.
11: Better than ever.
7: Nathan Brown.
11: I'm your man.
7: And Damien Barrett.
12: I'm in demand.
7: Driving you home on the best day of the week. Friday! This is Triple M's Friday Huddle.
11: It is the best day of the week, Friday. This is the Friday Huddle, and the ratings get a boom when it comes to Friday. So, you know when you get the stock market and all of a sudden there's just this blow-off top. That's normally Monday, Tuesday, Wednesday, Thursday, and then the blow-off top has come on Friday. And I speak no other of no man. Damien Barrett is here as always.
13: Hello, Brownie. And you in for a hosting gig for the second consecutive week, and you're clean-shaven for this role because you were hosting Footy Classified during the week.
11: You are just flying, aren't you? I shave for Footy Classified. And the chief is here, as how he always goes through his outfit. So let's go through his outfit. He's got a white thong on again. He's got a grey dress short, which
14: on my feet,
11: which looks like some sort of golf shoe, and then you've got a stripy blue and royal blue and light blue open neck zip, and a I don't know what
14: job
11: that,
14: describing
11: I don't know
14: it.
11: What that hat is. Chief, how are you?
13: The company hat, the design hat.
14: Design.
11: Oh, is it?
14: Yes.
11: How's it going?
14: Yeah, good.
11: Yeah.
14: How are you?
11: What else you got?
14: Not much. Look at you, all excited.
11: Well, it's exciting to be here because I tell you what, we had Isaac Smith in last week, and it felt like that might have been the entree. He was very good, Isaac, very, very good. But there's only one man on everyone's lips at the moment.
7: He's a star on Triple M Footy Sunday Rub.
15: Hello, team. Great to be with you as always on Sunday.
7: And Midweek Rub.
16: You are a genius, Daisy.
15: I couldn't agree more with you there, Joey.
7: But he's also appeared on the Thursday Rub.
17: Hello, Daisy.
15: Hello, team. Great to be here.
7: And Saturday Rub.
18: Daisy Thomas.
15: I have never felt more at home.
18: Good work, Daisy.
15: It's great to be here.
7: He's hosted Triple M's Rush Hour.
15: Bring Jim back quickly.
7: Triple M Breakfast.
19: Welcome to the other end of the day.
15: I know, right? What happens at this time of day?
7: And Channel 7 Melbourne's agenda setters.
12: The All-Australian Premiership star at two clubs, Daisy Thomas, is here. Hello, Colin.
7: He's elite on special comments.
16: Apologies if you want some special comments, Lucas.
12: No.
7: And has added play-by-play to his enormous skill set.
17: Before you blink, they've gone bang, bang, bang, bang, bang, bang.
7: But for a man who can do everything, there's one show he's never been on.
16: Enlighten me, please.
7: Until now.
16: Surely this is Daisy time.
7: Please welcome Premiership player, All-Australian, and the only man to play 100 games for both Carlton and Collingwood.
16: That's one of the great pump-ups.
7: Daisy Thomas.
11: Oh, that is extraordinary.
16: Thank you very
11: to
16: much.
11: Get that sort of intro.
16: Thank you very much.
11: That is Lifetime Achievement Award stuff.
16: Yeah, no, Matty put that together beautifully. All the clips that I sent through to him, he got them all in order and executed amazingly.
11: Great to have Daisy along.
16: Yeah.
11: Just out of interest, who took the responsibility of ringing Izzy and telling him he got the boot this week?
18: No, nobody, I don't think.
11: Oh, so you just left him hanging?
18: I think we did
11: he
18: leave him hanging.
11: He comes in, helps us out, and doesn't even get the courtesy of a call.
18: Because the big nose producer's away, and Herb is doing a fantastic job. And
11: you're trying to blame Herb.
18: I'm led to believe that Herb this week made an executive decision that Chief's monologue is out this week. Chief's monologues are out this week on the choice of Herb.
11: Wow.
19: For something else.
16: Oh, Idley, it's not my guest.
13: Well, have you got a guest? Because in the meeting we have on Tuesday mornings for this particular show, you actually said, just leave it with me, give me two segments, and I'll bring a guest.
16: Yep.
13: I'm now led to believe that as we go to air, that guest is yet to be confirmed.
16: 4:37 on your rundown, Damo, Daisy's surprise guest.
13: Okay.
16: So,
11: be a big surprise to you.
16: Not far away. Yeah, so the surprise is there might be one. Okay. I've had a couple of swings and misses, I'm not going to lie. I was very confident that I could get Matty Dellavedova.
13: Yep.
16: Obviously, being at the Cavs reunion, I thought that'd be a good get. The number that I have for him in the Collingwood group is no longer connected.
13: Oh, okay.
16: I then went to a mate who's good mates with Dyson Daniels, who was in the country, of course, tossed the coin last Friday night. He flew out to the States yesterday. Mm. And then I went to another mate down a soccer theme and thought I could get Pat Beach, goalkeeper.
13: Yeah.
16: He's fresh aired us. So none from three, but I did have a go.
11: And some good name dropping.
16: Thank you, yes.
11: I like it.
16: Yeah.
13: We've still got time. You've got a few minutes up your sleeve.
16: Well, yeah. There's still been some texts out, so stand by.
18: Damo, before we get into 4 at 4, a massive game of footy last night, one of the best of the season.
13: Yeah, it was, Brownie, and that was the 1v2 on the ladder game. Dockers 38-point winners in it with a goalless first half.
18: Absolutely.
7: These are the Friday Huddle's favourite headlines.
20: Two breaking news. Returning now to this morning's top story.
7: It's 4 at 4 from the last 24.
18: So Damo's going to kick us off here, Daisy. Have you heard the 4 at 4? Because at times Chief this year has just gone rogue and we're about to either cut some of it out or last week's was big enough. He's a strange human, Chief.
16: We played some of it on the Sunday, Rob.
18: Yeah.
16: Just
18: the 9 and the 26.
16: Yeah, the old algorithm that might have gone a bit skew if.
11: I'm just curious. These things pop up. I don't understand how
18: people
11: thought
18: you search for them.
13: We do worry where you search your news, Chief. We do worry.
11: On the news app.
18: At one point, we will put to air the one that never got to air.
11: Yes, that'd be awesome.
13: I thought we destroyed that audio.
18: No, we've still got it, have we?
13: Okay. Now, Brownie, you mentioned the Fremantle win against the Swans. It was extraordinary days, Chief, and Brownie, wasn't it, given that they went to half-time with 11 behinds to their score. And then after half-time days, they kicked the 100 points, 15 goals, 10, to win by 38 points. There was a genuine dynamic shift in the midfield. Murphy Reid was brilliant throughout. The layers they've got with Sarong and Bolton and Brayshaw just coming through. And then I thought Pierce's game in the first half, when the ball was coming in quite regularly, the Swans too were wayward. They were 4 goals 9 in that first half. They didn't capitalise, but they were just blown away in the second half.
16: Yeah, it was a great game of footy. And I think for a long time we've looked at Fremantle and known how good and sound they've been defensively. And you see in the last couple of weeks that they've really flicked the switch offensively. The Geelong game, they were inaccurate as well. Then we're able to be too good in the end. The Hawthorn game, it was a 5-minute patch in that last quarter that was Wharfy time. So they've still got the defensive prowess, but now they're sort of throwing the Ferrari wide open, foot to the floor, and saying, let's have it. And it is bloody exciting.
18: What about Alex Pearce, Chief, last night?
16: Yep.
18: You just couldn't get past him. He only had 9 disposals, but he was just a colossus.
8: He's not a big possession getter. He's not the one that does the rebounding or picks off that kick out of defence to set up attack. What he does do is he wins or halves big contests that need to be won or halved. And he did that half a dozen times last night. I thought he was fantastic.
16: Murphy Reid, you had a glint in your eye when you mentioned him before.
8: He's one of my favourite players to watch. I love how cool he is in traffic. He finds a way to hit a little chip kick to the advantage of a teammate. He finds a 15-metre kick that then gives that player either time to stop and take stock of what's going, or put him in space and let him attack. So I love the way he operates in traffic. And this is a young kid that's only just started
13: 19
8: playing
13: years
8: the game,
13: of age.
16: Your 4-4, Chief?
8: My 4-4? Well, I don't know if you're aware of this. It was
16: Probably not.
8: It's a 30th anniversary of the one and only the Spice Girls, Nathan, when Wannabe burst onto the charts. Remember the Spice Girls?
16: 96?
8: Yes. 30 years ago.
16: They got off the bus and went in and ran around.
8: So Mel C was on... That's it. Really cool. I didn't ask for that. Mel C was on Lewis Theroux's podcast, and he reminded her of some of the less than complimentary things that were said about them at the time, because they were very poppy, very manufactured. And he reminded a couple of them, like Tom York, who you would know.
16: Radiohead.
8: Frontman of Radiohead. He described them as the Antichrist. And then there was the front woman of Garbage, Shirley Manson, who said they should be tarred and feathered. My wish is for the complete and utter destruction of the Spice Girls. So it's turned full circle.
16: Bit aggressive,
8: so,
16: isn't it?
8: Yeah, Mel C laughed it off. She said, oh, look, we were very commercial, probably not everyone's cup of tea. And then as soon as that part of the interview was posted on social media, Shirley Manson jumped on. And she goes, I feel terrible about what I said. I believe the band was entirely manufactured, which in so many ways it was, but I totally misjudged exactly what the Spice Girls did for an entire generation of very young girls. I realise now my words were reckless and cruel, and I wish I could take them back, but I can't. That's life, I suppose. I was an idiot, and history has her last laugh at my expense. I like that. I like that. Someone that just...
16: takes ownership.
8: Prepared to cop it. Yeah, exactly right.
16: Stacey. Well, Liam Gallagher is part of the theme of my top four. So the 1995 mega hit from Oasis was Wonderwall.
8: Yes.
16: Yep. Soccer is back on now, the World Cup, it's become the unofficial anthem almost to the English football side. I didn't realise back in 1995 it never got to number one.
8: No.
16: In the charts. Sat second behind Robson and Jerome's Up on the Roof. Which is a bloody good song.
8: Yeah, we've
16: all heard of that. So it is currently, after the England-Mexico game, it's currently sitting at number 2 in the charts
13: again
16: in the UK and number 15 globally on Spotify. So there is a chance that some 31 years later, Oasis and Wonderwall could be number 1 in the charts.
18: Oh, nice. I like that. Big Wonderwall fan.
8: A bit like Bohemian Rhapsody when...
16: Until the movie came back.
8: Yeah. Oh, yeah. And all of a sudden, a younger generation said, this is amazing. And it charted again.
13: Who are you going for in that game, Chief? England, Norway?
8: Oh, England.
13: Yep.
18: Yeah, I'm backing for England and Haaland. I like Haaland's scoring, but I want England to win. Okay. Yep. It's my 4-4. Damo, I'm going to ask you a question.
13: Okay.
18: Do you know what the average height of a Chinese woman is?
8: Oh, no. Don't go here.
13: Let's go with 5'5".
18: No, 5'2", 159 centimetres. So, China played the Opals last night and on Tuesday night. They had a lady by the name of Zhang Ziyu, who is 7'3". At 220 centimetres, they've also got a 6'9" girl and a 6'7" girl. The biggest Australian girl in the Opals, 6'4", which is quite unbelievable. 7'3". Now, Herb, in dating terms...
19: Yes.
18: A lot of females, including my wife, they like to have men who are taller than them.
16: Where are you going?
18: Taller than them.
8: Don't get awkward on a Sunday,
21: but this is real weird early.
18: There are 700 million males in China. So one in five million of those men get over 7'3". So that means if Zhang Ziyu wants a man who is taller than her, there are 100 to 110 men in all of China.
13: Brownie.
8: You're making some big assumptions, Nathan.
13: We're worried about where Chief was accessing his information.
18: So the Opals won too. So they came back late and they did a fantastic job. Yes.
8: So why did Christina make do with you? Because you're shorter than her.
18: I'm actually about 4 centimetres taller than her.
8: No,
18: I am. Absolutely, I am.
8: Is that why you make her wear flats all the time?
18: Yeah. And our great friend in here, Jess Webster, called the final moments.
22: But it's turned it over on this occasion. Woods to Rochi. Gets around Sun Yu and races away. Woods. goes inside. Wilson kicks it out to Rochie. And the pass to Garvin with the finishing touches.
18: Doing a good job, Jess Webster. And the Opals won. They won both games. And Zhang Ziyu scored 24 points. So she played really well. Your song, Chief.
14: Thrilling stuff. Yes. And you're talking about being tall only in your dreams. This is Van Halen.

0: Triple M's Friday Huddle with Nate Cheek, Damo and Daisy for the first time. And I tell you what, Damo, has there been a PR campaign around our man Daisy? And it is Brand Daisy. So we've had a few people around Triple M and across the networks. They've had some sort of PR campaign. You thought that Brian Taylor had a softening campaign around him a few years ago?
1: Absolutely, yeah. He definitely has. He had some smiling lessons there some years ago as well. And there's the general tone of his demeanour has come down a few notches.
0: I reckon Brayshaw definitely had one as well, a PR campaign put to him.
1: No, I think he just has always beat to his own drum, hasn't he, Chief?
2: I think they might have had a little anti-smugness campaign.
0: And there's definitely been a softening of the corn as well. But our man over there, he's lost 14 kilos. Have you noticed this as part of this campaign?
2: Looking very good.
0: He's got less wrinkles than me, which is extraordinary. He's smoother than me.
3: Not true.
0: 14 kilos, no wrinkles.
3: Give me a week or two and I will have less.
0: And the PR campaign, so I can't find out who's behind the PR campaign, but it is a big team.
1: Is it a Channel 7-driven campaign?
0: I think it's both.
1: Right.
0: I think obviously with Triple M and Channel 7 all getting together, I think the Collingwood Football Club are part of it as well, being a Collingwood Premiership player. But he's that big, I had to ring him the other day, and this is the message bank I got.
4: Hi, you've called the voicemail of Dal Thomas. He will endeavour to get back to your call within 7 to 12 working days. If the matter is urgent, please try him via text.
0: Now, when I first heard this, I thought had recorded something that wasn't real. I am led to believe that is 100%.
1: That can't be real.
0: That, Daisy?
3: That's 100% real. That's my wife, Natasha.
0: Seven to 12 days.
3: If it's urgent, it says shoot me a text, so therefore I can decipher whether I need to get back to you by phone or via text. But if not, I'll get back to you whenever I'm in the car
0: seven
3: within...
0: 7 to 12 days,
1: seven
0: Chief.
1: To 12.
2: Yeah, that's running a little bit tight even for me, Daisy.
0: This is the PR campaign we're talking about. And obviously the Sunday rub, the ratings are through the roof. I was driving the other day in to do the Sunday rub and I nearly turned around.
5: 9 degrees overnight tonight, tomorrow 17 degrees and partly cloudy. Today from 1, join Daisy Thomas on the Sunday rub ahead of the Swans and the Saints as Triple M rocks footy.
0: It's just this PR campaign.
1: Don't worry about Joey, don't worry about yourself, don't worry about Stevie.
0: It's just Daisy. He's just Daisy.
3: Is that real audio?
1: That is, I've heard that out too.
0: He's 100% real. I nearly turned around and thought, what are we, chopped liver?
1: I alluded to you to that a couple of weeks ago, Brownie, when I was driving to the Sunday footy show quite early on a Sunday morning, and it was just Daisy being pumped up in the two ad breaks I heard on that morning.
2: It shouldn't come as a surprise. We work in this industry and someone always has to have top billing. And they obviously have found the brightest talent on the Sunday rub and made him top billing.
0: What I'm saying
2: is... Just don't be insulted, Nate. Just go along for the ride.
0: Push. It's a PR campaign.
2: Yes. Well, I think
0: put together by Channel 7, Triple M, the Collingwood Football Club, and his wife now, and she's on the message bank. And then the Triple M Rush Hour. He's done the Triple M Rush Hour as well, but they can't get a hold of him.
6: We've noticed Triple M's rush hour is a bit short on premierships.
7: They all lose games. They almost lose 4 grand finals, but...
6: So we're adding 2010 premiership hero Daisy Thomas.
8: Well, we're trying to, if you'd only answer our calls.
0: Doesn't answer calls either. 7 to 12 days for the rush hour.
3: Fair enough. Yeah, well, I'm not on till October. That's plenty of time to get him out and sort out some fixturing.
0: And the last piece of the puzzle, I've been able to obtain exclusive PR material. So I got sent some material. He's been within the Brand Daisy camp. He has been so enamoured with the World Cup and he likes the sound of single names. So he's sitting there going, I like the fact that Neymar's just Neymar. I like him that he's just Vinicius.
3: Who?
0: I also like Rodrigo and Rapinha. And the fact that Pele is the biggest one-name person of all time. So, Brand Daisy will no longer just exist with Dale Thomas. It is now just Daisy. Just a one-name person. That's what he wants to come to. Daisy.
2: Can you just say Vinicius again?
3: Yeah.
2: Vinicius Jr.
0: We might go and edit Vinicius, to be honest.
3: Hard to do when it's live. I'm completely happy with that. I apologise to the rest of the boys on the Sunday rub because I wasn't aware that that was the promo they were leading with. I could probably cop a Daisy, Maradona.
0: Yep.
3: Madonna.
0: Oh, Diego.
3: Sure.
0: Madonna.
3: Yeah, Diego. Yeah. Diego Daisy, do you mean?
9: Diego Maradona.
3: Yeah, no, Maradona.
9: One name.
1: Dusty.
3: Hyphenated. but that's it, is it?
9: Yeah, that is it, Daisy. Well, welcome to the Friday Huddle.
3: Thank you very much. I appreciate it. I was expecting more, but I'll settle with that.
9: Chief Slaughterhouse is coming up next. This is the Triple M Friday Huddle.
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13: There's so much to see on Netflix this weekend. Thrills with I Will Find You, Mystery with Enola Holmes 3, and the timeless charm of Little House on the Prairie. What will you discover next on Netflix? 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
27: Rosanna Mangiarelli here on 7 News. Police confirmed the Telstra outage did not lead to the death of an elderly SA woman. 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
11: So it doesn't happen all the time, but every now and then, things that I feel strongly about. And if you cast your mind back 12 months, we're in a very similar vein when I'm talking about this person who we just mentioned moments ago. And I'm referring to an employee of Triple M and Channel 7 who works practically full-time from home. Who would that be? Anyone? Anyone?
12: We know the answer, Chief.
11: James Brayshaw. So he operates primarily from his two chalets in Rye and Port Ferry. Rush hour's done from home. All the meetings for Triple M and Channel 7? Done from home. The only time he ventures to Melbourne is for Friday night footy on 7, and that's only because he hasn't yet quite worked out how to call that match from home and still make it fit in with the commentary team. But his disrespect for poor old Billy, his so-called partner on the rush hour, is extraordinary, and his contempt for guests is absolutely disgraceful. So I was asked a few weeks ago to go on the rush hour recently. I said, yep, no worries, I'll go in. And then they told me, no, we want you in the studio, not on the phone. I go, okay, bit of a pain, but no problems, I'll go in. So I go in, and Jim's not there. He's doing it from home. They insist the guests come in, and yet he's doing it from home. He couldn't be less interested in his media work. He's much more interested in his property portfolio, which, ironically enough, is paid for by his media work. The only other time he leaves his luxury sanctuaries is when he goes on holidays, which is, I don't know how, but 5 or 6 times a year he has holidays, this bloke. It's absolutely scary. Don't know how he gets away with it. But he's then got the nerve to post photos of himself on social bloody media. I mean, he goes to Byron Bay locally, otherwise he goes to exotic overseas locations. And when he's in a tropical climate, he posts photos of himself in shorts. I mean, what are you thinking, Jim? Cover up the twigs, or at least introduce yourself to some steroids. I mean, he's got the skinniest, weakest legs I've ever seen. It's like looking at an X-ray. Absolutely frightening. And Jim, give the close-ups a rest, mate. That face needs distance. Every time I see a close-up, I see your partner. And I'm not talking about your beautiful wife. I'm talking about old mate Moley that jumps out at us. I reckon it went at me last time I saw him up close. Absolutely scary. It's got a life of its own. If you must do a close-up, Jim, then you have to take a leaf out of John Candy's book from Uncle Buck.
13: Take this quarter. Go downtown and have a rat gnaw that thing off your face.
11: Chief out.
12: Oh, wow.
14: That's why we haven't had that segment on for a while, because it's a little bit pieces every now and again. That is good, Chief. Some good gear.
11: It's going the right way.
14: Just because you're being quiet over here, don't pretend like, Jim, these blokes over here are laughing.
12: I was loads straight and direct.
14: Very direct.
12: I'm shocked.
14: All right, my song, Nirvana, About a Girl. Triple M Friday.

0: good song. Nirvana. Now, what's green, gold, and 100 years strong, Daisy?
1: My first pair of jocks.
2: Penrite.
0: Penrite Oil, now proudly wearing the Australian-made logo. Sorry. 100 years, still driven. So, your guest is coming up. We promoted a big guest off the top. Yeah, that still happening?
2: Very big guest, surprise guest. You'll all be absolutely blown away. So that's still coming up. But
3: how big?
2: Big, very big.
0: Because you work in the celebrity circles, yeah?
2: Yeah. If you say so, yes.
1: In what realm do they operate?
2: They're either sports, media, it's just all encompassing. Anyway, well,
3: you've got a few lines out, have you? Is that what you're saying?
2: And at the minute, there's either no bait on the hook or no hook on the end of the line, but that is completely
3: fine. You've got time.
2: The man whose seat I'm sitting in, Howie, or effectively. Yep. Arm wrestle update. Where is this at? Because I heard the first little throwback the other week driving along, and when you embarrassed him, and Chief, you delivered a similar monologue that you just have to JB. Where do we sit? Where do we stand with it all?
3: From 2021, when we had our end of season catch up, and Brownie just humiliated.
2: So that's where it started. Yeah.
0: Well, I've never been asked about more than this arm wrestle than anything else this year.
2: Even
0: the amount of
2: people
0: coming up to me, the punch on with corn. Yeah, a fair amount. But this arm wrestle, after everybody saw Howie go down the slide and he was quite ripped, so everybody got a bit of interest. And I feel like he's backing back at a million miles an hour, particularly after we spoke to Ben Ross and he had the broken arm. Did you get that sense?
3: I do. And he's ultimately a weak person when it comes to the crunch. And are you thinking? Do you think he's?
2: You guys don't miss on this show.
1: I thought he was away on training camp, Damo.
0: A weak person.
2: He's going to come back with pneumonia by the looks of it.
3: I did sense that, though, Brownie, before he took off, that this was something he no longer wanted to really be part of.
1: So
3: I think he took off.
1: How does he get out of it then, Damo?
3: Well, you're going to have to be the judge on that, aren't
0: I'm
3: you?
0: I'm up for it. And I'm aligned with everything to lose.
1: So Nate's ready to go. He's putting his title on the line. Mm. How can Howie now back out and save face?
3: Will you allow him to withdraw?
1: Well, I can't stop him if he does, but I just don't see how he could possibly save face by doing it. And we know how much pride he's got.
3: What would you say about someone if they did pull out of this event
1: a week's piece?
0: We don't miss on this program, Daisy. And that's why your guest needs to come to the table.
1: Or then we'll turn on you.
0: Or then we will turn on you. So Daisy's guest, not far away from coming up. This is the Triple M Friday Huddle.
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9: 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Triple M traffic starts with Adelaide's biggest delays. It is slow in all directions for a major crash in Bolivar. That's on the North South Motorway near the interchange and also on the North South Motorway near the Wingfield interchange. We have a breakdown. 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That's the latest traffic on Adelaide's 104.7 Triple M.
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15: 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Police confirmed the Telstra outage did not lead to the death of an elderly SA woman. 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
0: Triple M Friday Huddle, you got Nate, you got Chief, you got Damo and you've got Daisy. And Daisy, it is time to introduce your guest.
2: The guest is just not here yet, but if you are driving along in your car or wherever you're listening, just be safe. Like if you get home, just sit in the car, just wait, because this guest is going to be worthwhile.
0: What's happened?
1: He's pumped himself up. This is the time the guest is supposed to be on.
0: He pumped himself up in the meeting. I will get a celebrity guest.
2: I didn't say celebrity. I just said guest.
1: No, you said celebrity.
0: Big name celebrity guest because you've been on TV and stuff.
3: Yeah, people know me.
0: Yeah, I was in the jungle.
2: That's still going to happen. You've just got to. Yeah.
1: Well, he left a few messages out there, and maybe they're working on the 7 to 12 day principle,
2: which often comes back to bite me in the backside.
1: Which doesn't help our show.
2: Which is a little bit of karma. So, what are you doing this time next week?
0: We've got a 5-minute segment to fill. What are we going to do?
2: 133353. Are you a celebrity guest who'd like to speak to the show?
3: Hey, Brady, when it comes to hair, I need all the help I can get. Because I've got a bald patch and I'm receding. And unlike you, I don't take drugs to try and fight back the growth. You've told the story famously.
0: Well, I don't think we need to bring it up every week.
1: Why not?
3: Have you heard this? He got WADA exemption when he was playing to take a drug that was banned. It was a beta blocker.
2: For your hair.
0: Yeah.
2: Well, look.
0: Still got it, haven't I?
1: Look at him now.
2: Have a look at him now.
3: But I raise this problem because I do need all the help I can get. So I do go to a good hairdresser who looks after me. I think he does. But the other day when
0: Where's your hairdresser?
3: He's in Windsor.
2: Mm. Does he charge you full freight?
3: He charges me full freight, yeah. I don't know. But again, I need all the help I can get. But the reason I raise this is on checkout the other day, and I did pay full freight, I always do, I felt I needed some product. shampoo, conditioner, and just said, can I get some of the stuff that you use? Thinking, without really analysing it, thinking it might be $40 a bottle. So thinking it might
0: be. So you were happy to pay $40 a bottle, thinking that it might be.
3: I was hoping it wasn't going to be 40, but I was thinking, well, just in that quick moment of transacting.
0: Yeah.
3: Transacting.
0: You know, thinking, you can go to the supermarket and they're like, but you'll always pay more
1: at the hairdressers.
3: Yeah. And then I got upsold, which I was, again, just said yes to without really analysing it.
0: Upsold for what?
3: Upsold to a little pack.
1: So what was the sales pitch that made you go this way?
3: Yeah, if you buy it in the pack, it's a slight discount on the three products. And the third product, Chief, so there's a shampoo, there was a conditioner, and then there was a serum in this pack.
1: A serum.
0: So, hello.
1: A serum.
3: Anyway.
1: Hello.
3: This, again, you can all Google this if you don't believe me.
0: The product is called serum.
3: Well, I don't need it, but I got upsold. And I just said yes. So put
0: sometimes
3: the card down.
0: You just need to say no. So this is becoming a regular occurrence. So when the guy in the street asked him to sit on you because I've got an issue, I need somebody to sit on me, that should have been, no, I can't sit on you in public.
3: That was the fake seizure guy who got me a couple of years ago, and then that had a story when he got arrested recently, and I had to relive that nightmare that I experienced.
0: But you sat on him in the street.
3: Anyway,
0: that would have been a good chance to say no.
3: Well, I put my phone next to the reader and then looked at it, and it was, that can't be right.
2: What are we talking?
3: We're talking $225 for the shampoo, the conditioner, and the serum.
1: That must have been magic serum.
2: Hair cut on top of that?
3: On top of that. It was a very expensive little
0: afternoon. And how much was your haircut?
3: Not as much as $225, but it's quite expensive.
1: And have you used said serum?
3: I'm scared to use it, Chief. It's liquid gold. Yeah, I have used it.
2: So what was the serum supposed to do? Because if it was sort of...
3: Yeah, it hasn't helped me get thicker hair. And
2: if we're calling it as we see it.
3: Anyway, I transacted and I thought, I would
0: just go back to the Dove, mate. Go to the supermarket.
3: Or the $4.95.
1: So like, you didn't think about saying, I won't have that pack. You just paid the $220 and moved on.
3: On top of the haircut price as well.
0: Wow. When you...
3: It's good stuff, Chief. I can tell it's good stuff.
0: When you get your haircut, Damo.
3: Yes, Brownie.
0: And they wash your hair and massage your hair, do you close your eyes?
2: You are the king of weird, but it's a great question.
0: That's a good question.
3: No, I actually don't. Because I have to take my glasses off, and then I cannot see anyway. So
0: because normally the head massage and the wash.
2: That's close your eyes. That's your
0: close
2: time.
0: Close your eyes territory.
3: Are you saying close your eyes and go to sleep type of territory?
0: No, just enjoy it by closing your eyes.
3: No, I don't.
0: I find it hard to close my eyes at the same time.
3: What?
0: Yeah.
2: Why? So you'd rather make eye contact than be looking weirdly backward with your neck in that strange position.
0: I do awkward better than anybody.
2: Hang on. So you keep your eyes open?
0: I keep my eyes open, yeah.
1: What are you looking for, Nate, by keeping your eyes open?
0: Well, I just don't. I feel a bit awkward by shutting them. Because
1: you look a hell of a lot more awkward with your eyes open.
0: I'm enjoying myself in what's going on and somebody else is touching me.
2: But that's the whole point of why like that massage is the grouse.
0: Yeah.
2: It's meant to relax
0: you. Now you just go to a barber and they don't do that.
2: So you have gone to WADA or SADA to get something for your hair.
0: Yeah.
3: Yes, he has.
2: Would you, if you hadn't done that, would you have gone to like a Turkey to get the...
0: like a Tom Morris?
2: Yeah. Well, yeah. I think he got it done here, but would you go and get something that you sort of water and it grows?
3: Yeah,
0: I probably would have, at some point, if my hair was falling out, I probably would have resorted to some sort of...
2: Which there's nothing against that.
0: No, not at all. Well, there's been a few ex-players who have taken the money to go to advanced hair, like that.
2: Clokey,
3: David Hale,
0: Jordan Clokey. Lewis,
1: Brent Guerin,
2: Farm Strength,
0: Brendan Goddard.
3: This Jordan,
1: who's Farm Strength?
2: Cunnington.
0: Oh, Ben Cunnington.
2: Yes.
0: He went.
3: What do you do, Chief? Just get the razor and rip it across.
1: Yeah. I used to have a hairdresser, Cosmo, used to do my hair for many, many years.
2: Cosmo.
1: And it was funny.
2: Kramer.
1: The longer we did it, the shorter the sessions were. And then one day, having said that, I used to love the shampoo because he'd give you a temple massage.
2: It's the best part.
1: It'd nearly put you to sleep. Yeah. It was that
0: did
1: relaxing.
0: You close your eyes?
1: Absolutely, I did. I'd nearly drift
0: off.
1: You
0: were comfortable with Cosmo?
1: But then one day, as I was paying, we didn't call it a checkout like you do. I don't know where you go to the hairdresser, Damo, but I was paying at the end of it, and he said...
3: I made it alone for that last one.
1: Because you'd normally make another appointment when you pay at the end. And he said, look, probably don't need you to come back. I mean, it was inevitable that that time was going to come, and eventually it did, and I said, fair enough.
3: So you just ripped the razor across these days?
1: I get the bulldog.
3: Yep.
1: The electric razor, and just give it a good going over, and it's almost like massaging your scalp as you go and get it all done, and you know how much that costs.
3: How frequently do you do that, Chief, out of interest?
1: Every few days.
3: Yep.
0: When I played, I used to get my hair cut up on Clarendon Street in South Melbourne, not far from where we are at the ground. So when it came to the end of the season in 2002, it was the last game, and I possibly wasn't thinking about the game too much. I was more thinking about the festivities because we're out of the finals. This is round 22. I think Terry Wallace had just walked out. Peter Rowe was coaching his first game, and we were playing Collingwood on the Saturday.
2: And this is what coaches don't get.
0: No.
2: They would have expected you to be fully focused on the game.
1: How dare they?
0: I'll tell you what. I was fully focused on what was happening the next 4 days. So
3: Terry was getting
0: a rinse. So I was getting the hair coloured. Not only cut, but I was getting it coloured.
2: What colour?
0: It was meant to be a light brown colour, Chief, at that point. So
2: what colour was your hair?
1: Yeah, what was your hair before you?
2: Because brown.
0: It was blonde back in those days. So I was trying to...
2: Bottle blonde or real blonde?
0: To be honest, I went in with a picture of Brad Pitt and I said, this is the colour I would like.
2: He's just looking straight up now and said, I'm a hairdresser, not a magician, mate.
1: Correct.
0: So it came to about 9 o'clock on a Friday night, pre-game. So we're playing the next day game at the MCG. And it had turned...
2: Which Brad Pitt are we talking about?
0: It had turned purple. It was bright. Think of Dame Edna, and it was that colour purple. So I've got to play the game the next day. I said, I cannot play football like this. And they said, look, you've got two options. You can come back in the morning, or we can shave it for you now. I said, I will come back in the morning. They said, open up early, 8 a.m. the next morning on a Saturday pre-game. I sat in there for another 3 hours pre-game, getting it to a point where it wasn't quite purple, it wasn't quite pink, it was somewhere in between. And if you go back to round 22 that year and watch me kick six goals, you'll see the rinse that has gone a little bit orange.
1: Were you
0: purple.
1: In the number 7 jumper?
0: Number 17.
1: Number 17. Okay. Did you get them to change the team sheet and put B Pitt number 17 before you ran out there that day?
0: No, I did not.
3: Did you have a good?
0: No, I didn't say look like Brad Pitt. I said I wanted the
1: hair.
0: Everyone
1: knows you
0: like
1: wanted
0: Brad
1: to look like Brad Pitt. And as answer Damo's question,
3: did you have a good Mad Monday? Most importantly,
0: as we always do back then, they don't do them anymore. We had a great Mad Monday, Damo.
1: Did you talk about your 6 goals?
0: I reckon I might have.
3: Did you really kick 6 goals?
0: Yeah, I did.
3: I'm going to Google this in the break.
0: Cocoa Pops for breakfast. All right, coming up, conversation wedges, the best new topic of the day. Chief, what are you laughing at?
1: You.
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7: 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Triple M traffic starts with Adelaide's biggest delay, slow in all directions for a major crash in Bolivar. That's on the north-south motorway near the interchange, and also on the north-south motorway, we've got a breakdown in Wingfield near the interchange there. KFC have just wrapped up a new Christmas in July daily deal. 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That's the latest traffic on Adelaide's 104.7 Triple M.
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30: Hey there, I'm Brett Thomas. Telstra is facing fines of up to $30 million for the 000 call failures this week as the federal government vows to hold the telco accountable. South Australian police have been investigating the death of an elderly woman in a regional hospital. Commissioner Grant Stevens says that has now been finalised.
31: South Australia police have conducted an investigation as a result of a suggestion that a person passed away during the Telstra outage because of a failure to be able to get on to 000 through the network. We can confirm that that is incorrect.
30: Australia's first H5 bird flu case in local wildlife has been detected in a greater crested tern found on South Australia's limestone coast.
32: Our scientists are undertaking further work to establish the potential pathway that resulted in the Australian seabird's infection.
30: Agriculture Minister Julie Collins there, and former broadcaster and politician Darren Hinch has died at the age of 82. Dubbed the human headline, he made his name on radio and television before taking his outspoken style into the Senate.
28: National Diabetes Week is July 12 to 18. 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
29: Triple M Adelaide. Sport.
30: The Dockers have a healthy dilemma after Mason Cox played his best game for Frio during last night's come-from-behind win over the Swans. He replaced Sean Darcy as the second ruck. He was rested off a five-day break. The coach admits Cox was impressive, but as to who faces the Power next weekend, Justin Longmuir is unsure.
1: Best he's marked the footy. Thought his ruck work was strong. Jacko and Grundy were having a real good battle, and he came on and had a real impact.
30: Tonight it's North hosting the Pies at Marvel at the World Cup. France is the first team into the semi-final.
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3: Late shower or two today in Adelaide, dropping to 10 tonight, showers tomorrow and 14, Sunday showers sticking around and 15 degrees. Triple M is the home of Adelaide's number one breakfast show, Roo, Dits and Loz, back Monday from 6.
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17: Chief, Brownie and Damo, driving you home on the best day of the week. Friday! This is Triple M's Friday Huddle.
0: This is the Friday Huddle. You've got Chief, you've got Damo, and you've also got Daisy, who's with us for the first time tonight. And as you can see, Daisy, a three-hour show just doesn't get put together. It comes with content.
18: Yes.
0: And you have come as the content king, so you've got guests going on, you've got a Daisy Relatable, you're doing the top five, so... You've come with content.
18: Yeah.
0: Most of the time, I have about three or four segments, so I'm known as the content king.
18: Right.
0: Whereas...
18: Self-proclaimed.
0: Damo talks about last night's game sometimes, and he's not so much the content king.
18: Yes.
0: But a couple of weeks ago, I came up with something new.
19: Struggling to start a chat?
0: With people I don't know, I don't know where to start, what to say, what to do.
19: Why not try?
18: No one does
20: awkward better than our man, Brownie.
19: Brownie's Conversation Wedges.
18: Yep.
21: I love the fact that you're saying I've come up with something new. All you've done is renamed Howie's Hot Topics.
0: Wasn't the best segment in the world, Howie's Hot Topics, was it? Let's be honest.
22: So do you reckon Brownie's Conversation Wedger is a better segment?
0: Conversation Wedges. And the questions asked in Conversation Wedges are better.
22: It was a good start last week, I'll give you that.
0: And it gets better here.
22: And you are the content.
0: Damo, I'm going to go with you first. Yep. Peter Vlandy says the NRL is streets ahead of the AFL as the most viewed code. Is he right?
22: I wouldn't believe anything he says when it comes to who's got the more audience, because AFL can easily come back on him on that. But what I will say, he has certainly shaken up the game of rugby league in a very significant way. And that TV deal that he struck and officially announced during the course of the week was huge.
21: He's been brilliant for the NRL, hasn't he?
22: Yeah, and racing in New South Wales.
21: Yep.
22: Yeah, he's got both the corresponding bodies in Victoria on the back foot to a point with how he's operated, because he's not answerable to any committee, subcommittee, board. He's just his own man, and that's the way he's chosen to do his business. Other operations, Brownie, work very differently.
0: Yep. We like the way he rolls. Chief, has State of Origin in the AFL got a viable future?
21: Well, tenuous, I think. I think we all jumped into the buzz and hype of it last year because it was the first time for so long. I think each time we do it now, it's probably going to have less and less buzz about it. And then we need to share it with South Australia as well. I'm not quite sure how that ties in. And I mean, when it's South Australia against Western Australia, it'll be great for those two states. I'm not sure how much interest Victoria would take. Then Queensland will want to come into it. So I'm just not quite sure how it all works, given how busy the schedule is. But I applaud them for bringing it back last year, and it certainly worked.
0: Will clubs be hesitant on the back of how many injuries there were?
21: 100%.
0: Because there was a couple of long-termers.
22: Yeah, still are. Sam Taylor's season was wrecked as a result of it.
0: And Sam Darcy, Matty Rowell.
22: Yep.
0: Daisy.
18: Yes.
0: Will Bobby Hill play AFL football again?
18: Oh, that's a conversation wedge, you think. Mm. That's a sledgehammer. My heart and my hope says yes, because I love the fact that I can see a world where Bobby gets everything in what has been happening together. He's in a place off field and within himself that he gets back to wanting to be a part of an elite system and then being a part of an elite football club. I think at the moment it's tough. When you're not attending training, when you've been given chances and there's sort of negotiations being built on the fact that you're to come in on these sort of dates, there's milestones to hit, there's KPIs to hit, and they're not being hit. At the age of 27, seventh year into the system, 102 games in, it just becomes increasingly hard for clubs to have this going along in the background. And first and foremost needs to be Bobby himself, not the footballer. So I hope it's a yes that he's in a position to play, but at the minute I think it'd be tough.
0: Nicely answered, Daisy. Chief, the umpires should be instructed when a Malay starts to leave the area.
21: Agree wholeheartedly. Absolutely 100%. Now, we have to take into account that the umpires have instructions, and this is what they do. They go there and they tell everyone where to go. But they, I don't think we need to have them doing that. I think take the responsibility away from them. It's hard enough umpiring the game. Let them adjudicate. As soon as the siren goes, walk off. If the players want to be dickheads, let the video sort it out. You don't have to go, no, you go over there, you go over there. Because if you get in a heated exchange of 10, 15, 20 players like we saw up at Gold Coast, what's going to happen? There's going to be contact. So we're trying to take player contact with the umpires out of the game. Why not just take this little part of the equation completely away and just say, don't go anywhere near it. Not your job. This is the player's responsibility to conduct themselves. And if they don't do it right, the video review referee will just go berserk on them.
0: I like it, Chief. Yep. Daisy, Essendon pulled the wrong moment to stand for something last year with the no trade with Merritt.
18: Hindsight's a beautiful thing, Nath, but I think that's fair dinkum. I think that's a real miss from them. Understand that they expected and thought that Zach Merritt was worth more than the offer from Hawthorn. But now when you're 12 months down the track, you're petitioning the AFL to get some assistance, which will be in a similar sort of realm to the Merritt picks. If you had three of them, a player plus some assistance potentially, plus what you're going to have to get this year, because it is now a complete rebuild. There's no talk of anything else. If you start from the bottom and bring it up again, I think if they had their time again, that would be the case.
0: They backed themselves into too much of a corner there, Damo, because they'd made so many mistakes in the past. Mm. Then this decision, it felt like the right decision, but because they'd made so many wrong ones, they said, no, we're going to stand on this one, which seems really strange to make a poor decision again.
22: Yeah, and we've seen historically where Brad Green, actually, the year before, made decisions effectively as the then chair of the Melbourne Footy Club on Petrarca and Oliver the year before they were traded. There's a similarity to what Andrew Welsh did this period just gone, Chief, when it came to the decision that club made. It was ultimately Andrew Welsh's urgings.
21: It was... I found it interesting that they have applied to the AFL for a special dispensation. What do you think of the odds of them getting some, given other teams in the past who I think have been down forever and a day have got nothing?
22: I hope they say no to it, because ultimately getting like a start of second round or middle second round pick, it's not going to fix their problems. No. It'll assist the bigger picture, but they've got that many problems that they need to sort out long before they get access.
0: There's no way one of the big clubs like Essendon should get compensation.
22: No, there's not.
18: Well, you watched the game on the weekend, though. There's no way if you're the AFL and they're coming to you saying we need help that you couldn't say, I agree in totality.
21: Yeah. But how many teams have been in that situation over the last 10 or 15 years? Where they've said, North Melbourne for how many years were down the bottom? West Coast. But then you say, well, hang on a minute, they won a premiership a while ago. Mm. And you talk about Essendon being a big club. I just don't know how they qualify when others have been overlooked for it.
18: Does it change at all with Tassie coming in? Because there's going to be manipulated drafts and it's not going to be 100% equal. If you don't get it right within the next year, your side and your list is going to potentially be there for a lot longer than it may have been.
22: Yeah, it's a bad time to be bad with Tassie coming in.
0: Damo, the reporting of Gold Coast trying to get Nick Dacos in the future is a real possibility.
22: The reporting is, yeah, and Cal Toomey's leading the way, as always, with these types of stories.
0: I'm not doubting the reporting. I'm asking, do you think they're a chance to get him?
22: No, I don't.
0: Do you ever see Nick Dacos being at the Gold Coast?
22: I don't, and I've never seen more commentary around someone who is contracted already until the end of 2029. It was a deal he chose to sign only 2 years ago. I get the interest, and I get the management arm of it. Robbie D'Orazio is the man in charge of it, Brownie, and all he's doing is fielding calls, but those calls do seem to be made public. And the Tassie interest, too, was initially being driven on the back of the possibilities around Nick Dacos. Now, we had Brendan Gale in this studio, and he effectively ruled Nick Dacos out without naming him, didn't he, when he said they were going to spread that money out over four or five players, not one.
0: Yep. Chief, if you were James Heard, would you be contacting players who are rumoured to want out, and that would include Nate Caddy moving forward in the next couple of seasons, even though you're not the coach yet, but you feel like you could be a chance to get it? Do you try and speak to them pre this?
21: I think it's very dangerous to start doing those sort of things until you have an official position within the club. That would be my stance. I understand why you'd want to talk to them, but surely you get that opportunity if and when you get the gig at the club. But I couldn't do it. If you're not officially involved to then start contacting players, I would find that a little bit distasteful, I think.
22: Yep.
0: All right. Will Nathan Buckley get a senior role next season?
18: Well, if it is, it's to be Tassie.
22: Yeah.
18: Would be my
22: that's the
18: understanding. Yeah. And from all reports that, you know, everyone's saying that it's a two-horse race with the other two tried coaches. Bucks has been open in how he wants it. I couldn't see if Nathan was presenting how it wouldn't be a tough decision to make. Done so much within the game, then goes away to upskill down at the Cattery. Presenting like that, I think it'd be a lot harder decision to make than what people are just saying, that he's been too keen and he won't get it because of that.
21: If he does miss out, Damo, there might be a chance in another 12 months' time because there's a few coaches up, isn't there?
22: Yeah, and by going back into Daisy's point, the system this year with the Geelong Footy Club, it has put him back into the cut and thrust of it, and that is going to be appealing to a potential club. And again, I know we joke with you, Daisy, what happened at Collingwood under his watch, but he did ultimately make multiple prelim finals and another grand final, which he lost by a kick. So I think his credentials, Chief, are pretty sound. And if he does immerse himself in future campaigns and processes, well, yeah, he'd have to stack up pretty well.
18: Geelong could be the new Hawthorn in terms of where you poach assistants from to become senior coaches. We see what Stephen King's now done at Melbourne and how he's just taken the load off, I guess, with the approach there. So if Bucks is there for another year or whether it's another couple of years, I think he'll still end up being a senior coach one day.
0: Good version of conversation, Weeches, I must say so myself. Daisy, your song?
18: It certainly is. It is U2. Beautiful day.
0: Triple M Friday Huddle. The heart.

0: Daisy, good choice first up.
1: Thank you.
0: Beautiful day. You didn't have a great day the other day, though, did you?
1: No, I didn't. Great segue. I was like, when? But funnily enough, I didn't. Very rarely do I find myself out of my comfort zone. But so I was along at Chadston. I had to meet up with Tam, the stylist there at Channel 7, to get some new suits from Peter Jackson.
2: Part of the team, Daisy.
1: I've lost a few cheap around. The other ones sort of don't fit as they once did. But
0: do you call her or does she call you?
1: She called me. I didn't answer and then text her back. It's a joke about the voicemail.
0: And how much clothing do we get when we go out and we do all these things?
1: Oh, enough to get you through the back part of the year. So three or four suits, a couple of pants, a jacket or two.
3: And do you take those suits home or do they
1: stay? No, they have them and then they put them looks together, however that
0: have
1: works.
0: Have people taken them home in the past, Amo?
3: Hutchie used to walk out of Channel 9 with the suit on half the time.
1: Might have been the first bit of advice BT gave me as well. If there's one you like, make sure it goes with you at the end of the year. But that wasn't the point of it. There. I had my daughter Tilly with me along for school holidays. And she asked if we could go get some clothes for her. I said, no drama. So we wandered a couple of stores up to a place called Supre. I'm not sure if you're across Supre. I wasn't really.
0: Do you know what it is, Chief?
2: No.
3: Neither do I.
1: Herb, how would you best describe it?
4: Oh, when I was growing up, Supre was huge when The OC was a big show.
0: Oh, and, Misha Barton.
4: Yeah, yeah. And the singlets they sold were pink singlets that said, I love The OC. And now they just basically sell those singlets, but just to the next generation of girls.
1: Yeah, so I'd say it's probably a target audience of 10, 11 to 18, 20.
0: And it's not expensive either.
1: No, it's just a good quality, but you go in there. Anyway, as I said, it's targeted towards the girls of that age group. I was in there with Tilly, no dramas, pick what you want. Yep, that, sweet. She goes, I'm going to go try it on, Dad. No dramas. I found myself in the middle of Supre. Just standing there, looking towards the change rooms. Creepy old man. So I then walked back a little bit, and walking backwards felt like the right thing to do at the time. It was weird. And then I thought, no, like all of us now, you got time to kill. Whip your phone out. Worse. So I was standing there. And by this stage, the store was packed. There was a lot of kids there at school holidays. I thought the next move would be to make it less awkward, would be to then walk out the front of the store and stand in the walkway. So there I was, standing there, looking over the top of people just to see that Tilly hadn't come out of the change room at the back of the store.
3: And had lost Dad.
1: And whilst every one of the young people that I made eye contact with just gave me this weird look like, what are you doing, you sicko? And I felt the urge to explain what I was doing. I didn't because I thought that would then make it worse. But it was one of the more uncomfortable things that I've ever been a part of, Dave. I felt like when the cops get up behind you and put the lights on. You've done nothing wrong, but instantly you feel guilty.
3: You get hot.
1: I started. Yeah, mate, it was horrible. So
3: I can't imagine you in that zone. You don't seem to be one who does find himself in awkward places.
1: Well, and I guess, in the current day where there are a lot of weirdos, I wasn't presenting that well. I got a bit of a mangy beard going on.
2: I'd love to see security vision on the shopping centre. And I reckon you'd see Daisy, and then from out wide you'd just see shopping centre security just make their way in.
3: We've got a live one.
1: But that was as awkward as it gets. So well done to all the dads out there who are taking their younger daughters shopping and just wearing that weird amount of guilt and shame that comes along with
3: and
1: it.
3: And did Tilly buy some product?
1: She did, yes. So she was very happy. That was the end result was fantastic. The fact that I'm losing sleep over it, not so much.
0: Nice work, Daisy. Coming up next, the health hotline. Have you ever been involved in a health hotline?
1: I thought this was banned by legal.
0: No, it's been brilliant. It's been back. I get a lot of texts about it.
3: We disclaim. We have to disclaim.
0: No, we don't.
1: Have you done Botox?
0: We're going to talk. Have I? We're going to do processed meats and they're actually a group one carcinogenic. I'm going to tell you what's good and I'm going to tell you what's bad because I, for one, like processed meats. That's coming up next. This is the Friday Huddle with Chief, Damo and Daisy.
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0: might be
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8: 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Triple M Traffic starts with Adelaide's biggest delays. It is absolutely disastrous on the north-south motorway at the moment. Got a crash in Boulevard near the interchange. Heavy delays in all directions for that one, and also a breakdown near the interchange in Wingfield. A house is just a house until the doors make it yours. 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Doors Plus, no fuss. That's the latest traffic on Adelaide's 104.7 Triple M.
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0: We're getting to a point where we might have to make it advice, but this one, I like eating processed meats, as I said before the break. Bacon, ham, salami, prosciutto, sausage, and most of the time I like eating them all together.
15: Do you have a lot of it?
0: I do. I've got a Croatian wife who is very big, and her family does make their own salamis and smokes their own salamis, which is good. A couple of years ago, though, I found out the World Health Organization classified processed meat as a Group 1 carcinogenic. So basically, the other Group 1 carcinogenics are cigarettes, alcohol, and asbestos.
3: Oh, great. So outside of asbestos, the three things I love in life.
0: Yeah. So, Chief, what percentage do you think daily smoking increases the chance of lung cancer?
2: Oh, 75%.
0: Now, it's 2,500%. Like, if you smoke on a daily basis, it is massive. So that is where we are, the Group 1 carcinogenic. So,
15: now, carcinogenic, just for those who aren't familiar with the definition of that word, Brownie.
0: Basically cancer. So eventually, it'll get you. 50 grams daily of processed meats raises colorectal cancer by 18%. Now, that doesn't seem a lot when you compare it to 2,500%.
3: Still a lot, but up from zero.
0: Over time, the body keeps a running tab. So it mightn't hurt you now, but it might hurt you when you're 50 or 60 or 70. Yeah. It's cumulative. Okay. So it gets it. So I always talk about the numbers on the back of packaging. So there's sodium nitrite and there's sodium nitrate. They're 250 and 251.
3: What did you say the difference between the first word and second word?
0: Nitrate and nitrite. I don't understand it, Daisy. They are very, very similar.
15: Is it an A in an

0: that protect from dangerous bacteria, which we need.
1: So you've obviously had this discussion with the beautiful wife.
0: Yes.
1: So have you stopped making salamis and stopped eating all this processed
0: meat? So making salami yourself is absolutely fine because you're not putting any preservatives in it. So when you do it at home or when they do it with the family, it is all just basically meat and salt.
2: Right.
0: But then you get, if you don't make it properly, you can get bacteria in it, which is really bad, which is why years and years ago they started putting preservatives in it. So there are good options. And if you go into a supermarket and you look in the deli section, there are no good options at the big supermarkets.
1: Ooh.
0: It is tough to find something. So I've found a few if you do like them, and these are the ones that we've changed. Because I used to go in there and eat pretty much anything. So now, if you want bacon, there's a place called Uncle's Small Goods, which is nitrite-free bacon. Barossa Fine Foods, which you can find at some Woolworths, and a place called Our Cow. Salami, there's a brand called Mondo, and also Uncle Small Goods again. So basically, where to buy it. That is where to buy it. But you can't really get it at Woolworths and Coles on a big scale.
3: It would be more expensive, yep, too, I would imagine.
0: And it is. So LaMana is really good out towards the airport. Yes. Some independent IGAs. Harris Farms Markets, which are more in New South Wales and Queensland. Jeez. But the main place to get them is independent delis. But you need to be able to ask. You've got to trust your guy working at the deli or your girl working at the deli. I want nitrite free. And there's some really good online retailers. Australian Organic Meat Co., Our Cow, O-U-R Cow, and The Naked Butcher. But the big thing is to avoid preservative 250 and 251.
1: Very nice. Yeah. I guess Woolies and Coles are unlikely to come on as show sponsors now, aren't they?
2: Just torch them all.
0: No.
2: Have you found anywhere that does sort of healthier darts? Gaspers?
0: No, they tend to be the green ones.
2: Okay.
1: Oh, great. Medicinal.
0: Medicinal
1: herbs.
0: Where's Leroy when you need him?
3: Do we need the disclaimer, Chief, about now? Yeah, we probably should.
4: These are the views of Nathan Brown only. They are not the views of the Friday Huddle, the Triple M Network, nor Southern Cross Austereo. Under no circumstances should they be viewed as expert medical advice.
0: I think that's a bit harsh.
2: No, it's not harsh.
3: It's covered us legally in the 3 years we've been doing this segment.
0: Your song, Damo.
3: I love Stevie Nicks, Brownie, so I thought we'd get on that path today.
0: Triple M, Friday Huddle.

0: Big Stevie Nicks fan, Damo?
1: Oh, I love Stevie Nicks. Fleetwood Mac.
0: Yep. Nice.
1: Very good.
0: Yeah. I thought you might have expanded then, but that's okay. Yeah, well, I do.
2: I do love Stevie Nicks. Oh. Up there with Tom Petty, up there with Icehouse, up there with Def Leppard.
0: All right. Yeah. Before we get into the quiz, Chief, yes. And you love your quiz, you're a quiz master. When we work on a Sunday, Stevie came up to me, Stevie J, and he won't mind me saying this, but he thought
1: he might.
0: The quiz, when you did the spelling bee a few weeks ago, didn't really hit the mark.
3: Okay.
0: He thought that why would you do a spelling bee on radio?
3: I get that. But I mean, you've got to understand that Stevie failed nap time at kindergarten. So probably spelling's going to be an issue for him, isn't it? I get that. But I mean, we have a meeting every week and we talk about what subject we might have for the quiz in the upcoming week.
2: Failed nap time.
3: And I think it was you guys that actually suggested spelling bee at the time. So I only go with the flow. Didn't get any suggestions, so I've had to do one off the top of my own bat this time. Mm. How are we all with geography?
2: No good.
3: No good?
2: No good.
3: Well, let me put it a different way. Who has watched sporting events overseas?
0: Yes.
2: Yep.
3: Right. We're blessed in Australia, and we just saw State of Origin last week. We got some beautiful stadiums. So I thought I would look at some of the stadiums around the globe.
0: Oh.
3: And you guys have to identify what city that stadium is in.
0: Hmm.
3: So there's a combination of sporting events / stadium / geography.
0: Okay.
3: Got the idea?
2: I hope there's a US focus to this, Chief.
3: Well, let's go.
4: Today,
5: you're an imbecile of a man.
4: It's radio's most hostile quiz.
3: The depths of your stupidity have yet to be discovered.
4: As we tell the Friday Huddle team, you'd better be on your game. And yes, this is still a rip-off of Have You Been Paying Attention? Now, here's your host, Jason Dunstall.
3: Let's hope Stevie's listening. He might enjoy this one. We need buzzers. Daisy, I'll start with you. You'll be the guest king.
6: The guest king.
3: Yep.
6: Murphy Reid.
3: Damo, I'm not vanilla.
2: I'm not vanilla.
3: And they'd like that one. And Nate, you'll be better host than Howie.
0: Better host than Howie.
3: All right. Are we ready to go?
0: We are.
2: Yes.
3: You have to name the city, all right?
0: Okay.
3: I'll give you the stadium name.
0: Okay. Right.
3: And you've got to use what I just told you as your buzzer. Here we go. Number one, Madison Square
2: Garden. I'm not.
3: I think I was. Well, you think you got in ahead of Daisy?
6: Yeah, you did.
7: I did.
3: Okay. Nate?
0: New York.
3: That is correct. Of course, the home of the New York Knicks and the Rangers.
2: And the venue for the wedding.
3: Yes.
2: The big wedding.
3: Extraordinary. Question two. The Brentford G-Tech Community Stadium.
0: Better host.
3: Nathan.
0: Brentford.
3: Correct. That is home of Brentford in the EPL. Come on, guys. Can't be any easier than that. Nathan got it.
6: I do feel like a bit of a dick after that one now.
3: Question three. Eden Park.
2: Better host. I'm not.
3: Nathan.
0: New Zealand.
3: Incorrect.
0: Oh, that's a country. That's disappointing.
3: Damo, you were second, I think?
2: Yeah, Eden Park is in Auckland.
3: Correct. The home of New Zealand cricket and rugby, not to be confused with Eden Gardens.
2: Which is in Calcutta.
3: Correct. Yes. There we go. So score, bonus please, point Nate.
0: For that one. Two to me, one to Damo. Daisy yet to score.
3: Daisy yet to score. Hang in there, champ.
0: That's all right.
3: All right, here we go. Question
6: got
3: four.
6: Any words for me to spell?
0: Bugger that up, too.
3: Ibrox Stadium.
6: The Guest King.
3: Yes.
6: Ireland.
3: Incorrect.
0: It'd be a country, too.
6: Dublin.
0: Better host than Daisy.
3: Yes.
6: Daisy.
0: Stick it Howie. Brooklyn.
3: Brooklyn.
0: Yeah.
3: No. Any idea, Damo?
2: No, I've got no idea.
3: It's the home of Rangers in the Scottish Premier Football League, so it's in Glasgow.
2: Right.
3: All right.
6: Right, continent.
3: Arrowhead Stadium.
2: I'm not vanilla.
3: Damo.
2: Arrowhead Stadium is in Kansas City.
3: That is correct. What's the score, Nate?
0: 2-2-0.
3: All right.
6: Come on, Daisy.
3: Hang in there, Daisy.
6: You can do it.
3: The Bernabeu Stadium.
0: Better host.
3: Nathan.
0: That is in Madrid.
3: Correct.
2: Good get.
3: Of Real Madrid.
2: Good.
3: Real Madrid. Very good. Here we go. The Grand Sports Arena of the Luzhniki Olympic Complex, which was formerly known as Lenin Stadium.
0: Better host than Daisy.
2: I'm not.
3: Nathan.
0: Copenhagen.
2: I'm not vanilla.
3: Damo.
2: Moscow.
3: Correct. Why does Lennon give you Copenhagen?
0: I don't know.
3: I don't know.
0: 3-3-0.
3: 330.
0: Yep. Yeah. Zero.
6: My buzz is cooked.
2: Can I check?
3: Ellis Park Stadium.
2: I'm not.
3: Damo.
2: Christchurch?
3: Incorrect.
6: The Guest King.
3: Daisy.
6: Tokyo.
3: Incorrect. Japanese name, is it? Well,
6: sponsors.
0: Was it Ellis Park?
3: Ellis Park.
0: Better host than Howard.
3: Yes.
0: I am going to go with Liverpool.
3: It is in Joburg, Johannesburg. It was the site of the Springboks winning the 95 World Cup rugby.
0: Okay.
6: Close.
3: Very close.
2: I've actually been there.
3: All right, last couple. What's the score, please, Nate?
0: 3-3-0.
6: How many questions to go?
3: Two more.
6: So you're saying I'm a chance?
3: No. Stamford Bridge.
0: Better host.
3: Nathan.
0: That is in Chelsea.
3: Incorrect.
2: Edgbaston.
3: Correct. Would you like to have a go?
6: I will. I don't now want to have a go. I was going to guess Chelsea.
3: Watch it. Which city is it in?
6: London.
3: Thank you, Daisy's on the board. Chelsea's basically a suburb of London.
0: Yeah, still a city, Chief.
3: And in actual fact, it's not in Chelsea. It's in Fulham, believe it or not. It's in Fulham Road in Fulham.
2: Ridiculous. Off the mark.
0: Ridiculous.
2: So is this it? It's the last
3: don't
2: one?
3: Say ridiculous.
0: No.
3: I clearly said name the city that the stadium is in, and you tried to be a smart ass and get in too early, didn't you? So, score, please.
0: I'll punch you in the
6: Well, challenge him to that.
0: 3-3-1.
3: 3-3-1.
6: Is this for
0: the last one to
3: a double point? Yes.
2: Okay.
3: Wankhede Stadium.
6: King.
3: Yes, Daisy.
6: Do I get it in totality or just the bit that I thought I heard? Mumbai.
3: Mumbai is correct. Get around him. What about that?
0: Is that for two, is it?
3: That's for two.
2: So it's a tie. 3-3-3.
3: 3-3-3.
0: Yep.
6: Come from the cloud.
0: Have you got a tiebreaker?
3: I need to think of a tiebreaker. All right.
6: Don't make it spelling.
3: It'll be a
2: Stevie's spelling. Listening.
3: We will make it Lambeau Field.
0: Better host than Howard.
2: I'm not.
3: Nathan.
0: That is.
2: I'm not vanilla.
0: Hang on. That is in Boston.
2: No, it's not.
3: Incorrect.
2: It's Green Bay. Heck yeah.
3: Green Bay,
2: Wisconsin.
3: Yes, correct.
0: That's
3: correct.
2: Yeah.
0: Stolen. Well done, Damo.
6: Well done, Damo.
0: Well done, Damo.
3: Well done, Damo.
2: Thank you all.
0: Feel good about that?
2: Oh, yeah. Needed one on
3: been
2: this.
3: Been a while since you had a win.
2: Yeah, well, one of the spelling one.
3: Yeah.
2: Yeah.
3: Which I don't apparently think wasn't a real quiz.
2: No,
6: that would me being on the spelling one would have actually made for good content.
0: No good?
3: No, Nathan.
6: Horrible.
3: Nathan supplies that.
6: Okay. The content king.
0: I'm surprised you're not as good at geography being... Yeah, you're a bit of a brain, aren't you?
2: No,
0: you're
2: not a geography.
0: You're a journalist. You're highly educated. No, and then sometimes I wonder about you, Damo.
3: I'm with you. Yeah. He's got a little bit of Will Minson about the dumbest smart man going around, isn't he?
2: I struggle on this Friday quiz, Chief. I win Brownie's quiz on the
0: street smarts.
2: Will!
6: Just a drive-by to Will. Thanks for listening.
0: He's a big listener, Will.
6: Yeah, no
0: so
6: doubt.
0: So too is Rocket. We got some Rocket action.
2: Will! It was an impersonator, though, Brownie. It was an impersonator.
0: And Leon was impersonated
6: Rocket,
0: as well. Triple M. Friday Huddle.
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11: 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In the east end of the city, roads are closed due to Illuminate Adelaide Rundle Street between Frome Street and East Terrace. These closures will be in place until 11:30 tonight, and the boom gates are down in Port Adelaide on Perkins Drive near Eastern Parade. 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And feel like a big deal on now. That's the latest traffic on Adelaide's 104.7 Triple M.
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0: Triple M Friday Huddle, you got Daisy with us today, you got Damien Barrett. And Chief, I just wanted to just bring something up because your quiz this year has had some holes in it, particularly when you started talking about
3: Ian.
0: He's just
3: had some holes in it.
0: Ian Botham. What did he take? He took 18,000 wickets and he had 300.
3: AI might have got me that
2: You said he made 300 runs in one test match and took 10 wickets in the same test match. And look, I do rate my cricket knowledge, and I hadn't recalled him doing that, Daisy, because he hadn't done that.
0: It didn't.
2: AI said he did.
6: AI is a bit of a trap, isn't it?
0: Yeah. So I got rolled in the quiz today.
6: You did.
0: And I want to go back to two questions in particular that I feel like I've been dudded on. So here's the first one.
3: The Brentford G-Tech Community Stadium
0: Better host.
3: Nathan.
0: Brentford.
3: Correct. So how did you get dudded on that?
0: Well, I didn't get dudded on that. That was correct. That was correct.
6: Well, so, it's not
0: so, really.
6: Well,
0: so here's correct. The one that I got dudded on. If you're allowing Brentford, this is where I got dudded.
3: Stamford Bridge.
0: Better host.
3: Nathan.
0: That is in Chelsea. No.
3: Incorrect. Correct. Would you like to have a go?
6: I will. So how'd you get dudded? I don't now want to have a go. I was going to guess Chelsea. Watched it.
3: Which city is it in?
6: London.
3: Thank you, Daisy's on the board!
0: There's a big difference there, Chief. You're allowing Brentford, but you're not allowing Chelsea.
3: Well, you've got to understand. So Brentford's
0: Stamford
3: technically
0: Bridge
3: in
0: is
3: West...
0: in Chelsea.
3: No, it's not. It's in Fulham. Check the address. Brownie, Fulham Road, Fulham.
2: Brownie, you lost the quiz.
0: Well, Chelsea play there, so that's all I'm going on.
3: That
2: Let
3: doesn't
2: it go.
3: Matter. You can't win on any front. And the Bs, yes, all the Brentford supporters, consider
0: but
3: their little borough of London
0: you
3: the city.
0: You mucked it up
3: anyway.
0: Again. You no. started with suburbs,
3: in actual fact, all
0: and then
3: that
0: you
3: happens,
0: went to cities.
3: All that happens is you get docked a point from the quiz, no, so yeah. you lose by further.
0: No, I should have won by more. Brownie, I should have won by two.
2: Win? Let it go. I won.
3: Yeah,
2: I won
3: correct.
2: The quiz. I won the quiz.
3: And you actually got well, given a point you shouldn't have been given.
6: Can I say the guest king, London, and get the second point?
2: It's too late, mate.
0: No.
2: Quiz finished.
0: I agree with Stevie J. I think you need to improve. I think you've dropped
3: well,
0: off
3: you know
0: in
3: what?
0: This area.
3: I rate you about as highly as Stevie J when it comes to intelligence.
0: I think he's got a very good football brain.
3: I wasn't talking footy.
2: Should we try and get Stevie on later on?
0: I think we should speak to Stevie.
2: Would you happily take a call from Stevie if we ring him in an ad break soon?
3: Why would I care?
2: You've got no predator?
3: No.
2: No.
0: What about you, Damo?
6: Oh,
0: do you have predators?
2: I've got a few predators.
0: Because we're speaking.
3: Where are we going?
0: Jesus. We are going to speak to Cam Zuha, not far away.
2: Okay. Yeah. And, I don't think he is.
0: Well, is he? I've got. I think that he's not overly happy with you and how aggressive you've been with North Melbourne over the years. You're a fair weather supporter. That's what most North Melbourne supporters would say. You've been hard on them.
2: Well, Brownie, they haven't won too many games in 10 years. So I'm not backing away from anything I've said about North Melbourne's lack of form in recent times. It is a win-loss game, Brett.
0: Are you tight with Cam Zuha? Have you
2: I wouldn't
0: him
2: say
0: we're
2: tight.
0: The,
2: yeah, no, we've
0: met along the way.
2: You've met along the way. Yeah,
3: Daisy's
2: yeah.
3: a predator.
0: Is he?
3: At shopping centres.
0: Dear God.
3: We're so, trying to avoid so it. It's good gas.
0: This old man syndrome.
3: That,
0: we just
3: that
0: blurt
3: is a joke,
0: things out
3: everyone.
0: At the moment. You just blurt it out, don't you?
3: I like I remembered it.
0: Yeah.
6: Between you saying it so creepily and then this admission, oh boy.
2: Now, right. I've always said, Chief, there's no one in Chief's world that he's scared of.
3: Now, but we all do make mistakes.
0: Oh,
3: so
0: Gary.
3: Gary
0: scares him.
6: Is Gary?
2: Does he?
3: Not a bit.
0: Footy Reset's coming up soon. Footy Reset. Cam Zuha we're going to speak to before the big game tonight
2: Friday
0: against
2: night,
0: Collingwood.
2: Footy.
0: This is Triple M Friday Huddle.
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5: 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In the east end of the city, roads are closed due to illuminate Adelaide Rundle Street between Frome Street and East Terrace. These closures will be in place until 11:30 tonight and continuing through the weekend. Boomgates down to Port Adelaide Perkins Drive near Eastern Parade. 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That's the latest traffic on Adelaide's 104.7 Triple M.
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34: Hey there, I'm Brett Thomas. Telstra's chief has apologised after this week's national outage, admitting Australians were let down as the company faces up to $30 million in fines. CEO Vicky Brady returning from her European holiday and says the company understands what caused the failure and will make any changes needed to stop it happening again.
35: We have let our customers and Australians down, and for that I am deeply sorry.
34: Telstra is also considering compensation for affected customers. A grim discovery for police in Victoria's West this afternoon, finding human remains in the search for a missing 13-year-old girl. Layla Jeffrey was last seen alive on July 4 in the regional town of Donald and was reported missing the next day. A 16-year-old boy has been arrested. Outspoken and unapologetic is how Darren Hinch is being remembered. Tributes are flowing for the broadcasting legend who died this morning aged 82. And Liberals leader has doubled down on criticism of One Nation. Angus Taylor says the party's policies would send the country broke.
32: National Diabetes Week is July 12 to 18. 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
34: North Melbourne's keen to make the most of a rare Friday night match against Collingwood at Marvel. It's the Kangas' first taste of prime time since 2019 as they hunt a wildcard spot. Coach Alistair Clarkson urging his players to embrace the spotlight.
0: Well, I'm not sure around motivation or nerves, but I know excitement. Play Friday night, I think, from what I can gather from reports this morning, the game's going to be a sellout.
34: They've lost midfielder George Wardlaw among forward changes while forward Paul Curtis returns. The Pies welcome back Scott Pendlebury, and France has beaten Morocco 2-0 to make the World Cup semis.
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2: Late shower or two today in Adelaide, dropping to 10 tonight. Showers tomorrow and 14. Sunday showers sticking around and 15 degrees. Triple M is the home of Adelaide's number one breakfast show. Roo, Dits and Loz, back Monday from 6.
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9: For McDonald's and Ream Hot Water, Triple M does rock football, and this is where we start to get serious, because not far away from game time, the Kangaroos taking on Collingwood. You've got Daisy, you got Damo, and you've got the Chief. We can't wait to get into the football tonight. But Damo, it was a huge game last night. It was end-to-end stuff. They didn't kick a goal in the first half, Fremantle, but it was just compelling viewing.
12: Yeah, it was, Brownie. It was a statement made by the Dockers, having not kicked a goal in the first half of football. They had 11 points to their score at that point in time, and then rattled on 100 points, 15 goals, 10 in the second half. And they just blew the Swans away, Chief. It was a commanding performance. It was yet again another layer of style of play from the Dockers. They've won in every way, shape and form this year. They've come from behind, they've won in low scoring matches, they've won in shootouts, they've won against the best, and they could not be more pleased, I feel, with where they are at after round 18.
22: Incredibly impressive. I reckon there's a lot of teams looking at them going, oh my goodness, we're going to have to come up with something special to beat them. I mean, you've got to understand that Sydney were the number three ranked defence in the competition, and they conceded 100 points in a half of footy. And that was, for the first three quarters, their pressure was elite, Sydney. But Freo found a way to work through it and then just got to work big time. And they've got some class players. And the thing they've got is depth on every line. So even when there's a couple of players out, which they do have at the moment, they can cover it. And they have got talent in every part of the ground. They're clearly the number one seed for the premiership.
9: And use the word scary, Chief. That was a good word, because their bursts in games at the moment is a premiership outfit. So they did it last night. It was a huge burst. They did it against Hawthorn when they needed to. They did it against Brisbane as well. So they've done it against the very, very best teams, in Geelong as well. So the bursts against the best, that's the most impressive part of their game. When they can flick it, they really go hard, and it's brutal.
12: And if you go back to that gather-round period of the season where they had consecutive weeks of matches in Adelaide, they won two matches in a row there against the Crows and against Collingwood, where they kicked the last two goals of both games to win low-scoring affairs. And I just raise that because they can hang in. Their game style allows them to hang in these moments. Even if the game itself goes against them, they're still there when they need to be in the last quarter, as you said, Brownie, with what they did against the Hawthorn team. Days, the rucking situation they've had, the luxury of recruiting Mason Cox from Collingwood this year to just keep pressure on Sean Darcy, who was left out of the team last night, and that was Mason Cox's best performance by some way for the Dockers last night.
23: Yeah, well, what a luxury it is. You've got sides that are looking for a ruckman, hoping to have somebody who they can sort of roll through there. And you've got the Fremantle Dockers, who have the genuine luxury of resting a Darcy with what's going to be coming up with shortened breaks. Mason Cox comes in and doesn't just play a role, as you said. That was his best game. And it's going to be hard now for Darcy to get back in the side. And once again, I'll use the word luxury. If you're sitting there in match committee, you've got a bloke who could come back in easily. You've got a guy that if you're going to drop is going to be stiff. And then you've got the All-Australian ruckman who has put together a body of work that's been absolutely outstanding in Jackson. they want for nothing. We've said it for a long period of time, and I guess my only knock on them to start the season was the fact that it was still so defensively minded. If you're going to kick 60, 70, 80 points, you'll give the best sides a chance to hang around, and if they have a big burst of momentum in a 4 or 5 minute patch and they kick 3 goals, then your 4 goal lead is back to a goal and it's game on. Whereas now, those gears that they went through got themselves back in the game, got themselves to just behind, and then by the time they were in front, it was see you later, chasing tail for the rest of the night. And that came within about a 10-minute burst of that last quarter.
9: And you mentioned Mason Cox, probably his best game in years. Like, I haven't seen him compete like that. And he did show the ball last night at one point. And I wanted to bring that up, Damo, because there were some free kicks paid last night for rubbing of the head.
12: Taunting, yeah.
9: Taunting, which there was a few last week and the week before that didn't get paid. All of a sudden, there's some. Where do we sit on the taunting? Where do we sit on last night, a couple of rubs of the head? In particular, Damo, because you're the news guy. Yeah. Where do you see that at the moment?
12: I have no issue with it, Brownie. They brought this interpretation in off the back of what Patrick Voss did earlier in the season to Harrison Petty when he rubbed his bald patch. And he apologised post-match for that. But the AFL decided to, okay, from here on in, you rub the head, it's going to be a free kick. I have no issue with it, Chief Daze Brownie, but the consistency around it needs to be applied. And your point, there were four instances last weekend around 17 that we played on Footy Classified that umpires saw and chose not to act on. Last night there were two.
9: But why the rubbing of the head, Damo? We see players just walk past players out of the blue and hip and shoulder them at the start of a game. How is that different? I know it's taunting, I know it's rubbing the head, but are you allowed to do that as well? How do they choose that specific incident to pay a free kick against?
12: That's a fair question. I just raise that, Brownie, that is what the interpretation slash rule is in 2026. And if you do it, you're going to potentially be pinged, as Ryan was for what he did on Warner, as Rampy was as well. I can see why you're asking it. How do you draw the line between the head rub and
9: where
12: another
9: do you draw the line on anything?
23: A bump is somewhat of a footballing act. To sit there and like shoulder to shoulder, don't go high, don't go in the back, all the rules that you have to legally do that within. That is just smart ass, sort of the disrespect to an opponent. And I thought the AFL, when they came out and said, if you're going to do it, we'll pay a free kick. As long as it's paid,
9: I've got
23: no issue with it, because and then it filters through to the lower grades when you've got kids doing that at under 12 level.
9: Yeah. Yes.
23: And that the easiest fix was to come out and say, it's going to be a free kick. The players should be smarter in knowing that that's not what you do. So they did it. And again, it would just be the straighten up that everyone needs. I'd be shocked if we see another one between now and the end of the year.
12: Yeah.
22: It's dumb if a player does it, because you're basically giving away a goal. Yep. But I am with you, Nate. I don't like the rule personally. I think there are times where a player can go up and chest you, push and shove, yell obscenities in your face, sledge the living crap out of you, and that's okay. But a little pat on the back of the head that Rampy got pinged for last night. Now, I understand it's the rule, so yep. I think you're dumb if you actually do it. But I don't understand where they draw the line. There are clever sledges. Like, remember when Riley West kicked that goal and he put the the hand down on the ground.
23: Too small.
22: Put someone bigger on me, you know. Because
9: so is that disrespectful?
22: No, I find that clever. I find that amusing.
23: Yep. And so, that's within the rules.
22: Yeah. But it's so hard to work out what you can do and what you can't do. I just think a little pat on the head is insignificant compared to getting in the face of someone and just launching on them, which I find disrespectful, but it's difficult to police.
23: But that is then, well, you've got the criteria. If you're offended by someone or if you want to make a stance, well, this is what you're going to have to do. You can't elbow them in the back. You can't rub them on the head. Give them 3 minutes of your best verbal and don't go into the areas that we know you're not allowed to go. And then that's fair game.
22: But you talk about that flowing down to the lower levels. Do you want kids getting in the face of other kids and just calling them names and going berserk?
23: I don't, no.
22: No.
12: Big match tonight, Brownie, as you have already forecast, North Melbourne v Collingwood. But Carlton playing Hawthorn tomorrow night.
23: Yep.
12: Equally big on so many fronts. I feel that the Josh Fraser story is arguably the football story of the year. The 7 wins that he's had from the 7 matches that he's been interim coach. And the big challenge right now, Daze, is a Hawthorn match tomorrow night, followed by a Collingwood match in round 19. If he was to win one of those two, and if he was to win two, regardless of what that club will be saying publicly about his credentials and his application for the process, he will be part of the process if those wins go his way.
23: It's a massive month, really. Gold Coast on the back of that and then the Brisbane Lions. So if you're 50-50, you're best in that. The credentials continue to grow. If you just beat Collingwood as part of that group, and I've said this to you on the midweek rub, that in the eyes of Carlton fans, that is enough for not only this year, but also Christmas has come early as well. So he's got to be in the conversation. There can't be a process without him being in it if you're going to be serious. But I still think he stands by his actual thought that this is fine. Yes, it might have elevated me, but I may not be ready.
9: Yeah. Do you still think Graham Wright's got someone in mind?
12: He didn't have Josh Fraser, as far as I read it, Brownie, at the outset of this particular situation. But the seven wins have to change. What he is, Brownie, Graham Wright, is unflappable. Yeah. He will not be at all deluded by the emotion attached to this. Now, the emotion might become all powerful. In footy.
22: Go on, Herb.
12: The emotion might become very compelling, Brownie, at some stage of this whole debate. But I still believe people like, and in fact, Corey Enright and Jamie Graham, Chief, I believe are very prominently placed in Graham Wright's thinking, even at this late stage.
9: Never been a better time to get Hawthorn as well, with a couple Correct. Of halfback yeah. flankers out, Correct. With Nick Watson not playing. So this is huge. And then it sets up for Collingwood. And look, it could be 9-0, 10-0, who knows?
12: How would it be? Yeah, they've haven't got access to Watson, the Hawks, but they did get Eamon and Impey back.
22: Didn't get battle back, though.
12: Didn't get battle back either.
22: Important player. Yeah. But how big would that game be against Collingwood? Imagine those two battling for a spot inside the top 10. That'd be enormous.
12: It'd be 90,000, wouldn't it?
22: Yeah.
23: Comfortably.
22: It'd be huge. Yeah. Love it.
4: In footy, the battles aren't only fought on the field.
7: Just admit you don't like me.
10: I don't like you.
11: Please don't refer to him as my mate.
13: When you look like this pushing 50, come and see me, champ.
4: This is the Footy Media Wars.
22: Trigger finger a little itchy, was it, Herb?
14: A little bit.
23: It was almost the wind-up at the Oscars.
9: It was. One of the voices we heard in the intro there was Dan Gorringe. Dan does footy. And he was doing a seminar during the week. And I wanted to point out a few of the faces that he had up on the big screen. So he's speaking to an auditorium of people. And
23: like a keynote.
9: A keynote speech.
22: Nice. You went along.
9: I didn't go along. I just saw it on the socials. And this is what he had to say.
15: When I was asked to do a speech here or to present a victory lap by the team, they said we want to disrupt things and we do things differently, we throw stuff upside down, and we want to kind of go at the things that have already been done traditionally before us. And I said, that suits me to an absolute T. So we're all friends here. You're all here because you want to do the same thing. So I'll get started. Screw these guys. Screw them.
9: So the people he's talking about there, Chief, and he looked at a screen. So I'm going to reel off some names. So Jared Waitley was up there, Caro, Jared Healy got a drive-by, Gary Lyon, John Ralph, and our man, Damien Barrett, front and centre. And you know what photo they used as well? Was the one where he's really, really young journalist with the little wire glasses.
22: Rims. Yes.
9: So what have you done to Dan Does Footy to warrant being in the keynote speech?
23: You're old man media.
12: Yes, that's what I'm guilty of in Dan's eyes. I honestly don't know, Brownie. I've never had cause to talk about Dan Gorringe, and I only ever talk about him when you raise him in Media Wars, that you tell me he said something about me. I've only ever referenced him. I fully respect what he does. I've told you this story a few times where I've got two sons, Days, 22 and 20. One loves football, one doesn't, but they both love the Dan Does Footy podcast, and they both love Dan Gorringe. So I can understand the impact that he has, both on a football lover as a young person and also a football disliker.
23: Poor old Jared Healy got a drive-by.
22: Does anyone get offended? I mean, I'm old man media. I've been around for an eternity. I've got no problem with that. It doesn't bother me. People call me old man media.
9: But your face wasn't up on the screen in the auditorium.
22: It could have There's no predator of a chief. It could have been up there, but I wouldn't be offended if it was.
9: I tell you what. Chief might not have any predators, but I feel like Joey Montagna might be trying to get into the prey area of Chief.
12: Good
9: luck, let's have a listen. And I noticed that you blokes didn't stop him here.
12: And I get to see you an extra day this week, 2 days, doing the Friday huddle.
23: Musical chairs. I'm in the seat of Howie, so should be good.
16: You'll be good on the Friday huddle.
23: Yeah.
16: Spark it up a little bit.
23: I'm not
16: sometimes
23: really.
16: A bit flat.
12: Give it some life. I'll pass that on to Chief.
23: In fact,
12: give it a bit of pizzazz.
16: In fact, we get Matty to cut that audio up, and you are going to be slaughterhoused by Chief.
22: No, that was a joke.
9: That was a joke, old Joey.
22: Yeah, he does a little bit of comedy at times, Joey. But yeah, as you just heard, then he'll backtrack very quickly when you pull him up on it.
23: So that's Stevie J who's had a swipe at you, and Joey.
9: Yeah.
23: Brownie has.
22: I am here to be swiped. I am old man media. Go your hardest.
23: Brownie had the audio doctored from when we made him say who was the favourite of Friday or Sunday, and he said Sunday, and then he panicked that you would hear it.
22: Correct.
9: Hey, at this time of year, you start to get to round 18, and you get a little bit grumpy. You're seeing the same people over and over again. It's a big race, the AFL season, and our man Damo, I just feel like he's got to this point, and Damo, he is glass half empty, as we know, but I've had a look at his sliding doors this week, and I just wanted to point out a few things that I feel like he might have had enough, Damo. So he's come to, I'll go with Adelaide.
23: Please.
9: Riley Thilthorpe jagged 60 goals last year and has just 19 from 13 matches this season. That was the if. Then he needs to get going.
23: That's a good point.
9: Brisbane, if the Lions infamously used the whiteboard last time, then no need to bother this time. They could beat the Bombers with 17.
16: Well, sorry, I'd stand by that.
23: Yeah, no issue with 2 from 2.
16: It's a good column, Brownie.
9: Geelong.
16: 250,000 people read it every Friday. Where are you going?
9: If you're the glass half empty type, which you are, you're talking about yourself, then the 4 losses from past 5 matches is a crisis. No one's coming with me here, are they?
22: Where are you trying to go?
23: Tell me where you want me to go and I'll come with you.
9: I'd like to make fun of Damo, to be honest.
23: Well, this is a crisis after
9: sitting there like stunned mullets.
23: Nathan,
9: not coming with me at all.
23: The Geelong Football Club in crisis after 4 losses.
16: If you're glass half empty.
23: I have heard it all, Damien.
16: What if you're glass half full, Brownie? What is it?
23: Oh, my goodness.
9: Well, you're not coming with me, are you?
16: Because it's a good column.
23: I'm on board. I just did that
9: just,
23: bit.
9: Just very negative he is in this column. So I'll go to the end one because you're not coming with me, so I'm not going to waste my time.
23: I just came with
9: going
23: you.
9: Going through GWS, North Melbourne, Richmond. There was one for the Gold Coast. Hang on. I'm going to do the Gold Coast one. I like this one. If the Suns miss the finals and they dare attempt to spin that success isn't linear, then I'll do a Terry Wallace and spew up.
23: That's good.
16: Well, they were premiership favourites after round 4.
23: They were, too. Actually, sorry, that's not what I meant. Jamie, that's ridiculous.
22: I love when Nate gets uncomfortable.
9: And the Saints, I'm just going to go through them now.
16: For those who haven't read it, afl.com.au, it's still the lead item.
9: Now more than 2 full seasons. Now more than 2 full seasons that Max King last played an AFL match. While his frustrations must be immense, his bank account must look pretty good.
16: He's picked up $3 million
22: of his own stuff.
16: He's picked up $3 million to not play, Brownie. It's a statement of fact.
9: Ah, thanks for coming with me on that, boys.
23: That was good, Nate. Yeah. That was good stuff.
16: Thanks for the promotion of the call.
9: What are you laughing at? Look at you. You're laughing like a big hippopotamus.
16: Time over again, Brownie. Would you have gone down that path?
9: Hey?
16: Time over again.
9: Well, if I had some co-hosts that had come with me, like sometimes...
16: Well, I couldn't go with you on that because it was about me.
9: We've laughed at things on this program that we shouldn't laugh at and we get in trouble.
23: Just work.
9: And now I'm doing some comedy
23: goals.
9: Just
23: word me up, though. I didn't know what your angle.
16: You know I'll go with you, but not if it's against me.
23: It was so poorly delivered, I didn't know what your angle was.
22: So the fact that you called it comedy gold is a mistake. And then to not preface that you wanted to have a crack at Damo, another mistake.
23: Yeah.
22: So, you know, you've got no one to blame but yourself, Nate.
9: You can all get stuff.
23: Oh.
9: Triple M Friday Huddle. We've got Cam Duha coming up next. 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
17: There's so much to see on Netflix this weekend. Thrills with I Will Find You, Mystery with Enola Holmes 3, and the timeless charm of Little House on the Prairie. What will you discover next on Netflix? Got ourselves a road closure in place in the East End. It's due to illuminate Adelaide on Rundle Street between Frome Street and East Terrace. These closures will be in place until 11:30 tonight and continuing through the weekend. 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That's the latest traffic on Adelaide's 104.7 Triple M.
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35: 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MetaQuest 3S smashed $479. 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And get 500 off a Samsung Galaxy S25 256 gig. 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
9: Triple M Rocks football, massive game coming up tonight. The Kangaroos taking on Collingwood. And I'm led to believe, Damo, 2019, the last time a standalone Friday night game for the Kangaroos.
16: Correct. So there's a fair bit of pressure to perform tonight, Brennie.
9: Big pressure. And pre-game, it is really good to have somebody from the North Melbourne Football Club. Cam Zerha has joined us on the Friday huddle. Thanks very much, Cam.
38: No worries. How are you guys?
9: Yeah, good. How are you? More to the point, coming into Friday night football against the Pies, you sit just outside the top 10 at the moment.
38: Yeah, good. Really excited for the opportunity to play on Friday night. Obviously, it's going to be a big crowd, but yeah, really keen.
16: How have you approached this moment, Cam, during the course of the week? The history component to North Melbourne basically launching Friday Night Footy way back in the 80s. I know it's got nothing to do with what you're about to go down the path of tonight, but has there been some I suppose, discussions around needing to perform?
38: No. We're just going into this game like it's another game. Yeah, it's just another game for us. We want to win, obviously, and yeah, we just want to put our best foot forward.
22: Cam, what about individually, playing at both ends? How have you dealt with that? What's it done for your form, and how have you rated your season thus far individually?
38: Yeah, it hasn't been the best season, obviously, for myself. Been thrown around a fair bit and just trying to manage playing in a new position. Obviously, it hasn't been the great season that I wanted, but there's definitely been some improvements in going down and filling some holes in defence that Clarko needs me to do. So I've said it online before. I just really want to play in wins And, whatever the team really needs me to do, I'm happy to do.
9: What does your game day look like? And the night before, did you watch Thursday night footy?
38: No, I didn't actually. I was having dinner with the missus at home. put on a nice movie.
9: What'd you watch?
38: Seven, some cowboy movie, to be honest. It wasn't that great. Seven.
9: Always good to have a good cowboy movie on. So the footy's really doing it for you at the moment, Cam. So let's talk about something a little bit more interesting.
38: Well, the State of Origin did it for me on my game.
9: Oh, yes.
38: That was bloody good. I'm a Blues man as well, so I enjoyed that.
9: Oh, very, very happy. But Bulls cooking interests us a lot. Damo's a massive cook. And I believe you're cooking live on Sunday.
38: Next Sunday. Yeah, doing a sandwich down at Bubba's Deli in Port Melbourne, actually. So hopefully we knock off Melbourne on Saturday and then can cook on Sunday.
16: It's really taken off, hasn't it, this aspect of your life?
38: How's it, Damo? You like it?
16: I love it. It's genuine. You genuinely know what you're doing.
38: I don't reckon you even follow me, Damo.
9: Zoo, Damo has dead set been in here for about the last 10 minutes telling us how much you're into it, even to the point of claiming that you know what you're doing by how you marinate the meat with your hands and your technique. He's a genuine fan. This is not a piss take.
38: Oh, good. I see someone on social media, Cam,
16: who pretend they know what they're doing, but you do.
38: Yeah.
9: He's very negative about your footy club, but he loves your cooking.
38: He is very negative about my football club, and it does piss me off, but I'm glad you enjoy my food.
9: You think he needs to come down and have a chat to Clarko about the North Melbourne Football Club?
38: Ah, geez, I don't reckon Clarko wants that, to be honest.
16: Not sure I do either, Cam. But back on tonight, it is a big game in all seriousness, obviously, and I know you know that without me telling you that. But you do have a chance still to get to this wild card position, and you're a level with Port Adelaide last week at three-quarter time, but then didn't respond, I suppose, the way you wanted to in that last quarter. But you got a chance tonight to redeem.
38: Yeah, bloody oath. Like we last week we didn't play the footy we wanted to play in the first half. We were very disappointed. We got some strong messages at halftime, and we came out in the third quarter and we played a lot better brand. And unfortunately, we just didn't play that brand that we wanted to play in the last quarter. And but again, like this, our season's still alive, and we're so optimistic about how we can make finals and propel from there. So. Every game we want to put our best foot forward and win the game, because this season's still alive for us.
9: When you look at the Collingwood outfit, there's probably a couple of names that jump off the page, but one in particular, N. Dacos. What can we expect to see around him tonight?
38: Yeah, he's not a bad player, is he?
9: He goes okay.
38: Yeah, he goes all right. He's a scary man to go up against, because he's so bloody good in every way that he performs. So. We'll have some strategies around how we limit his possession use, and hopefully he doesn't have a big impact on us tonight.
22: Now, Cam, players always know how the players within the club are going better than the media that look from the outside. If the North best and fairest was counted today, who would be your top three?
38: Top three. LDU, Shees, Charlie Combin.
22: In that order?
38: Yes.
22: Nice.
9: Nice one.
38: I think Charlie's been really good the last
22: absolutely
38: 6 weeks. He's been our best defender by far. Well, as in the air intercepting. So, he's a superstar and he's going really well at the moment.
9: We really appreciate you giving up your time pre-game. Good luck tonight, and any final parting words for Damo?
38: No, I got none at all.
9: Thanks, Cam. Good luck tonight, mate.

0: didn't detect that, Brownie. He's just a good.
1: Did anyone else detect that?
2: I detected that so much so that I thought I'd play mediator. And he paid you lip service.
1: I felt like he was dancing down the wicket to you, trying to hit you back over your head.
0: Well, look, win this game tonight and we'll be backing off. Oh, it's a win-loss game, Brownie.
1: Do we have a new media war on our hands? Cam Zuha,
2: good
1: VD
2: share.
1: Barrett.
2: Yeah, 100%. Yeah. That has to be real.
0: I think we've had a bit of friction over the journey, Cam and I, but it's always just an opinion game.
2: So this is going back longer than this season?
0: No, it's just about my opinions on North Melbourne, which I don't back away from, Dace. They've been pretty ordinary for a very long time.
2: Really positive.
1: Yeah. Going to head to a break. So normally I do the top five in the second last segment. The baton's been handed this week to Dale Thomas. Or Daisy Thomas.
2: Yeah.
1: How are you feeling?
2: Good.
1: And what are you going to do?
2: I'll tell you after the break. Stick around.
1: Okay. Absolutely. 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
5: 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Triple M Traffic starts with Adelaide's biggest delays. It is slow in all directions for a major crash in Bolivar. That's on the north-south motorway near the interchange. And also on the north-south motorway, we've got a breakdown in Wingfield near the interchange. JB Hi-Fi's got 7 days of deals on now. Get 40% off the Dyson V8 Cyclone, just $389. Hurry in for these crazy deals this week at JB Hi-Fi. That's the latest traffic on Adelaide's 104.7 Triple M.
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0: Glenrock's footy heading into North Melbourne, taking on Collingwood Friday night football. And you know what? 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I'm still disappointed that you didn't come with me on that last...
1: Well, it was two segments ago, but yeah, it was pretty flat.
2: Do you want us to come with you on watering?
0: Yeah.
2: I couldn't work out what he was trying to say.
1: I didn't know either, but I didn't want to say anything.
2: Good people at Ream.
3: 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Then someone said,
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2: And I've got it today, Nath. I believe that you usually roll with this sort of operation.
0: Yeah,
2: so
0: after my last 5 or 10 minutes, I'm glad you got it.
2: Just got a phone call from the good people at Ream. They want to distance themselves from you as well. But I'm going with wild card and the story and the fairy tale that maybe and some fans are really starting to lean into with it. And what could be Collingwood v Carlton? Can somebody get into the wild card and then go all the way through? I was going with the top five today on the best sporting fairy tales against all odds.
0: Yes.
2: Against all odds. Yeah. So the do I do the countdown? Like, what's at number five, Daisy? Nah, all good. That's only on the rush hour. I'll fill in for that another time. So at number five, Daisy, what have you got? Thank you for the question. The New York Knicks, most recent one, winning title. The first since 1973, 53 years, the third in franchise history. They swept Philly, they swept Cleveland, and then they won 13 straight playoff games, the second most ever by an NBA team to win 13 straight. And of course, a historical win where they were 29 points down in game four, come back and won 107 to 106. Here is the glorious moment that the New York Knicks were crowned world champions.
5: 4-point lead. Here comes Fox. 5 seconds remaining. Fox to Wemby. Wemby tries a three, puts it up, off the mark. Ananobi the rebound. It's over. It's over. Knick fans, this is not a dream. Your long, long wait has ended. Go ahead and cry. After 53 years, the Knicks are finally NBA champions once again.
6: It was a massive win, Daisy. You're right, but I'll tell you what, the Spurs will regret that. Ooh, the number of games that they had big leads that just dissipated, they let slip. And Wemby just, he's young. He just wasn't the man when he needed to be, but they'll bounce back.
2: The place looked like it would have been a hell of a lot of fun to be through throughout the whole playoffs, going absolutely berserk over there. Number four, Mike Tyson. Loved everything that Big Iron Mike did. Yep. A complete nutcase, perfect for the sport of boxing. But going back through, this happened in February 1990 when he was 37-0, undisputed world heavyweight champion. Unbeatable, they said. The bookies, in Vegas didn't put a market up for Mike. He came up against Buster Douglas, James Buster Douglas. He was at 42-1 in a two-horse race. They didn't put a market up for Mike. He just split up with his missus, Buster. His mother had just passed away 23 days earlier, and he came up against Mike Tyson. He was knocked down himself, but then this happened in the 10th round.
7: Landing the... Oh, nice uppercut by Buster Douglas! Look at this! He's knocked Mike Tyson down for the first time in his career! Mike Tyson hits the canvas! He's in big trouble! He may not be able to recover! It's up to seven! And eight! He's not gonna make it! Unbelievable! Buster Douglas is the new heavyweight champion of the world!
1: It's good commentary, isn't it?
6: Yeah, it was an extraordinary result. Because I was surprised it went 10 rounds.
2: Yeah.
6: Normally, Mike would just assault them. He would charge at whoever he was fighting, just club them until they went down.
2: He clubbed him in the eighth round, and he went down and somehow got back up, which was incredible. So 37-1.
0: Good name too, Buster Douglas.
2: Yeah.
1: 1990, that was.
2: Yep. 1990, yeah. Yes.
0: Yeah. Glassjaw Tyson.
2: Again,
0: I'm undefeated.
2: That's true. The third of the great miracles, this actually has miracle in its name, the Miracle on Ice, the USA ice hockey team from 1980. Now, this is a team that was built on college players, teenagers. The average age was 21 for the American side, who came up against the Soviet Union, who were professional. They were the dominant force. They had won the four previous gold medals. They came up against this young USA team who was coached by Herb Brooks, who was a real hard ass. Apparently, Brooksy drove you into the ground with how he went about it, but he instilled a great deal of faith. And this happened. This was in the game to get through to the gold medal match. And this is how it went. The USA taking on the Soviet Union.
8: 11 seconds. You've got 10 seconds. The countdown going on right now. Morrow up to Schultz. 5 seconds left in the game. It's over. You believe in miracles? Yes!
6: Unbelievable. Loved it. I love the movie. I love the whole thing. They were unbeatable, the Russians.
2: Yeah.
6: Michael Ruzioni, I think, was the captain of the American team. It was just amazing. And they remade that movie again, because it was originally Carl Malden that played.
1: Oh, yes, it was too.
2: I'd only known of the story through the movie and then went back today and actually watched some of the film and the highlights there. They were down 3-2 at the end of the second period, come back to win, and then go on to the gold medal match where they beat Finland 4-2, which is incredible.
1: That was the great Al Michaels too, wasn't it? The commentator.
6: Was that Al Michaels?
1: Yeah, I think that was the Al Michaels one. Yeah, he's still commentating now.
6: Yeah, it was a great call.
9: And they made Mighty Ducks with Emilio Estevez.
2: Another absolute. Didn't quite make it into the top five today, Nate. Number two was the Chicago Cubs in 2016, the World Series. Now, this is an organization that hadn't won a World Series since 1908. 108 years they'd waited. They hadn't played in one since 1945, the war times. They won 103 games in the regular season, which is the best ever. They played Cleveland. They went 3-1 down, which was no team had ever come back from that margin in a playoff series. And they went on to do it. They won game 5. They won game 6. And here's a bit from game 7.
10: Here's the 0-1. This is going to be a tough play. Bryant, the Cubs win the World Series. Bryant makes the play. It's over. And the Cubs have finally won it all.
6: Love it.
2: Just absolute scene. So 108 years you have to wait for that. And the number one, this is actually out. You can watch this on Netflix at the minute. Ooh. The Leicester City story as told by Jamie Vardy.
6: Yep.
2: Leicester City go into the 2015-16 season a 5,000-1 outsider. They just missed relegation the year before. They had a 4-29 record with 9 games to go. They then won 7 of their last 9 games to not get relegated. They come up against all sorts of adversity. They sack their coach, Claudio
6: Ranieri.
2: Comes in as the somewhat saviour, but there's still speculation as to how they were going to go. Jamie Vardy, his story is phenomenal. He was at times playing in the afternoon for a half because he had an ankle bracelet on. He had to get home before that would before the law would get involved with him. But they got themselves in. They were leading throughout the entirety of the season up the top, and it came down to a Tottenham game against Chelsea. All they needed was Tottenham to draw, and they'd be handed and named the champions. And this is what happened.
11: They have blown their rivals away. They have blown us all away, in truth. Premier League champions 2016, the amazing Leicester City.
2: Will never happen again. At the start of the year, the odds to find Elvis alive or the Loch Ness Monster were genuinely shorter than the price that Leicester City went up. So there's the top five today. So for all you fans out there, if your side is sitting 13th through 8th, dare to dream.
6: I haven't watched the doco yet, but they tell me Jamie Vardy was brilliant.
2: Yeah,
6: because he had a belter season.
2: And if you know sort of the background of him, he just was a little snotty-nosed kid that just played soccer and was a bit of a rat bag who came good and dominated for a side that then went on to create their own history.
9: Good addition, Daisy. You can come back and do that every week. Yeah. I liked it. I really enjoyed it. Okay, time to change tack now. Nick Quinn joins us from our sponsor, Ladbrokes. Quinny, how are you?
12: All the better for speaking to you, Brownie.
9: Collingwood hosting North Melbourne Friday night footy. Tell us about it.
12: There has been money for Collingwood here into $1.38. The Kangas now a $3 outsider with the line at 17.5. Big day of footy tomorrow. St Kilda $1.57 against Port with the Power at $2.40. GWS a $2.35 outsider against Geelong with the Cats at $1.60. The Red Hot Blues at $2.55 against Hawthorn with the Hawks $1.52 to bounce back. And Adelaide $1.36. If you anticipate Gold Coast can get a much needed victory, they're a $3.10 outsider.
1: What have you guys done at Ladbrokes, Quinny, with the premiership market after the already favourite Fremantle demolished in the second half, the next best rival on the ladder, the Sydney Swans?
12: Yeah, Damo, we've got Fremantle remaining flag favourites at $3.50. The big drifter, though, the Sydney Swans, all the way out to $8. They're a long-time market leader. They're the equal third elect now at that quote. Brisbane on the second line of betting at $4.25. They were $11 a few weeks ago. Hawthorn 8, Geelong 9, Adelaide 15, Melbourne 26, and the Blues remarkably all the way into 41, while the Brownlow Nick Dacos dominates all the way into $1.60. Marcus Bontempelli on the second line of betting at 10.
6: Business end of the World Cup, Quinny, where's the money flowing?
12: Getting very exciting, Jason. A big game tomorrow, Spain against Belgium. Spain $1.32 to advance with Belgium at $3.40. And then the two games on Sunday, Norway at $2.85 to advance, England $1.44, and Argentina $1.35 against Switzerland with the Swiss at $3.30. Looking longer term, the clear favourite now to go all the way is France into $2.50. Argentina at $5 with Spain, England $5.50, Norway $15, both Belgium and Switzerland at $34. But it's going to be a great finale to the World Cup. 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
9: Quinny, are you still there?
12: I am.
9: Damo told us recently that he paid $282 for some shampoo and conditioner at his hairdresser. Now, you're a man who has got big, big hair.
6: Oh, it's gorgeous.
9: Have you ever paid that much money for shampoo and conditioner and a third item, which was a serum?
1: A serum.
12: Well, they sting me $165 for a cut and colour, so Damo and I, we need to go together, I reckon. Surely we can get some sort of
1: sponsorship. I don't need the colour, though, Quinny.
9: What colour are you using, Quinny?
12: I'm just trying to just get the silvers out of the side. The life of a punter is pretty stressful.
9: Nice work, Quinny. Appreciate your time, mate.
12: Thanks, guys.
9: I reckon Terry Wallace, my former coach, used to use a colour called Unbelievable Brown. I reckon that was his go-to back then. All right, we're going to head to a break.
1: That's what he said to you.
9: We are going to wrap up everything after the break, Damo, leading into North Melbourne.
1: Can you get
9: taking
1: through, Brownie?
9: On Collingwood.
1: Hey, can you get through the last segment?
9: I can get through the last segment. Yeah. I'm still a little bit disappointed. I'm still
6: you
9: a bit disappointed.
6: You.
9: I could get through cement
6: you
9: if you need me to.
6: Yeah.
9: I'm just disappointed you didn't go with me
6: cement,
9: on the last segment.
6: Clement, I can't stop you.
14: You are the gift.
9: Keeps giving at the moment.
1: You just got one more little segment, Brownie, and you'll be right.
6: One more little
9: Donald
6: cement.
9: Donald Dream, up Triple M, Roxford.
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17: 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That's the latest traffic on Adelaide's 104.7 Triple M.
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0: We're far away from game time now. North Melbourne taking on Collingwood. For McDonald's Rem Hot Water, Triple M rocks footy. Damo, let's mop up some more news.
1: Yeah, Brownie, we mentioned before the Josh Fraser story being arguably the football story of the year. Something else prominent on that list would be the Melbourne Footy Club's form. Equal fourth going into round 18 off the back of Stephen King's first year as coach. And Daze, the remaining seven matches they've got, as it stands, they're only coming up against three teams that are currently in the top 10. So from a potential top four perspective, they've done more than the hard yards. They'll obviously want to win as many of those remaining seven as they possibly can, but their form stacks up against the best in the comp anyway. It is, I would argue, an extraordinary football story already, and it's got the potential to become even more extraordinary.
2: Yeah, this could be one of the ones we were just sort of referencing there in the top five of what you thought they'd be this year, which, without being in any way, shape or form disrespectful, I didn't see them being this good. And you know,
9: are they in premiership contention, Daisy?
2: They are, yeah, for sure. You see what they did to Hawthorn on the weekend, who is a side that a lot of us still continue to believe could be dangerous. I don't think they're in the top two at the minute, but Melbourne and the run they've got home, a lot of those games at the MCG, always they'd a bonus when you play well at the MCG, because we know big finals there.
1: Are you still doubtful?
9: Not doubtful. I think they're a rung below Brisbane and Fremantle at the moment, but the way they dispatched Hawthorn last week, a weakened Hawthorn it must be, but the advantage that they do play at the MCG, and they've been unbeatable there this year, is a huge tick.
1: Mm. Chief, Brownie attempted to have a crack at something I wrote overnight about, if you are glass half empty, the Cats' four losses out of the past five is a cause for concern. But
9: compelling radio.
1: If you glass half full, you chose to read it, Brownie. I just published it. But if you are glass half full, this is Geelong. They finish regularly in the top four. Yep. And there's a bit of scope with Jeremy Cameron if he can just somehow wade and push through these problems he's got that relate to the soreness and the pain in the arm, which is affecting him mentally in performance as well.
6: He's the one that probably decides whether they're a genuine contender or not. So they've hit a flat spot. They've been pretty ordinary over the last month or so, but I think they're very good at gearing themselves up for a long campaign and making sure that they hit the ground running come September. What position they do that from, don't know yet. But their chances of going all the way will depend on what sort of form Jeremy Cameron is in. And that's a big responsibility for him, but it's basically what it is, because he's the X factor for them up forward.
2: They should comfortably be having the double chance. With the way their run home looks, way their draw sets up, we're talking games against GWS, which is a tough one.
1: That will be tough.
2: St Kilda, then they don't leave. St Kilda at GMHBA, Melbourne at the MCG, Collingwood MCG, Essendon, North Melbourne.
1: They're tough games, though, Dave. So I know people are saying it's not the hardest draw, but I would argue...
2: Essendon, Richmond to finish, alongside North Melbourne within that.
1: But Melbourne, Collingwood. Yeah. And St Kilda's going to be up for that game, I'd imagine,
2: and,
1: too.
2: And again, so if they are good enough, which I think they are to finish in the top four, they'll be beating those couple of sides who are around them. But this is going to be the beauty of the back end of the season. It is the sides who perform against the best in their little bracket will be the ones who probably get the double chance.
9: Chief, I want to ask you a question. Where do you think Jack Henry best plays? He's been forward, he's been back. But when he plays in the defensive end last year, their numbers were brilliant. He goes forward as well. They're trying to, I guess, have their cake and eat it too at the moment. But come finals time, big final against some of the best players, where does he play?
6: I like him down back. I think he's an underrated performer that just goes about his business. I get he's done some really good jobs going forward, including one on Harris Andrews that worked really, really well. But I think a little bit of it too is dictated too by how they use Sam De Koning, because he's shown some really good form when he's gone into the ruck at different stages. And that depends on the fitness and form of a Rhys Stanley or whoever else, and Mitch Edwards and whoever else they're planning to play as the number one ruckman. So De Koning gives them a bit of flexibility, as does Jack Henry. I like him down back, but I like the fact that Chris Scott's got a few options.
1: Chief, we have discussed already a couple of times in our time together today, the Dockers' win last night against the Swans. A couple of specifics out of it, and on the season's perspective. Murphy Reid, second-year player, still only 19 years of age.
6: Yep.
1: Nick Dacos in 2023 was a second-year player, 19 years of age, made All-Australian. I'd argue Murphy Reid has had a year that I would argue is All-Australian worthy.
6: It's got to be close. He's a superstar. I love watching him. He's one of my favourite players to watch. I can't get enough of him. Just the composure that he shows. He moves well. Beautiful ball user. I reckon he's just about the best kick going inside 50 in the game at the moment.
9: I agree.
6: So,
9: can you fit him and Bolton in the same All-Australian team?
1: Yeah, because Bolton's form has been worthy of consideration.
6: Bolton's
1: good again. He was good again last night.
6: Bolton's last 5 weeks have been pretty ordinary.
1: Yes, he had dropped off a bit.
2: That's a big compliment, though, you saying he's best kick inside forward 50, because I assume somewhere in your mind you're envisaging coming out to it the depth touch. Oh, or
6: why wouldn't you?
9: Lead
6: if you're a Freo forward, why wouldn't you be leading?
2: Exactly.
6: I mean,
2: when
6: you've got a bloke like that who just chips it straight into your path. He doesn't try to do anything special.
1: And he can weight it too, can't he?
6: Just hits the target,
9: All right, quick big tip on tonight's game. Where are we sitting?
6: Collingwood for me.
2: Yeah, Collingwood by 5 or 6 goals, I think.
1: I think North's a massive chance, but I think...
6: Oh, you're back on the wagon.
1: No.
2: Yeah, just worried Zerhau's listening.
9: He gave you a bit of a clip, Gab Zerhau, didn't he?
1: Oh, well, let's see if they win, but I don't think they will.
9: Oh, confidence, glass half empty, Damo. I love it. I love you, Damo.
6: What was your tip, Nate?
9: I think Collingwood tonight just going to be very close, and it's going to be a good game. BT calling Jack Heverin. You've got Joe Montagna, Kate McCarthy, Daisy. Thanks for joining us on the Friday.
1: Thank you, Daisy.
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33: There was a time in the late 80s and early 90s when North Melbourne were the pioneers of Friday night footy. They were box office. They were marquee. They were the ones who built this time slot. But as time's gone on and the other teams have got better, they've got worse. And unfortunately, it's been a long time since the Kangaroos have played on this big stage. 2019 was the last time that the Kangas played on a Friday night at Marvel Stadium. They want the access. They want the big games in the big slots. This is their opportunity tonight. North Melbourne and Collingwood in front of a sold-out crowd at Marvel Stadium. We're about 40 minutes away. It's Triple M Footy Prime Time for Mitsubishi Heavy Industries. 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Matty Boyd from the Collingwood Footy Club will chat to us in about 15 minutes from now. But before that, sitting across from me, Brian Taylor, to join us shortly, Nat Yanides, Ash Chua for the call of the game. But you have got two of the very best minds in football right now. The St Kilda Hall of Famer, Joey Montagna, the All-Australian, Kate McCarthy, the Queen of Triple M Footy. Great to see both of you. We had a great game last night, and tonight could be very, very interesting.
34: Hello, Jack. Hello, Kate. You're very nostalgic off the top. You're right. My childhood,
33: me too,
34: I can picture, was watching Friday night footy in front of the fire, watching North Melbourne.
33: I used to go.
34: Watching Wayne Carey. And then seeing Brett Allison and Robert Scott and Mark Roberts and all these North Melbourne players that became household names as a young boy watching footy, just thinking these blokes were just gladiators. And it was nice to mention off the top that they were the pioneers of Friday night footy, North Melbourne. I remember a story too. Did you used to go to Friday night?
33: Every Friday night. So my dad, and he's got five brothers, all North Melbourne supporters. So I wasn't. But if I wanted to go to the footy, I had to go to North Melbourne.
34: So, Kate, I've got it's funny what you remember as a kid. I've got a shocking memory as a child, but you remember traumatic events. This is true. Oh. This sticks in my mind. No, okay. Not traumatic. Well, this okay. is traumatic oh, for okay. me. I remember my dad taking me to the MCG for a Friday night game, North Melbourne v Hawthorn. And what happened is we were stuck in traffic and the game had started. It was like 7:44. Game had started. We were stuck in traffic and my dad cracked the shits and did a U-turn over the curb and went home. And that has stuck with me forever. I couldn't believe that I didn't get to go watch North Melbourne v Hawthorn because we couldn't get there in time. Dad cracked it, U-turn and home. They're the traumatic events that I've got scarred in, burned in my memory, Kate, as a young boy.
0: Well, I used to go watch the Brisbane Broncos up in Brisbane. Obviously,
1: I'm a rugby.
0: I watched the rugby when it was maybe bigger than the FLA, but not so much anymore, as Peter Volandis likes to reference. But
34: who were the Broncos back then? Big Webb and Webb.
0: Yeah, Webb-key, Wendell Saylor, Gordon Tallis.
2: Was that Petro?
0: 70 cents a litre.
2: 70 cents a litre.
0: Oh, and here comes Lukia. Oh, and Alfie Langer, he's just taking it up the middle. Oh, shut the gate.
1: Kevy Walters.
0: Yeah, so that was my childhood. And my traumatic memories of going to those games was a similar vein with the traffic, but we had to leave 10 minutes early to beat the traffic every single time, no matter what the score. Come on, guys. We're here to watch the game. We're here to watch who wins. So we'd be walking back to the car, and you'd just hear the crowd go off and be like, oh, was it the Broncos, Dad, or was it someone else? Well, we'll never know because we're not there to watch it.
2: Unfortunately, I was the opposite. The game would finish, and then Dad would try and get me into the Royal. I was about 9 years I was about 9 years old, and my dad, I can't go to the Royal. I'm not allowed in. He talked to the dad. Don't worry, mate. He won't look in.
34: Sneak in there. He's just stay between legs.
2: Yes. Yeah. So they do get the chance tonight. They've got a Thursday night game coming up as well before the end of the season, North Melbourne. But mention it off the top that they have asked for these games. They've asked for these slots. That they don't. Is it fair to say, Kate and Joey, they don't have to win tonight, but they cannot. They cannot get steamrolled tonight. Is that fair?
0: Yeah, well, I think, yeah, absolutely. They have to be competitive, 100%, if you've wanted a game on the main stage. But I think it will be a competitive game. I think they will have built it up. I think Clarko spoke about it midweek, what it means to play primetime footy, and that they hadn't earned the right. And they maybe, I mean, you could argue at their look at this year, maybe they still haven't quite done what they need to prove that they are a Friday night footy team. But if they perform tonight and push the Pies, then absolutely they've shown that they've sort of done what they need to do to get out here tonight.
34: Ross Lyon used to speak about Friday night footy. Footy world's watching. So there's nowhere to hide on Friday night footy. You can maybe get through on a Saturday afternoon, a Saturday twilight. You see Kate McCarthy's highlights on the AFL Daily.
0: No, you never see them.
34: When you do the highlights of the games. But when everyone's watching primetime Friday night footy, you need to perform. And look, we talk about maybe not getting blown out, but think about what it could do for the North Melbourne Football Club if they are to win.
2: Well, that's the other way to look at it. Yeah.
34: Against Collingwood on a massive stage to, again, potentially jump into the wild card weekend. It could do wonders for the football club and for this young group. So there is a lot on it. You know, Collingwood, this sort of situation doesn't faze them. They've been in this situation 1,000 times. But for the Kangaroos, I think there's a lot on the line.
2: Mm-hmm. We should have had a follow cam on Ash Tua, by the way, since we got here. We might check in with him shortly. Last night, speaking of big stages, Fremantle and Sydney, Optus Stadium. I think it's one of the biggest TV audiences for Fox and Seven of the year, judging from the figures that I've seen this afternoon. It was a sold-out crowd. Did we see the number one seed solidify their spot as the number one seed, Kate?
0: Yes, I think we did. I think they've been the most consistent team all year. They've dealt with things when it's come their way. I think that loss last week was the best thing that could have happened to them, because you don't want to be on a roll of 15, 16, 17 games going into finals, because the pressure just mounts and mounts. Not saying that there won't be pressure on Freo come finals, but I think I've been a big believer in them all year, and that we've seen enough. And I think going back to their last couple of seasons, they've had heartbreak. They've had times where their season's been on track and it's fallen off the rails, and essentially they haven't made finals because of it. And they've added things to their team this year and added styles to their game, which for me absolutely solidifies them as the number one seed.
34: They tick every box, by a mile. When you think about the build with their list, the heartbreak of last year, their profile this year, the way they've won games, they had a similar feel to me at halftime last night to the Geelong game, only about a month earlier, where they couldn't kick it straight. They were missing everything, but they didn't lose their cool. They stayed composed and came out and blew the Cats away that night. The character and resilience of this group right now, the only thing that's going to beat them is an off day, which can happen. I've been in that situation. You can have an off day in a prelim or grand final day where you don't kick accurately or you just don't quite play your best. But right now, they are by far the best team in the competition.
2: And the fact that they kicked 11 behinds before they kicked a goal, and there was all these groans and all this noise, I wonder whether a Fremantle team even last year might have went, maybe it's just not today.
0: Yeah.
2: But what they did in the second half was incredible.
0: But you could tell, like, it was going to be the message at halftime, you'd think, from the coaching group's perspective, is like, look at these numbers, look at the areas, look at our inside 50s, look at this, like, yes, we've kicked 11 behinds. We should definitely be closer on the scoreboard. We're well within touching distance, though. When those start to convert to goals, we will be okay. So everyone just calm down. And that's, they did have the proof in the pudding against Geelong a couple of weeks earlier where that exact scenario played out. And in that game, you sort of felt like, geez, they're keeping Geelong in this by kicking so poorly, but that's the only thing keeping Geelong in it. And it sort of felt a little bit like that in parts of the second term. And that's how the rest of the game essentially played out.
2: Their bottom 10, we talk a lot about their top 6 or 7, and that's easy to do with Jackson, Sarong and Brayshaw, who was incredible last night, Bolton, Josh Tracy, Murphy Reid.
0: Alex Pearce is absolutely in the conversation for that.
2: So their bottom 10, to Joey's point about that they've got the right profile, I was looking at it on the plane home last night.
34: Who is their bottom 6?
2: Well, the thing is, there didn't seem, Joey, one player out on that ground last night where we went, oh, gee, I don't know about him.
34: Yeah, we're talking Matt Johnson, Carl Warner, Isaiah Dudley, really important players. So, as I said, yeah, they're in really great shape. They're fit and healthy, which makes a big difference as well. We're seeing teams like Hawthorn and even Sydney. I mean, missing 5 or 6 of your best 23... The depth very quickly for a lot of these teams gets exposed. And now there's talk about Hanley and Hamling and Caden Cleary, and are they up to it? That's why the advantage of having a fit and healthy list coming this September is so important, and Fremantle will have that luxury to manage their players perfectly.
2: Isaac brought this up on the Thursday rub a couple of weeks ago, Kate, about Fremantle. They've got Melbourne in round 21 or 22, I want to say, off the top of my head. Yeah. It's a Saturday afternoon at the MCG. Isaac said that if he was Fremantle, he would do a full dress rehearsal, as in come in on the Thursday, almost...
34: Do a grand final parade?
0: Well, yeah, as well. Just drive down the back of a Hilux.
34: Collins Street or whatever.
0: I'll get him in me Tundra, they can have a ride on that.
2: Yeah, they can come down to Langwarrin, we'll drive through Cranbourne and Frankston Road. Yeah. But the point was, like, bring him, get the ticket requests out of the way, do all that stuff so that they're kind of used to it come September. Now, at the time, we sort of laughed a little bit and said, oh, yeah, it doesn't actually seem that silly an idea, the more that you think about it.
0: Well, they might only get one go at it.
2: Well, that was his point.
34: Yeah, and Izzy would know better than most. I mean, grand final week, and it is a different week. So whether they do try that, I mean, they always have their captains run somewhere in Toorak around there anyway, one of the schools there. Maybe it is something that they certainly can look into, but that's the position they've put themselves in. They can start. I know they'll say, you know, internally and or publicly they'll be talking about week to week, but now they can, behind the scenes, start to plan the preparation, even your training loads. And this is something, when you know you're going to play deep in September, when do you do a little heavy training block to just top up your fitness? Because generally this time of year you don't train a lot of sore bodies, and it gets, you know, you're just getting through the weeks, but you do set yourself a block and go, right, the fitness staff will say, let's just do a bit of extra running after training, or a bit of extra top-up in the drills so that we've got peak fitness, and then they can taper those last 3 or 4 weeks before September.
2: They were very, very impressive.
0: The best thing about where they sit on the ladder now, because they can sort of really strategically...
34: They can't
0: be top 2. Absolutely, yeah. They can plan that, and that's not being complacent. It's looking ahead, and it's actually planning properly, and making sure, yeah, it's all right if we have heavy legs in round 23 and 24, because we want to be primed for 2 weeks after that when we play at Optus, our first home final, hopefully have a week off and go again.
2: So we know that they'll be at the top of the ladder by the end of the season. What we don't know about Collingwood and North Melbourne is where they will sit. Two teams around the top 8 in the wild card conversation. They go head-to-head tonight at Marvel Stadium. Matty Boyd from the Pies will have a chat to us on the other side of this. And Ashew has got to be here somewhere. Surely he's confident going into tonight. We might find out on the other side of this. Friday Night Footy for McDonald's and Ream Hot Water. 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
2: Friday night footy at Marvel Stadium. We've spoken about it already. It is a massive night for North Melbourne, who don't get too many opportunities to play on this big stage. They must put their best foot forward tonight against a Collingwood team who have won their last three and are tracking pretty nicely. Kate McCarthy, Joey Montagna, Jack Heveron, Brian Taylor to join us very shortly for the call of the game, and the great, of course, Ash Chua not too far away as well. I'd imagine Chu slightly nervous tonight as well. With North Melbourne playing in prime time, he might just be sweating a little bit.
34: I just saw him outside and he looked
0: jumpy.
34: He said, we are no chance. That's how much faith the Chu man's got in the Kangas.
2: I reckon that for Matty Boyd, assistant coach of the Collingwood Footy Club, that'd be good news to know that even Ash Chua, who's as loyal as North Melbourne gets, gives them no chance whatsoever. Boydie, thanks for your time. We appreciate the chat.
37: Pleasure to be here, guys.
2: I'm tipping that you think that it's going to be a bit closer than what our statistician thinks it's going to be.
37: Yeah, you've little faith up there. But, we understand it's going to be a really tough game. They've really prided themselves on their contest and some stoppage work and moving the ball pretty efficiently as well. So, yeah, it's not a walk in the park, this one, for sure.
0: And saying that it's going to be a tough game, I mean, last week on the Gold Coast looked as tough as they come. There was plenty of emotion on the siren. I know any win is a good win, but that looked like it meant a lot, not only to the coaching staff, but the playing staff as well out there. Did it feel like that as well?
37: Yeah, it certainly did, and there was a fair bit of emotion and passion in the game throughout the whole course of the game, really. I mean, there was a pretty decent scuffle at halftime, and the boys came in pretty fired up after that. So, you know, it clearly meant a lot to us and to our players, and they, you know, they put so much in, and they want to fight for each other and stick out for each other. So we've touched a little bit on that spirit that was shown in that game throughout the course of the week, and hopefully we're trying to draw a bit more out of that tonight.
34: Boydy, a lot of fines handed out in that game. Which player was the one that probably is the most filthy that they've had to put the hand in the pocket and give some money to the AFL?
37: Well, I think Pendles was happy. He wasn't playing. I mean, Bruzzy's been asking for coffee shouts all week, so he's a little bit lighter in the pocket. But, yeah, I mean, I think all the players might have chipped in and helped each other out, so that's a good thing.
2: Matty Boy chatting to us here on Triple M Footy. Matty, last 2 weeks, plus 32, plus 24 in tackles. You mentioned some things that have been a priority in recent weeks. Is that one of them, the tackle count and the pressure on the ball?
37: Oh, it's always been a really strong part of our game over the course of the last 4 or 5 years. I mean, I've only been back at the club for 2 years, but it's certainly something we talk about a lot, and our ability to put pressure on the opposition. So to be able to win, you know, your fair share of contested ball and even an even amount of disposals, and they're now tackling an opposition by, you know, plus 30 is a pretty good sign that your pressure's in reasonably good order. So something that we'll hope to continue on for the remainder of the season.
0: That pressure obviously going to be very important tonight on the Kangaroos. What else do you need to make sure you take away from them, particularly in that midfield group?
37: Yeah, clearly, I mean, LDU is a really important player, as is Sheasel, so their ability to get their hands on the ball inside and get it to the outside, that's a big part of how they kickstart their ball movement and their offensive change. So we understand that it's going to be a good challenge in there, but also highlighted and identified the fact that they can move the ball pretty efficiently, you know, whether it's through slow play and building the ball up from their back half and then getting some speed on the ball with handball receive. So we know that's a part of their game, but they looked really dangerous last week against Port in live game and the live play situation. So we feel like they've got a pretty good balance of their ball movement, which is going to be important for us to bring our best defensive effort tonight.
34: Now, Boydy, just getting off the game tonight, I think you are a coach in waiting. You've been at a strong program in Fremantle. You've been obviously at a strong program now at the Pies. I haven't seen your name floated around or, you know, in the conversations. Are you ready and interested to be a senior coach yet? Do you feel you're not ready, or you just need a better PR team? Do you need someone else? Because we're happy to do that for you, to get your name out there.
37: You're putting your hand up, Joey?
34: Oh, I'm happy to do it for you.
37: I appreciate that, mate. I mean, I see you at the basketball stadium every now and then, and I feel like we've got a good connection. But I appreciate those words, mate. But I think there's a lot to being a senior coach and being in these senior leadership roles. I feel like I'm still learning. I've learned from some really good coaches over the last 6 or 7. I don't want to say 6 or 7. Sorry.
34: Kids will love it.
37: My kids will be all over me. But yeah, I feel like I've learned, you know, some really good lessons over the last couple of years from some really good coaches, and as you mentioned, been involved in some strong programs. So I'm just on a journey to continue to be the best coach I can be for the players out here tonight, and if that leads to a senior coaching role at some stage, then so be it. But very happy with my role at the moment.
2: Just before we let you go, Matty, just tell us a little bit about Braden Maynard if you can. There was an article in the Herald Sun today, Jordan Lewis wrote about white line fever and all that sort of stuff, because the Braden Maynard that we hear Monday to Friday apparently is very different to the one that crosses the white line on a Friday night.
37: Miles apart. Absolutely miles apart. It's he's a terrific leader of our footy club, and he wears his heart on his sleeve, and he leads with enormous amount of passion and energy for his teammates. And that care that he shows on the field, and it comes out in different ways on the field, but it's certainly even more evident off the field. And he's a wonderful human being and a great man, and we're all lucky to have him as part of our footy club. And I mean, we just love the fight that he brings on the field, not in terms of actual fist fights, but his ability to just fight for every inch on the footy field. But he's just a great human being off the field, and caring and kind and genuine, and we're extremely lucky to have him in our organisation.
34: And last one before we let you go, Matty, it's in our contracts, we have to ask about Nick Dacos. We're obliged. We've been told everyone has to ask about Nick Dacos. But does it blow your mind? Does it continue to surprise you about what Nick Dacos is able to produce on a week-to-week basis?
37: It's funny, we just finished out of a team meeting, and Fly usually puts a little video package together of, you know, some of the good things we've done in the course of the last couple of weeks leading up, and I was sitting there watching him going, I'm just excited to watch Nick play tonight.
34: Yeah.
37: And I'm in a really lucky position where I get to work with him really closely, and we have a strong relationship. But some of the stuff he does week on week is just remarkable. And I think we all forget he's only 22 years of age. Mm. You know, and what he's done in his first 110 games or so is is just quite remarkable. So I think everyone at the stadium enjoys watching him play, and I'm no different.
2: Matty, thanks for your time. Always great to chat to you on Triple M Footy, and good luck tonight.
37: Good on you, Ross. Thanks.
2: Matty Boyd joining us for Bob Jayne Team Arts. The start of financial year sale is on now. BobJayne.com.au.
0: And, of course, we wish him all the best in the Essendon job. That he's
2: and the Carlton job. And the Tassie job.
34: But it is always a fascinating chat about whose names get... Where do the names come from? Who puts them up? And I do, honestly, I've known Matty Boyd for a long time. Obviously played a lot against him, went to Ireland with him, and seen him at Fremantle Dockers as a coach, and now Collingwood. Like, he's high quality. He's got a great level head about him. He's got great relationship with his players, and I think he will be a coach. Maybe he's just not ready yet. But it is always interesting just to ask these coaches, you know, do they want to put their hat in the ring? Do they need someone to pump them up, and how it all works? But I think he will be a coach in the future.
0: I love that every single assistant coach probably in the last month that has been interviewed on any format has probably been asked that question as well. So what are you thinking? Do you have aspirations?
2: and trust me, there are some assistant coaches, certainly won't name them, but there have been a few that have been known to pick up the phone and just call a journalist and say, hey, do you reckon you could just write something on me?
34: 100%.
0: Drop my name in at the end, please.
34: Buddy up with a few of the journos, and that's how it all works. But, interesting. But he's a very good coach.
2: We were talking Nick Dacos, and what he said was great. And, Kate, last night on the Thursday Rub, you spoke so well about him, and he really should win a Brownlow. He's been runner-up twice, and he would be almost unbackable by the time it starts. Will he be the captain of Collingwood next year?
0: I think, to be honest, in my opinion, I think what they're doing at the moment with Braden Maynard and Nick Dacos works. I think sort of sharing the captaincy I think both of them play their footy in such different ways. So Nick Dacos is the kind of captain that just do as I do. I'm going to do it. I'm going to do everything I can to win this game for you guys off my own boot. And then you see what Braden Maynard did last week. And I don't think many people get the response that they get from their teammates that you saw Braden Maynard get in that second half. Yes, he set the tone and he was the one that put his body on the line, but none of those Collingwood players, none of them took a step back and thought, nah, we are going after him because he is our man. And I think they lead in different ways, but I don't see there being an issue with both of them sharing the captaincy if you're not going to see Darcy Moore week in, week out next year.
34: Yeah, you can't go wrong with either, but for me, it's Nick Dacos' club. Oh, I think Nick Dacos deserves to be captain. It was a bit like with St Kilda, to be honest. Nick Riewoldt was the captain, but Lenny Hayes was our spiritual leader, and I think
2: there was a point there where you guys had about eight captains.
34: Yeah, that was early days. Yeah, Grant Thomas had the theory to basically rotate captains to just basically enhance everyone's leadership so that when you were down the track, you've got five guys that have done it that can all lead the club. But for me, I just think it's Nick Dacos is the face of the club. If he's the captain, there'd be no issues. And Braden Maynard can be the spiritual leader that they all jump behind. And but as Kate said, I don't think you can go wrong either way.
0: Last did you get the chance to captain?
34: I did two games when Rui was out injured, 2 from 2.
0: Yeah.
34: So 100% record.
2: What about you, Queen? You played under some pretty strong leaders in your AFLW career.
0: Leadership group. I was thinking about
2: some of those Brisbane teams. I think that they were pretty well set.
0: I was like Dacos. I just led on the field, you know.
2: No, you were like Maynard. You went in there and passed everyone.
0: Absolutely not. I was running the other way. I'd be on the wing and look at my winger and go, we'll just sit this one out, eh? Pretend like we're going at it.
2: Last one, and it's a very quick one because the bounce not too far away. Side bottom, Pendlebury, how? How many of them are playing next year?
0: Jeez.
34: One.
2: One.
0: Who?
34: No! That wasn't part of the question.
2: Come on, Splinters, get off the fence.
0: I think... I don't know.
34: I don't want to shoot Bambi, but I think Pendle's just done everything he needs. I think Pendle's and side bottom have been so ridiculously good for this footy club that maybe it's time. I think Jeremy Howe, they probably need a bit more... And you want to sort of stagger the retirement, so that's probably the way I'm leaning, but I'm not, you know, definitive on it, making a headline, but that's probably how I'm leaning.
0: Yeah, I agree, Joey. I think the thing that, like, at the start of the year, Pendles was on a run and was playing some really good footy, and then since then has had a few little things pop up, so this is just his 12th game of the year, obviously. Only missed a few, but if that's happening this season, what happens next season when you start to sort of really try to manage players? It can get in the way, and that's not to say that I don't think Pendles is an absolute legend and still playing some very good football. I think with the two of them, it would be nice for them to go out together as well. But, yeah, I'm with Joey. I think Jeremy Howe is probably the really key piece to their backline as they start to move to their next phase of that defensive unit.
2: Well, we're ready to rock on the other side of this. Collingwood and North Melbourne, Friday night, a sellout at Marvel Stadium. What a night this is for North Melbourne. What a night it is for Ash Chua. He's already tipped that they're going to get pumped. Hopefully for his sake, he's not wrong. He'll join us on the other side of this. The best in the business, Brian Taylor, in the chair on the other side of this, as well as Nat Yanides. Friday night footy for McDonald's and Ream Hot Water. 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
9: 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Looking for Shelley having a step. 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
16: 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Wurundjeri welcome. Wurundjeri Balik, Yi Mukundi Bik. The Wurundjeri people welcome everyone to land today. Wurundjeri, no, Budambor, War, Kondi, Neng, Nak, Dubin and Bik, Bolik, Bor, Tilikin. The Wurundjeri people want to look hard to protect the land as they did long before. Wurundjeri country extends from the inner city of Melbourne. It goes across the mountain to the Great Dividing Range, west to the Werribee River, south to the Mordialloc Creek and east to Mount Baw-Baw. And the Wurundjeri people are part of the Kulin Nation and of the Wurrung language group. And why on Wurundjeri country, you're welcome to the traditional lands and the waterways of the Wurundjeri people. So Wurundjeri, enjoy the game. Thank you.
17: Football fans, please join us in thanking Uncle Colin Hunter Jr. for tonight's welcome to country. Everybody, enjoy the match.
18: Great to have you with us at Marvel Stadium. Friday night footy. It is Collingwood versus North Melbourne, all part of NAIDOC Week and Collingwood's Cultural Heritage Series game, celebrating all cultures who are here and welcome, of course, with this great game of ours. You've heard from Joey Montagna, you've heard from Kate McCarthy. You're about to hear from the best in the business, Brian Taylor's here at Marvel Stadium. Hello, BT.
19: Why is it that all ground announcers love the sound of their own voice and just can't wait to hear themselves, like the one we've had here tonight? He's gone off his head tonight, hasn't he?
18: Oh, the ground, not...
19: Yeah. Is he one of your mates? These all tend to be your friends.
18: No, I know the guy who was just... That's Wayne Peterson, the famous voice of the Melbourne Tigers of the NBL back in the day. But the guy before him, right, who was Collingwood's ground announcer, who lost his voice three times.
19: We don't come here to hear ground announcers.
18: No, just...
20: It's their moment in the sun, no. Ryan. Give them a chance.
18: Well, he might not get another one.
19: Go out the wharf and sprout it out over Port Phillip Bay.
18: What are you expecting tonight, by the way?
19: I don't know, but what I can tell you is that...

0: But none of you, even the great minds of Joey and Kate, haven't caught on to the fact that Collingwood are rebuilding. And I've been telling people this for about 3 years now. They are rebuilding from the middle of the ladder. They have never any intentions of slipping to the bottom of the ladder to get low draft choices. They are going to build from the middle, and that's what they've been doing. So that's where they are. They're a middle-rung team this year. But just to add a little bit of flavour, we know they've won their last three, but the three before that, they lost by a total of 18 points.
1: Yep.
0: Those three games, all to top eight sides currently. So they're not that far off it. I'm not saying they're going to get in, but, you know, they're going to be in that middle bunch of players for that sort of final that we've created at the end of the year.
2: And a couple of players that they're talking to potentially at the end of the season as well. Ash Chua tonight for Red Z Lending. Now, Chu, welcome to you. You have watched North Melbourne play that many 4:40 Sunday games and 1:15 Saturday afternoons. This is their night tonight.
3: This is Christmas
2: in July. They cannot fail.
4: Does this bring you back to the 90s when there was Mark Roberts and Robbie Scott, Brett Allison,
2: Schwatter?
3: That's right.
4: Schwatter.
3: Even the Cracker Brothers during the 80s,
4: even
3: of course, take it back then. But, well, here's a stat for you, Joe, in
4: Glenn
3: terms of Friday night footy.
0: Glenn started Freeborn in the 80s, of course, Ash.
3: They certainly did. And
0: Joey doesn't quite know his history.
4: What year did the Friday night footy start?
0: In the 80s.
3: 1985.
4: 85, was it?
5: First game on the line. You played the first game, didn't you?
0: Yes, I kicked seven.
3: That's exactly right.
2: There we go.
5: I only know that because I've heard it before from someone.
3: In front of 65,000 people, I remember as a kid.
0: And how many were locked out?
3: I reckon probably about 30,000.
0: Yeah, that's right. They forgot to open all the gates.
3: That's right.
4: Where was it at?
0: MCG. Because they didn't think anyone would attend Friday night football.
4: Oh.
0: They didn't think it would work.
4: Wow.
0: And bang.
4: Bang. Look at it now.
3: Mm. Oh. But Jake, just a quick one here. So during the 90s, over a seven-year period between 93 and 99, North played in 47 Friday night fixtures, including finals. Tonight will be their first Friday night game in Melbourne at the 7:40pm time slot in 7 years since 2019.
2: That's very specific.
5: It sounds like a real specific stat. Like maybe they played at 7:30 a few times, but not 7:40.
3: That didn't sound scripted, did it?
2: Spoken like a man who's watched them play a lot of off-Broadway slots in the last few years as well. Nat Unitas is with us tonight for Bob Jane Team Arts. 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
6: Hello, Jack. Well, the fans are certainly excited that North Melbourne are back under the lights on Friday night because 50,000 tickets supposedly have been sold for this match. It is standing room only under the lid tonight. A couple of huge ins for both teams. Tristan Cherry and Paul Curtis come in for North Melbourne while Scott Pendlebury is back for the Pies. No late changes for either side. The Pies have won the toss and they will kick to the right of your radio dial.
0: And the GA ticket to support what the crowd there. If you look halfway up in the top deck, it is absolutely packed right to the back row. They are all the GA tickets that have been sold more recently than the others, and you can see that there's not a spare seat in the house.
2: Joey, Kate, who wins the game and why?
4: Well, for North Melbourne to win, when I've seen North Melbourne play well, Ashley will back me up. It's when they dominate the midfield, when they can win clear and get really good field position and get some really good looks. That's their best chance, but I just have more faith in Collingwood. I like the way they're playing. They've got belief. They've been able to score recently for free. So, Kate, I think Collingwood should win this, but I'm hoping it's a beauty.
5: Yeah, I agree. I think a little bit too strong with their, I guess, the likes of Dacos and Degoe in their defence, a little bit too strong for North, but hopefully it is a cracker.
0: All right, we're ready to go here on Friday Night Football. Collingwood taking on the Kangaroos here. Brett Roseby, Jacob Mollison, Peter Bales, and Martin Roger, or Roger Martin, whichever way you want it. He's holding the ball aloft, and we're ready to go. Perfect night under the lid. Cool outside. Beautiful knockdown to Davies Uniac. He was tackled immediately by Allen. And Clay Bales balls it up again. Sherry able to knock it down in the path there. Socket off the ground. Picked up by Josh Dacos coming off the square at the half back. Mungra's at the half forward. And Zerha gets underneath and takes a nice mark for the Kangas at half back.
2: Spending more time as a defender now. That's an interesting handball from McKercher. He's got some work to do. Darts his way through and then spears a low ball into the middle that was dropped by Josh Dacos. Nick's there for support. Took on two tacklers and turns it over. Pounced on by Davies Uniac. Nice little step inside. He's got Larky on his own. 15 out almost directly in front. That was silky.
5: Well, it didn't start well, did it, too? As soon as McKercher kicked that ball and it went to Josh Dacos, he sat up in his chair thinking, what's happened there? But a very uncharacteristic fumble from Dacos. And they end up going inside forward 50 and you're getting a shot on goal, too.
2: This is big for Nick Larky early. His last three games has kicked 3 goals, 8.
0: And the
2: ideal start for North Melbourne on the big stage. He stabs at it and smashes it into the post.
4: Wow. That's the yippity yips.
5: Oh, he kicked that like someone that's kicked 3 goals 8.
4: Yeah, I mean, he does just poke them usually, but normally they go straight over the goal umpire's head.
0: Beautiful kick back into play. Maynard was there, no mark paid because it was touched off the boot. Long in the middle of the ground. Gave the handball to Josh Dacos. His second entry inside 50 already. Look at the bullet pass to Schultz on the lead. And that is picture-perfect football for the black and white. Schultz will get a look from 35.
4: Yeah, great transition by the Pies. Just a couple of matchups, still very early, but it looks as if Ed Allen is going to go to Luke Davies-Uniacke because he is a star, Davies-Uniacke. And Finno Sullivan is going to Jordan DeGoey, not Nick Dacos. So that looks like a tag, which means Nick is going to run around head-to-head against Harry Sheasel.
0: We saw Larky at the other end, not so accurate. Well, this man is accurate. 14-6 so far this year from set shots. Lockie Schultz, 35, 40 metres out directly in front. Kick on the way to goal. So Collingwood get the first after the Kangas squander a simple one. And they lead one straight to one behind on the Triple M Totally Workwear scoreboard.
5: Not typically a team that we see blistering ball movement from in the last sort of, I guess, 12 months really, when they've started to play a little bit more defensive, Collingwood. But that was quick. Got the ball from that kick in. Bit of a set play, you think, with the line that Braden Maynard was running away from the kicker. Put it out to space. Wasn't perfect, but they had runners all the way through the middle of the ground. And if Josh Dacos is going to be left just to sit on that half-back line on his own, could have already had 3 touches, spilt that one mark, but has been involved in everything.
4: Yeah, best time to run a set play from a kick-in is the first one of the game. One, because the players remember that it's happening. And yes. Two, it catches the oppo off guard.
2: 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Inside 50, searches for Schultz once more. Big fist from Luke McDonald. Gets that ball out of bounds. About 40 around from Collingwood's goal. 3 minutes in. And 1 straight 6. The Kangaroos 1 behind. 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
0: We're just inside the 50 for the Pies. Kicking to the southern end of Marvel. Their home game here tonight, Collingwood. They play one a year here. Here's Sheasel. The kick goes out wide. Knocked and spoiled to ground. Perryman able to pick it up. Avoids the tackler and Curtis. Was able to front the goal and kick it deep inside 50 for yet another entry for Collingwood. Out the back is picked up by Core. He was tackled. Got rid of it in the nick of time. Umpire calls play on. Sherry went to ground with the footy. Ball was held in and we'll have another ball up. Deep inside Collingwood's 50. They lead by 5 points here at the moment. Early stages of this first quarter. Important game for both of these sides, wanting to finish sort of roughly in the 9th, 10th position for the final. What are they calling it these days?
4: Wildcard.
0: Yes. Here's Daniel. Little kick wide. Finds Larky. Larky on the wing.
2: He can explore Nick Larky. Hasn't got a lot to work with ahead. He changed his mind late. Got bumped as he kicked as well, and it was intercepted by Houston. Josh Dacos with another disposal. This side bottom. Shares with Allen, who's doing the tagging job. That's a lovely kick. Has Membry on the medallion club wing. And we go the handball off to McCreary, driving by from half forward. Schultz the target again. Slipped through his fingertips. Parker gave a hot handball back. He's got to go and clean up the mess now, Luke Parker. Buller works it out. 35 out from Collingwood's goal. Ricochets back out to McCreary. He heard a voice inside bottom who never panics. He squares it up to centre half forward. Josh Dacos through the fingertips of Membry. Pounced on by Anderson. They miss out, Collingwood. 1-1-7 they are. North Melbourne 1 behind. Triple M Totally Workwear scoreboard.
0: What I have noticed about Collingwood, Joey, this year is they... A lot of leading ball is going to Lockie Schultz, who's not really a leading type player.
4: That's a good call, Brian. And
0: too much going his way. But is that because the others aren't offering?
4: I was watching Jack Buller. He was just standing, pointing for it rather than coming up at the kicker. So, and what happens as a midfielder, the lead draws the eye. You see someone moving, it does draw your attention. You tend to go there.
0: O'Sullivan, through heavy traffic, Daniel sharks it out to Davies-Uniacke. Neat little ball here to Trembath, who marks in the middle, plays on with a handball to Sheasel. Sheasel, right foot kick inside to Curtis, to mark. And he will get a look from 35 to 40 metres out on a very slight angle.
5: I like this aggressive ball movement from North Melbourne to start this game. We saw it late in the game against Port Adelaide when it was basically we need to score and we need to score in a hurry. But I love that they've started this way. Too much of their ball movement this year has been lateral or even backwards. So They're finally kicking forward and getting a handball received. Sheasel delivering the ball in that part of the ground is exactly where you want him to have ball in hand.
0: He's had more possessions than any other player in the history of the game at his age, Harry Sheasel, as of tonight. Here's Curtis. Sinks the slipper, kicks the goal, no problems at all. 1-1 apiece here at Marvel on the Totally Workwear scoreboard.
4: Yeah, to back up Kate's point, clear focus for North Melbourne tonight. They're going to just play with some carefree footy. I mean, the very first play of the game, the way they just sort of got the ball moving means they want to take some risks, attack through the corridor. They've just got to be careful they don't overdo it, because Collingwood will pounce on a turnover if they do get trapped or turn the ball over through the middle of the ground. But if they keep playing like this and the Pies keep moving the same way, we're going to have an entertaining game, Ash.
3: Well, we are, and Paul Curtis, handy inclusion prior to his suspension, was second on the club's goal kicking with 22 majors, number one for tackles inside 50 and marks inside 50.
4: He's a good player.
2: Is the spar on just in case, Ash, or what's the procedure tonight in the Stewart household?
3: Just take it 10 minutes at a time, Jack.
4: Text Mrs. Stewart half time.
5: Take a while to heat up in this weather.
2: Yeah. McDonald's and Ream Hot Water, Triple M Rocks footy. Davies Uniacke's been busy early, won a clearance, but got the full tour of Marvel. Jeez.
0: Not when the girlfriend arrives.
2: Just a confusing sort of situation. There's Lipinski.
5: Might be her now.
2: Cuts back inside, drills a pass for McStay. It was too fierce for him. McCaw got into his back. And he'll get a second chance here, Daniel McStay.
3: Good. That wasn't Mrs. Chu, was it, PT?
2: Why was she ringing you?
0: Well, just checking it out. She wanted to know how to light it.
5: She's got the Ream hot water. She doesn't need to do anything.
0: No, just turn it on.
5: Steady, hot and strong.
2: Daniel McStay. 3 goals last week and then went over the Suns. 26-10 for the season. Fast start here at Marvel Stadium. Ooh. It's bending back.
0: That's lucky.
2: That's a genuine outswinger, that one. It started on leg stump and ended up way outside off stump. But it's a goal to Collingwood there. 2 straight. 2-1-13, I should say, North Melbourne. 1-1-7, Triple M Totally Workwear scoreboard.
5: It's even maybe a little bit of a wobble seeing that one. So started that way and then headed back to the outside edge. But geez, as soon as that came off the boot, I was like, well, that's a behind. But just opened up to the far side of the field and went through. So not exactly a clinic in goal kicking to start this one, but luckily for Dan McStay, that one goes through.
4: They've kicked 100 points the last 2 weeks, the Pies, and a big part of that has been they've got different options inside 50. They all move and share the load. So
0: how many teams in the comp are averaging 100 points this year, Joey? Do you know roughly off your hop, what would your guess be?
4: 2?
0: Oh, is that all?
4: I reckon, yep. I think Ash will get it for us. Yep.
3: Okay.
4: Maybe 2 or maybe 3.
0: Back in the middle, Davies Uniacke here gets bowled over. I have another ball up.
1: Thanks,
0: lead here with Collingwood. 2-1 to 1-1.
3: Two teams, BT, Sydney and Brisbane.
0: Okay, there you go. Knocked down again. Third ball up here before it's left the centre square. Massive crowd on this Friday night, right to the very back row in the top deck. Great to see. Collingwood home game. Been averaging 72 the MCG this year, so you'd expect a full house here. Off hands it comes to Darling. Shoveled out the handball to Sheasel. Yet another possession. Goes short and finds his target, so North Melbourne looking good here early on. Ball in the hands of Whitlock. Whitlock goes in with a real sidewinder. Finds Stevens. It was a very, very lucky kick. It was horrible. But Stevens takes a mark and Whitlock has a giggle to himself. Is the brother of Whitlock at Port Adelaide?
5: Yep.
0: Looks like him.
4: They look twin brother, yeah.
5: Yeah. Okay, good, because they look like twins.
0: Yeah, well, I was unaware they were.
5: Well, geez, that looks like the guy that plays for Port Adelaide.
0: Brothers, never mind twins. But anyway, with a surname, you can sort of link it together, Gradley. In comes Stevens as the result. 45-metre kick, no problems for him. But accuracy is, and a minor score. So let a couple go here. The Kangas, 1-2-8, trailing Collingwood 2-1-13 on the Totally Workwear scoreboard.
4: Young fellow did a footy camp during the week, Jack, Monday, Tuesday, Wednesday. Dylan Stevens was the footy player that rocked up.
2: You never forget that.
4: Yeah.
2: I always remember when Shane Woden and Adam Uze came to my school when I was a kid. You never forget those visits. Here's Dacos leading Caleb Daniel on a merry dance, and then took a bounce. He's not totally sure what to do next, but he plays the game at a different rate and a different speed. Drilled it low to Maynard.
1: Hands on the way through. Collingwood fast as they press forward. Pendlebury marks 40 out directly in front. That's slick.
7: That's great ball movement. Well, the Pies, good transition. It's a concern early for the Kangaroos how easy Collingwood have been able to move the ball. Started the back pocket with Jeremy Howe. And then when it's getting in the hands of the right players, good things happen. Dacos involved in the chain as well.
1: Game number 437 tonight. No angle to speak of whatsoever. Lent on it and just slides it to the left. Collingwood 2-2-14. North Melbourne 1-2-8. Triple M Totally Work West scoreboard.
8: North quickly back into playing from the kick in and a 50-metre penalty as well because the Collingwood player in Anderson didn't come back to the 10-metre mark or 9 yards or whatever it is from the goal square. Don't get asked to come back. They need to be back. Parker across ground finds an opportunity with McDonald. McDonald Mark plays on left foot kick. Beautiful ball. Magnificent kick. Finds an opportunity with Simpkin. 55 metres out from goal, but a lot of angle about it. Jai Simpkin just pokes it into the pocket. Beautiful to Larky. He sort of went the other way as if he was not going to go there, and then he just pulled it back very neatly, and Larky had a bit of space in the pocket. But this is the left-to-right drifter pocket, hardest pocket in football to kick goals from. And Larky would have the little man crawling from all sides of his skull with the way that he's been kicking. So a 35 to 40 metre kick here, a lot of angle about it. And Nick Larky do well with the confidence to thread this through. He's got it working well. It was coming back a little, and it was just a narrow miss. Not a bad looking kick in the end, actually. 1-3-9 to 2-2-14. Collingwood way on the Totally Work Best scoreboard. Play on quickly, the Pies. They've already taken it coast to coast once, and they look to do it again. Wow. Houston for Maynard. Long searching ball for Anderson. Oh. Gave a handball. McMembry, cuts back inside. One end to the other. How good was that?
5: Joey's got the spar on.
7: Seriously.
1: 13 minutes in, we've seen the play of the night so far as Membry kicks his first. 3-2-20. North Melbourne 1-3-9. 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
7: Well, that's three times from their D50 they've gone inside 50 and scored on three occasions. It's beautiful footy offensively. Like, they are looking sharp, but there'd be some concerns in the Kangaroos coach's box at how easily the Pies have been able to move the footy. So if North Melbourne want to be in this contest, they need to tighten up defensively.
5: Two men, 100% score from kick-ins. What is the league average on that?
3: Teams average about, well, in terms of points, 5 points per game from kick-ins. They've already nailed 2-1-13. We've only played 14 minutes in the first quarter.
8: And all of that happened while both Dacoses were on the bench. One end to the other in just absolute fluency. Movement of the footy. Trembath in the middle. Yes. Knocked down by McStay. The two ruckmen, you would have thought. Here's Sheasel went into the tackle. And when you're tackled by Lockie Schultz, it's always rather firm. The ball up. One player, Brett Roseby, one of the best in the business. Knocks it down long. Gets it off to Houston. Houston long handball to Perryman. Perryman a little unsure what to do with it. Gave it back to Houston and back to Perryman. All of that through handballs. Now the Perryman kick goes long and deep inside 50 searching. Big pack of players. The punch comes down. Opportunity for Zerha. Got it to O'Sullivan. O'Sullivan to Stevens. Stevens gets it to McKercher and they're away.
1: Nice little chip. Uses Cam Zerha. Inboard on the 45. That is a risky option. Simpkin threw that because the tackle from Ned Long was that good. Top 10 in the competition in that stat. Ned Long has had 16 tackles in the last two games for Collingwood.
9: Give it on. Play on.
1: His ball in hand at right half forward. Sets it up high and long. And it's picked off comfortably for North Melbourne, who are just kind of hanging in at the moment. That was Hardiman who took that mark.
8: And he goes wide to Simpkin by foot and finds Simpkin at half back. In the pocket here. I'm in front of our commentary position. Kick is very wide to O'Sullivan. Had to make it work against Long, and he did well, O'Sullivan. What about the handball to Parker? Parker said, no, go to Harry. Got it to Sheasel. Sheasel to Stevens. Stevens, a neat little foot pass here to Larky, but a beautiful fist there in the end by Collingwood's puncher. He actually punched it.
1: He did.
5: By name and by nature, it was a very good puncher.
2: second game tonight, Liam Puncher. Made his debut last week.
5: Still moving the ball nicely and with good speed, North Melbourne. Just haven't been able to hold up defensively in this game yet.
2: Chris trying to escort that ball to the boundary line. It stays alive momentarily. Now it's out of bounds. This handball was from Houston. So North Melbourne, smart by Simpkin. Got back over his mark and played on quickly, but nobody home. Intercept mark taken by Frampton, and he's got runners out wide. One of them is swaddling for the Pies.
8: And he kicks not so well. McDonald, a rare opportunity they've missed by foot going forward. McDonald kicks to the middle of the ground to Sheasel. Sheasel gives it to Parker. Parker handball at the top, put McKercher under the pump. He was completely surrounded by Collingwood players. Had to win the hard one there. DeGoey put his nose over it. McKercher got it back, gave it straight to McCreary. McCreary's kick along the ground is an ugly one. Had to get the bounce, Combin, and he did, and then he got tackled carelessly high by Buller. And a free kick goes the way of North, of which they take the advantage. And now Sheasel kicks short and finds Zerha.
2: Collingwood 3-2-20. North Melbourne 1-3-9. Triple M totally workwear scoreboard.
8: Zerha draws a man. O'Sullivan's hot.
2: Just got a handball away. Stevens now turns around on his left foot. Wise use of the footy. Simpkin goes to Trembath. Long direct ball for Larky, who chooses not to jump. Stayed down. Read it better than everyone. And he's missed again. From inside the goal square. A little bit of pressure for Nick Larky, but that's three behinds now in the opening quarter. North Melbourne 10 points down, Triple M totally workwear scoreboard.
8: And while they're licking the wounds, Collingwood have got it back into play quickly. What are you sensing, Joey?
7: Well, that monkey on the shoulder is the size of, I don't know, something big.
2: A gorilla.
7: A gorilla, big, that's what I was thinking of.
8: It's a big boil waiting to pop, isn't it? Anderson.
7: Oh, poor
8: picked up here, caught in the tackle.
7: Yeah.
8: We'll have a ball up at half forward for Collingwood. So 7 minutes gone. Nick Larky was running into an open goal. No one between he and the goals. And he hits the post for the second time in the game. O'Sullivan got the handball to Simpkin. He's been lively. He gave it off here. And the tackle applied and allows Maynard to pick up the spilt ball. And he goes inside. Parker's able to mark for North Melbourne defensively. Shifts it out wide to Stevens by foot. Stevens at genuine halfback. Little kick back to the side at the edge of the square. And finds his target. And so North in control. Harvey gets it onto Simpkin.
2: Simpkin goes to half forward. Frampton works his man underneath the footy. Matt Whitlock.
5: North have to do something about these halfbacks for Collingwood. They're just sitting up in the zone where if it's a quick kick out, it's going straight to them. So Houston, Howe, Maynard, Dacos, they're the leading possession getters on the ground for Collingwood because none of the half forwards for North are making them anywhere accountable.
2: That's the voice of the All-Australian, Kate McCarthy for Cbus Super. Built your something the smart way. Crisp against the boundary line. Absorbed the Stevens tackle. Didn't get a handball away though, according to the umpire. So a North Melbourne ball on the wing. They're 1-4-10. They've had their chances. Collingwood 3-2-20. Totally workwear scoreboard.
8: Holding. North Melbourne. Off the ball. We'll go to North and it's Larky that's got it. 65 metres out from goal. And a 50-metre penalty as Puncher did not come back from the man on the mark when told to by the umpire. And this will bring Larky within the danger range, within 20 metres. And he'd be on a tiny little angle.
7: Oh.
8: And you don't get an easier kick. But he's remember, already tonight, he's missed three shots at goal from closer than the one he's got now.
5: This is me over my three-footers at the moment. Real nervous.
7: Yeah.
8: So Nick Larky, not more than 15 metres out, directly in front. In he comes. Just needs to make good contact, and he does, and nurses it through, and he breathes a sigh of relief. You can see him, and he shakes the head in disbelief of what's been happening. And North get a good one. 3-2-20 Collingwood, North 2-4-16 on the Triple M Totally Workwear scoreboard.
7: Well, have a look at the Harvey Norman replay. Still trying to sort out what that 50-metre penalty was for, because it did look like Puncher stood the mark. Whether it was Nick Dacos not getting out of the protected zone, but he looked to be lateral to the man on the mark. Either way, it was nice for Larky to be able to get that one through. He can breathe a sigh of relief now. And I mean, the Kangaroos are going to play a bit of hit or miss footy tonight, aren't they, Caleb? They're going to get through and get some looks, but they're also going to flirt with some danger. But look, the umpire told him to come back.
5: No, I actually don't know what that's
7: for. Gee, he was moving back? He was lateral. Anyway, another strange call.
8: He looks guilty, though.
7: Yeah,
8: Nick Dacos, didn't he?
2: McDonald's and Ream Hot Water, Triple M Rocks footy. Davies Uniac had it tapped straight down his throat. Handballs to Sheasel, and then an extra handball to Stevens. Finds Sherry at half forward. He waited a little too long, which meant that Howe had time to get across and smash that ball out of play. At left half forward for North Melbourne. Major ball winners, Ash. Red's Ed.
3: Stevens and Simkin, 8 disposals each. And for the Pies, 6 to Houston. Just Nick Dacos, only 3. And DeGoey, only the 1.
8: Okay, boundary throw in here. About 55 metres around from the Kangas' goal. Sherry's there doing the work that he normally does. He's an absolute desperado on hands and feet at the moment. North trying to crash through, and Mollison says we'll have a ball up just inside the 50 for the Kangas. Getting a bit of the footy now. Sheasel, good hands, funnels the handball out to Stevens. He took side bottom and got caught. And he'll cough it up, and it'll be a side bottom free here at half back for the Magpies. Collingwood by just 4 points with 5 minutes remaining here in the first quarter. Massive Friday night crowd at Marvel, a home game for Collingwood, as I've mentioned. Hendlebury back into the side. The master, short kick and to side bottom as well. So what's that, 650-odd games between them?
2: Yep.
8: Side bottom looks for and finds Josh Dacos.
2: Very good last week, 25 disposals, 440 metres gained. He's already been a best and fairest at Collingwood. He's having another very, very good season. Darcy Cameron, flying high at half forward, at ground level Lipinski. By hand to Allen, slump. Lipinski, back again, boundary side, right underneath the Medallion Club stand. Side bottom kicks her up and under ball. No real target. Pendlebury sat down and waited. Handballs to Nick Dacos. Right forward pocket. He's got a blank canvas to work with. And he's not far away. Missing across the face. 3-3-21, the 2-4-16. Triple M Totally Workwear scoreboard.
8: Went for the all or nothing from the boundary. Jack Crisp, not all that impressed with him. Thought he was in a better position. It is summing up when you're on the boundary and you're whether you're going to go back in the middle or shoot for goal. What do you think, Joey?
7: You have a little look. You do peek. If there's nothing straight away, depends on how much you back your ability in. Sometimes the champs get a little bit more leeway than the role players.
8: Very in front of Cameron. Simpkin picks it up off the ground, able to kick it right on the logo on the wing. Knocked over Crisp's head. Picked up by Sheasel. Got it to Davies Uniac. Davies Uniac gives it to the little man Banch. North get it to centre half forward quickly but not cleanly. Banch on the bottom of the pack, and Josh Dacos, who's playing well tonight, was right there.
7: The Pies tackle pressure excellent. A couple of times now, Kate, just giving the extra handball to Kangaroos when they haven't needed to. They could have kicked it in deep to a 1v1.
5: It feels like an unfamiliar game style for a reason.
2: Kick around the corner from Blamires. It was down low. It was awkward for Darling. Forward pressure here from North Melbourne. They haven't allowed Collingwood an easy exit. Side bottom. My hand to Jeremy Howe. He kicks boundary side. McCreary will get there. And it might have caught his boot on the way out. So it's a North Melbourne free kick. They reload with Zerha.
8: Zerha from 75 metres out sends a very high forward bound ball. Big pack of players. Big mark taken by Trembar. It was a big pack. It was a contested mark, which was very impressive indeed. And Trembath will line out 25 out directly in front.
5: Yeah, clear change from North to want to go quickly. I know we've said it for most of this term, but this is so different to what we've seen from them. They're being brave with their ball movement. It's giving their forwards opportunities to get up and take some pack marks and have some opportunities in front of goal.
8: 21 goals, 5 this year. Trembath, oh, he just got that off the toes. He skimmed it, got it off the toes. It barely cleared the man on the mark and the goal umpire. And he has a bit of a giggle as well. So things aren't working precisely the way they'd like, but good enough. And it's a one-point lead here for the Kangas in the late stages of the first quarter.
7: No, well, that's the beauty of the ability to take a contested mark, how important it is. Seen him at his best already early in his career. That's what he's capable of. Zuhar just blasted in there and hoped for something like that. This is an entertaining game of footy, pretty free-flowing, open. You can see up here both teams are going to get their opportunities just going to be that final kick inside 50. Who can use the ball better?
2: Harvey Norman replay. The super deals get bonus local delivery and installation on selected big screen TVs. Hurry, the offer ends Sunday. And Harvey Norman, I think he's pretty happy with that mark too.
7: Yeah.
2: Cooper Trembar.
7: Should be.
2: As he should be. Here's Nick Dacos with a burst of speed and then wonderful ball use. He had options everywhere to choose from. He saw Scott Pendlebury.
8: Identical spot where he missed the last one, so he should know what's going on here.
2: It's 45 metres out directly in front. That's just impossible to stop when he breaks out of the middle like that.
7: Yep.
10: Luke Finn.
2: Pendlebury a late out last week in Collingwood's win over the Suns. Some tightness in the calf. He's had a look at this already, and he just sneaks it through. The champ's got his first, and a quick reply from the Pies. 4-3-27 to 3-4-22. 90 seconds before quarter time on the Triple M Totally Workwear scoreboard.
5: Well, both forward groups enjoying how quickly the ball is coming in. 4 marks to 5 inside forward 50 for both of these teams, and it's just good footy to watch, really. Both playing an attacking brand. I feel like Collingwood just doing it a little bit easier, although North have been able to generate a lot of turnovers in their front half and put the pressure on the Pies. But out of the centre, Chew, what are the numbers for centre bounce clearances?
3: Centre bounce clearances, 3-1 Collingwood's way, but they've kicked two straight from centre bounce.
5: Yeah, that's where they look the most vulnerable, North.
8: There we go. Plenty of shots at goals, as Kate says. Movement of the ball's fun to watch. Good game of footy. Simpkin, handball straight to Allen. Not long left in the quarter, 1 minute 29. Collingwood get it to centre half forward without any great creativity. Handball from Cameron missed. Picked up by Schultz. David DeLong. He has a ping. And he misses to the right hand side of the minor score. So a 1-goal lead here on the Totally Workwear scoreboard for the Pies.
2: What will Craig McRae be happy about at quarter time, Kate?
5: I mean, they've had opportunities, 4 goals, 4, being able to attack nicely. Probably not super happy with how much time the ball has spent sort of in their back half, but ultimately holding up well with ball in hand.
7: Yeah, tackle pressure's been really good as well. It's been a strength of theirs, Ash.
3: Yeah. They're at plus 9, 21-12. They're number one for tackle differential this year.
7: Yeah, they're great tackling team.
2: We've got another chance to go forward. Josh Dacos from halfback drives it inside forward 50. Big fly came from Schiltz. McCreary at ground level sweeps a handball back and now side bottom after Lipinski. And shank, and that's out of bounds on the foot.
8: Difficult kick that he tried there, side bottom. Couldn't nail it. Collingwood by a goal down to the last half a minute for this game. Collingwood have got it in their forward end. Combin kicks it back into play. And for the interchange side of the ground, Cameron there with a big fist and a hold on Sherry. Sherry will get the free kick here. And he says to his team, no, we're just going to settle it here. We're not taking any risks, especially when I'm kicking the footy. I'm just going straight down the line. And that's a very good decision by the big man. The degree of conservatism will knock to ground, driven forward, and the tackle was Banch, and no free kick forthcoming. So we're down to 12 seconds here. And it's within 60 metres of the Roos goal. Sherry knocks it down. Couldn't win it there, Hardiman. Collingwood apply the tackles. How many tackles Tristan Collingwood had in the first quarter compared to North, Ash?
3: They've racked up 22. North just make that 24 now. North just a 12.
8: Okay. So they've doubled them in that aspect already, which is to be expected. High footy from Hardiman. That'll end the quarter. No further scoring. Intriguing game. 7 goals kicked in the first quarter. 4 by Collingwood. 4-4-28. Leading North Melbourne. 3-4-22. 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
3: 6 point Collingwood lead at quarter time. Friday night footy, they're 4-4-28 North Melbourne. A 3-4-22 Schiltz, Pendlebury, McStay, and Membry, the goal kickers for the Pies, and for the Kangaroos, Larky, Curtis, and Trembath are their goal kickers. Boundary side, Nat Unides is there for Bob Jane Teamups. Nat?
27: Jack, it's been relatively quiet down here at boundary level from an injury perspective, although Tom Blomeyers has just gone down to the rooms. Looks like he might be getting a HIA, so keep an eye on that one in this second term. But can we just say the crowd in here is absolutely buzzing. It is packed at Marvel Stadium, and they're all enjoying a very good game of footy.
3: Oh, it's great to see. Well done, Nat. Bob Jane Teamups, start of financial year sale is on now at Bob Jane.com.au. All of the first quarter numbers, Ash Chua.
28: Yeah, and Collingwood's pressure, plus 12 in tackles. Positives for the North, 14 out of their 22 points that come from turnover. And Simkin, leading ball winner with 12 touches and 3 clearances.
13: What are you smiling at over there, Brian?
29: No, I just don't want to
0: get Ash off at a negative, mate. I won't comment.
1: He's a bit nervous tonight.
0: Are you a bit nervous about your mob tonight?
28: I always get a little bit
27: towy. How do you assess the first quarter? Because I think it's better it comes from you than it does Joey and I, because you're invested in
28: this
27: game.
1: Ash Chew for Seabus.
27: Yes.
28: Didn't look good for the first 10 minutes, but I thought North did really well sort of back half of that second quarter. They tightened up. Their turnover game was very good, especially from half back, I thought, Joey.
1: Very good, Ash.
28: Moved the ball inside 15 converted.
2: They did. Pretty even.
1: Yeah, it looked like Collingwood early.
27: I was going to take
2: off. Was in this contest.
0: If you were to cast an eye over the Kangas at the moment, Ash, what would you think? What sort of player that they need to just sort of help them along their way further? Is there something that stands out that's missing?
28: Oh, definitely. We need another key defender up back for sure. So, an intercept marker and that tall, that's for sure. Oh, for Red Z.
0: That's Ash Chua's views, which are always good. Collingwood 4-4-28 to North Melbourne 3-4-22. Second quarter's about to get underway. Collingwood by one goal. We're ready to go. Back in the middle we go. The ball knocked down to Simpkin. He'll get the free. Simpkin out of the middle. Dished off the handball to Davies Uniac. Bombs it immediately inside 50. High ball. Larky got under it. Went around it. Big spoil there from Maynard. Playing with that shoulder we know. Picked up there by Sheasel. Wrong foot kick. And kicks it out of bounds on the full. And it'll be a Jeremy Howe free from the back pocket.
27: Interesting this tag that they're running. So it's Finn O'Sullivan that's picking up Jordan Ngoi just at clearance, and particularly centre bounce clearance. And then at some point in the next passage, he then hands over Jordan Ngoi and then goes and picks up Nick Dacos whenever he can around the grounds.
1: What's the thinking there, Kate?
27: Oh, how damaging Jordan Ngoi can be with his score involvements out of centre bounce clearance for sure.
1: Mate's there for Seabus Super. Joey Montagna sits alongside her. Ngoi ducked back into trouble. He's strong, but he's not strong enough to get rid of three. He's caught holding the ball. Riley Hardiman, one of the inclusions this week, has had a good couple of weeks in the VFL. He's a long left foot kick. That's no exception. Ball knocked out towards the side. Collingwood have got their defenders set up. Swadling goes back to Maynard. His kick smothered. And it's out of play, right forward pocket.
27: I know Trembar took a nice pack mark, but you probably don't want your three talls, including Sherry, Trembar and Larky, all launching for the same footy inside forward 50.
0: No, not a good idea. Every throw in attacking 50 here for the Kangas, though. Knocked down by Cameron. Sherry was there as well. Trembar had a crack at it. Crisp couldn't hang on to it. Tried to soccer it. Couldn't do that either. Davies Uniac with skill, skipping around, evasive best. Got the handball to Hardiman. Bangs it on the left boot. Goes inside 50. Oh. Darling, I think it is, in front's taking the mark. So Darling will line up from no more than about 10 or 15 metres out here.
4: Pull.
0: Clear out. A great catch for him. Game 336 for Jack Darling.
2: Statistically, Ash, one of the best one-on-one players in the competition this season, Jack Darling. A few weeks ago, he won almost 45% of his one-on-one contest. We saw it there again.
0: When he comes to finish off that contest, 15 metres out, no problem, safe as houses, kicks the goal, scores a level here, early in the second quarter on the Triple M Bunnings trade scoreboard.
27: A tough task for Liam Puncher if he's one-on-one deep with Darling, but he's probably going to need to learn pretty quickly. Engaging in a wrestle with the size difference and the experience is probably not the way that he's going to beat him, so try and keep his space between him and Jack Darling, because as we saw on that occasion, if he's going to wrestle, I think Darling will win it 9 times out of 10.
1: The team mentioned it, 336 games for Jack Darling, and there are a lot of people that were second-guessing the move at the end of last year, Kate, but this year he seems fit, he seems healthy, and he's playing well.
27: Yeah, I think he's been great for them. I think even last year, sort of being able to just play a bit of a different role up there for them and give Larky the chance to get up a little bit higher, but he's been very good this year.
1: McDonald's and Ream Hot Water, it's Darcy Cameron. Took it out of the ruck and then drives forward. One of their other mature recruits, Parker Marks.
0: Yep, 332 games, only four behind.
1: Simpkin straight up the middle. Sherry stands inside the centre square. He's got runners forward. Now Sullivan thought about a handball to Curtis. He's got Banch on his own. Good effort to find him because he's a real small little operator, but he found him and he's just inside 50.
27: Just looking at that passage of play, and I know everyone doesn't love the stand rule, and the exhibit we just saw there. So Harry Perryman and Darcy Cameron running through the middle of the ground on the Harvey Norman, we're going to see it here. They're both yelled out to stand. They stop, both of them, because neither of them want to give away a 50.
4: So essentially you've got two people on the mark, and then you've got a spare forward as well.
1: Comes back in Zach Banch, played round 4 and 5 earlier in the season. This for two in a row for North Melbourne. It never looked like missing. 4 minutes into the second quarter. It's the Kangas 5-4-34. Collingwood 4-4-28. Nat Yanidis, Bob Jane Seamarts.
27: So confirmation that Tombler Myers is having a HIA at the moment. It was a Jack Crisp tackle late in that first quarter. Joey, I think you've had a look at it. Anything to worry about for him?
2: No, I don't think so. It was as Blamires was kicking the footy, Jack Crisp just laid a tackle. I don't think there was any sort of second motion or anything dangerous with it, so I think he should be all clear, even though his head did hit the ground.
0: The first two goals here of the second quarter, the Kangas. One goal lead as a result of that on the Bunnings Trade scoreboard. Bunnings Trade, helping tradies and builders get the job done in store and on road. And on the phone, if you don't mind, Bunnings Trade. Out of the middle, they try and extract here for a third time in this quarter. Not successful this time. And Collingwood, who haven't had much of the footy so far in this second quarter. In fact, I don't think it's been forward of centre for them. Here where they go now. Crisp able to bust the tackle, get a low one into Schultz on the lead, and he marks overhead. He plays on with a handball into the square. McStay nearly ran into the behind. He had to have a double take, readjust his navigation, and hit the goals. And he almost ran into the wrong space. Collingwood get it back. Scores level here. Bunnings Trade scoreboard.
2: Good footy, just sharp. And Lockie Schultz again, BT, coming out like a mini full forward.
0: Yep.
2: I think they might like the matchup. Cooper Harvey, who's sort of been repositioned as a defender this season, not more there for his offense than his defensive ability. So that might be a bit of a battle. Schultz does have the ability to mark the ball over the head. We saw it on that occasion.
0: He was going to kick that between the behinds, Percy Jones style.
1: Yes, Percy Jones. I was trying to remember who it was. That's it. And the Harvey Norman replay. He looked up and went, oh, no, not there. He made it work in the end. He got his second from McDonald's and Ream Hotwater. Davies Uniacke is winning a lot of clearance ball from the centre circle. There's another one. Sherry with an awkward bouncing ball. And pitch about 35 out from North Melbourne's goal. Darling trying to drive through a tackle. Handball back to McKercher. He was mauled by Maynard, who just likes tackling people.
0: But he's got to be careful with that shoulder. Heavily strapped, he's playing with it. It's no operation. He'll have that at the end of the year if he has it at all, but not many people can play with the discomfort. And it coming in and out all the time, so he's just got to be careful of that. Ball in dispute here on the North 50, and we'll have another ball up. Scores level, 34 apiece. O'Sullivan knocks it in to the waiting arms here. Well, Blamire's got it off in the end to Curtis, who went to ground, and good tackle it was in the end by Long, the tackling machine, and we'll have another ball up directly in front of the Kangas goal.
1: I'm in forward half this quarter, Ash.
0: 90% North Melbourne.
3: Spot on.
0: In this quarter. Sorry, it was...
1: No, that's first in best dress. You've got to be quicker, Ash.
2: 55% for the game.
1: Thrown up again. Sheasel. Worked a handball at McKercher, O'Sullivan, all the young guns combining. And Daniel kicks hurriedly. Darcy Cameron slides back. Takes a strong defensive mark and handball's off to Perryman, who thought twice, was dumped as he kicked. Houston has a fumble, but he's got Dugowie driving by at halfback.
0: Dugowie from halfback, low ball, good ball to Schultz. Here he is, presenting up again. Got the handball over the top to Pendlebury. He straightens up on the left boot. Sold the fake, comes back, now the left foot kick in, it'll be marked uncontested. Lipinski is marked 30 out directly in front. Beautiful poison composure by Scott Pendlebury, as we know.
4: Thought he'd got himself into trouble, and I think he did get himself into trouble, but he's good enough to just be able to be composed, as you said, BT, during the call. Just take his time, keep his feet fast, and then be able to get onto that left side of the body and thread the needle.
0: For his 80th career goal here, Pat Lipinski. And 157 for him. 30 metres out directly in front, nails it. So Collingwood break the deadlock, 6-4, 40 to North, 5-4, 34 on the Bunnings trade scoreboard.
2: Well, this is the concern for the Kangaroos. So they've played terrific to start the second quarter. Game in their front half, getting good looks, but they can't defend. And that's going to be the issue. That's now five scores coming out of Collingwood's defensive 50, which is far too many in a quarter and 10 minutes of footy. So for all their good work, they're letting themselves, they're undoing their hard work by allowing the Pies to transition the ball with ease.
28: Yeah, and they're going at 45%, the Pies, from D50 to inside 50. The league average is only 23.
0: What do you mean they're going at 45%? What does that mean, Ash?
28: That means how many times they've transferred the ball from their D50 in an unbroken chain to inside 50, BT.
0: No, so you need to explain that, because we've never picked that up.
28: Apologise.
0: Thank you.
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0: Not the ball umpire showed a bit of leniency.
6: Well, I was a plumber and that's all I installed, Reams.
0: I can't even imagine what life would be like with anything else.
6: No. Wouldn't be hot and strong.
0: No. To go in a half forward, and Schultz has got a problem with his leg here. That'll keep an eye on him. He had an awkward landing. Meanwhile, Sheasel drives forward. The ball's in his hands and good things happen. Darling marks, 55 metres out. Waits a pass. Houston's got his back to the play. Trembar turns back around. Handballs unselfishly. Curtis from point blank range has got two. North Melbourne tied up in the second quarter after 10 minutes. 6-4-40 apiece. But Nat Unides, Lockie Schultz doesn't look great. Bob Jane.
27: Yeah, no, he just went down in back play. Jack, he's limping off the field at the moment. Looks like it might be a left leg injury. He's going straight down to the rooms with the doctor. He looks like he's in a lot of discomfort.
2: Well, again, the Kangas no trouble scoring. And I love the decision from Jack Darling. So he took that mark just outside 50. And what he recognised was Trembath had Houston. So he thought, I'm just going to go to that one-on-one. Trust my guy to win the contest. And that's exactly what Trembath was able to do. Fed the handball back in board to Paul Curtis. And again, scoring no issue.
4: Please, I love when Paul Curtis is playing. North just looks so much better, but him, he's so excited to watch in that forward 50.
0: Scores level again. And that looked a bit ordinary. Did that look like it was sort of Achilles or something? Something went bang, pop, and here they go. But Collingwood go forward again. Gerhardt came through and closed his eyes, I reckon, and just went as hard as he could. Stevens gave it back to Gerhardt, and he's coat-hangered by Buller, and then he goes up and drops his head in the dirt. He really should have had it reversed because he let the ball go and took that out of his mind and attacked the player. That should have been a reversal.
2: You can't do that. You can do that, but you can't rub his head.
4: Yeah, don't pat him on the head.
0: We learnt that last night. Yeah. Very lucky to get away with that, Cam Gerhardt. Accepted by Darling. Sitting side wing. Handball to Sherry, who had no prior. Maynard suplexes him into the turf.
2: Loves it.
0: This is like the Suns all over again for Braden Maynard.
2: Can't get enough of it at the moment.
0: He looks like he wants to hurt someone. Tristan Sherry's lost a boot, so we're going to stop play for Tristan Sherry to put his boot back on.
6: Couldn't have to.
0: Now we eventually get things going again.
6: Well, it's not a game of basketball where you can have an umpire's time out to do such a thing, Jack. No, that's not the rule in our game.
2: Good point, Brian.
0: Agree completely. Dacos was slung, got boot to ball. Long tried to knock it on, and then it's out of bounds.
6: Player has a two fake these days, and he stopped. We're just getting some shots of Lockie Schultz down in the rooms. Just with the physio down there, it does not look good. But he is that sort of guy that gets knocks and bumps and has good recovery powers. I'll say that about Lockie Schultz. And we throw in on the wing. No ruckman touched it. O'Sullivan picked it up quite brilliantly. Right foot on the run. Banana that was ineffective. And over the line and out of bounds it goes. In fact, the boundary umpire said he'll have the ball and it'll be a boundary throw. But the field umpire is going to question him about whether any player touched it.
2: I reckon it can't ricochet off Billy Frampton's left shin as he tried to lay the bump, so I wouldn't be surprised as they just stall here. Wait for the arc to say Kangaroos
7: signal
2: kick.
7: Out on the full, it's a North Melbourne free kick. North Melbourne free kick.
6: Got to be Trembar with the free kick. 55 metres out.
4: What do you think they pretend to talk about while they're waiting?
2: Yeah, what are you having for dinner after this?
4: Where are you headed?
6: Stand! Little kicks back to Daniel. It's taken all the controversy out of it, so it's well disguised the way they do it.
0: Handball off here. The Umbro drills it inside 50. Looking for the free was Howe and didn't deserve to get it. Ball hits the deck. Maynard in there again. We'll have another ball up. Score is 40 points apiece at the moment. Packed house at Marvel on a Friday night. Money straight scoreboard.
7: Yep. I don't know. Stand up. Ball's
1: going up, Harry. There's a bit going on in this game too. Sheasel falls over.
0: Maynard for Collingwood. Clearing kick out of defence, but Condon too strong for Bullock.
1: Making 24 marks in his last three games, Charlie Condon. He's instructed to play on. Darling from behind, it ricochets to the back of the contest. Whitlock squared it up. Right decision, Trembar trying to use his body. McKercher had a fumble. 35 out from North Melbourne's goal. They go back by hand. Davies Uniacke.

0: knee of Tim Membry, but he was nailed in the tackle brilliantly by Paul. And we'll have a boundary throw in as part of the process. He went over the line.
1: Preston, Darcy.
0: So it's half forward for the Kangas. Really even contest, you've got to say, here at the moment.
2: Yeah, great contest. Pressure's ramped up this second quarter too. Really enjoyable game.
0: Ball throw in by the boundary umpire. Favoured Collingwood's end of the ground. But North win it. Stevens has got it. He's had a fair bit of it so far. Sends it inside 50. Howe takes a wonderful mark. After getting rid of Whitlock, was then able to outmanoeuvre him and take a very nice grab.
3: Ash, is it right that he's lost less than 10% of one-on-ones this year?
4: Yes.
3: Jeremy Howe?
4: Spot on for Red's head.
3: Yep. Still playing fabulous footy. Game number 285 tonight. Frampton from defensive 50 down the line. Parker chimes
4: lost,
3: in.
4: Lost two from 21 defensive one-on-one contests, Jeremy Howe.
3: It's a very good record. Parker sees something that he likes. It's Trembarth. He kept it low. Trembarth had it snatched away from him by his own teammate, Spargo. The goey at halfback kicks towards the interchange bench. It'll bounce before it gets there. Harvey lets it bounce out of bounds. That was smart. He gets the ball back.
0: Yeah, rather than be tackled, he ensures he gets the kick. Sends it sideways and finds Hardiman.
5: Trembarth looking really good tonight, launching with confidence at the footy.
0: Harvey gives the handball to Simpkin. Simpkin goes inside 50, but very, very wide. There is Trembarth. Couldn't win it. And immediately over the boundary line here. And we'll have a boundary throw in deep inside 50 for the Kangas. So scoreboard at the moment, 40 points apiece, Ash. Feels like North have had all the play here in the second quarter.
4: Yeah, look at the time in the forward half. They're going at 75% BT.
3: That's true for Red Z Lending. Thrown back in. Trembarth, as Kate said, is moving well. Went and retrieved his own handball. Smart. Spargo into the boundary line. Toe poke forward was important. Stevens dropped the ball. Should have got a free kick for in the back. Absolutely. That's side bottom for Collingwood, who plays on. Turhart got in the way. Diving down low. That's a fabulous mark.
2: Yeah, they've got their game going defensively this quarter. The squeeze in their forward half. The pressure to match is allowing them to get some repeat entries. A couple of times the Pies have got through, but overall, it's been a really good quarter from Kangaroos behind the ball.
3: He spent the vast majority of his career, Cam Zerhart, at this end of the ground, playing as a forward. So he'll be comfortable with this. Left forward pocket, 45 metres out. He runs around to improve the angle. And that one's out of bounds on the full. Just a slight delay, but no change to the score. 6-4-40 apiece. Nat Yanidis, Bob Jane.
6: Confirmation that Tom Blamires is out of this game with concussion. So the Brews are down to four on the bench. Of course, the Pies have also only got four on the bench at the moment because Lockie Schultz is down in the Brews.
0: Thanks, Nat. Quickly made a penalty here deep in defence for Collingwood. So they win the advantage of that. North silly to give that away. They had them hemmed and locked in there. Now the man on the mark just back with the centre circle when Braden Maynard is the kicker. The ball at halfback. Umpire Martin Roger. Very officious about where he wanted him to take the kick from. Interchange is Gaul on the ball's on this side of the ground. Here's DeGoey. Goes very wide. Good mark. In the attempt then by McStay. Couldn't hold on. Handball by McCreary to Nick Dacos. How many has he had so far, Ash?
4: Only 8 touches.
0: Okay, short ball. Finds an opportunity now with Swaddling. And a 50-metre penalty. This will bring Swaddling to the end of the goal square for a certain Collingwood goal. McKercher and Combin talk about it. And Swaddling will come back and kick his third career goal in his fourth career game.
5: Combin not happy that McKercher didn't take the mark because he wanted to drop back, but you can't do that, mate. If you're the mark, you have to actually stand it. So there's no use lipping off to your teammate and telling him that he did the wrong thing. You can't hand over the mark.
0: Yeah. So Swaddling makes the kick. He's gone back a long way making the kick. No, look at the North Melbourne players arguing out on the field at the moment. McKercher and Combin as Swaddling comes in, kicks the goal. So to get one against the flow here, Collingwood, 7-4-46 to North, 6-4-40 on the Triple M Bunnings trade scoreboard. It is rare to see players arguing amongst each other like that on the field today. Down to you, Nat.
6: It looks like Collingwood have also gone down to four on the bench. Lockie Schultz has come back out. He's tried to do a fitness test but could not put any weight on his leg. So he's now sitting at the back of the bench.

0: he's done for the day.
1: Seeing him on the Harvey Norman replay here, Joe, it looks quite high, that ankle. Yeah, it's syndesmosis sort of territory.
2: It's more the front of that, the joint there, the front of his ankle. So sometimes that can get sprained.
3: So when you stop and prop like he did, sometimes you can get that force coming straight down and the two bones kind of knock on one another. So it'll be structural more so than any kind of ligament you would think. But that's why it sort of did look a little bit Achilles BT when you watched it, because it's that stop and prop motion.
1: Anderson for the middle for Collingwood. Looking to make it two in a row quickly. Drives into the forward pocket.
2: Oh, Dr. Kate in the back row. Very good.
1: That's what happens when you marry one, I suppose.
3: You got the bad Dr. Kate tonight, though. The unqualified version.
1: Harvey Norman replay. 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Hurry, it ends Sunday at Harvey Norman.
4: Now to be thrown right on Collingwood's attacking 50 line here. Stay knocked the opposing ruckman out of the way in Trembath. Sheasel picked it up, gave it to Harvey. Harvey to Daniel. Daniel with a kick over his head. Got it about 20 metres and got it outside 50. Couldn't mark it there, Perryman. Pembarth had a fresh air. He picked up by McCreary. Gave the handball back to side bottom on his left foot, as he so often is. But got it deep inside 50. A mark will count. No one could get near it in the end. Chris tried to reach it. Long muscled it out here. Still going as McCreary picked it up. Immediately tackled. Ball up. 25 metres out from Collingwood's goal. They lead it by one goal. The Pies.
5: North Melbourne Ruck.
1: Interesting stage in the game, this. Nothing between them. Davey Zuniak's quick kick is marked by Perryman. He's got ball in hand, 55 metres out. Doesn't think that he's got the journey, so pops it up instead. McStay and Buller fly. Probably getting each other's way. McCreary lays a tackle on Davey Zuniak. Ball spills free. Nick Dacos lurking. Could have had the shot himself. Unselfishly shares it with a lateral pass to Houston. 45 metres out directly in front.
2: A great bit of class and composure. Not many players would have the nous to look there. They'd probably get that ball situation and try and snap for goal. But Nick Dacos assesses the field quicker than everyone else. Saw Houston and knew that that's a player when he's within 50 metres. This is a layup for Dan Houston.
1: Averaging 22 disposals this season. Was a little down last year. As Joey said, distance will not be an issue. He misses the layup.
2: Layup.
1: You can miss a layup.
2: You can sometimes.
1: 7-5-47 to 6-4-40. Triple M Bunnings trade scoreboard.
4: We'll kick back into Harvey. He's on immediately and kicks it down towards the wing. Collingwood got the numbers here, but they all missed the footy. Perryman had a second go and missed again, and then Maynard comes in and really was desperate to make some sort of contact.
2: Brian, random question. You were a basketballer.
4: Yeah.
2: Would you slam dunk? Were you able to dunk?
4: No.
2: You weren't tall enough?
4: No, I wasn't. Well, not tall enough and not old enough at that stage, probably 15, but I guess there's a lot of kids 15 today that could do it, but
1: yeah,
4: much more than snow, but it is a, they're a taller.
1: Different generation. The steroids in the chicken.
4: Yeah, it is.
1: So they say.
4: That's what it is. No doubt about it.
2: The steroids and the chicken, or the steroids in the chicken?
3: Either or.
4: Steroids definitely in the chicken. And that's how you get bigger. Eat your chicken.
1: That's
3: the steroids.
1: Eat your chicken and have your steroids.
4: Yeah.
1: That's what Hulk Hogan used to say. John Dacos. Up to half forward. Combat flies. Stand! Makes a good defensive mark, and that will be 50. Who didn't stand that time? Was it Anderson?
3: That was three of them. The other one was going to stand, because every other time three have stood on the mark.
2: Right. Switched on. Yeah. But these little 1%ers matter in a game of footy, all these little things.
1: Charlie Combat taken up to centre half forward. Sherry's in good position. No mark for him. Josh Dacos takes the ball, takes the tackle, and we've tossed up. 20 out from North Melbourne's goal.
3: Understand it, and they're not listening and standing, but geez, it looks silly when three people all stand the mark.
4: It looks ugly, it looks weird.
3: Stupid.
4: But I'm not sure what we can do to clear it up, but that's a behind there. So back to a one goal even margin in favour of Collingwood with just 6 minutes to go to half time. So the scoring has slowed down ever so slightly. We've still had collectively six goals kicked in the quarter, but it just feels like the game's not as electric as it was.
2: Yeah, I've only had, I think, one goal the last... So it was about 12-minute mark. It was 40-all. So one goal in the last 8 minutes of play.
4: Jordan DeGoey, short kick, finds Nick Dacos at halfback. He plays on, gives it back to DeGoey. DeGoey, another short kick to Houston. Houston marks, turns around the corner, plays on beautifully. Out wide, finds Anderson. Anderson inside 50. This is good play. Buller on the lead.
0: didn't hold on over the line and out of bounds. Core made him earn it. And Bullock couldn't hold on deep in the pocket.
2: Just a concern for Collingwood. Their key forwards aren't really getting the job done. Jack Buller's struggling. Tim Membry haven't really seen much of. Dan McStay's had a couple of moments, but they need someone to clunk a few of these balls.
1: Great shots of the crowd on the Harvey Norman replay. It is packed inside Marvel Stadium tonight.
2: This rebuild they're going to do, Brian, from the middle of the table, Collingwood, they do need a genuine key forward, don't they, from somewhere?
4: Yeah, they do. Channel 7 are using some sort of internal drone or something.
3: Yeah, sort of new camera angle.
4: It's, I know the drone laws have apparently changed very recently to allow such movement.
1: Crisp got boots of ball. Rolls it towards goal.
4: You might have noticed last night at Optus they had a new drone as well because of the change of drone rules.
3: Surely with the roof on, it's technically like your house, so you can just have a drone whenever you want.
4: Yeah, it's being over the top of people that's the problem, and I think that's where the rules have changed.
1: Do you have a drone at your house, Kate?
3: Nah, ceilings aren't high enough.
1: They're definitely high enough here.
3: And the dash hounds bark at
1: it. Oh, yeah, those bloody dogs. Cheezel. It's a defensive 50, fisted back towards Collingwood's goal.
4: Don't need the drone when you've got mirrors on the ceiling.
1: Darling. Yeah, not sure where to go after that, but it's appropriate. So why don't you have a go?
3: Don't look up.
4: I did do a place once. I was plumbing days and a place called Man International and Massage Parlour that I was doing the plumbing work at, unfortunately, but I had to go and do it.
1: Of course.
4: And it had a fully mirrored room. It was very unusual. High football.
3: Plumbing behind the mirrors.
4: Marky had all the walls were mirrored and the ceiling. And I thought that was, as a young kid, I was about 17, I thought that was unusual to go into a house that had mirrors everywhere. Didn't quite realise where I was.
1: You liked it so much, you got it at your place.
2: That wasn't the most unusual part of Chippen.
4: Found by Sherry, there's strange people wandering around there, asking me, well, questions. Little one comes to Dacos, handball to Josh Dacos, left foot kick high to centre wing, and no, we won't be putting that on socials. Little knockdown. Comes to Simkin, he goes to fend off on Long, the best tackler in Collingwood side, and he's successful. Now the hand comes back, Daniel, the nifty little tuck didn't work. Long got it, handball to Crisp, can't pick it up, eventually did. Muscle the handball out the back door to Cameron, the big ruckman, he had no evasive skill. It was ripped away from him. Comes Stu Larkey, Larkey's caught from behind, but not before he got it off with a handball to Banch. And Banch has kicked it out of bounds on the full.
2: Off hands, I think, so to be thrown in. But good pressure by the Kangas. Cheezel involved. It just feels like there's a little bit of fatigue in the game right now. But sloppy for the skills and the run. So I think maybe that first quarter and a half, it's been pretty high intensity up and down. Just starting to catch a few players out late in the half. So mentally got to switch on now.
1: Thrown in right forward pocket. Darcy Cameron kicks quickly for the Pies. Reloaded, though, by Stevens. Nice gather off his ankles. And then Cheezel with a drilling ball back inside. Brampton marks for Collingwood. Joey, I heard a game a couple of weeks ago that you boys did on a Sunday, a North Melbourne game against Essendon. And you were on Charlie Spargo watch for cracking it. We're on watch again.
2: Yes, keep an eye out. The arms have been flailing a little bit.
3: Does he really crack it, doesn't he?
4: Oh, yeah.
2: The arms go out.
3: When he gets burnt or... Yeah. Okay.
2: Or even when he thinks he should have got it. It's yet Spargo tonight, Ash.
5: Yeah, that's why he's cracking it. Just the four touches.
1: More tantrums than touches.
4: By 6 points. Stand. A ball here and just a lull in this game at the moment. Kicked along, it's not great. North will tidy that up pretty easily. Simpkin, neat little kick into the middle. The peel-off handball comes to Larkey. Larkey tries to winch the ball, but Frampton takes the mark.
1: Frampton and Josh Dacos and then Houston. What's going wrong for North Melbourne, Kate, when they go forward?
3: Well, just that one in particular, a moment that Whitlock would like back. You've got to go through the footy. Don't give your opponent the opportunity to come past you like Frampton did. I still like the vigour in which they're moving the ball, though. They're getting it, they're going, they're trying to move it quickly, give their forwards a chance.
1: High contact on Buller. So from left half forward, he keeps his kick narrow going into the pocket. Core deals with it, knocks it clear of McStay and out of bounds. He'll be thrown in. Clock stops at 2 minutes and 16 seconds before the main break. It's Collingwood 7-5-47. North Melbourne 6-5-41. Bunnings straight scoreboard.
4: A boundary throw in deep inside Collingwood's attack zone. Berry knocking it forward to the ground. O'Sullivan came through.
2: Oh, nice.
4: Picked up his own ball. Got it to Spargo. Little no-looker over the top to McKercher. He went the push off. Frampton did it well back to Spargo.
0: Spargo now a kick over the top of the bench. He marks, runs, plays on, straightens up, goes for home, misses.
4: Minor score, 42 plays 47 in favour of the Pies on the Bunnings Strait scoreboard.
2: Gee, it was great from Finn O'Sullivan to attack that footy at full speed. He was clean, started the chain. The goalie's had a big quarter, Ash.
5: He certainly has. Red Zed lending stats. He's racked up 12 touches.
1: Who else has had a big second quarter, Ash? Red Zed.
5: Yeah, for the Kangaroos, Harry Sheasel continues to tick along with 8 disposals. And Josh Dacos and Nick Dacos have had 7 each in this term. DeGoey actually up to 14.
1: It's not DeGoey's best kick. Aiden Corr saw it coming and marks. North Melbourne have got a minute and 23 seconds to take it from fullback to full forward. Parker with a deliberate kick wide. Sherry's got it. Parker can follow up. Another low one onto the lead of Darling. It slipped straight through his fingertips.
4: It did indeed. Almost hit him in the nose. Picked up by Chris. Chris to Josh Dacos. Josh Dacos handball to Allen. Just got rid of it. McKercher got a tag on him, though, that just upset the kick a little. Lipinski attacked it. Tried the handball. Not successful. Allen picks up the loose ball. Gives it off. Collingwood retreating here. Comes back to Allen. He takes the mark. 55 metres out. Gave the handball to Nick Dacos. Nick Dacos to Membry on the lead. Deep in the pocket. And Membry with 38 seconds on the clock. Clock will line up. Deep angle though, only about 5 metres inside the boundary.
2: That's now at least three times where Dacos has laced out blokes inside 50. And he gets the ball in his hand. Might not be the most prolific night, but everything's been damaged.
4: Well, Membry lines up here. Has one goal. Collingwood lead by 5 points currently. It's only a 35-metre kick, but it's the angle that's the concern. He's missed it badly. Stays in the field of play, and Sherry takes the mark right on the half-time siren. So an intriguing game of football. You get the feeling these sides are pretty close. 7-5-47 Collingwood at halftime. Lead North Melbourne 6-6-42 on the Bunnings trade scoreboard. Stay with us, plenty more to come. It's a great night here at Marvel. 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
6: Halftime here under the roof at Marvel Stadium. It is Collingwood 7-5-47, leading at North Melbourne 6-6-42 by just the 5 points. Scoring dried up a little bit in that second term, but overall this has been a very good game of footy. And this is the Triple M halftime for BHP. Strong communities don't happen by chance. They're built by people and partnerships that last. BHP, building local communities together. Before we do take a look at that first half, though, with Joey Montana. Tanya, Ash, you've got some stats for us from that first half.
7: Yeah, some positives for the Kangaroos. So last six rounds, they've only been averaging 39 entries inside 50 as well as 62 points per game. But they've already posted 42 and a half, and they've already racked up 27 inside 50s as well. And they've taken 10 marks inside their attacking 50. The AFL average for an entire game is just a 12. But the Pies' ball movement from D50 to inside 50, as Joey mentioned, they're going at 41%. League average is only 23, but essentially they've kicked 4-2 generated from their D50. The AFL average is only 15 points per game. Just some leading ball winners. Harry Sheasel and Jai Simkin, they've racked up 17 disposals each. Simkin also with 4 clearances. Dylan Stevens, I should say, he's had 12, along with O'Sullivan also with 12. Paul Curtis has chipped in with 2 majors. And for the Magpies, Jordan Ngoi, 16 at 14 alone in that second quarter. Josh Dacos with 14. Nick Dacos, he also started to become quite busy towards the back half of that second term. He's also up to 14 as well.
6: Yeah, no doubt. Those Dacos boys are going to play a massive role in this second half. But Joey, I want to talk to you about what we've just watched here at Marvel Stadium. It was a hot start from both teams. It hasn't quite kept up to that standard in the second quarter, but given how much is riding on this one, it's a good game.
8: Yeah, it certainly is. I think it was the back half of that second quarter. There was just the one goal kicked and got a little bit sloppy, I think, looking at it. Both teams sort of lost their forward structure, particularly North Melbourne. So a couple of times they were coming out of the back half, but Collingwood had the extra number, so made it difficult. But the first quarter and a half was really good footy. I really enjoyed it. Ash just gave off the numbers. Certainly North Melbourne are looking to go more north-south with their ball movement. There's been a bit too much of them going across the ground and east-west in recent weeks, so no doubt that was addressed and a clear focus. And it's given them some really good opportunities. Larkey, despite missing the 3 goals, has looked dangerous. Curtis and Darling. So they're giving their forwards a chance, which is all they really want. Now, it comes at a risk. They might get scored against off turnover, but I think they've held up pretty well behind the ball. Collingwood, similar. They've been able to get some really good looks coming out of their D50, particularly in that first quarter. They went coast-to-coast 3 times and were able to slice the North Melbourne team defence. They found it a bit more challenging in that second quarter when their pressure and contest and clearance game wasn't as strong as what it was in the first term. So really right now, this game's up for grabs. I can see either team taking their chances, and you know, they're going to both get good looks. So it's whoever can convert and finish their work going inside 50 is going to be the team that comes out on top, as well as being able to defend clearly when the opposition have their chances. So I'm enjoying the game. Right now it's hard to split, and it's game on.
6: Yeah, North Melbourne, you'd be pretty happy if you're a North fan at the moment, given what they've... Oh, we've got a little bit of... Is that a bit of K-pop going on in the background here at Marvel Stadium? It's all happening. Clarko, what would he be saying to his troops at halftime?
8: Well, I think for him to continue with their ball movement, I think he'll want them to keep playing aggressive. It's worked for them. You know, they're going inside 50 to one-on-ones and giving themselves really good looks. I think for them, it's just being able to absorb the Collingwood pressure. So when the Pies get their tackle game going, they probably weren't able to handle it as well as they would have liked. But certainly if Kangaroos can absorb the pressure, get through that first line of Collingwood defence, I think they'll continue to get chances.
6: Lachie Schultz is a massive loss for Collingwood. He's going to miss the second half of this with an ankle injury. We don't know exactly how serious it is, but he didn't look great on the boundary trying to do a fitness test before.
8: Yeah, no, and he was important. He was terrific in that first quarter. He was presenting well, a couple of strong marks and presenting at the footy. So already with a forward line that's struggling a bit, we mentioned that Buller and Membry haven't really had any influence on this game. Schultz is one of those forwards that can spark them, so they're going to miss him, but I think they've got enough they can adjust, whether it's Dacos or DeGoey a little bit more forward. Seen Pendlebury play forward, so he might just get a few more minutes. I think they'll be able to cover the loss of Lachie Schultz.
6: Of course, North Melbourne also down to just four on the bench as well, with Tom Lemyres out of the rest of this game with concussion. This is Triple M Footy Halftime for BHP. Want to get to the Amy Klanger from that first half before we do talk more about this match, though. When the lucky country isn't so lucky, it's lucky you're with Amy, and this happened just before in the first quarter.
9: Long direct ball for Larky, who chooses not to jump, stayed down, read it better than everyone, and he's missed again from inside the goal square. A little bit of pressure for Nick Larky, but that's three behinds now in the opening quarter.
10: What are you sensing, Joey?
8: Well, that monkey on the shoulder is the size of, I don't know, something big.
10: A gorilla.
8: A gorilla, that's what I was thinking of.
10: It's a big boil waiting to pop, isn't it?
6: You mentioned that Larky certainly had his opportunities in that first half, but they're five points down at halftime, and he didn't just miss that one. He missed another one that he probably should have kicked streaming into the open goal. He really has got the yips a bit at the moment.
8: Yeah, he does. It's in his head. And that, you know, that's something you've got to work through. And I think he'll continue. As long as he continues to have cracks at goal, there might have been one other chance on the 50 where he didn't even really look. I would have loved for him to pin the ears back and go for home. So maybe he's just lacking a bit of confidence, but they need him, North Melbourne. They need their skipper to step up.
6: Just a couple of numbers regarding Larky and his goal kicking as well. 33-20 leading into this match. And then in his last three games, he's kicked just 3-8. So they really want their skipper to stand up. Very quickly before we do go to the break, Joey, who wins this one?
8: Well, I tipped Collingwood pre-game, so there's no reason to jump off the Pies right now, but I'm liking what North Melbourne are bringing.
6: Yeah, absolutely right. And with a spot in the wild card and the finals up for grabs, this game is going to have massive ramifications for the rest of the season. This has been the Triple M Footy Halftime for BHP. At halftime at Marvel Stadium, it is the Magpies by 5 points. Massive second half coming up after the break. 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
28: Friday night footy at Marvel Stadium. It's half time. 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They're built by people and partnerships that last. BHP are building local communities together. It is Collingwood by 5 points at the main break. North Melbourne just making their way back out onto the ground. Kate McCarthy is here. Choice Hotels, K-Mac tomorrow. St Kilda and Port Adelaide first up at Marvel Stadium, followed by the Giants and Geelong at NG Stadium. Carlton and Hawthorn Saturday night footy at the MCG, and Adelaide and the Gold Coast Suns at the Adelaide Oval.
29: I think all of those are pretty good games, to be honest. I think Port and St Kilda will be back here tomorrow, BT. We may as well probably just sleep here, to be honest. But
30: can't wait for that one.
29: I think it's actually going to be a pretty good game. I think Port are a lot better side than their sort of win-loss record shows at the moment. We know how narrow some of those losses have been. And I think St Kilda, their midfield really starting to get firing with some young guns. So I know you're maybe not excited about it, but I think it should be a pretty good game.
28: Port Adelaide have been, for a team that their win-loss record, the way it is, they've been a lot better than that. They've been pretty competitive in most of their games. Carlton and Hawthorn Saturday night, BT, can the Josh Fraser train continue, or are they up against it tomorrow?
30: The train comes to a big halt tomorrow. They have got a really tough run coming up. I can't see them winning any of these games. Hawthorn, Collingwood, Gold Coast, Brisbane. They're going to be four losses over the next month for Carlton, I suspect. Then they play St Kilda. Probably a 50-50 game at best. Then the Dogs and Fremantle. They might win one more game if they play reasonable footy. So I just can't see them. But I can't see them winning those games. But anyway, we'll see what happens.
28: You'll hear all of those.
30: Confidence is a wonderful thing.
28: Absolutely it is. You'll hear all of that tomorrow on Triple M Footy, of course, on the listener app as well. With thanks to Toyota, every local footy club has a legendary moment, the match-winning goal or the local legend behind the scenes who made it all happen in the first place. 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
30: So this grassroots footy program that's been going on for over 20 years now with Toyota has been the most incredible juggernaut for local community clubs, You know, I think it's over about $15 million that's been raised now. For,
0: wow.
30: And all, every cent of that has been distributed amongst community clubs around around Australia. So it's been absolutely fantastic for grassroots footy, that is for sure. They do wonderful things.
29: And BT, did you catch any of the halftime that was on Channel 7 while we were sort of out the back?
30: No, I didn't. I didn't catch any of it. But what was on, Kate? Was there a preview to Elvis Presley or Michael Jackson or something? Or
29: fair bit of U-time, actually. They went back through the archives and saw your first game.
1: They showed that 1985 game that you requested for them to show.
30: Oh, the North Melbourne Friday
1: first night game.
0: Oh.
30: Yes.
1: Kicking them from everywhere.
29: I think we can hear it, actually. I think we got some of it.
2: This tape came via an R. Taylor. And the reason it came is because our man, the Big Bristle, pumped seven through the middle and he wanted to make sure we knew about it.
3: He absolutely dominated the big fella. Jeez, he had good hands, Bristle. I'll give him that. Look at the lemon and sauce. It's got a bit of size on it.
1: It's short.
3: What about that?
1: Choking hazard.
30: Big Richo man who just had a temper like no other.
29: Sounded a bit surprised that you could mark, BT.
30: Well, that's what you did. I guess as a forward, otherwise you were quickly thrown out of the competition in those days. Because it was very much a mark hit game back then, that is for sure. Anyway, that was quite a... it was a brilliant game in 1985, yeah.
3: By you.
1: Who won the game, mate?
3: Doesn't matter.
1: Collingwood did by 38 points.
30: But happened to be my first game at Collingwood.
1: And you polled three Brownlow votes as well.
29: Oh,
30: there you go.
29: What a start.
13: There you go.
30: Right, ball up to start the second half. Do we have to?
1: Is that the year he won the Coleman? 1985?
0: The following year.
30: Oh. Yeah. Only 85 that year. A little knockdown here. Just for a game. Says I'm playing Jacob Morrison. I go North Melbourne's way. They're kicking to the left of the radio dial, as you'd remember it. As Sullivan gives it off to McDonald. McDonald launches a mung inside 50. Just a horrible, horrible kick. Of course, Dacos was there. Couldn't pick it up. Banch picked it up. He wanted to slip under and make it look like a high tackle. And the umpire said we'll ball it up inside 50 for the Kangas.
3: Early stages of the third term. Josh Dacos ripped into the ground by Sullivan.
5: High tackle.
3: The tackle lingered a little long and it was caught high, so Collingwood will take the advantage and spread from halfback. Still side bottom in game 369, was a little unsure where to go. Decides to go backwards instead to Maynard.
1: He did that well, Davies Uniac, just to corral side bottom. And he forced him one way, didn't like what he saw, so had to go backwards.
3: He's going to have to kick to a contest, Maynard. It's not his best. Zuha had the arms chopped and Simpkin was smart, took the advantage, pops it over the top to Sherry and can get it back again.
30: And Simpkin does and kicks inside 50. Not a great kick either. Larkey couldn't hold on. Houston got it out to Crisp and Crisp goes even wider and now Collingwood in control through Lipinski. Halfback Lipinski on the city side of the ground.
1: Kangaroos can't waste these opportunities going inside 50. They've had two good looks. Two sort of average kicks. Got to be able to find a mark, put pressure on Collingwood.
30: Well, a kick here by Puncher. Down there towards Cameron. Didn't have a lot of air on it. It's never going to be good for Cameron if it hasn't got air. And over the line, out of bounds, centre wing.
29: Has Puncher ever tried to be a forward and they said, nah, it's not meant to be, you'll have to be a defender?
30: Where's he from? Who'd he play with, Kate? Do you know?
29: Let's have a look here. PT.
0: From the Sand, played in the Sandville.
29: Yep, North Shore.
3: Sydney Academy boy originally.
30: Darcy Cameron out of the ruck, got booted the ball, gave it to McCreary. Overshot the handball to Nick Dacos. Then has to elude Simpkin, did that. Yep. Got it to Pendlebury. Pendlebury backwards, conceding to Cameron. Cameron short kick. Finds Josh Dacos right on the wing, right on the logo. He centres the ball slightly to Maynard, right on the edge of the centre square. Still on the wing. Short kick to Ngoi, who presents up, takes the mark. He loves to reel and go. Use the man on the mark rule to great effect. And that's a blistering kick to Buller off the lead. He is such a good kick, Jordan Ngoi. And Buller will get a look from 35 to 45 metres out direct in front.
1: Well, for me, that's going to be the difference in this game. The Ngoi and Dacos kicking inside 50 compared to North Melbourne. They're getting plenty of chances, both teams, but it's being able to find that mark to give the set shot for goal. It's going to decide who wins this game.
30: Well, 20 games, 18 goals so far, spending tonight in defence, but here he is looking to kick a goal. 45 metres out, directly in front. Distance shouldn't be a problem for him. Approaches the man on the mark and he slays it to the right-hand side. He absolutely slaughtered it. And almost over the behind post on the full. It's a minor score. Collingwood lead 48-42.
3: Slays it is a very good way to describe that. But not in the cool way that the kids say it now.
30: Oh, dude.
3: Slay, they say, like it's a cool saying.
30: Oh.
3: Yeah. So my 10-year-old told me the other day.
30: Stumbled on.
3: And then I said it. She said, "Dad, that's not cool." Dacos.
29: I wouldn't venture there, Jack.
3: No, it's best to stay out of that stuff. High contact free kick to the Kangaroos. And trail by 6 points. They've been in it all night. And Kircher with a little kick goes wide to Luke McDonald, the former captain of the footy club. Has Larkey on a long searching lead. He marks under pressure from Frampton.
30: Great kick from McDonald, wasn't it?
1: Beautiful. And it was good old school defence from Frampton too when he took the mark. Take him to ground, slow it up, allow them to get all their numbers back inside defensive 50.
3: It was all happening for Larkey in the first quarter. 1-3. His kick was into the leading lane. But Houston gets in front of Darling and Marks.
30: Yeah, stepped in the way, didn't he? And deep in the pocket here. We had a great game going on here. Quick, fast moving until the coaches got to them at quarter time. We should exclude coaches from talking to the players at all because it would ensure that we get a fast game. Short kick here to Josh Dacos. How many has he had today, Ash?
0: 18 touches.
30: Yeah, short kick to Pendlebury. Pendlebury marks a true centre-half back. Hold to go by the umpire. Goes out wide to the city wing. Very, very high ball. Chris has got to beat Vance. He should do that. He does. Nice grab in the end. He has a bit of a smile at Vance, given his lack of size, I'm assuming. And Crisp, who's just been an incredible story for the Collingwood Football Club. Probably the best recruit they've ever had, I reckon, in terms of consistency. Knockdown comes to Stevens of North Melbourne at halfback. He rips it through the middle to Larkey.
3: And to mark down low, Larkey. Curtis receives a handball. He crosses the Amy centre circle. All about the ball use now. He popped it up for Darling. Allen's there to make life difficult for him. Davies Uniac, it was, apologies. And Allen can run away. A bounce. Medallion club wing kicks to a 3-on-1. Compton takes care of that and goes.
30: See, he looks confident, Compton, doesn't he? And he does go, and he drills it back inside 50. 3-on-1. Darling got a big elevation on the ride, but couldn't reel it in. Handball from Jeremy Howe goes very wide to Crisp again. Crisp, a lovely stroking left foot kick down the throat of Lipinski. Lipinski presents the ball, lace out here to Membry. Membry marks it on the wing. Looking to go, just has to bail out and go sideways. Missed Josh Dacos with the kick. Had to go back and earn it. He did well, Josh. Now the kick inside 50. Buller lacked a bit of speed to get to it. And he gave away an unnecessary free kick to Zerha at centre-half back.
3: So it's end-to-end, but neither team can connect on the scoreboard. Parker loops a kick over the top for Trembarth. He's got McKercher, one of their preferred kickers, to an out number. Bench at ground level for North Melbourne, couldn't access the ball. Cameron handballs off to Allen. Now side bottom on defensive 50. Just in no rush. Cameron with a little pass to Pendlebury. What are you seeing so far, Kate? Seba Super.
29: Well, the last four at least entries from North Melbourne, they've done the same thing and expected something different in return. A kick to a 3-on-1, Joey.
1: Well, Kate, they took 8 marks inside 50 with their first 19 entries, North Melbourne. Their last 16 entries, they've taken 2. So that's the part that's killing them, that final kick.
30: Collingwood by a goal here. Mark taken by Sherry at halfback. Nice grab it was in a contested environment. Big sideways to Davies Uniac. He presses the handball to Zerha. Lets it go to Parker. Nifty little kick around the corner to McKercher. He takes the mark despite Allen's efforts. McKercher plays on with a penetrating left foot kick and finds Whitlock. He's marked it. 47 metres out the man on the mark is. He's been tempted to play on. But he's pulled the pin and now the short kick over the top. And it'll be marked deep in the pocket by Simpkin. He plays on as Collingwood is on the ground here at Maynard. And it's a horrible effort to kick a goal. And just gets through for a behind in the end. So a 5-point lead now with Collingwood. Just get down to that.
4: Billy Frampton copped a knee to the back of the head in that marking contest from Jack Darling. The umpires have just had a quick, the doctors have just had a quick look at it. Doesn't look like they're too concerned though, and Lockie Schultz has just re-emerged. He's got his puffer jacket on and his tracksuit done, so in case you weren't convinced he's done for the day, he's definitely done.
30: That's there for Bob Jane T-Mart. 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BobJane.com.au. Josh Dacos stands and waits at centre-half back. How many for Josh Dacos tonight, Ash?
0: Leading ball winner for the Pies with 21.
30: Frampton for Houston. Over his head. Zerha. Repels for North Melbourne. Up and under ball.
5: Oh, what are you doing, Bill?
30: No real intended target. Frampton fisted it when he could have marked it. Out of bounds.
5: He fisted it away from his own man and was trying to mark it.
6: Staying out.
5: Well, boundary throw in here.
1: So again, dominating possession and time. So 8 entries to 2 for North Melbourne, 62% in their forward half. The first 3 parts of their build-up is great. They're moving the ball with ease. It's just that final kick. It's costing them.
5: Here they go inside. Curtis got it. Little handball went nowhere. Picked off by Anderson. Now Pendlebury to Dacos. Nick Dacos gave it to Lipinski. Back to Nick Dacos. Through the middle of the ground. Little kick out in front of McCreary. Pure speed. Taps it out in front. McDonald's holding on. McCreary's there. A one-on-one battle, and won in the end by North Melbourne. And McDonald did well, although the kick out wide, the Bands couldn't nail it.
30: Dropped it, and it was picked out by Houston. Drilling pass inside 50 for Lipinski.
6: I'll take 50.
30: Markson got late contact for Coleman. He's going to be marched to the goal line.
5: Bit fortunate.
29: Yeah.
30: Didn't seem a lot in that cake.
29: No, it wasn't high. It was just a body spoil. He ran through him. I don't think that's 50. I understand if he cops him high, but not in my opinion.
30: Lipinski from point blank range kicks his second and breaks the deadlock to start the third quarter. 8-6-54 Collingwood, 6-7-43 North Melbourne. Triple M Toyota Tundra scoreboard.
1: Sound like a broken record, Kate, but the kicker's Collingwood. If it's not DeGoey or Dacos, Dan Houston. So the class to be able to pull the kick, find a mark inside 50 has been the difference in this game, really, with all the looks that North Melbourne have got. They've had 5 more entries, North Melbourne. They just haven't been able to find that opportunity to have the shot. And it was a good bit of play. And Conman just got to be a bit smarter. I know he's a bullet-a-gate type player, but too often he just does little brain fades that cost his team.
6: Coming out here.
5: We'll kick the last 2 of the game. They lead it by 11, Collingwood. Once again, North have had the majority of play in the quarter and haven't been able to capitalise.
29: I still don't think that's 50.
5: No, I didn't think it was. First look either. Now the middle, Cameron. Takes it out of the ruck. Gave it to Dacos. Dacos kick magnificent. Down the throat of memory, but he's 52 metres out. It was as good a kick as you'll see. For someone clearing the ball out of the middle. Membry now kicks into the tall Cameron and he marks 40 out directly in front. He only had McKercher to beat in the air, and that was always going to happen.
6: Josh.
29: Smart kick, but I'm not sure where Tristan Cherry was. I know he was sort of looking to peel off.
1: Yeah, he was starting to go to the goal line.
29: Hadn't quite got there yet, so it was a very, very clever kick from Tim Membry, who obviously kept his eye on that matchup, knowing that Cherry was going to drop back to be that player on the line.
5: And then Cameron lines up directly in front. Doesn't get any straighter than this. Distance not a problem either. He'll get to within about 45. And for their third consecutive goal and to extend the margin to 17 points. Near on 3 goals. He does that to the delight of the Marvel crowd. Collingwood lead by 17 early in the third on the Toyota Tundra scoreboard.
29: Well, it's not only that last kick going inside forward 50 that's a bit of a concern for North Melbourne. It's the centre bounce. 8-3, Collingwood to North Melbourne. 3 goals, 1 have come from that source, and North haven't scored from their 3. So this is a very important centre bounce clearance. Down by 17 points now, North. They have to make sure that at the very worst, this contest is halved out of the middle.
1: Yeah, Dacos has set up 2 of those goals. The Pendlebury one early in the game. That one for Tim Membry.
5: Game high margin, Ash.
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30: This is the test for North Melbourne now.
1: Well, Sherry's going up against McStay, so he should really be sticking the knee in the rib and hitting it down to a teammate.
30: For McDonald's and Ream Hot Water, Triple M rocks Friday night footy.
6: Hi, North Melbourne.
30: North Melbourne free kick. They've taken the advantage.
6: Oh, there.
1: Yep. Interesting, the umpire. He watched to see whether North Melbourne had taken that mark, please. And he would have let it play. He didn't take the mark, so he called it back. I don't think that's what the rule's designed for.
29: It's a bit like when they have a shot at goal and they wait to see if it's a behind or a goal before they say if it's advantage.
3: Yeah, Tristan Sherry thumps a ball deep. Mikey got good hands on it. Didn't drag the mark down. Ball on the ground, 30 metres away from North Melbourne's goal. It's Degoe. Handball to Dacos, who took off. Spargo tackled immediately. Well done by Nick Dacos to mop up for the error.
5: Just a quick whistle. Everyone thought it was a free. It was such a quick whistle. Ball up inside 50 here for the Kangas yet again. McStay. Handball to Nick Dacos. Runs away from O'Sullivan with a double bouncer. On the left foot, not so good. Dribbler along the ground. It was a terrible kick. Davey Zuniak has beaten the ball there by Degoe. Degoe caught one high. It was accidental by Curtis. And Degoe's won a free at half back. Gets up with just a little sore spot on the collarbone. But he will be okay. Jordan Degoe's been brilliant tonight, Ash.
0: 20 touches.
5: Kicks wide to Perryman. Perryman dropped the mark he should have taken. It was a chesty. Gave the handball off to Sidebottom. Yep. Sidebottom with that little nifty, groovy left footer. Found Membry on the lead. Tried to draw the professional 50. Kick goes out wide. Degoe was there. Punched away in the end. Zerha picks up the scraps. And here go the Kangas.
3: Nick Dacos is there, though. Handball off to Membry. City side wing. Saw long in the corridor. Pops it to his advantage. Josh Dacos. Handball's off to Allen. Trying to burst through a tackle. Likewise long. In the hands of Degoe, who snaps around the corner. Didn't quite make contact. McCreary took on a tackle and he's gone.
7: And North Melbourne dodge a bullet.
29: And finally laid a tackle, which is their second for the term. Ash, what are they going at on the pressure rating? Looks very uncontested at the moment.
0: They're going at 124 and the Pies have racked up 40 more touches in this third term as well.
5: So Zerha plays on from fullback and goes out wide with a good ball to Whitlock. Whitlock marks at halfback. He hugs the boundary line as he heads up the city side wing. Powell flew over the top, knocked it down. Handball comes here to McStay. McStay to Josh Dacos. Josh Dacos to Perryman. Perryman with a handball wide to Howell, and they just raffle it here at the moment. Goes back there to Puncher. Puncher really kicks the ball to half forward. Off hands it comes out towards the boundary line, picked up by Spargo. But the ball has gone over line, out of bounds. Side bottom there to apply the pressure on over boundary throw in between wing and half forward, favouring Collingwood's southern end of the ground. They lead it 60-43.
3: Who's been quiet, Ash? Red Z Lending.
0: Yeah, Red Z Lending stats. Come back to in a moment.
3: So, thought that'd be a real half volley for you normally. But,
0: we're the quiet ones, Jack. It's about perspective as well.
3: Oh, okay. Oh, yeah. Thank you, Ash. Just some numbers. Yeah.
29: If North's not playing, he usually just runs the bus over him.
3: He hasn't been quiet. He's pinpointed Nick Larkey. 47 metres out from goal. Give us some more perspective.
0: I'm picking the low-hanging fruit, but Charlie Spargo's been pretty quiet. Just the seven touches yet to... Hit the scoreboard. Curtis has been quiet since quarter time as well. Just the three touches. He has kicked two majors.
3: He knows that Ethan Meldon's on holidays for a month, so he can just relax a little bit now.
29: Yeah.
3: Larky for his second. North Melbourne need this. It's close. It falls about a metre short. And it's touched through for a behind. They knock it back to 16 points, Triple M tie at a Tundra scoreboard.
5: Ash, of the 291 games that Jack Crisp has played, how many consecutive? So I'll give you a minute to come back here. Perryman goes out wide looking for Borey's in the wrong position.
6: It'll
5: be a core free.
0: 279th consecutive game, BT.
5: That is amazing, isn't it? 279. Anyone, is that the record, Ash?
0: That is the record.
5: Wow. He's a possibility to play 300 consecutive games.
29: There'll be a bit of chat probably in the next 24 hours, BT, over that tackle that he laid on Myers, who ended up concussed. Having a look at it half-time, I don't think he has anything to answer to exactly what Joey said earlier.
5: Good point, though, for a guy that's got a string going. It's a big deal. And over the line, out of bounds it goes. So 60 plays 44 here at the moment in favour of Collingwood on the Triple M Toyota Tundra scoreboard. How is the Tundra going, Kate?
29: Yeah, good. Still plenty of room in it.
5: What's an auto petrol, isn't it?
29: Diesel. Yep.
5: Okay. And everything all right? You with it? You know, you've had people in the back seat, or what's going on there?
29: You wouldn't know when they are in the back seat, though, BT. They're two suburbs away.
5: Yeah. Okay. Put it in the puncher.
30: And another call up here as the umpire has another quick whistle.
1: So good for kids, isn't it?
7: Interesting line of questioning, Brian.
30: Oh, I wasn't sure where I was going myself. Wasn't sure. I just
13: know that the back is big.
30: Bloody big.
7: Bloody big.
30: Could have a party in there. Mm. Yeah, great cars. Really great cars, the Tundras.
6: Thanks, Cooper.
7: 9660 Collingwood. North Melbourne 6844 on that Tundra scoreboard. Nick Dacos continues to accumulate. High ball. The pitch on 50. Buller was the flyer. And got a handball back to him. Didn't have prior opportunity, so the ball spills free. It's Aiden Corr with an agricultural hack forward to the top of the goal square. Jeremy Howe again deals with it. Missed that ball out of bounds. Left forward pocket. 5.5 minutes before three-quarter time.
30: Had an awkward landing then, Jeremy Howe, but he's okay.
1: 12 entries this quarter for North Melbourne. Just two behinds. Again, they've had twice as many entries as Collingwood.
29: Collingwood have had 6 for 2 goals, 1.
30: Looking knockdown comes here to Josh Dacos. He was tackled, driven forward. Curtis almost threw it out. Got it to Spargo. Spargo comes back on the right and kicks the goal. Broken the deadlock here of the Kangas. Spargo gets it. North get it. And that's exactly what they needed. Back to a Collingwood lead by just 10 points on the Triple M Toyota Tundra scoreboard.
29: Yeah, and he says to his mates, that's why you've got to use me more.
1: True man's taking credit for it as well.
30: Get to me.
29: Get me the ball.
30: Get to me.
29: Get to me.
30: Yeah.
29: Get down to me, because I am ready to kick goals. And my name is Charlie Spargo. To say they needed that one, though, they were desperate for it. We were just talking about how inefficient they'd been in this third term alone. 12 inside 50s. Now they've finally got a goal to show for it.
1: Yeah, well, Ash, you put him on the agenda only a couple of minutes ago.
30: That's right.
1: You said he needed to lift. He'd done nothing.
30: He's marked up to the Triple M box. But
1: no, that was good.
30: Three score involvements. He's also laid 3 tackles inside 50.
1: Don't pop them and then try and suck up to them. You said he needed to lift.
29: He just did.
30: Good recruit for the Kangas.
7: Thank you, Ash. For McDonald's and Reebok Water, Triple M rocks footy.
30: He's trying to square up there.
6: Thanks, guys.
30: Sherry Tristan. Rips McCreary into the ground.
8: Goey and Maynard have been on the bench a while.
30: Mm.
8: Well, it feels like that.
7: Pendlebury down there with them at the moment as well. Pendlebury turns around, kicks on the left foot to half forward. Coleman again came flying at the ball. That time dropped it. McStay, his direct opponent, tries to knock it on. Swadling's a left footer in the pockets. Almost kicks it. He might get it downfield. Or is it going to come back?
29: Yeah, it'll come back. Just before he kicked it, I think.
7: Harvey Norman replay.
29: Longman would want that back, wouldn't he? Oh, it should be downfield.
1: Yeah, because it was a point. It goes back to where it was kicked.
29: Yep.
7: I think the umpire, Brett Roseberry, said to him, do you want to take the point or do you want to take the
1: point? Yeah, they give him the option. I can't wait for the day a player says, no, I'll take the point there.
29: Handy point.
7: Yeah. I'm in my third game and I've kicked 3 career goals.
29: I'll take the point.
7: I reckon I'll take the free kick. Youngster out of West Perth.
29: Couldn't take the point.
7: Ended up as the same result.
29: He nearly missed everything.
7: Yeah. 9761 Collingwood. North Melbourne 7850. Triple M Toyota Tundra scoreboard.
30: Just 3 goals kicked in the quarter so far collectively. 4 minutes to go. McDonald kicked it straight down the throat of Houston. He holds his hands in the air and he's like, where were you?
1: It's someone else's fault.
30: Come on, mate.
1: You got to look before you kick.
30: Yeah, he's done it a few times. Short kick to Josh Dacos. Josh Dacos goes across the ground. Now the umpire blew his whistle. He blew the whistle for a mark and then he called play on. North Melbourne get it through Spargo. Go out wide to Stevens. Can you do that? Surely once the whistle's blown, that is it. Everyone had stopped in the meantime. Stevens searches deep. Larky almost on the second bite. With fist from Frampton. They're 9 points down, North Melbourne. They're having a good few minutes here without getting reward for effort.
1: Now, it's been a good quarter, as I said, just not the reward for effort. So they've just got to persist. Hang in there. It'll turn.
30: That was Brett Roseberry as well. One of the most experienced in the business, I think it was. He was in the area. Swaddling now, gives it to Josh Dacos, ripping through the middle. Short kick, finds Pendlebury. Pendlebury dishes the handball off to Long. Long goes long. McStay's out the back, he's got a one-on-one. And Comben came back and made perfect contact with the footy. and was able to get it over the boundary line. So one save there for the Kangas, and a boundary throw in deep in Collingwood's forward end of the ground. They lead 61 to 50.
1: There's an excellent spoil, excellent front on spoil.

0: So he's here for Cbus Super. Kate McCarthy alongside him. Two of the very best brains in footy today. Sherry kicks into the middle. Jeremy Howe first there to accept. He has a fumble. He's got a problem. Last work to handball away. Houston didn't. That time the umpire blows the whistle. And it's a throw for North Melbourne. Who are lifting? Davies Uniac, Ash, Red's head.
1: He's had 11 disposals, 4 clearances.
0: He goes wide to the wing for Hardiman.
2: Hardiman goes with the short kick and finds Banch. Banch plays on to McKercher. McKercher onto his left boot. Shocking kick once again. Nipped off here by Harry Cheese. I haven't seen him for a while. Right foot snap around the corner. The goal. Cheesel kicks the goal for North and they get even closer. 56 plays 61. 2 minutes in the third remaining. Collingwood with a slender lead on the Toyota Tundra scoreboard.
3: I think they'll have a look at this one as it goes back to the middle. Perryman, big lunging effort. He was pretty sure he touched it before it crossed the line. Goal umpire in good position.
4: I'm going to say it was after the line. Yep. I think with the goal umpire right there, he had a good look at it. And again, good build-up by Kangaroos. So, as I said, they've done three parts of the offense right. They've built it up beautifully.
2: Oh.
4: Take that back.
2: But, I mean, is that conclusive? Can you tell whether it's hit the hand? Is it an optical illusion?
3: Yeah, I think the players think it is. They've all gone to set up.
2: Yep, it is. Look.
1: The goal umpire from that position should be calling that a point then.
3: I think you kind of don't mind that they've awarded it because they get to look at it.
5: Before crossing it back to the goal line. Decision on the score.
3: Hit the break regardless. Whereas, I mean, you can send it straight up and they do the same thing anyway. So, really good, desperate lunging effort though from Perryman, who came from a long way away to get a hand on that. And when the margin is back to 10 points now, that is important.
2: It is indeed. That's just on the eve of three-quarter time. 2 minutes to go in a massive let-off for Collingwood there. Disappointment for Kangaroo fans. So Maynard's got it in the back pocket now. Kicks it down the interchange side of the ground, heading south. Very high ball. Sherry got pushed out of the contest. Should get the free. And he does. So Sherry with the free kick here at half forward. Hardiman's trying to get around the back door and he does. Got that left boot. Goes inside 50. Trembath is there. Elevate over the top. Did it clear the pack? Has it cleared the pack? North reckon it has. The goal umpire reckon it has. And it's Hardiman's first ever goal in footy. He's played 23 games. And not every player has realised that it's his first goal. But Hardiman gets it. I think they're pretty sure it's home this time. And all of a sudden, back to a four-point margin in favour of Collingwood.
4: Yeah, well, again, forward half press, they got the free kick, and Jeremy Howe, he flew high and he absolutely fresh aired it. That's why it went over the back of the pack.
2: I'm not writing it in yet. I haven't written the last one in either.
4: It was Howe who didn't really remonstrate like he got anything on it. He was at the back and just completely fresh aired it. That should be a goal. Pressure the last 10 or so minutes. North Melbourne feels like they ramped it up, Ash.
6: Yeah, no doubt. 225, and they've laid 12 tackles. At one stage, they only laid one inside the first 10 minutes.
0: Kangaroos within 4 points for McDonald's and Reem Hoffmeister. Triple M Rocks footy is to go in with his extraction. McStay with a fly. Big mark, 25 out directly in front.
3: And again, straight out of the centre bounce. 9-4, and this will be their fourth goal if it goes through from centre bounce clearance. That's not good enough from the North Melbourne mids. You've got to be harder to play against in there. When a team's been on top of you, 8-4 up until that one, you have to make it hard for them to get it out of the centre bounce.
0: This had hurt North Melbourne. They kicked a couple in a row. They got themselves within single figures. McStay for number 3. Pushes it back out to 10 points. A minute before three-quarter time. Triple M Toyota Tundra scoreboard. The Tundra is ready for everything.
4: Well, it's been an issue for Collingwood all year, the ability to score from centre bounce. In fact, for a long time, they were the worst in the competition. So this is a huge win for them. Really, that set up their 10-point lead, as Kate said, because normally North Melbourne are a very good centre bounce team, Ash. They've got quality players in there, but they are getting absolutely pants in there tonight, and that's costly.
6: And you're right, Collingwood ranked 17th for CB clearance differential and 14th for scores as well. That's their fourth major, as Kate said, from centre bounce.
2: What's the highlight stat tonight, please, Ashley?
6: The highlight stat is

0: Definitely for Triple M Red Z, Collingwood's ball movement from defensive 50 to inside 50.
1: Where are we tomorrow, Ash?
0: Tomorrow, Marvel Stadium, St Kilda versus Port Adelaide.
1: Okay, JB's back tomorrow, Ash.
0: He is, looking forward to it.
1: Out of the middle, Simpkin funnels the handball out the back door here. Going forward once again, the Kangas, off the boot of Hardiman again, got an entry inside. Ben Barth was there, gave it off to Curtis, but don't argue, bulldozer style. Now the left foot kick around the corner. Is a behind. So 58 the Kangas, 67 the Pies on the Toyota Tundra scoreboard.
2: It's sloppy from the kick in Collingwood. One on by Sullivan. Got in the path and knocks it out of bounds. Houston's kick was telegraphed for Josh Dacos. Finno Sullivan's going to be an enormous part of their future. Pick number two in the 2024 draft. Sherry got rid of Cameron, threw it on the left boot and kicks the goal. Don't worry about how it looks. It's all about the end result. And North Melbourne get a big goal on the stroke at three-quarter time. 9-10-64 to 10-7-67. Triple M Toyota Tundra scoreboard.
3: Been a good battle, Kate, between the two rucks. They've both had influence. Darcy Cameron's been excellent, but Tristan Sherry just worked himself into the contest. That was excellent play to grab it out of the ruck. Little feint, and then the snap on the left. He's a bit of a spiritual leader as well. His teammates all love that from their big man. Just been a bit down on form the last 6 or 8 weeks, but that helps.
1: The voice of Joey Montagna on Triple M Football. Back in business here within 3 points. And we've got, 26 seconds to the three-quarter time break. So this is setting up for a ripper in the last quarter. Out of the middle we go. Clearance for North Melbourne. Trim Barth got it. Slipped over O'Sullivan. Sheasel out the back. Fends off the Dugowie tackle. Short kick finds Davey Zuniak. He's taken the mark 55 metres out. Kick inside was not a good kick. Dropped by Maynard. Knocked by Howe. Through they come. Simpkin ran into the proverbial brick wall. And he's sat on his backside. Cherry was pushed over as well, and he doesn't like it. And he goes over to Maynard and has a crack at him. And look at Cherry and Maynard. And Maynard saying, come on, mate, let's get it on. And Sherry now having a go at Lipinski. So at three-quarter time, a little bit of fire in the belly. Collingwood by 3 points. 10-7-67. Lead North 9-10-64 on the Toyota Tundra scoreboard. 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
2: Game on at three-quarter time. There is just 3 points that separate North Melbourne and Collingwood. The Pies 10-7, North Melbourne 9-10. Fascinating. Last quarter coming up for Collingwood. Dan McStay's kicked three. Pat Lipinski's got a couple. And for the Kangaroos, Paul Curtis is their only multiple goal kicker with two. Down to Nat Yanidis for Bob James team.
19: Oh, Jack, you can feel the tension down here at ground level. A really fiery end to that third quarter, particularly between Cherry and Maynard. No one is going anywhere. It's going to be a ripping final term. Just been keeping a really close eye on Nick Dacos in that three-quarter time huddle. He's been getting a lot of work done on his thigh, and he actually got a bit of work done on his hammy during that third term as well. So just one to keep an eye on.
2: Bob Jane T-Mart, start a financial year sale is on now. 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Ash Tua, Red Z Lending.
20: Top two rated players on the ground, Tristan Cherry and Darcy Cameron. Josh Dacos, 25 touches, 495 metres gained against his eight opponents combined. They've only had the 12.
2: Joey Montagna, Kate McCarthy for Cbus Super. We've got the game we wanted at three-quarter time.
21: Yeah, well, it was efficiency that was a problem in the first part of that third term for North Melbourne. Had 12 inside 50s for just two behinds. And then you looked at the other end of the ground, six inside 50s for two goals, one. They ended up righting the wrong towards the back half of that quarter and starting to get on top in that area. But, yeah, just 3 points separate them. You just feel like Collingwood has been a little bit more clean and potent with their ability to go forward. But if North have the weight of numbers in this fourth term, who knows?
3: Yeah, that's right. I think Collingwood's polish has really given them a chance, whether it's out of centre bounce or some kicks inside 50. But really, for two quarters, North Melbourne have had the game, the majority on their terms, playing it in the forward half, getting field position, getting some repeat entries. So for them, it's just that final play. If they can get those opportunities, they'll get a good look. So this is game on, absolutely.
2: Nick Dacos spent the whole three-quarter time getting a rub on the hip, part of some work going forward, nothing to worry about. He'll continue on here. He starts in the middle, out of the middle, coming for Kangas. Cherry got a clearing kick over the head of Larky, out the back door. It'll need to be picked up here by Punter, but he was slow to get to the ball. Sock off the back. He's got three, Curtis. Three out of nowhere. And the Kangas have hit the front by 3 points on the Beacon Trade scoreboard in the first 30 seconds of the last quarter.
3: Well, that's the response you want to see, Kate, out of centre bounce when it's been an issue. Tristan Cherry growing into this game. He's really starting to have some impact. And this is where the game will be won or lost. Make no mistake, whoever can get this field position, it's going to set up, and Paul Curtis, continuing, I know he's one of your favourites, Kate, he's had a big impact.
21: Yeah, well, he's missed 3 weeks with that suspension, and then he comes back and straight away makes an impact in this side. Three goals, one he's had on the night, and North have kicked 10 goals as a side. I just love what he offers in the front half.
2: That is a big, big goal. 20 seconds in, to start the last quarter for North Melbourne for McDonald's and Ream Hot Water. Triple M rocks Friday night footy. Nick Dacos with his head over the ball. Interesting just to see how he moves. That told us he had a bit of work done on the hip and the hamstring. With that three-quarter time break, he's up and firing now. O'Sullivan off the stoppage. Knocked down by Sherry. He kicks deep. Frampton outmarks Larkey. Saves the day for the Pies.
3: Ninth clearance for Finn O'Sullivan.
0: It's a PB.
3: PB, yeah.
1: Well, that's just getting sloppy.
3: Yeah, that was quick.
1: One thing I hate is PBs. Team B's the go. Ash is side bottom.
0: This coming from a goal kicking machine. Is that right?
1: Side bottom. PBs. When they go to the comm games, they eat PBs, please. Gold medals, silvers, or bronzes. Kick goes forward. Lipinski couldn't hold them up. PBs. Give me a break. Gone over there to win. Not everyone gets a ribbon. Anderson around the corner. Stack. Hit the post. 2-point margin in favour of the Kangas. They get the ball quickly back into play, and it's in the hands of Sheezel.
3: So if you can't win gold, you shouldn't compete, Brian? You shouldn't even bother going?
1: No, don't bother. But, you know, if you get a bronze or a silver, good luck to you, but you're not going over there to do a PB.
2: Ricky Bobby said it. If you ain't first, you're last.
21: Yep.
1: Yep.
2: Here's the going. Centre half forward. Chips up for Dacos. Couldn't get there.
21: I've always preferred PC over PB, Paul Curtis.
2: North Melbourne dicing with some risk in the middle. O'Sullivan bends down and picks it up.
1: He's wrapped up. No PB that time.
22: Kristen Darcy.
1: Martin Rogers throws it up almost in the middle of the ground once again. And we'll ball it up again.
3: Ed Allen doing a great job on LDU. Ash.
0: Only 15 touches for LDU, averaging 26 this year.
1: North by 2 points, early stages, last quarter. Side bottom bangs it inside 50, high ball. Fuller did well to bring it to ground. Here's Dacos. Nick couldn't win it. McDonald put pressure on him. Spills to Zerha. Dacos got him with a nice hip and shoulders. He let go. Through the hands of Houston. Advantage paid to North. Spills the bag. Forward to the wing. Goes inside 50. Frampton and Larkey. Larkey takes the mark. Frampton looks for the three. Nothing there. And Larkey will get a shot 35 metres out on a 45 degree angle.
21: Did well there, Larkey. It was 3-on-1. It was a good kick to his advantage. And then he was able to take the mark. You'd probably argue if it's a defender on a forward, though, it's probably a free kick.
3: This is big.
1: So Larkey, 35 metres out to put them 8 points up, North Melbourne. In he comes, kick on the way. It's left, it's left, it's left. It's hit post. So he's had three posters today, has Nick Larkey. They lead by 3 points.
2: What's he had for the night, Ash, in total?
0: $1.04.
3: And one that was touched on the line, I reckon, that wasn't paid.
22: Yours.
3: Wasn't a point.
1: Gee.
22: Stand.
2: You just feel a bit of the air go out of the North Melbourne fans. They know they're in the game. You've got to make every post a winner. Anderson sees something out wide. It's Dan Houston on the wing. Runs and carries for as far as he can, and then a low ball is wasteful.
3: Well, they've been sloppy to start this quarter, Collingwood, going inside 50.
2: Parker intercepts. This is Daniel. North Melbourne, 71. Yeah. Collingwood, 68.
1: Nick Dacos so close to giving away another 50 then.
21: Yep. Very slow to exit the protected area.
1: He was indeed. In the hands of McDonald here at halfback. Kicked down the line towards the city wing. Darling got free. His opponent went to ground and Darling takes the mark. Was going to give it to Sheezel. It was a little too close. Darling goes long and deep. Larkey! Beats Franklin 1-on-1, hands down, directly in front, 25 metres out.
21: Well, to start this fourth quarter, you probably have to say that North look like they have a bit more run in the legs. They've been able to move the ball a little bit quicker, a little bit more precisely. And as soon as that ball turned over in North's D50, Collingwood looked sluggish. But none of them exited the area. Nick Dacos, as you picked up, BT, was very slow, but it was stagnant. They weren't aggressive at all defensively.
1: Well, it's a three-point lead now to turn that into 9. Directly in front, 25 metres out. Larkey pokes at it and goal. Got a couple. North by 9 points. Beacon Trade scoreboard. We've played 5 minutes into the last quarter.
3: Well, for two and a bit quarters now, they've played the better footy. They are playing the game on their terms. They're moving the ball nicely. The build-up's been really strong for the best part of this game, we mentioned it throughout that third quarter, they just couldn't find marks inside 50, but they've been able to do that now as the game continues to open up. That's Larky's fifth himself, so he's been really good. And it's now over to Collingwood. What have they got? Can they find something? Nick Dacos started at full forward. He's now gone back into the centre bounce.
2: Seeing the Harvey Norman replay, Kate, as soon as it left the boot, he knew that it was through, and it was relief as much as celebration, wasn't it?
21: It was a real pump up to the rest of the team. Let's go. Primetime footy, let's get this done.
2: Collingwood's turn to answer the challenge now for McDonald's and Ream Hotwater. Tagoe dispossessed. O'Sullivan got a handball quickly to Spargo. He's back to goal. Shimmies it off to Sheasel. Left foot pass to half forward. It got on the bounce to Simkin. Spargo's got to go again. Had no genuine attempt on it. And here's Nick Dacos at halfback. Straight through the corridor. All avenues open up for Perryman.
7: Perryman's going to go long. Out the back is Anderson. Should mark. Got in good position. Couldn't hang on. In Daniel goes. Was perhaps taken high. Umpire said no. We'll ball it up 20 metres out from Collingwood's goal. So a golden opportunity squandered then by the Pies. Ball up. They're down 68-77. Collingwood. Ball up within 15 metres of their goal. McStay does the ruck work against Sherry. Sherry did well to hang on. Goes to Graham, we'll do it again.
9: Thanks, Tristan. Hey, mate. Yeah.
21: Sherry got Dacos with a big Tristan, hit after he disposed of that footy. It's taken a while to get back to this contest.
2: Some tired bodies out there. Someone threw a boot at it. If it rolls to the boundary line, it'll be out of bounds.
3: There you go, Sherry in the ruck.
2: Left forward pocket.
3: Darcy Cameron now drifts down to take this ruck contest after sitting behind the play the last couple.
2: They've got a good record here, North Melbourne. They won six of their seven games at Marvel across the season by an average of 27 points. They're in front here. Pendlebury, left forward pocket, standing banana. He's through for a minor score. It's back to 8 points, Triple M Beacon Trade scoreboard.
3: North have to continue to be aggressive. That's what's given them a chance with their ball movement. They don't want to now start playing lateral and sideways and short.
7: Yep. Time not a factor if you've just joined us. North with a slender lead. 14 minutes to go in the game. Gerhard picks it up. Kicks it down the throat to Cameron. North lead by 8 points. Cameron gives the handball to Dugowie. Dugowie goes long with the right foot. Very high ball, here they come again. Buller was there off hands. Dacos running past, couldn't get it over the line, out of bounds. Throw it in deep in Collingwood's forward pocket.
9: Tristan Darcy!
7: So they sort themselves out. Got to be Dacos aware here. Caleb Daniel all over him at the moment. And they do look a little confused as to who's taking him. In the end, no one did. They let him go. McCurch has got it though. Goes across the face of goal. Wide ball. Swaddling got out and maneuvered by the crafty Curtis. He got bowled over by McCreary. Picked up by Swaddling. Goes back inside 50. Got hands on it. Pendlebury gave it off here to Dacos. Left foot snap goal. Collingwood get one back. They are within 2 points on the Triple M Beacon Trade scoreboard.
3: It feels like it is going to have to be Nick Dacos, doesn't it, Kate? I mean, I know it's obvious, best player in the comp, but it just looks like he's going to be the man. He's coming to the bench now, but I'd be just having in the coach's box for North Melbourne, having a chat saying, right, when he comes back on, are we prepared to let him run around for the last 10 minutes of this game and potentially rip our hearts out, or are we going to set someone for him? Because Finn O'Sullivan sort of been, it's been a strange one with Finn O'Sullivan, sort of been doing half a role but not a full tag between Dugowie and Dacos, but I'll be preparing for that because he's going to be the one.
21: Yeah, it's Simkin's sort of taken him at times as well, but I'm with you. I'd be saying Finn O'Sullivan locked down on him for the last 10 minutes of this game when he comes back on the ground. Even that forward 50 stoppage, as you call BT, like there
3: too
21: was no
3: space.
21: One near him. You can't leave him alone. At least three go to him because he's the one that can kick the goal.
7: There seemed to be no plan as to who had him.
2: For McDonald's and Ream Hotwater, Triple M Rocks footy, it's Collingwood from the middle. Lipinski with a strong mark at half forward. He wants to go from 50. Go! Collingwood with two in a minute. And just like that, the game changes again. We've got a score review to check whether it was touched on the line. Harvey Norman replay. It's Cam Zerha. I think he might have got to this.
21: Soft callers are behind. So they need evidence to overturn that decision, obviously.
7: I can't see the finger pushed back there, though.
21: We haven't seen an angle that shows even, where the line is, though.
3: Show that first.
21: Is it before or after the line? That's the first thing to work out. Then we don't have to worry if he's touched it or not.
2: Why are we looking at these angles? That's better.
21: See, it's over the line.
3: Oh, if that's where he's touched it, though, look, the tip of the ball is still not fully behind.
7: Where's Snicko?
21: Good luck overturning that.
3: Oh, a soft call, of course, is all important because it was called touched.
7: Hard to overrule, isn't it?
3: Yeah.
5: Review complete. Looking at this angle, there is insufficient evidence to determine if the ball is touched before or after crossing the back of the goal line. Decision on the scoreboard.
2: So the soft call stands. And behind to Pat Lipinski. It's a one-point game here at Marvel Stadium.
7: So North live to fight another day. Kick goes out wide to the big tall Timber and Sherry and Darling. Neither could get it done in the air. Side bottom, little one. Maynard had a fresh air with soccer off the ground. He's got a little handball over the top, went nowhere. Sheasel got it, gave a handball to Simpkin. Simpkin and Davies are now over the top, and McCurtry running onto his left boot. Confronted by Collingwood, two players. Got the handball away to Simpkin. Simpkin needs a clean pick up, got that as well. This is off here. Little one from Hardiman. Overkicked at the marks taken by Puncher of Collingwood at the last line of defence.
2: It's been the story of the night for North Melbourne.
21: Oh, he could have kicked it anywhere but there, and it would have been a North Melbourne mark or even have a shot.
2: Yeah. Perryman from the back pocket. North Melbourne lead by a solitary point. Ball to the wing. McCreary's fast, and he's faster than McDonald. He wants it a little bit more too. Gathers it half forward, but he was wrapped up. Desperate tackle by Trembarth. And he stuck it at an important time for the Kangaroos.
21: That is a huge tackle.
7: Free kick goes the way of North for the half-back. Trembarth kicks out wide. Simpkin takes the mark on the wing. A little kick over the top to McDonald. McDonald had to wear some pressure, but still took the mark. So Luke McDonald just slides it along the boundary and finds another 25 metres. Hardiman gives it back to McDonald. Now McDonald 70 metres out from goal. Go deep inside 50 from the back of the pack. Went long from Market. Curls the ground. Spinning curl. Went part of the tackle. Suffered off the ground.
21: Dangerous tackle to Whitlock. Yep.
7: Advantage. So the advantage should be a goal. It is. I don't know who got the boot for it. But the advantage is paid. The goal is kicked.
5: And therefore it's a dangerous tackle.
7: So it was a dangerous tackle, we get that, but we're just not sure who the goal was allotted to. The umpire speaking to Braden Maidana about what happened there.
3: I think it was Larky that kicked it off the ground. That's what he was keen to say. Now the advantage is paid.
7: So that'll be third goal for Larky.
2: Larky, yep.
10: That's my gift.
7: This is the umpire. Listen.
10: Thank you.
7: That was umpire Peter Bales and Josh Dacos. Sorry, you only caught the end of it. But the scoreboard reads 11-10-76 Collingwood, North 12-11-83.
21: On first look, before we see a replay on the Harvey Norman, it did look like a dangerous tackle. All the momentum going one way and then the sling into the ground.
3: Yeah, that's a good call.
21: Yeah, definitely there. Maynard, I think the reason he's confused is he thinks he may have got a touch off the boot of the ball as it was paid advantage. So I think that's why he was trying to have a chat to the umpire, but looks like they've cleared it.
2: The drama builds for McDonald's and Ream Hot Water. Triple M rocks footy. Side bottom came in off the wing. Tried to impact the contest. Didn't take the ball cleanly. Simpkin does for North Melbourne. And then O'Sullivan with another clearance. Darling worked under the footy. Illegally. The umpire let the play happen. And then saw that Darling was underneath the ball. Said that he was pushed. And this to give North Melbourne an 11-point lead.
3: And he's a very, very sound set shot for goal. Norman replay, clear push from Frampton. Darling wanting to run and jump. And it always looks worse when the player's trying to run and jump.
2: 24-9 for the season. To give the Kangaroos back-to-back goals and a little bit of breathing space.
3: Ooh,
2: he misses. They lead by 6 points. Beacon Trade scoreboard, 10 minutes remaining.
7: 8 points.
3: Yeah, eight points.
2: Yes,
7: 8-point lead here to North. Maynard goes down the line. Lipinski over the top. Collingwood have got players forward of the footy. Handball comes to Pendlebury. Pendlebury over the top to Allen. Allen wasn't sure whether to go or stay. In the end, they did neither. Battle for the ball here at half forward for Collingwood. No one wins it, Paula. 60 metres out from Collingwood's goal. It's an 8-point margin in favour of the Kangaroos. 10 minutes left here on the Beckham Trade scoreboard.
2: Umpire quickly throws it up to Anderson. Got bumped high.
3: Oh, wow.
2: Sure there was a lot in that.
21: He maybe made it look slightly worse than it was.
2: Comes back to Angus Anderson. At left half forward.
11: Stand.
2: Saw the Harvey Norman replay. And Josh Dacos. Too far out to score. Kept it low on the way through. Pendlebury lurking. Dives on the ball. Davies Uniac dives on top of him. And it finishes with McCreary before the umpire calls for it.
7: Nick Dacos really battling to run at the moment. Cooper. He's had his spell and still can't go. 10 minutes remaining here. Collingwood under the pump. North battling on. Simpkin has it. Gets it out to O'Sullivan. Handball a little firm there to Stevens. Clean ball wide. Missed midair by Parker. Tried the World Cup soccer striker. All in one, and he apologises to his teammate. He's a brain fade.
21: He's lucky he got away with that.
11: Thank you, Ned.
7: 35 metres out from Collingwood's goal as the ball up. And Clint Bales throws it in the air. McStay grabbed it, was immediately smothered as he attempted to kick it. Handball Davies Uniac out the back door to Parker. Parker, a high ball into the centre square. Larky takes the mark at centre half back.
2: He's been important in this fourth quarter, Nick Larky.
3: Yeah, he has. And so have North's mids. I really like the way they're going about it. They're rolling up the sleeves. Simpkins leading the way. He's been exceptional. But now Davies Uniac, Sheezel, they're trying to jump on board. They're trying to win this, absolutely.
2: Simpkin to Davies Uniac.
11: Play on.
2: Parker picks up a buck ball. Was forced to play on. This ball's touched. Not sure that everyone heard the call. Whitlock underneath it. And Banch.
3: And the Pies midfield just a little bit impotent without Nick Dacos, really. Being able to influence in there, so they're going to need some others to step up.
7: Gowie on the bench at the moment, too.
3: Yeah.
21: Concerned that North are already trying to slow this game down, though. There's 9 minutes to go.
7: I agree.
2: Houston absolutely crunched by Zerha. Fair and legal. Lost the ball, though. Anderson handballs forward. Parker and Dacos engaged. Parker stood up in a tackle. Got the handball free, and now they can clear.
7: There's no free ball now. It's centre wing. It's one-on-one. Josh Dacos leads Banch to the footy. Happy to concede over the boundary right near the Collingwood bench here. So DeGoey's going to get back on the ground. Long will come for a spell. Score at the moment is an 8-point ball game in favour of North Melbourne. 8.5 minutes to go on the Beacon Trade scoreboard.
3: Tell you what, they've been tougher, North Melbourne, in this fourth quarter.
7: Trimbath does the ruck. McStay has a win. Handball through Stevens. Pendlebury got it to Crisp. Crisp through heavy traffic somehow gets booted the ball. Goes long. Dacos is not watching the footy. Umpire said he gave away the free. And McDonald has won the free. He's taken the mark anyway. Short kick sideways and he finds an opportunity here with Harvey.
2: Ooh, that's very wide. I mean, Zerha may have just got a fingertip on it.
3: He did.
2: Alistair Clarkson on the Harvey Norman replay.
11: Rucks, Tristan, Dan.
2: Riding every single kick, every single handball.
3: Who'd want to be a coach?
2: North Melbourne have not played any formal finals footy since 2016. They've got a difficult run home. They'd love to bank this win. Cooper Harvey from defence to the wing. Wonderful mark by Howe. Manoeuvres Trembath out of it, then kicks an absolute sack forward. Luke McDonald on defensive 50, dives over the ball, locks it up.
7: Nick Dacos cannot move. He is stationary most of the time when he's normally running through those sort of plays. Knocked down here by McStay. Picked up by DeGoey. DeGoey high balls one. It's one-on-one. Membry's there. Out of mid-air, soccer from the Pies misses. And it was swabbling and out of bounds on a Fulby. A free kick for North in the back pocket. They lead by 8.7 and a half minutes remaining here. Crowd's gone quiet.
2: Fourth quarter numbers, Ash Redhead.
12: Yeah, Joey said those North mids. Jai Simpkins, 7 disposals. That Elder U with 6. And O'Sullivan's had 4 and 3 clearances.
2: 7 minutes without a goal.
11: Play on.
2: The lead for North Melbourne is 8 points. Beacon Trade scoreboard back from tradies with all the lighting, fans, switches and electrical for the job.
7: He can trade. Let's make light work.
20: Just with Jai Simpkins. So season high touches for him with 30 disposals along with 8 score involvements and 5 clearances.
7: Boundary umpire deposits the ball back in. City side wing. Sherry's had a big last quarter and he wins another clearance. Hacks it forward. Knocked on to North Melbourne's advantage. Whitlock's got to go, but Frampton got there before him. Did well. Nervous moments here for Puncher. Into the corridor. The kick was nice, and here they go.
1: Josh Dacos through the middle to Penderbury. Shouldn't have given that handball. Josh Dacos suckers out of midair to Cruz. Picks up. Crosses the tackle. Shot a goal. He's kicked it. They carried the momentum. Collingwood kicked the goal. Beacon Trade scoreboard. 2-point game. North Melbourne lead by 2 with 7 minutes remaining on the Triple M scoreboard.
3: Gee whiz, the kick from Puncher out of defensive 50 was magnificent. Outside of the boot, into the corridor, and that opened up the whole game for the Pies. They almost overdid it. Penderbury involved, but Chris was good enough and strong enough through the court to break the tackle and finish the goal. Harvey Norman replay, this kick there from Puncher. Set it all up. Josh Dacos has been terrific. Deliberate little soccer out of mid-air to get it to Chris, who broke the tackle. Good finish.
7: Game number 290 tonight for Jack Crisp. Overtakes Dean Cox. Fourth most games ever off the rookie list. BT said it. He's one of the greatest recruits in Collingwood's proud history. For McDonald's and Ream Hot Water, Triple M rocks footy. Nick Dacos back into the middle to try and change the game and put Collingwood back in front. Shallow entry. Side bottom came in from the side. Mark not taken. Simpkin has had a big last quarter to Cooper Harvey. Doesn't waste it.
1: Nice kick to Parker. Parker plays on to McKercher, running onto his wrong side. So he handballs to Darling, still on his wrong side. Straightens up on the left. Long ball. Sherry from Marcus deep in the pocket of the hand. Despite the attention defensively, Sherry has taken a fine mark deep in the forward pocket for North Melbourne. 25 to 30 metres out, but a very, very acute angle, but kickable.
21: That is a massive work rate from your ruckman. To see that turnover and just absolutely put his head down to get forward, to push Darcy Cameron, who loves pushing forward himself, couldn't keep up with him. Very important mark.
1: 24 goals, 8 from set shots. Sherry's got to kick this dead straight. 30 metres, difficult angle. Kick on the way. Has just missed to the left-hand side and a minor score, so it does no damage for Collingwood. They trail by 3 points. They have to kick a goal to win it, and they've got 5.5 minutes to do it.
3: Dacos gone down to take the kick in.
7: They need 3 of him.
21: He'll probably get it 3 times. So.
7: That is a wonderful kick to Long on defensive 50, and then he hacks it forward. That's not a good kick. Parker was ready and waiting. Time not a factor in the game yet.
3: Nah, North still got to be thinking about a goal.
7: McKercher changes direction. He's wide to the wing to Riley Hardiman, who's done some nice things. Larky works up to the ball and marks.
1: Just forward of the wing. Larky close to the boundary line, City side.
3: They've got their 3 tools deep. Trembath, Sherry and Darling, if he can get it there.
1: He goes there now to try and find it. Sherry was there. A little bit of a nudge out the back door. Josh Dacos has to concede to the boundary. And we'll have a boundary throw in. Inside 50 for North Melbourne. 48,369 here today. A very, very good crowd. Collingwood home game. And Collingwood at the moment trail by 3 points. North Melbourne doing a great job. Boundary throw it in there. Attacking 50. Sherry knocks it down. Picked off here by Crisp. Once again, Crisp got it to Nick Dacos. Through centre half back. Little left foot kick over the top. Oh, the fumble by Ned Long. Ned Long stopped the flow and momentum as Collingwood have over the top. And a ball up on the wing.
3: Away and gone. That kick from Nick Dacos was beautiful on the left.
7: Joey Montagna, Seabus Super. O'Sullivan didn't get rid of the ball. Jars out the back for Davies Uniac. Stevens has the corridor. They can surge forward through McKercher. Goes over the head of Larky. With strength, Trenbar dodges the tackle, snaps on the left. It's going to go across the face of goal. Ball still in play. Josh Dacos handballs over the head.
2: Heard a voice. They found a way out.
7: And they've found Degoe. Degoe to Perryman. Perryman not a great option by foot. Nick Dacos to Degoe. Degoe's caught it to the halfback. Got rid of it to Nick Dacos. He answers the back. Sprints away. Takes two bounces through the middle of the ground. Got it to Crisp. Crisp goes to Cameron. Cameron and neat ball inside 50. Collingwood's taken to Mark Membry. Membry's mark 45 metres out. Thought about playing on. 3 minutes 40 to go. This goal will put Collingwood in front. Distance is not a problem. It's an accuracy thing. 3 minutes 30 and ticking. Collingwood are down by 3 points. Membry has the shot at goal. There's about a 45 degree angle. Slow build up. In he comes. 45 out. Distance is good. Accuracy is good. Collingwood have hit the front. Exactly 3 minutes to go. Collingwood lead by 3 points.
3: Wow. The small margins. So it started with the Colby McKercher kick inside 50. That should have just been popped over to Larky. For a guy that plays like the designated kicker, he just misses too many targets, and that was costly. Then I thought North Melbourne did a great job when Collingwood are away and gone. The Davies Uniac tackle was unbelievable. And then BT, for a man who looked like he couldn't run for most of the quarter, Nick Dacos put the jets on. And it was incredible. It was blistering. And the composure to finish by Tim Membry shouldn't be underestimated. He's always been a beautiful set shot. But under pressure, a guy that hasn't had a big day, he struck that beautifully.
21: So here they go there. Saved the game already with 3 minutes to go. Steel side bottom heading towards the defensive side of the square and will slide behind the ball here.
2: North Melbourne need the next goal for McDonald's and Ream Hotwater.
21: And that's Pendlebury that's going to come up from the half forward and push Dacos to be spare behind the ball.
2: A Friday night thriller at Marvel Stadium. Perhaps we're not done yet. Kick goes forward, spills to the hands of Membry. Just shimmy to handball away. On the bounce, not taken Anderson. North Melbourne have got to go. They put their head down. Could have been a free kick to Conlon. Drags it back in. Umpire shows some leniency. Clock stops at 2:39.
7: 2:39 to go.
22: Tristan Darcy.
7: Collingwood by 3 points here. Have got it inside their 50. Sherry wins the knockout handsomely. Parker won't get it before the boundary. Goes over and will be a throw in at genuine half forward for the Magpies here.
3: We're just having a look at how Kangaroos are setting up. So Collingwood have the spare out the back. It's Dan Houston. Kangaroos are still happy to take their extra around the footy. Zerha's trying to go forward, but the Collingwood is going with him. So still got a plus one Collingwood.
7: Curtis caught off the bench. I reckon you'd like to have him forward at the moment. As side bottom's taken to the ground. We've got another ball up here. So now we've got 2.5 minutes remaining. Clock is ticking. Collingwood lead 3 points here at the moment. The ball's on the wing. Side bottom with a handball to Cameron. Cameron over the top. Dacos was there. Call came straight through. Banged it to half forward. Here go the Kangas. Swaddling falls over. In fact, it was Puncher that fell over. Ball doesn't go out of bounds. It does now.
21: Yeah, that came off Houston's leg.
3: She was clever from Zerha. He tried to tap it onto the Collingwood player's foot as it was going over the line.
21: Give him some time to have a chat. I hope it did.
2: 2 minutes and 6 seconds to play. Collingwood by 3 points. Everyone falls over. Anderson got Stevens from behind. Pendlebury off to Perryman. 50-50 ball on the wing. Core disposes of McStay, who threw himself underneath the ball. Now Davies Uniac must go forward. Kicks with the outside of the boot. Simpkin and side bottom. Bumped off the footy. Side bottom did well, the veteran. McStay can got an option forward in Membry.
7: Finds Membry. He takes the mark. 52 out. Another short kick to Lipinski. Now there's 1:34. He can use 30 seconds of that for the shot at goal. And then they need a miss. And then they'll have a minute.
21: They've got to clean up all the marks around the mark, though, here, because Collingwood will just look for another one and try and burn more time off if they can.
7: A point is no good for Collingwood. It needs to be a goal. Lipinski's on a really acute angle. Left to right. Swinging pocket that we often talk about. to win the game for Collingwood. Lipinski comes in and has kicked the goal. No, it's hit the post. It's hit the post. So 89 Collingwood, 85 North Melbourne, 54 seconds left.
2: Go time for the Kangaroos. Parker straight up the corridor. It's a shallow kick. Josh Dacos marks overhead. And now time can be Collingwood's friend. 43 seconds left. They go back to the wing. Houston holds the ball up. Collingwood soak up as much time as they possibly can. Houston kicks up to half forward. Parker marks and goes. Last chance, North Melbourne.
7: Short to Spargo. He's marked at centre half forward. There's runners everywhere for North Melbourne. Davies Uniac for the middle. Sets up an opportunity for Sheasel. He's caught in the tackle. They've got it to centre half forward. Simpkins tackled by side bottom. 10 seconds left. It's at centre half forward for North Melbourne. They've got time. 10 seconds. They're down 4 points north. Ball up as centre half forward. Cherry's there. Knocks it down. Collingwood go to ground. Out the back is Diesel. If North can mark it, they'll have a shot at goal. Over the top. Trenbar filling. Collingwood win. Collingwood win by 4 points. In a dramatic final quarter at Marvel. And the Pies have won four in a row.

0: an incredible victory for the Collingwood Footy Club. It looked like North had them cooked and done in the middle part of that last quarter. And then Collingwood were able to find a couple of late ones and a bit of fortuitous luck as well. Amazing. We're going to hear from Nick Dacos, courtesy of Channel 7 down there, in just a moment. We'll go when that interview starts. But the final scores, 13-11-89 Collingwood to North Melbourne, 12-13-85.
1: You must be so pleased with this group's ability to grind that one out.
2: Oh, unbelievable. North were amazing all night. We knew that were going to be honest. We knew it was going to be a really tough game, but gee, the Magpie Army is unreal too.
1: Just managing those minutes late. I mean, Pies in recent years have been renowned for these close wins and being able to hold on, but out here as one of the leaders of this group, what's happening? What's the communication that's going on?
2: To be honest, it's been a bit of a shift in our mindset. We've said we want to go after teams and we want to be an aggressive team and fun to watch, and at the moment we're scoring well, and I think that's why the fans are enjoying coming, and we're not compromising our defence, so it's a good brand of footy to be playing, and I feel like we're building a bit of momentum, which is nice.
1: Spent a bit of time forward in that last quarter until the game needed to be won. We had some massive moments, but just talk us through what's going on with the body. Plenty of work with the physios, plenty of stretching out on the ground.
2: Yeah, just one of those days. Body's feeling a little bit average, but so when it gets late and the Magpie Army's going nuts, your body just finds an extra gear. So, boys are unbelievable, as I said, building some momentum. Ed Allen, Ned Long, it's really good to be part of.
1: How important is this now? I mean, four wins off the bye. Do you feel like this group is just starting to get things rolling at the right time of year?
2: Yeah, absolutely. We're not getting ahead of ourselves, but we just need to keep banking wins. We want to be there in that wild card window, and at the moment we're putting ourselves in the position too, so it's good, we're enjoying it.
1: Well done, go and celebrate with the
2: guys. Thank you.
3: Relation for Nick Dacos, incredible performance for Collingwood when it mattered most in the last quarter. He was mighty. Here's Nick Larkey talking to Xander Maguire, courtesy of 7.
4: We gave ourselves a chance to win. Comes down to moments, I guess, and they just took a few more than we did. Yeah, disappointing. I had no chance in front of goal. Would have loved to kick a bit better, but that's footy. The good thing is we're in these games to the very end and giving ourselves a chance. Hopefully, an attacking brand of footy, we just couldn't really stop a lot of their flow through the middle of the ground. So, learnings again. But we're a constant process, getting better each week. So that's about to be the focus this week.
5: How proud are you just of the effort, especially some of the young guys that are able to stand up on their first time on a massive Friday night stage?
4: Unbelievable. I thought Foss, Spiro Sullivan, wow, like a mate, what a player. There's lots to like all across the ground. Getting Matty Whitlock in, Zach Vanch. There's lots to like all around the ground. I was proud of how everyone gave it their all today.
5: Thanks, Nick. Appreciate it.
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3: Well, we came to Marvel Stadium tonight hoping for a close one on Friday night, and we definitely got that. It was Collingwood winners by 4 points over North Melbourne, 13-11-89. To 12-13-85 when the footy's on and you can't miss a moment. 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Kate, your final thoughts on tonight?
4: Oh, I thought it was a brilliant game from both teams. I love the attacking footy that North played, but in the end, which I think we said most of the call, the class of Collingwood did just sort of rise to the top right at the end. But North have to be happy with the way that they competed tonight. Couple of kicks late that let them down, a couple little structural things, but all in all, if you come and you see them play that brand of footy, you've got to be happy with how your team's performing rather than controlling the ball, going backwards, inviting pressure. It was just a much better performance, in my opinion, from the North Kangaroos, and you can't take anything away from Collingwood, though. In close games, they just seem to know how to get it done.
3: Nat and Joey down there, the Collingwood players are making their way down to you.
28: Thank you, Jack. The Collingwood boys are in the rooms following a four-point win over North Melbourne. It was tight here at Marvel Stadium. No doubt they're going to sing this one with gusto. Let's have a listen in to the song.

0: They certainly enjoyed that one, did the Collingwood boys, and so they should. It was tight here at Marvel Stadium right until the end, but it was a Tim Membry goal very late in that fourth term that did see them get the job done and see them go up to seventh on the ladder, Joey. So this is a really important one for the Pies boys.
1: Oh, absolutely. This is probably going to determine a team that would make the wild card. It looks like they're going to go in for a quick meeting, so we'll have to pad here and talk a little bit, but they were terrific. I thought North Melbourne were up for the fight. They had the better of it for big parts of the game, but they found a way, the Pies, as they often do, and got the win, so they did a great job.
0: This is the Triple M Amy Review. Amy Clangers for Good is back with the biggest prize pool ever. Your footy clanger could win you or your club a share of $250,000. T's and C's apply. We are going to be talking to Braden Maynard very shortly, but like you said, Joey, looks like they're going in for a meeting. So there was a whole lot happening here. There was a lot of noise and singing and carrying on, and it's gone a little bit quiet, but that's all right. We can talk about the game. Exactly what this does mean. You spoke about those wild card positions. There's 4 points separating teams from about 4th to 10th at the moment, so it's absolutely ridiculous. And the AFL's got what they wanted. They wanted more excitement towards the back end of the season, and that's exactly what they've got.
1: Yeah, and I spoke during the week about you've got to admire the Pies of the way that they keep going about it. And, you know, they believe. I mean, whether other people think they're good enough to, you know, go all the way, they certainly do. And that's why you've got to give them credit. They continue to dig in. They continue to find ways. They continue to believe. And they showed it again tonight. So I thought they were sensational. And, you know, they keep their wild card spot alive. And I think if they think they can get into the wild card, then who knows what they're capable of.
0: It was really interesting to hear a little bit earlier on in the night BT talking about the fact that they don't bottom out. They're going to keep recruiting. It's sort of like that Geelong model that you see that plays. As Braden Maynard comes and joins us, it was either a very quick meeting or the Pies have been very, very good to us.
1: Did you have a meeting, or did you get told to come to your media commitments?
2: Nah, media commitments, and then we'll have a meeting after.
0: Oh, you guys are very good to us. Hey, Braden, congratulations. 4-point win over North Melbourne. It must be a great feeling, but also a little bit of relief as well, because that was an important one.
2: It was a really important win. I mean, all the wins are important. All these games leading up to the end of the season before finals comes around are important. So you just got to bank wins, and I feel like we've done that we've won 4 in a row now. So the fight and the ticker just to get up in that game when we're down, up. It was a bit of a yo-yo game, but to be able to fight to the end and win is massive. The boys are pretty cooked now, though.
0: Yeah, I can imagine. You talk about the fight. Speaking of fight, it was fiery there at moments. I think you and Tristan Cherry got very heated a little bit towards half-time.
2: Yeah, I was a little bit more leveled this game, which I think I have to. I learned a bit from last week, but last week was last week. I mean, yeah, I wanted to go, but I thought I'll save me money.
1: Yeah, can't afford to keep getting fined. Describe the game. How'd you see it? Because it felt like through sort of the middle parts of the game, quarters to it, North Melbourne probably had the better of it. They were peppering away inside 50, but the backs, as you so often do, hold up, and then you're able to get some opportunities on counter-attack. But then that last quarter was just a real arm wrestle, and it was whoever could finish their work.
2: Yeah, absolutely. I mean, we had a massive focus on condensing the ground and making a really small ground, because we know that they love to chip the ball around and get some uncontested marks. And hey, what are you doing, Whisper? Sorry, I just got hit on the head. So yeah, I just feel like we had to make the ground really small so they couldn't keep the ball around. I felt like we did that for most of the game. I mean, there was a period there

0: We're at 1.5, which is not really us, which is pretty bad. But I felt like we just, found a way to win, to show some grit, to fight, to get the ball, to get the ball through the big sticks, and I felt like we did that pretty well. And, from such a big game last week to this week, the emotions were high, the emotions were flowing, and, it was a great win.
1: How are you feeling? How are the ribs? How's the shoulder? How's the body holding up?
0: Yeah, I'm a little bit banged up. I actually... had a pretty decent week of just pretty much recovery every single day, and I felt like the boys came out today with a few sore shoulders, a few sore bodies, but we were able to get it done, which is so good.
2: And I saw you talking to Lachie Schultz after the game as well. Did you manage to have a chat to him? How's he feeling with that ankle?
0: I think he might have done syndesmosis. I'm pretty sure it was that, which is a bit annoying when you do some of those. They do hurt a lot, but we'll have to wait and see how that goes. Big book, unbelievable, good stuff. He'll get a few scans. We'll see how we go.
1: He's in the votes.
2: I mean, I've got the votes in my hands. So Darcy Cameron's in the votes. I'm sure the Dacos boys are going to feature as well because they were excellent. Brozzy, how do you go playing with those boys? Because they're just magical, aren't they?
0: They're unbelievable. The amount of sprint meters that Whisper would have when he grabs the ball, when he just takes off, and if you let him have a bounce, he can just speed up even more. So you literally cannot catch him. And some of the runs he did tonight were just incredible. Like, I literally just sit back and watch him in awe of how he goes about it. And love playing with the Dacos brothers. They always look for each other. And no doubt you know that. But, they're great to have in the team, and they're great energy givers.
2: You share the Vikings captaincy with Nick. We know that, obviously, with Darcy going out for the rest of the season, there's always going to be a bit of talk about who could potentially take over the captaincy next year. Would it be something that you'd be interested in, or do you think that Nick's probably the next captain of this side?
0: Oh, yeah, I don't really want to talk about that for now. I feel like D Moore, he's the man. Like, he's been really unfortunate with injuries this year. He's such a great leader on and off the field for the club. He's a premiership captain. He leads the boys so, so well, and it's just so unfortunate that he's out for the rest of the year. But I have true faith that D Moore is the guy, and it's just a great opportunity for me and Whisper to step up in the vice captaincy and do what we do best, and I feel like we're both leading really well. There's complete buy-in to the team with everyone, so I feel like everyone's leading really well. But to answer your question, I don't want to answer that question because D Moore is the guy.
1: Last one before we let you go. Do you believe you can win it again? Because that's what we buy about Collingwood. Despite what everyone else thinks about the team, it clearly looks like you guys believe in what you can do and what you're capable of. How far can you go this season?
0: Oh, we're just taking it day by day.
1: Oh, come on, Bruce.
0: We've set like a... I said last week, that we had a massive mindset reset about a month or two ago, just to really wind back and get back to our roots and just to get back to what we know best. And that's a complete buy-in from everyone. And I feel like we're just taking it day by day. We're training at different facilities and we're adapting really well, and we're just going about our business every day, wherever that is. We show up, we turn up, and we do it as a collective, and we'll just see what happens then. We'll take it day by day. Like,
2: and you're getting the job done, which is the most important
0: exactly
2: thing.
0: Right.
2: Congratulations on the win, and good luck for the rest of the season. Thanks for chatting to us.
0: No, thank you so much, guys. Thanks. Have a good night.
2: Brayden Maynard there from the Victorious Magpies. That's thanks to Bob Jane T-Marts. Bob Jane T-Marts, start off your financial year sale is on now. That's bobjane.com.au. Great insight into exactly how they're feeling and just the mindset around this team.
1: Yeah, and that's right. That's what you do have to do. We try to get the answer out of you, but that's not how the teams and players and coaches work internally. It is just a day-by-day process, and the results take care of themselves, but it looks as if the reset has been based around their pressure and the fundamentals. Get back to that side of their game, out hunt the opposition, outwork them, and then off the back of it, you can just let your natural talent show on offense, but be really stable defensively. And that's what it looks like we've seen with this Collingwood team the last month or so. And again, they found a way to win the game when it was there, and their stars came to play as well. And that makes a big difference.
2: This is the Triple M Amy Review. Do you want to do the Triple MVP award?
1: We'll do the votes. Yes, it was actually tricky. A lot of good players, but a pretty even spread. But in the end, I gave one vote to Big Darcy Cameron. It was a tough one because I thought he was excellent. 25 disposals. He took some intercept marks. He had 10 clearances, kicked the goal. But Tristan Sherry, I thought, was very, very good as well. So it's sort of hard when both ruckmen played great games. But I thought Darcy Cameron's influence was significant. I gave two votes to, he can't go past Nick Dacos. I mean, every time he plays, it probably wasn't.

0: his best game of the season, but when you look at the most influence in the contest, that fourth quarter, when the game was up for grabs, some of his line-breaking runs, he'd laced out about three players going inside 50 early in the game when Collingwood was struggling to find some targets and kick one himself to go with his 28 disposal. So he has to be in the votes. And despite being in the losing team in the end, I thought Jai Simpkins' game was enormous. I thought he was brilliant. That's probably one of the best games we've seen from Jai Simpkin for a number of years, the former captain. He was in everything. Tackle pressure, contest. I think he's had the 30 disposals, number of score involvements. But I thought he was inspirational to help that midfield group almost get over the line, but just not quite enough.
1: And let's talk about North Melbourne quickly, because, I mean, that's one that they'll think got away. We heard Nick Larkey speak post-match, just absolutely flat, as you can imagine, going down by 4 points. But where does this leave them? Because I think they might still be in the 10 at the moment, but they've got a really tough run home.
0: Yeah, they've got a tough run, so it's probably not going to be wild card this year. But at the end of the day, for this team, it's about getting to being a top four team. So it's not going to be this year anyway, but maybe these losses, you can learn so much from. You can review the last quarters, you can look at it, you can, you know, continue to review your game against really strong opposition. So I think in the long run, I know they'll be disappointed right now, all the fans will be, and some fans might have been dreaming of wild card, but it's about the long term for North Melbourne. It's about what they can do in 2027, 2028, and maybe losses like this can hold them in really good stead, and they can grow as a team. But I thought they grew up. I thought they played terrific. I thought their style of play was what you want to see from them. They attacked. Their pressure was enormous. I said they were tougher than Collingwood in that fourth quarter. I thought some of their efforts were sensational. They just didn't have that ability to finish the game, but they'll learn a lot from it. But I thought it was a great performance.
1: And just on that, you asked Braden Maynard if they believe that they can win it. Do you believe they can win it?
0: No, I don't think they can win the flag this year. But again, what we think doesn't really matter. That's why I wanted to get it from the players, because as long as they do, then they'll give themselves a chance. And that's what I admire about Collingwood, is they believe that they can win it. They believe they've got enough talent on the field, that their game is in good enough shape that they can challenge. And that's all that really matters at the end of the day. So I love that about this footy club. They'll keep showing up and putting their best foot forward, and they'll always give themselves a chance.
1: And you suspect they'll almost certainly play finals from where they are at the moment. We've got a massive weekend coming up here on Triple M. Joey, where are you off to tomorrow?
0: Tomorrow we'll be doing the St Kilda Port Adelaide game for TV. Ooh. And then the Sunday up, we've got the Melbourne-Richmond game at the MCG. So that is going to be a good one. The D's are always fun to watch. They are playing brilliant footy and should take care of business.
1: Now, before we do close it out here from Marvel Stadium, the McDelivery well played moment, we can't leave without having a listen to this one again, particularly if you are a Pies fan. Tonight, the McDelivery moment, well, it happened late in the fourth term, and this is how we called it on Triple M Footy.
2: DeGoey's caught it to halfback, got rid of it to Nick Dacos. He arches the back, sprints away, takes two bounces through the middle of the ground, got it to Chris. Chris goes to Cameron. Cameron, a neat ball inside 50. Collingwood's taken the mark. Membry's mark 45 metres out. Collingwood are down by 3 points. Membry has the shot at goal. There's about a 45 degree angle. Slow build up. In he comes. 45 out. Distance is good. Accuracy is good. Collingwood have hit the front.
1: Yeah, enjoy that one, Collingwood fans, because it was an excellent end to the game. If you are a part of the Magpie Army, that goal from Tim Membry getting them a four-point win over North Melbourne. Now, of course, we've got a massive weekend coming up here on Triple M. Coming up this weekend, tomorrow, the Saturday rub from 11:30. That's ahead of the St Kilda Port Adelaide game, live from here at Marvel Stadium. But here tonight, like I said, it was the Magpies by 4 points over North Melbourne. They are up to seventh on the ladder. For McDonald's and Ream Hot Water, Triple M rocks footy.
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11: Have you heard about the thunderous bit of winter in Melbourne? 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
2: Hi, Sasha Barbagap with you. Welcome to The Briefing. If you believe the polls, Australia's political landscape is undergoing a pretty major transformation. One Nation is ascendant, and we know there's been a downward trend in the primary vote for the major parties, Liberal and Labor. Now there's a new contender on the scene. Two independent MPs, Zali Steggall and Allegra Spender, have started their own party. It's called Community Strong Australia, and it's their attempt at turning the teal movement that elected them into a formal political party. But will a new political party based on equality, integrity, climate action and sensible economic management have any electoral cut through? Or are the two independents starting the party giving up their main advantage, their independence? Joining us to talk it through is one of the co-founders, Zali Steggall. Zali, welcome to The Briefing. Thanks so much for joining us today and congratulations on the new party. I'm curious to know, what reactions have you had so far to Community Strong Australia and its announcement?
3: Look, the reaction has been really positive, which I welcome, especially from our communities and from the movement around community independence around the country. There's a lot of people who are feeling very anxious and concerned about the current state of politics, but also a lot of people feel very homeless in terms of what party represents their views and values. And if a community doesn't currently have an independent movement to sort of get behind, they do feel quite politically homeless. And so many welcome this collectivization of the community independent resources to evolve and to take the movement to more communities.
2: Now, it's yourself and Allegra Spender, two of the more prominent Teal MPs who are heading this up. And when discussion of this was first kind of coming to light, it looked like a lot more Teal independents were actually going to be joining the party, or at least they were part of conversations. Was your announcement rushed at all because it was leaked to the media, or did the rollout happen how you were expecting it to?
3: No, the rollout very much happened as expected. Whilst Allegra and I have had discussion with our crossbench colleagues, in particular those considered Teal, for over a period of time previously, one of the areas of need is that ability to consult with communities and volunteers. And I think we're all at different stages of our journey. I'm in my third term and I have had this conversation with my volunteers and my support base for some time in terms of how do we increase the impact around policy areas, grow the movement. And so there was an appetite for me for some time from my community around evolving to this next step. For others, I mean, someone like Nicolette Buller is in her first term, some of my other colleagues in their second term, very much want to be able to first consult with their communities. So it was very important for Allegra and I to be able to launch Community Strong, make public the constitution because the application has been made, and that enables a much more informed consultation with communities around how are we taking the best of both worlds, right? The best of being a community independent by having a free vote and that flexibility to be centered and focused on our communities, whilst getting the collectivization of a party structure and the economies of scale and admin support that comes with that.
2: So then is the door open to potentially having some of those independents who are already MPs join before the 2028 federal election?
3: We will continue to have those discussions with them, and that will be that evolving piece as we get closer to the 2028 election. But regardless of whether they choose to be members of Community Strong, they can certainly be allies to Community Strong, whereby

0: core to Community Strong is the four pillars around economic management, climate action, integrity and equality, and of values that are clearly identified in the Constitution, which are all very consistent with many of our Teal colleagues.
1: Now, there was chatter at the time as well when you guys first launched that you were elected as independents and you risked alienating the community that voted for you because of your independence. How has the feedback been specifically in that respect? Have you had some pushback from members of your electorate who aren't happy that you've decided to go into a party structure as opposed to remaining a true independent?
0: There's been very little, actually, of that concern, because part of the consultation with volunteers and support base for me in particular prior to the announcement was that discussion of what were the core elements of being a community independent that needed to be preserved at all costs. And that is very much the ability to vote freely, representing Warringah community, looking at being responsive to their concerns on issues. And if you look at, for example, Allegra and I have probably voted around 90% of the time together, but we do have areas where we disagree, but we disagree respectfully, constructively, putting forward variations on amendments. And our communities actually appreciate that. There's an authenticity in being able to acknowledge that not everyone is absolutely aligned. People actually say to us they wish from the major parties there was more of that authenticity and not just this blind compliance around the party line. I mean, we're seeing that at the moment with the debate around the gambling advertising. And the general public has actually had enough of that kind of top-down compulsion of everyone toe the line rather than respectfully point out your differences.
1: So would your party structure then, let's say you grow and you have a number of members of your party and, you know, you have a vote on something, does that mean that you'd look to do conscience votes more often as opposed to having that caucus rule where you have to vote along party lines all the time?
0: Well, there will be no caucus rules because the Constitution makes clear that every vote is a free vote. The only area of alignment required is in relation to a motion for supply and confidence in the formation of a minority government, for example, because we need to be able to provide the Australian public stability of government. So that is an important element where 75% of members would determine who Community Strong would support on supply and confidence motions. Other than that, it's all a free vote. But keeping in mind, when you are values aligned and core pillar issue aligned, about 80-90% there is agreement. And then there is the fringe or the sort of certain detail or element, there might be differences of opinion. And what that means is we will have greater consultation, greater public discussion, feedback, negotiation. This is good. This is good for democracy if you can iron out the extremes of legislation and actually stick to what has broad consensus and support and social license from the Australian public.
1: Let's talk about One Nation. Now, the Teal wave was very impressive when it first kind of swept through Parliament. You had repeated success in 2025. But then we've seen the rise of One Nation in the last 6 months. While a party of like-minded Teal independents might have been inevitable, given the success of you guys individually, was forming a party sped up by the rise of One Nation?
0: Well, I think we have to think about what has caused the rise of One Nation. And if you go and look from the 2025 election, in the 6 months following, what we had was the Liberals and the Nationals, you know, breaking up and getting back together. You have had leadership challenges, and there's been a clear focus on themselves and the power plays within rather than being constructive in this parliament and holding the government to account. So from late last year, what you saw is a rise of One Nation where a lot of voters turned, probably traditionally coalition voters, see the uselessness of that situation and are looking for an alternative. There's also many, I would say, disillusioned voters where we're now second year into a second term of this Labor government with many issues not addressed or not working. And so there's an accountability piece that's important, right? They're not the new kid on the block anymore where they say it's all the other team's fault. It's their watch. They are responsible for the situation. And so many voters feel frustrated and are looking for options other than the major parties. And so it is important for all those voters. And then, you know, the voters that we sort of describe as homeless voters who, you know, see the coalition's lurch to the right, you know, in trying to sort of copy One Nation policies, that leaves a lot of sensible people with no clear, sensible, values-aligned option to vote for. So

0: I think the timing for Community Strong, it has been, I've been working on it for some time, but I think there is a real appetite for it in the public.
1: Do you think Community Strong will be able to address those grievances that people who are turning to One Nation have?
0: Look, I appreciate that a traditional One Nation voter who rejects climate change science and other issues is not probably going to be attracted to the values of, and the core policies of Community Strong. But there are many voters who are looking for something different. They do view that the major parties have been in power, you know, it's been one side or the other for a long time, and yet problems aren't being addressed. People also feel that the major parties listen to the lobby groups, the big interests, the big industries above the views of the community. And they've actually had enough of that. They want their voice and their views to be heard more. Now, I think One Nation on one level does that, even though there's also influence from someone like Gina Rinehart, clearly on their direction. But in the absence of an alternative, I think that's a question. So the community movement, and I think myself, I've been pumped 7 years, we've put forward many sensible solutions on issues. We try and work collaboratively with both sides of politics, with government. We're not focused on power plays. We're focused on genuine constructive solutions and improving legislation. So I would say for Allegra and I and many other members, our record is that we are constructively putting forward sensible solutions to better policy to enable the Australian public to benefit from it. So I would hope that, yes, that Community Strong offers a real, I would say, a credible, sensible, experienced and professional alternative to address some of our intrinsic problems we still have in Australia.
1: Before we let you go, Zali, I just wanted to ask what the plan is then for the 2028 election. You said the door's open to potential future Teal independents joining the party, but is it a goal to have a candidate in every electorate in 2028?
0: Well, that would be setting the bar very high, considering we're 1 week into launching this new party. But this will grow as large as communities have appetite for change. And we're hearing there is large appetite. So for the moment, we are building, and it's an invitation to Australians and to communities to come and be part of building something different. I often say democracy is not a spectator sport. If you don't like the system, there's no point on just saying you don't trust politicians and you don't like government. You've actually got to get involved to build something different. You know, you're part of the problem if you don't come and try and build the solution. So for me, how big Community Strong is at the 2028 election will be up to communities and Australia.
1: Zali Steggall, thanks so much for joining us on The Briefing.
0: Thank you.
1: That was Zali Steggall, MP, speaking with me there about her new political party, Community Strong Australia. And I'd love to hear from you on this one. Are you in favour of independents giving up their independence to form a party? Do you think it's a good idea? Would you vote for one if there was one in your electorate? And do you think it's a good antidote to One Nation and what's happening there? We'd love to hear your thoughts. Send us a DM at The Briefing Podcast and we might get your thoughts on a future episode.
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6: Hey, Chris Spira with you. Welcome to The Briefing. If you're one of the millions of Aussies with an Amazon Prime subscription, you probably remember getting that notification 2 years ago telling you that ads were being rolled into your videos, and if you wanted them to go, you had to fork out an extra $3 a month. I, for one, can't stand ads, but I also can't stand gratuitously lining the pockets of billionaires who really don't need it, so I never paid it. But plenty of Aussies did, and whether you paid it or not, the consumer watchdog reckons you got a raw deal, and now it's doing something about it. Last week, the ACCC launched a massive federal court case against Amazon, alleging the internet giant used unfair contract terms to back over a million Aussies into a pay more or get less corner. And that's just the tip of the iceberg. In a huge week for consumers, Parliament also passed historic new laws, and that's focused on banning things like subscription traps, the hidden fees, and the dark patterns that experts estimate bleed us out of more than $1 billion a year. Here to break down the Amazon case and these new unfair trading laws is Chandni Gupta, Deputy CEO at the Consumer Policy Research Centre, who worked with the government to get these laws over the line. Chandni, welcome back to The Briefing. I want to start with the Amazon and ACCC stuff. What can you tell us about this case?
7: So a couple of years ago, Amazon Prime included ads. And when they introduced that advertising, there were people who had actually already paid upfront the $79 for a yearly subscription. But Amazon asked them to pay a further $2.99 to continue getting Amazon Prime without ads or get it with ads. So basically, they were being asked to pay more or get less. And this is where the unfairness is being tested at the moment through that case.
6: Amazon's up for fines of up to $50 million per breach here. It's being described as a massive test case. What's the warning now that's being sent out to other streamers or to other big businesses at the moment?
7: So it's a real wake-up call that you really need to be thinking about how you are treating your customers and what are those contract terms that you've got them signing up to, which, let's face it, none of us read. And none of us read because it would take you hours and hours to get through them. And then we are also just locked in. We're locked in by the tech because there is no interoperability. We're locked in by the service because there is really nowhere else to go if specifically you wanted to access those shows or those movies. And then we've got a legal lock-in. So we're locked in by these T's and C's. And we as individuals can't technically push back. I mean, you don't see us as individuals going, hey, Amazon, I just want to negotiate my contract here on Amazon Prime. It doesn't happen. And so it's really great to see the regulator take action on this on behalf of all of us, because we don't have the time and energy to be doing it. And it's a real wake-up call for other streamers or even other businesses who have these kind of digital products and services to go, actually, we need to look at how our terms and conditions are set up and really look at it through a fairness lens. Put themselves in the shoes of a customer and say, well, actually, is this really fair?
6: In terms of what can happen from here, we know now that a bunch of companies have kind of been put on notice, but does it look like those who did end up paying the additional $2.99 a month, does it look like they could be getting their money back as well?
7: Ideally, those people who have paid an annual subscription and then have been asked to pay more to get the exact same thing, they should be getting a refund. But at the moment, those refunds or getting a refund or compensation is by negotiation. And I believe that's something, from what we've heard, ACCC and Amazon are working on together. So that would be great if that happens for at least these customers. But overall, it is about really thinking about, well, should you be charging someone more just to get the same thing? Ideally, if they wanted to charge more, you'd think that they'd let people have their 12 months that had elapsed and then go, well, from here, because your contract ends, these are the new T's and C's. But what's happened is midway through contract, they're like, by the way, just to get the same thing, here's a bill for $2.99 per month.
6: The timing of all of this, we took stock of it at least last week. We also had new consumer legislation pass the parliament. This is something that you and I spoke about last year, I think exactly a year to, roughly to the date. You flagged that Australia needed tougher laws and tougher consumer protections, and something you were advocating for were unfair trading practices to be made illegal. Talk us through those changes. These laws have now passed. Top line, what do they include?
7: It was so exciting last week because while Australia didn't make it through to the World Cup, this was, for all consumer nerds around Australia, our World Cup. we were so excited. What it really is that it's a general prohibition that businesses can't treat consumers unfairly. There's a broad general prohibition in there, which means that businesses can't use their power, their knowledge, their resources to essentially make it difficult for you to navigate the market or use tricks and traps against you, basically. And so one of the biggest things that we're going to see a shift in, which we spoke about last year, was the use of dark patterns. So these are design features that are built into our apps and websites purely to steer our choices. So you'll see where you see those pop-ups that come up, you know, sign up for a $10 discount and you see two buttons, one that says, yeah, sign me up, and the second that says, no, I just like paying more. That's not a choice. That's a trap with a punchline. So those kind of things we will start to hopefully see less of, and actually not at all. And the biggest shift that's happened is subscription traps, which is probably the one we love to loathe in the suite of dark patterns that there are. And what we found through our research a couple of years ago, 3 in 4 Australians have had difficulties trying to get out of a subscription they no longer need or want. We also found that 1 in 10 have found it so difficult that they just continue for paying for something they don't use at all, which is just extremely problematic, that this should be money that should be in your pocket, but it's just being paid to a platform or a service provider because it's too difficult to get out. So if you don't like what you're getting, the service that you're getting, it should be really easy to get out. A really clear cancellation button, really clear information also about what you're getting in the subscription, and a really clear way to get out when you don't want it. Another big shift that's happening is a drip pricing and a ban on it. So no longer will we be drip fed what an actual price is as you go. So there won't be like this base price and then all these other prices get put along the way. A booking fee, a transaction fee, a convenience fee, a rush fee, and then
6: convenience fees piss me off so much.
7: Don't they just? I'm like, what?
6: And I'm like, convenient for who?
7: Yeah. Exactly.
6: Or an electronic processing fee. I'm like, who's processing it? The computer? And why am I paying a fee? Sorry, I've got my cortisol spike.
7: See,
6: then. I'm sorry.
7: We get riled up here at Consumer Policy Research Center as well. So I hear you. I hear the pain. And the good thing is that the government has heard this pain as well. And
6: yes,
7: and
6: they're correct, bringing it back to the topic.
7: and they have basically banned this practice as well. So from July 2027, we will hopefully see a big shift for consumers and see that navigating a market in Australia hopefully is going to be a lot easier, especially in online spaces.
6: So visually, we'll be able to see that because the interfaces and the websites will kind of change. They'll be without all those pressure tactics or high pressure tactics, animation, sound effects, and yeah, they're gone. Who's going to be policing and enforcing these? Like, where does that lie?
7: So it actually does fit with the ACCC. They will be the ones that will be keeping a watchful eye on the practices. All of us will have a role to play. And I think over the next year, if you see something, you're like, that's unfair, call it out, report it, so that the ACCC has like a pile of cases and examples that they can then take and see whether they're still existing in July next year. So there is something that we can always all keep a bit of a watchful eye on. We certainly will be here on how things are progressing over the year, because what we should start seeing is businesses hopefully starting to course correct over the next few months, so that come July 2027, they are actually meeting the requirements of the law.
6: Yeah, that's actually really good tangible advice to end the interview on. I mean, you know, a lot of the times we talk about this and we feel so powerless. Again, that rolling over idea, we get the price hike and we're just like, yep, we'll pay it. The fact that there are things that we can do and places we can report these things are good for all of us to know and to keep in mind. Chandni, thank you so much for joining us on The Briefing today.
7: Thank you so much for having me, Chris.
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25: Hey everyone, relax. This is Willosophy with Will Anderson. I'm Will Anderson. From the title of the podcast, today's guest is Carl Chandler. Very interesting guest for Willosophy. He came in, you know, prepared not to give me much, but I reckon we got there in the end. I think we actually learned some things about Carl, and he let us in on a little bit about his life. He runs some brilliant comedy nights in Melbourne. If you're in Melbourne and you want to go and see, particularly on a Friday or Saturday night at the Basement Comedy Club, please go and check out his shows. They're always all-star lineups, but also Spleen Bar on a Monday night. We talk a lot about all these in this episode, and of course check out his podcast Ding Dong Club. It's an excellent listen, and I make frequent appearances on that show, so if you want to check that out after listening to this episode, please do. I'm on tour. Sorry, I'm still doing... sorry, I say. I apologise, but that's how I earn my living. So I am on tour. At the moment, I am in Newcastle. All those shows are sold out, but after I finish in Newcastle, I am going to Orange at last when I'm checking, and this episode is coming out a couple of weeks after I'm recording this, so maybe sold out, but be quick. Get in if it is not. Hobart, there were some tickets available when I last checked. One night is sold out, but there are tickets available. Launceston's all gone. Sydney at the end of the year, Chatswood is sold out, but the Comedy Store, there are still some tickets available, but don't linger on those tickets. However, I am going to announce for the rest of the country, I'm coming back. So there's been a lot of people hitting me up saying they would have loved to come and see the improvised show the first time. And of course, because it's a different show every night, I've loved doing it so much, and I've learned so much about how to do it and what it is that I'm trying to do. I'm going to do a whole another run of it next year. So some of those dates will go on sale soon, or in the next few weeks or months. Look out for those. All the shows that I did of this did sell out for in the entirety of this year, every single show I did. So don't miss out on a ticket, basically. They're smaller venues, so they do sell out pretty quickly. So keep your eyes on at comedy.com.au. But in the meantime, I hope you're really going to enjoy this episode with Carl Chandler. Hey everyone, relax. This is Willosophy with Will Anderson. I'm Will Anderson from the title of the podcast, and this is how the show begins. I ask my guests who they are.
26: Oh, my name's Carl Chandler.
25: Okay, I didn't ask you your name. I said, who are you?
26: Oh, okay. Trick question. Oh my God, I failed.
25: It gets deep quickly.
26: Yeah.
25: And, you're meant to, who are you? Your deepest, darkest soul, who is Carl Chandler? That's your name, Chandler.
26: Yeah.
25: Real name? Born a Chandler, into a family of Chandlers, didn't change it for show business or anything?
26: No, unlike... God, Lawrence
25: Mooney.
26: Did you ever
25: think of, like, changing your name? For show business?
26: Yeah, my first ever gig.
25: Yeah. Did you have a comedy name?
26: I don't think they let me do it in pajamas. No.
25: Okay.
26: Pajamas, I used to do comedy in pajamas for a short time, but that wasn't when I first started.
25: Yeah.
26: That would be a great excuse, because that would mean I didn't know what I was doing, so let's put pajamas on, that'd be funny. That took a while.
25: Well, I wondered if the name had anything to do with the, like, if you were like, welcome to the stage, Mr. Sleepy or whatever, and then you're in your pajamas.
26: No, the first gig I ever did, yeah. I wanted to be called Sir Laugh-A-Lot.
25: Like, shut up.
26: Yeah.
25: Really?
26: Yeah.
25: Did you have
26: Because I was only going to do one gig, so I just thought, this is so dumb, this would be really funny, and my friends were coming, and at least all my friends would laugh if I got myself Sir Laugh-A-Lot.
25: I mean, ironically, I don't think that people would laugh a lot at Sir Laugh-A-Lot.
26: But and also, it doesn't make any sense because it's like, oh, this comedian called Sir Laugh-A-Lot. Mm-hmm. Well, the audience is supposed to laugh a lot, not the guy on stage.
25: It's a good point, actually. Yeah. and he's been knighted for it, apparently.
26: He's got a knighthood and he doesn't even know what he's doing.
25: I mean, the knighthood could be unrelated, I guess.
26: Yeah. You're right.
25: Like, it doesn't mean that he got knighted for his services to laughing a lot.
26: Sir Michael Caine didn't get knighted for caning.
25: No,
26: anyway.
25: It's true. I mean, that's a good solid start. You said it probably wasn't going to go too deep this chat, and you just go for jokes, and that is a pretty good solid chat.
26: That's nice of you to say that was a joke. Yeah. I was like,
25: Michael Caine wasn't known for caning anyone. I'll take that this early on.
26: Yeah. No, just my normal name, except for, like, Mooney. Lawrence Mooney was like, oh, you should use that thing from, you know, it's a character from Friends. Yeah. That should be the thing. And it's like, what am I supposed to say? My show's called Chandler from Friends.
25: Yeah.
26: And he's like, yeah, actually, that's a bad idea. I'm like, yeah, what do I do with that?
25: What if you just change your last name to Chandler from Friends?
26: Oh.
25: So, like, it's like you're still
26: Chandler
25: Carl
26: from Friends.
25: Yeah.
26: And they'd be looking at my IMDb in the middle of the gig going, what is this guy on about?
25: This is a Carl Chandler from Friends.
26: Is that Gunther? Is Gunther, like, sick? It turns out he was sick. Yeah.
25: I mean, well, yeah. And the other thing is, rest in peace, Gunther, but... I would have thought that you've downplayed yourself to think that, like, people are looking at you and thinking that Gunther is sick. I think he would have had you'd be like, oh, Gunther's been looking after himself.
26: No.
25: Do you think Gunther presented as a...
26: Do you think...
25: I think you've got Gunther covered.
26: Do you think I'm in better shape, I look better than Gunther?
25: Than Gunther from Friends?
26: Yeah.
25: Gunther who ran the cafe in Friends.
26: Yeah. Oh, nice.
25: In my memory.
26: You. All right, thank you.
25: Yeah,
26: nice.
25: Like, in a second. Didn't even have to think about
26: it. Great.
25: Yeah, you take Gunther.
26: Yeah, nice.
25: Yeah.
26: Nice. Okay.
25: I mean, well, he's dead now. Definitely right now.
26: But peak Gunther. Nice.
25: Both of you at your individual peaks.
26: Great.
25: I back you.
26: I know that's pretty low status, but it feels nice to think you think that I am above peak.
25: Yeah.
26: Secondary, very background character
25: in
26: Friends.
25: But we're still talking about Gunther, aren't we? After his death, his legend lives on.
26: But to be fair, he's probably pretty insulted by you saying I could take him. So
25: who,
26: it's not a
25: out
26: good
25: of
26: reference.
25: The Friends, did you ever watch the TV show Friends?
26: Yeah, I've seen it, yeah.
25: Yeah, okay. So you're familiar with, like, your core cast of Friends.
26: Yes.
25: So then who is Gunther the most famous? So, like, to use Seinfeld as an example, is Newman... the next most famous in the outer circle? Because there'd be a lot in Seinfeld where you could make a case for, no, this is the next most important putty at different points. Like, there's always, like, depending on what the storyline is, there might have been somebody who was more in that sort of...
26: Mm.
25: But on Friends, is Gunther the next most prominent friend?
26: He's a good parallel, because he's the same as Newman. He lives in the same building.
25: That's right. He's always there.
26: He's in the building. He's available.
25: Yeah.
26: He's part of the building.
25: He can just
26: part
25: be
26: of the
25: incidentally
26: the
25: there. He doesn't need to be.
26: Yeah.
25: Yeah.
26: He's the easiest person to throw to.
25: Technically, Gunther's there all the time. Yeah. They've just popped into the coffee shop.
26: Yeah. In that world, Gunther probably thinks the show should be called Gunther's Cafe.
25: Yeah, exactly.
26: In the Gunther sitcom, the five friends are extras.
25: That's
26: in the background. They're always there.
25: Well, that's what they say, right? Everybody has main character syndrome. So even Gunther.
26: Yeah.
25: I did honestly have a couple of people when they said, oh, Carl's going to do philosophy. They're like, what's he going to talk about? Yeah. Apparently, Gunther from Friends thinks that he was the main character in Friends.
26: I said the same thing to a few people, and they did say, oh, they either said, what are you going to talk about? Or, oh, I'll be listening to this one. This will be interesting. You know, it's funny, on the way in, Dave Thornton rang me.
25: Oh, yeah.
26: And he heard, I came in on the train. People, you know, person of the people.
25: Man of the people. I came in on the train.
26: Oh, nice one.
25: Yeah.
26: So I came in and he could hear me on the train. He said, where are you going this time of day? Yeah. And I said, oh, I'm going in to do philosophy. And so this shows where I am in the food chain, I think, because Dave Thornton goes, oh, great. So who's on philosophy this week? And I went, I just said, I'm going in. He goes, yeah. So you're doing the door. What, a live show at this time of day? I went, No, I'm not doing the admin. I'm not taking the tickets.
25: Yes.
26: Someone wants to talk to me.
25: I was doing a live philosophy at your club.
26: Yes.
25: At 3 o'clock on a Thursday afternoon.
26: That made more sense to him than me being on this show.
25: That's funny.
26: Yeah. So maybe I couldn't take Gunther.
25: I mean, I've never invited Gunther on.
26: So. Yeah, yeah. Well, you've missed it.
25: I've missed my opportunity.
26: You missed your chance.
25: Oh, yeah. Matthew Perry as well.
26: Yeah.
25: I've got to be quick on getting Lisa Kudrow on the show.
26: Get Newman on.
25: Yeah.
26: Yeah.
25: All right. So, okay. You know what? Sometimes I will wait until late in the podcast to ask this question. We're going to ask it right up the top based on the conversation we have just had, which is this. I ask people on this show if they have a life philosophy of any kind. Do you have a life philosophy of any kind?
26: You know what? So I was thinking about this because I know that that's what you do on this thing. Mm. And I don't think I'm talking outside of school. I always sort of look at what, you know, when you put your socials up and I see comedians put their life philosophies up or all that sort of thing. And I do kind of think, and I'd love to know your answer to this question. Do you think the people who give their life philosophies, that's what it really is, or that's what they want people to think it is, or that's what it should be? Because I see a lot of people say, be kind, and then I go, that guy's a bit of a cunt. I that doesn't ring true to me. That guy should be in jail, and he's saying be kind. I don't know.
25: Well, okay, so I've got lots of answers to that question, but it's a good question, and I like it. I think that, firstly, I think a lot of the time, the thing that we would say is our life philosophy is often reflective of something that we believe is a shortcoming in ourselves.
26: Right.
25: Because otherwise, if we were just living it and being it, somebody else might say of you, this is what this person is like, in a way that you would never acknowledge yourself, because it is just how and who you are.
26: Yep.
25: If you need to stitch something on a cushion or plaster it on the back of your, you know, car to remind you to be kind, chances are that your natural disposition isn't to wake up in the morning and be kind, right?
26: Yeah, yeah.
25: I mean, like, if you have to get your life philosophy tattooed on you to remind yourself that don't glass guys in the head, that's probably because you've got a nasty habit of having a couple of drinks and then glassing people in the head, you know what I mean?
26: It's like when people get the picture of their kids on their arms or whatever, I'm like...
25: I'll just remember mine from memory.
26: How many times are you going home and going, who are you? Yeah. Oh, hang on.
25: The only time when that's necessary is if you have that disease from Memento where you forget your day.
26: Yes.
25: But even then, that's a shocking way to find out you have children.
26: Yeah.
25: Or that you shouldn't be trusted around children.
26: Every morning you wake up and go, it's a boy.
25: Yeah. Gender reveal every single day. Just on a tattoo on your arm.
26: Yeah.
25: Okay. So firstly, I think there is a little bit of that. So I think it's not unusual that people would have a life philosophy that is different to the way that they live their life or is aspirational.
26: Yeah.
25: How many people come in and who have just thought of something for the sake of the podcast? Heaps, probably, I think.
26: Yeah.
25: Because it's only really a starting point for a conversation. And to be honest, in most of them now, it comes a long way into the podcast before I would ever even ask that. Because I've found a better way to find out what people think about life is to talk to them about life.
26: Yeah, yeah.
25: But it's the hook of the podcast, so I still ask.
26: Yeah.
25: With you, I asked up the top because I feared that we would never get to it if I didn't ask now. And I thought that might be a good way into us actually talking about, like, you know, whatever worldview it is that you might have.
26: Sure.
25: Yeah.
26: I was thinking about it. I didn't have anything in the chamber, and I thought I have to have something. So then and then this just popped into my head before, and I was like, I don't mind this. Like, I wish I had thought of it earlier.
25: Yeah.
26: Not that I need, again, not that I need to be reminded of this, but I think mine would be, don't f*** around unless you're trying to f*** around. Does that make sense to you?
25: Explain to me more. I think I know what you mean, or I think I could read some things into it. Right. So tell me what you mean by that. I like it, by the way. I'm already hooked in.
26: Yeah, yeah, great.
25: It's a good,
26: great.
25: In classic Kyle Chandler style, good with a one-liner.
26: Right.
25: You've got me hooked in. I'm leaning in. I want to know more.
26: Right. So I'm pretty, like, if you're going to do something, do it properly. Like, if you say you're doing something, or if someone's relying on you, or, you know, something, you've said you're going to do something, you need to do it and to try really hard at it. I think that's what I do.
25: Uh-huh.
26: So don't around unless your aim is to around. If you're going to around, great. Do whatever the you want. That's great. But when it's time to not around, don't around.
25: Yeah, you're not saying don't around.
26: No.
25: You're saying it is
26: f***ing around's awesome, yeah. But when it's time to...
25: It's the difference between wasting your day, like half watching a movie and scrolling on your phone, versus I'm going to take some time off and go to the movies.
26: Yeah.
25: Like, you know...
26: Oh,
25: like,
26: f***ing around is the best. It's so good. Mm. But if you're going to do something, you need. I think you just need to do it. A lot of people, there's half-arsedness. I don't have any time for that sort of thing. I don't have any time. The thing that really frustrates me, annoys me with people, is when people complain about something hasn't happened or whatever, and I'm like, did you try? Oh, well, sort of. I'm like, well, that's why it didn't happen.
25: Yeah.
26: So there's a time for f***ing around, and there's a time for not f***ing around, I guess.
25: Yeah, I like that. That's good fun. All right, okay, let's start with, I'm going to start with where we're at. We're like... We're talking on a Thursday. The Logies were on Sunday night.
26: Yes.
25: I know. So there's that timestamps whenever this is that it comes out. But that's fine. I like that. It's good.
26: Yeah.
25: So you wrote for Sam Pang for the Logies.
26: One of the writers.
25: Which you have done previously.
26: Yes.
25: And also on his show. You've written on his, like, did you have a favourite joke that you got up?
26: You know what? I've written the last, this is very nerdy and very comedy nerdy and all that sort of thing, but I wrote a lot of jokes and I was really barracking for some of them and a bunch of them didn't get up. A bunch of my favorites didn't get up. And I'm pretty competitive with all that sort of thing. And so for the last 2 years, Sam, a couple of mine were the ones that the next day everyone was talking about, or that were the first ones on news.com.au and all that sort of stuff. And I know you'd have that same sort of competitiveness. I'm sure you were like that early days. Did you ever write for TV stuff, or did you just straight into it?
25: Yeah.
26: I think you would have the same mindset as that. You know, you want the big bang.
25: Of course, the
26: big one. So I had the first 2 years, and then this year, I think the ones that were really sharp, for whatever reason, Sam
25: didn't make the mix.
26: He found out the ones that he'd rather do. So the next day, the ones that came out, people knew that I was writing for them, and they were like, oh, this joke's classic Chandler. And I'm like, not mine. And that just happened all day.
25: Yes.
26: I'm like,
25: ah.
26: And then they'd have to go, so which ones are yours? And I'm like, oh, these ones. And they're like, oh, they were good too. I'm like, oh, okay, no.
25: I'm hearing is a lot of people saw how good your ones went the last couple of years and leaned into doing a bit more classic Chandler in their joke delivery.
26: I don't think so. I think they were just like,
25: often when you're picking jokes for a thing like that, there's much more than just even the jokes themselves. It's a mix of things. It's whatever else is happening in the show. It's who's agreed to blah, blah, blah. Like, there's reasons you could never know necessarily. But did you have a favourite joke that didn't get up then?
26: Oh, that didn't?
25: Tell me your favourite one that got up and one favourite one that didn't.
26: All right, let's go joke nerdy for a minute. Favourite one that got up was... quiz shows are very popular in Australia at the moment. My favourite quiz show is Dancing with the Stars, because you get to try and pick which one's the dancer and which one's the star. So that got up. I think that's a very mechanical, classic Chandler gag, I think.
25: But economical.
26: Yeah.
25: Like, it's very good areas for the Logies.
26: Yeah.
25: Because it's something that, like, it's got a surprise to it, but it also is like, no, we get that. That's fun. You know, we are in series 475 of Dancing with the Stars.
26: Yeah,
25: like,
26: there is still, you know, you watch Dancing with the Stars, just when the picture comes out, you still do go, am I getting too old, or are these people absolute nobodies?
25: Well, with the young people, it's a bit of a same too, right? Yeah. Like, the younger generation, they could well be super famous, and you wouldn't know.
26: Yes. So that, I don't know whether, I didn't watch past the first half hour, but there was, I did like this line. I don't know whether it got up or not.
25: Okay.
26: But it was a line for, like, you know, the Logies goes for 5 hours or whatever it is.
25: Yes.
26: When it gets to 3 or 4 hours in, there was a line, it was a suggested line where Sam would say, this show is now longer than Matt Shervington, which I think that's funny.
25: Yes.
26: That's like that's the thinking man's dick joke.
25: Yeah.
26: But the joke, I think I had a joke that didn't get up that was...
25: Matt Shervington, by the way, famously does not find jokes about his massive penis funny.
26: Wow.
25: Which is just, what privilege. What privilege in the world.
26: He's got dumb
25: when
26: privilege.
25: You are so, I don't like, you know what I don't enjoy?
26: Yeah.
25: How people, every time they mention me, they need to just jam in the fact that I have a massive penis.
26: Yeah,
25: like, that annoys me that it happens so much.
26: Matt, the rest of us are way more annoyed than you are. Must be nice. I like this joke. I think this joke should have gone in. So there's a new show coming up that's being put together at the moment called The Golden Bachelor. Do you know about that? It's The Bachelor, but with a 6-year-old Australian man trying to find love. But the twist is, it's not in Southeast Asia. despite that, they are still hoping for a happy ending. So that was, I think that, that was a good one.
25: Classic Chandler.
26: That's classic Chandler. I think that's, that would have gone well. So
25: that style of joke writing, like that classic style of like, you know, comedy monologue, roast style, like jokes that just very much like, here is a joke. You can, like, you can write it down.
26: Anyone can do them.
25: Yeah. But like, yes, that's right. You can put it in someone else's. Although, like, I think the reason that, like, Sam has worked so well as the host of the Logies is that a show like that, an award show like that, really suits a monologue of that style of jokes.
26: Yes.
25: And
26: people
25: someone,
26: know him as that sort of guy now. Yes,
25: as someone who can
26: attention.
25: Deliver that style of jokes, he is as good as, like, but he was raised on, you know, Don Rickles and those, they were his heroes, those old school sort of American comedians.
26: And
25: is that the same?
26: That's why he wants to do it,
25: for you? Like, where did your comedy joke writing, that form of joke writing, where did that come from?
26: I don't know. I've written for a lot of TV shows and comedians and all that sort of thing. But yeah, I'm not sure. Look, I was a guy that would watch a lot of comedy as a kid.
25: Yeah.
26: Hey, I don't know if you're like this, but like because you come from the country. So we had two channels.
25: Yeah, two.
26: And so it would just be based around whenever there was a comedy on each channel. Yeah. Or if you're lucky, the ABC, if there was a comedy on there. So I reckon from age 6 until 16 or whatever it was, it was just like, I don't think I ever watched action movies or anything like that. I just wanted to watch comedies, but not like I want to do it or I can do it or anything like that. It was just like, why would you watch anything else that's not funny? I just want to watch funny stuff. So I guess it was just osmosis through that, maybe, I guess. And then it got to a point where, you know, when I got into comedy or whatever, it was just like, okay, I guess I've just absorbed all this sort of stuff. And through watching comedy in the 80s or 90s and all that sort of stuff, I guess there's just a lot of, you know, jokes in those sort of things. And that's how, and I never wanted to do stand-up comedy, but like when I was like dared to do it, I was a bit like, okay, I better study what stand-up comedy is. Who's a stand-up comedian? And Stephen Wright was the only person that popped into my head like, oh yeah, I like him. Mm. So, and that's what I liked about, I don't really like long stories in terms of like I guess I've grown to enjoy them a bit more, but I've always thought
25: you like that one liner joke, like here's a concept, here's the joke.
26: Yeah.
25: Like when you're writing, like say for something like the Logies, because we can get as like comedy nerdy as we need to here. Do you really do that thing of going, right, I'm going to write like a Dancing with the Stars joke, and then just like go like, here's a, you know, like five takes I could have on Dancing with the Stars, or is that like, do you do it like that process?
26: Like here's Dancing with the Stars. What's funny about Dancing with the Stars? It's got people on them. It's got stars on there that don't know how to dance. It's got stars on there that people don't know. It's got judges telling someone that they're shit whilst being a bit shit themselves. It's been going a long time. Dancing's boring. And, you know, I just sort of do those sort of things and then go, right, so what's funny? How can you reverse engineer that? Like the punchline is, this show sucks, or the people on it are no good.
25: Yeah, this show sucks, backwards? Or the people suck. Yeah. You know, the traditional punchline.
26: Well, that's what it is. Like, you know, that's what there's always, there's like a victim in most
25: particular,
26: jokes.
25: And particularly at an occasion like that.
26: Yeah.
25: That's very much what people
26: there's
25: are there
26: very
25: for,
26: few
25: right?
26: short jokes that end up with. And the end of the joke is, how good is this show?
25: Yeah. No, the setup is for telling you how good the show is.
26: The
25: setup is the make good.
26: Yeah.
25: Before the rug pull, right?
26: It's always like,
25: huge year for Dancing with the Stars, you know, killing it in the ratings again. Clap, clap, clap, clap, clap.
26: And? It sucks. So it's trying to smarten up. That sucks. It's trying to figure out how to, as much as I would love Sam Pang to get out there and open with 10 jokes in a row going, this show sucks. Yeah. You got to try and think of ways to say that without doing the raspberry.
25: And so then, when you're writing for someone like that, because like, as you said, you've written those style of jokes for Sam, but you've like worked on longer form stuff and et cetera for other comedians. And well, I mean,
26: not really, you know,
25: just punch up jokes.
26: I get that a lot. Like on TV shows and stuff, I don't get trusted with anything other than jokes. Like
25: just jokes.
26: Yeah. It's more like people just go, oh, okay, you're really good at those jokes. You're not allowed to do anything else because maybe you don't know how to do anything else. So I get like, there's been literally shows where I'll come in and not get as much work as someone else because they'll go, oh, just get Carl in on the Friday because he's the guy that makes everything funny at the end. And I'm like, okay, what are these other guys here for then? Are they making it funny or not? So, yeah, I'm just the jokes guy or whatever. And yeah, when I write for comedians, it's generally just punch up. It's
25: okay. Like, so it's, someone might come to you with like a story or whatever and just say, hey, like, I need a few lines here.
26: Someone might record a long bit and then go, what can you do with this? And then I'll listen to it and put five jokes in the middle or whatever it is. Yeah. So, some people think that I write people's full shows and stuff, and that doesn't happen because I don't know how to do that. I've never looked into doing
25: that. And not even something that is of interest to you? Like, because as you said, you know, the more you've been around comedy and you've probably seen people, like, tell good longer stories. And, like, on your podcast and stuff, you will tell much longer stories. Has there never been a time where you're like, oh, I could tell this story about this, like, thing that I did in Thailand that I told on the podcast into, like, a 7-minute bit or a 15-minute routine?
26: Do you know what? I did it once. I did a comedy festival show once where I did a full show about how I auditioned for Australia's Got Talent, right? And it was a real disaster. And I did a full show about it, and I thought this would be interesting because I just did, like, all my comedy festival shows had been one-liners and short jokes and whatever. And then I did this one story, and so I went for an hour, and I kind of went, I got to the end of it and went, well, that went about as well as my other shows went. It's like that.
25: Did not lock anything.
26: No, totally. No. Totally. And I kind of didn't enjoy it as much.
25: Yeah, okay.
26: So I just went, okay, I guess I've done that. I can do it. And like you said, my outlet, I kind of feel like I really like writing jokes. And I get a good feeling when I get one right.
25: Yeah.
26: And I don't have that thing. Some people ask me, oh, but you write jokes for someone else. Doesn't that feel weird when they do them instead of you do? And I go, not at all. Like, I like someone going well with a joke that I've written.
25: I mean, in a way, it's proof that it works.
26: Yeah.
25: I was interested many years ago, Tom Walker, a couple of times mentioned to me that he wanted one of my old scripts for one of my shows and that he wanted to restage one of my shows. Like, Wee's Comedy Festival one year was just going to be him restaging one of my shows, which I could just never, you know, when you can never work out with someone whether they're making fun of you or not.
26: Yeah.
25: And I was like, are you?
26: I think I've worked it out.
25: Yeah. But I was like, but he was actually kind of like, I mean, the first time I was like, I think he's making fun of me.
26: Yeah.
25: But then the second time I was like, I actually think you're like, I mean, yes, but also no. You know what I mean?
26: Like,
25: it was more like and I was like, I wonder if
26: it's like, a funny idea. It's definitely, you're sitting around, you're talking, you say, what if I did this? Yeah. That's funny. To ask you is potentially funnier.
25: Yeah, right.
26: For you to say yes and then him to do it is funniest.
25: I mean, it's one of those things where I wonder if, like, you know, I was thinking about it when I was thinking about the 30th, like, show, because I've done 29 shows at the Comedy Festival, and I was, like, trying to think of something good to do for the 30th, you know? And I was like, do you know what would be fun? It's, like, to see other people, like, do your material. Like, like to take a story and go, here's this story that I would tell or this thing that I used to have and, like, go nuts. Do your version of it. Like, do with it what you want.
26: Yep.
25: Like, I think there is something, my only point, the reason I'm mentioning that is that I think I could see the joy of seeing somebody else, what they would do with your joke or what they would do with your,
26: But like, when people will be like, don't you get annoyed by someone else? But then I'll write jokes for people where I'm like, well, I can't do those jokes myself. Like, I would not be able to do them. I'll write jokes for Joel Creasy.
25: Yeah.
26: Well, I can't do those jokes on stage. I'll write jokes for Nazim Hussain. Mm. I can't do those jokes.
25: No.
26: I'll write jokes for the Nelson twins. we can't do those jokes on stage. Like, they're specifically...
25: You get to write from a different comedic perspective.
26: Absolutely.
25: Paint with different colours to what you usually get to use.
26: Well, it's very funny. One time I was saying that, I was like, I write for so many different types of characters and people. Like, I was like, okay, twin jokes for the Nelson twins, Muslim and brown jokes for Nazim Hussain, gay jokes for Joel Creasy. And then Nina Oyama said, do you ever try writing... You know, do you ever write, like, white person jokes? Mm. I'm like, yeah, for myself, and they don't go that well. Yeah. Like, it's a way better gig to write for someone successful. Those jokes go in front of way more people. Yeah.
25: I mean, it's interesting to me, though, that you have that capacity to be able to put yourself into at least the mind or the universe or the world of that person to be able to write the jokes, right? Because you've still got to be able to write something. You can't just write a... I don't know, like a Muslim joke from your perspective Hussein to say, right?
26: Yeah, yeah.
25: It's got to be a joke that Nazim would say, yeah. Not like a middle-aged white guy would say.
26: Yeah. Well, I think that's the thing. I mean, I think those sort of short joke writing people think the same. Like, that's the same place that a Dimitri Martin or a Stephen Wright would come from, where they go, okay, here's all the conditions. How do we find that funny? Mm. Where's the thread to pull? What do you call it when you, have the, like a circle and then you pull all the things out of it? Like you, what's that called again? On a chart. What's it called? Do you know what I'm talking about?
25: No idea what you're talking about.
26: I don't know. There's like a process. It's like a graph. Mind mapping.
25: Oh.
26: Mind mapping.
25: Oh, okay.
26: You know,
25: like,
26: that thing?
25: The cliche of the red string. Is that what we're talking about? Or no, a mind map is like more like a word cloud style thing. Is that what it is?
26: Like we're talking about before. It's like, okay.
25: Take a topic and then go out from
26: Nelson twins. Okay. There's two of them.
25: Yeah.
26: They look the same. Yeah, you get it. Yeah, okay, yeah. They both got beards. Yeah. They both got long hair.
25: People might get them confused with each other.
26: Exactly. Yeah, all that stuff. It's like that. It's like a bit.
25: They have differences.
26: Yeah, yeah.
25: That we all play on.
26: Minor
25: differences.
26: Yeah. Brackets minor. It's like a.
25: Yeah.
26: It breaks it down into like a job rather than like when people think of comedy as this like magical thing and whatever, which it can be, but if it's a job, if you're sitting in a room, in a TV show, writer's room, you can't just go, I'll write a joke whenever the fancy takes me. You have to go, I better learn how to write jokes quick. And this is how you do it. You got to get like a way of doing it.
25: I heard you speak about that when the project ended. And that was a show that you did some writing on over the years. And
26: yeah, I worked for that for like 14 or 15 years.
25: And that's the, because how long was it on for? 16 years.
26: 16.
25: So, yeah.
26: Yes.
25: So that's like, a very long part of it.
26: Yeah.
25: But what I was going to say was that so many Australian comedy performers that people would know, maybe see shows, etc., like often had day jobs, like, you know, writing a day a week or a couple of days a week or whatever it might be on that show. It employed a lot of people, that perhaps weren't necessarily evident to the rest of the community because it was sort of under the water of the, like, what you see on the television show. But there are so many, like, people who, you know, that podcast you listened to was actually being funded by their day job at the project or whatever it was.
26: Absolutely.
25: But also, one of the things I heard you talk about was the skill of just writing, like, that many jokes or, like, being in that process whereby you had to, like, learn the idea of, like, doing that writing. Talk to me about that.
26: Yeah, it turns into a sausage factory. It's like, it's like a job. It's like a job, and it's funny in comedy to have to explain to people what a job is and whatever, but it's, you do. There is a certain thing. I mean, comedians, when you think of doing like a comedy festival show, it's like, okay, I've got 6 months to write it. I guess things will drop into my head at some point. I'll write them down when I've gone for a swim or when I've gone for a run, you know, blah, blah, blah. It's like, you can't do any of that when there's a show out every day. It's all due at 5 o'clock or whatever it is, and so you've got to learn how to, like, turn all that magical thinking or whatever into sitting at a desk and having an hour for lunch. So, you got to figure out some tricks pretty quick. And I saw a bunch of people like that. It was interesting to see people learn how to do comedy in that show because, that's where they were coming from, that background of like, I'll figure it out when I figure it out.
25: Yeah.
26: And then it's like, no, it's due in half an hour. It's due in 20 minutes. Can you hurry up and be funny on paper? And people go,

0: better at that job, but I'd like to think it's great for getting better at all your other comedy sort of stuff as well, because all of a sudden you've got that discipline. So, yeah, I think a lot of people on that show, you had to get better, and if you didn't, I guess you're gone, sort of. And then a lot of people went from that show, they got better on that show, and then they went to other shows and stuff. So there's a lot of people that started the project. I was just a rare person. I started there, and I was still there at the end. I didn't go to anything better or anything like that. But I was only doing a day a week or whatever.
1: Yeah, and you kind of were doing it to keep your eye in more than it being...
0: Yes.
1: You were the person who was like, I know what I'm doing, and this is me.
0: Yeah.
1: Like, continue it. Because
0: I was doing laps.
1: Yeah, and you're running, like a comedy business.
0: Yeah.
1: As well as, like, your podcast and, you know, the rest of your life.
0: Yes.
1: So, like, I mean, I imagine running the actual comedy business takes, Basement Comedy Club in Melbourne is your regular show. Spleen on a Monday night, of course. And Basement, what do you run shows there? Friday, Saturday, and then some solo shows and then some other bits and pieces.
0: Wherever.
1: Occasionally, 3 o'clock on a Thursday, we'll do a live philosophy.
0: Thanks for listening, Dave. So that's that. Mondays, and then occasionally there's shows all over the joint. So I do all that stuff.
1: Yeah. So
0: the comedy admin side of me. Yes.
1: When did you decide? Because, like, you know, running comedy.
0: Mm.
1: Well, I mean, I'll be interested to, like, from, because I've never done it.
0: Yep.
1: And part of the reason that I've never done it is because it seems very difficult and, like, often not very rewarding, like, in some ways. Like, you know, there are at least, it takes, you know, you're dealing with a bunch of different personalities and pushes and pulls and, you know, et cetera, et cetera, et cetera. When did you start running, like, when and why did you start running comedy?
0: Because... It's funny when you get into comedy and you have these, and I think a lot of normal people would have these same sort of feelings. You just assume a lot of things. You assume that everyone knows what they're doing.
1: Yeah.
0: And that's what I did. I got into comedy thinking everyone knows what they're doing. Anyone who I, when I started doing comedy, someone who'd been doing comedy 2 months more than me, I was like, this guy knows what he's doing.
1: Uh-huh.
0: Everyone knows what they're doing except for me.
1: Yeah.
0: You know, I have to learn from all these people. And you get in, and I just kept doing gigs where I'm like, this gig's terrible. Why are all these gigs so bad? And there's no one here, and it's organized really badly. But I'm like, oh, well, I guess that's how it works. And then a guy at Spleen Bar, the owner of Spleen Bar, one time I went in there with a bunch of mates, and we had a big night there. And then I came back the next week, and he was like, I want you to run comedy in here. Because there'd been comedy in there, and it had been terrible. Yeah. No one had gone to it. And I was like, why do you want me to run it? And he goes, yeah, I got a good feeling. You know, you bring people in and whatever. And his radar had been like, this guy's really good because he brought 7 mates in last week and they spent $1,000 getting drunk. So he's like, I guess he's thinking
1: we'll roll the dice on these guys coming back.
0: He's like, I guess he'll bring his 7 friends in every week. That's what his thinking was. Now, weirdly, that thinking paid off.
1: Like, I know.
0: That's awful
1: it's
0: thinking.
1: Wrong. It's wrong. Yeah. Oh, yeah. It's a terrible so thing to think. But he was right.
0: But he was right. Yeah. Yeah, he was right, weirdly. But the thing is, I was the fifth. We were the 5th people to run it. But I think he'd had four feelings similar to that before, and they'd all been terrible.
1: Yes, one day.
0: Yeah.
1: This has got to work out.
0: He's just rolling the dice.
1: Or maybe previously he'd done a lot of, like, you know, research and really, like, and then he was like, well, that's not working anymore. I've got a stanza of this.
0: Yeah,
1: first guy.
0: First person who walks in the door. So anyway, he asked me to run a gig, and then there was 2 comedy friends at the time, Steel Saunders and Pete Sharkey, who I don't know if we'd done something together, but we were just like, you know what, we couldn't do any good gigs at the time. It was very different, like, whenever that was, 17 years ago.
1: Yeah.
0: There wasn't very many good gigs in Melbourne, and there was only like 1 or 2 good gigs, and we couldn't get on at them. Mm. They wouldn't let us on. And we're like, and, you know, you realize now, oh, that's just how it works. You know, no one has to do anything. You know, if you don't, they don't want you on, that's fine.
1: Yeah.
0: But
1: because you're now the person who doesn't want people on.
0: That's
1: so you
0: it.
1: Get it now.
0: I've learned. Yeah. I've learned. I've become, I was angry at the gatekeeper and now I am the gatekeeper. Yeah, yeah. But what's wrong with gates? Yeah. Everyone needs a gate. If you don't have a gate on your house, you're in trouble. So
1: even worse, what you realize is all those times you were like, they've got something against me. You were like, actually, I wasn't thinking about you. I didn't really know who you were.
0: Absolutely. Absolutely, because I get a lot of that now. I get a lot of people complaining, going, Chandler won't let me on. And they go, have you ever asked? No. And then they'll say to me, do you know who this person is? No.
1: No.
0: Yeah. So there's a lot of imagined slights going on. Yeah, yeah.
1: Of course. Well, that's what we're all like. We all project our insecurities onto
0: blank
1: canvases.
0: So, I've had to learn all that. So we couldn't get on at those gigs. And so we went, let's do our own gig and then we can get on at this.

0: gig. And then we started Comedy Explained, and it's gone for 17 years.
1: Yeah.
0: And
1: I mean, it's incredible, really, for a run of a comedy show.
0: Yeah. I mean, people do go, they'll say, have you run that for 17 years? And I'm always a bit like, I'm not like, hooray, I'm more like, it's a little bit sad. You know, it's always like, haven't you found something else to do? You know, it's the same thing as a project. Like, shouldn't you be going that way all the time instead of just going that way for 17 years? But it's heaps of fun. It's such a good gig and such a good room. Mm. And it's fun. It's like Monday night. I get to jump up whenever I want and do new stuff. And that's the best thing, is that I get to go up and I can bomb as hard as I want. And I'm like, if people are on stage and I've done 5 bad jokes in a row, I just say, listen, guys, I run the room. I'll be back next week. It doesn't matter how much you boo me. Like, I'm back. It doesn't matter. Yeah. So I don't have to worry about ruining anyone else's show. I can just ruin my own show. So there's a bit of that. I get to have fun by myself, and then you get to have your friends around you all the time.
1: Do you ever think about the fact that, because all jokes aside, like, you know, if people want to build careers in these industries, they need places to work out how to do it and try their jokes and et cetera. And you talk about the idea of, like, you know, like running a spleen for 17 years, but a city like Melbourne that prides itself on being a comedy city needs like gigs like Spleen. It needs regular, full, cheap and cheerful, come down, like, you know, you can try stuff, et cetera, gigs to run successfully for the cultural sake of the city. And people's careers are built on, you know, like trying out what they do and working it out. Like, there is a cultural, like, Melbourne is a city that prides itself on being a comedy city, like famous worldwide as a comedy city.
0: Totally.
1: And you run, like, we haven't even got to Basement Comedy Club, but just Spleen alone on this, like, you know, for the last nearly 2 decades running a show that has been a feeder into the cultural contribution of comedy in the city, a city that's famous for comedy. Do you ever reflect on that you do play like a, like, you are a, like, you know, like a kind of member of the Melbourne arts community, I guess, in regard to that. Do you ever reflect upon that?
0: No, not really. I mean,
1: I couldn't imagine you.
0: No, no. No, but, you know, but I'm concentrating on getting stuff done, you know what I mean? Like, I genuinely think, I think that's for someone else to think.
1: Yeah.
0: That's not for me to think.
1: Uh-huh.
0: I think if I started going, you know, look what I've done. It's like, well, no, I've been doing comedy admin.
1: Yeah,
0: it's
1: but not you're not seeking out credit for, like, you know, this is what I have done.
0: No, I think that's, like, it's being the mortar in the bricks. It's being the glue and stuff. And I think whenever I see someone else do that, I'm like, that's so weird, because the guy on the desk at the start of the night that stamps your wrist, that's not the star of the show. That's the receptionist. Like, the stars of the show are the people on stage with the spotlights on them. I'm just doing, you know, I'm doing a job. I'm not underplaying that. That's doing my job, but I'm not waiting around for the pat on the back, because you're not going to get it. And why do you need it? The work, I think, is the reward. Like, it goes back to writing for other people. When you see someone else do those jokes, it's like, I think that's cool when someone else gets a big laugh because of a joke I've written. And then when I see a good gig, when I've run a good gig and everything's going crazy, it's the same feeling. I'm not up on the stage, but I've done my job really well. And I'm like, that's cool. And someone else is having heaps of fun. And I'm going, cool, that's somehow a bit down to me. Like, I've done everything I can to make this gig good and to make all the surroundings and the setup to what you're doing now really good, and now that's going as good as it possibly can go. I mean, I think that's really, I really get a lot out of it. Like, I try really hard. The gigs that I run, the comedy rooms I run, I try my absolute hardest because I want them to be like that all the time. And so when they are, I feel really good about it.
1: Okay, so if there's a Carl Chandler out listening to this who wants to be running their own room, wherever they are, you know, they're in Dubbo, right?
0: Yeah.
1: And they're listening to this podcast right now and they're like, I want to start a comedy room in Dubbo.
0: Yeah.
1: What are the most important things for them to know? Like, what are the real positive things they need to know, or like, what are the big key mistakes they could make? Like, you know, you've run enough rooms to know what's important to making something work or not work.
0: Mm.
1: Like,
0: well, this, you know, this could be, bits of this could be boring, but this is mechanically like how it works.
1: Yeah.
0: You need a good relationship with the bar, with the venue or whatever, because that's the first thing. If you don't have that, you have nothing. People will say to me, oh, I'm running this gig and it could be really good, but, you know, the owner of the pub, doesn't do anything, and he sold the microphone and the doors are locked and he hates comedy and he's telling people not to come. What can I do? I'm like, go somewhere else. That's not going to work.
1: Yeah.
0: Unless you've got, you don't need someone like doing all your work for you and wiping your bum for you. But if the conditions aren't there. Yeah. If the
1: you
0: soil,
1: want them to be generally in favour of it.
0: If the soil doesn't take a seed, it doesn't take a seed. Yeah. You have to go somewhere else. Yeah. You can't grow a daffodil in the Sahara. You know, you need to go somewhere where at least the soil is applicable to what you're trying to do. So that's number one. You just can't make it work in a place where they don't want it to work. You can't. And this happens, weirdly.
1: No, that's good. That's like, honestly, was not what I thought your first piece of advice was going
0: to be. That's number one.
1: And yet, of course, it makes complete sense.
0: It's number one. I've been in venues before where they are actively working against you. And you're like, I'm doing this for you for nothing. And people, there's 100 people here and they're all drinking and eating. And I've just done this for you. And then they go, yeah, but what have you done for me lately? And I'm like, okay, all right. It's weird. It's so, pubs are so weird. Like, you think comedians are weird, and you would. Everyone does. But people that work in pubs are weird as well. They're super weird.
1: I mean, people are weird.
0: Yes.
1: I think the truth of it is that, like, people are weird. We just see our people close up.
0: Yeah,
1: and also, we see them not hiding themselves in the way that people generally conduct themselves at work. But pub people are around alcohol and behavior and et cetera as well. So, like, you see a lot of what they're really up to and what they're really like.
0: They've got a silly idea the same as comedians, where they comedians see someone on stage getting all the laughs and goes, oh, I'm just going to do that, not knowing that there's so much else around you. And people that work in pubs are the same, going, what if I could drink beer for a living?
1: Yeah.
0: And then they go and work in pubs, and it's like, that's not what you're doing 9 to 5. So, yeah, it's comparable. But apart from that, it's a little bit of a thankless task, I think, a little bit running, like, comedy admin or whatever, only because I've found, and this is not me trying to be nasty or whatever, but, like, I think the mindset of a lot of comedians is like, oh, so you're running a gig. Great, I'll just be on it because I'm a comedian. And they don't think, oh, well, there could be a reason why you're not on it. Like, you're not ready for it yet. You're not good enough for it yet. Or there's all these people who are really good that should be on before you and now it's full or whatever. I think a lot of people just go, I'm a comedian. That's a comedy gig. Those two should meet immediately. And if they don't, what's wrong with you? You have a problem. You're not doing your job properly. So it's managing people and their expectations and stuff like that. So that can be sort of annoying. That I think generally comedians, when they do the gig, they go, of course I did the gig because I'm a comedian and that's my gig to do. And then the people who don't do the gig go, how dare you? So there's not that much thanks.
1: Yeah.
0: There's only the people angry at the gatekeeper.
1: Yeah. You have either met their expectations or disappointed them.
0: Yeah. Yeah, yeah, yeah. You haven't gone above the expectations. No. You've done what you were expected to do, or you're a cunt.
1: Anything
0: if we
1: else would have been that.
0: Yeah.
1: So, yeah, okay. So then when some of these people are your friends and peers,
0: how
1: do you manage that? Like, is it something that you just have always had the capacity to just be able to deal with people, or if you had to develop ways to... Like, do you feel like you've had to learn on the job in regard to that? Or do you feel like that was inherently part of your personality?
0: Yeah, well, I think, like, doing comedy, I think if I had the choice to just do stand-up, I wouldn't do it. Like, if I could be like you and just tour, even though you don't just do that, you do lots of stuff, but if I could be you and just tour, or be one of those American comedians and just do a gig every night, I wouldn't do it. I don't think I could do it. Uh-huh. I don't think I have it in me. I don't think I'd like it. So I like doing all different sorts of things. And I come from a background, like a country background, where my folks had small businesses. When I, you know, started to grow up, they had very bad or poorly paid jobs and they had to go, how are we going to feed the family? How are we going to do this? And so they got into small business and, like, you know, took a massive risk and worked really hard. And I grew up in the back of shops. I was a street kid.
1: Yeah.
0: But I had a home.
1: Yeah, a shop kid.
0: I was a shop kid. Yeah. I just hung around the shops all my childhood.
1: Yeah.
0: And so they just ran small businesses and worked really hard and whatever and just, you know, raised themselves up by their socks or whatever. And so I think I just, that's me.
1: I mean, it makes sense. Like, I was at a wedding the other day where the groom owns his own gym and she owns her own, like, brow business. You know, they both just have small businesses, you know, because that's a normal thing that people do.
0: Yeah.
1: They can grow up and they start their own small business and you have a comedy small business. Like, so it shouldn't feel as unusual as it does, but it does feel unusual. I think because so much of our industry exists in the margins or the ill-defined.
0: Yeah.
1: that, like, to establish a comedy business has actually been traditionally not an easy thing to do.
0: Well, I think it's the... Now, what side of the brain is the creative and what's the... Is it the left side of the brain? That's whatever it is.
1: I think some of that's been debunked anyway. So.
0: Yes. But traditionally what they used to say was, the left side is the creative and the right side is the analytical or whatever it is. And say that's the case, so much of comedy is left side of the brain, and so that it's rare when someone comes in with right side of the brain and goes, hey, let's do... Instead of, like... screaming jokes at crows in the middle of a field, let's put a roof on this thing and invite an audience along, that sort of thing. And then everyone goes, oh my God, this guy's a genius.
1: Or how do I get on this screaming crows? Sounds
0: like well, it's up against live philosophy that Dave Thornton's going to this afternoon, so you might be able to go to it. So there's just a bit of that when someone goes, well, you know, like we're talking about, you know, Melbourne is a place for comedy. And it really is. It's like, that's why the Comedy Festival works so well here, I think, is that, you know, the temperature even is right for it.
1: Of course.
0: It.
1: You want to do something indoor at night.
0: Yeah. The grid system in Melbourne is really good for
1: easy to get to.
0: Yeah, everything's
1: particularly
0: easy.
1: For, like, I mean, part of the problem with Sydney has always been that, like, because it isn't on that grid system, it's been so hard to have that central comedy club. Like, just something that you can say that this is... I mean, the Comedy Store does as good a job as you can possibly do, but just geographically, for a lot of Sydney, where it is like, not accessible. Like,
0: totally.
1: And so it doesn't... Whereas in Melbourne, there is that sense of you go into the city to do things. You can run... you know, successful comedy clubs in the city.
0: Oh, and it's awesome now. Like, Sydney, I hear that it's in bad shape and it's just sort of, I guess that's down to individuals sometimes, because people, when I started, people used to say, Melbourne in the city, you can't do comedy because the Comedy Festival dominates it and you can't, there's no room to do comedy apart from that. And comedy just can't exist outside of the Comedy Festival. And so, again, that was something that I listened to and went, oh, that's the rule, is it? Okay. And then I got a couple of years in and then went, oh, no, the answer is, of course you can do comedy in a city of this size that loves comedy.
1: You think they just love comedy for 1 month of the year?
0: But that's what people would say. Yeah. I reckon you would have heard that back then. And then I sort of realised when I took over the Spleen gig from people that didn't know what they were doing, and then I did figure out what I was doing, and then I went, oh, it doesn't work in the city because everyone else hasn't known what they're doing.
1: Yeah.
0: And so then I did that and knew what I was doing. And then some other people saw what we were doing and sort of like did similar things. And then all of a sudden Melbourne's great for comedy again. And it went from you can't do comedy in the city to there is like, I don't know,
1: you
0: 10.
1: You can do several gigs in one night.
0: Yeah,
1: in the city.
0: You can do three or four a night now on a weekend.
1: Yes.
0: So it was just like, no, you can't do that. No, no, no. The people who were in place couldn't do it. Didn't know how to do it or whatever. Of course the soil was fertile or whatever. You just had to put the right seeds in or whatever. So,
1: in a sense of managing like friendships around it, like, do you ever have situations where, like, I mean, I'm not looking for specific details, obviously, but like, you know, where someone is like a close friend of yours, but maybe not like comedically at the level to be in the mixes regularly in your rooms as would want, they would perhaps want to be. Does that become like a thing that you have to?
0: Yeah, yeah. It's hard because it's working, it's moving, it's mixing friendship and business. And
1: are people generally respectful of it? From the other direction?
0: Oh, look, you know, rightly or wrongly, I've sort of probably developed a bit of a harder shell because of it. And I've seen other people do that. And so people get a bit scared of, like, asking me for stuff and whatever. And, like, and so that sort of started to happen. And then I'm a bit like, well, that's fine. Like, you know what I mean? Like, if that stops everyone from coming in and demanding. And, you know, I used to have a bit of that early days. People would come in and just demand things. And I'd be like, oh, hang on a minute. Isn't this my, aren't I the one doing all the work for this?
1: Yeah.
0: And someone else is telling me how it runs now. So once you tell people no a few times and no, this is my thing and whatever, and you get a bit of a harder shell to it and treat it like the business that it is.
1: Yes. Treat it like a business.
0: Yeah.
1: Yeah.
0: It is a business. And so if you treat it a bit like that, like, no one's going into the boss at McDonald's, at the CEO, and going, listen, cunt, I want 1 million fries a week from now on. Why not? No one's doing it. So it does become a bit of, you need to be like,
1: I want to be Ronald today.
0: Yeah, that sort of thing. Like, there's got to be a little bit of structure and for it to work as well as it does, you know. It needs to be. So, yeah, it can be a bit weird. But, I think, look, I would say that given that the shows I run go pretty well, I guess that means it all goes pretty well. And it's not too – I think – I think people understand. I think hopefully people understand. There's probably a few little niggly moments with people and whatever, but...
1: How much do you then, like, I'm interested in, you know, like, obviously when I'm doing, like, TV shows or even just for this, I do try to make sure that I'm, like... You know, sometimes, like, often that's the reason that I'll listen to people's podcasts. It's like, it's great. You can kind of keep up with who's around or who's new.
0: Which is crazy for you. For you to be such a busy person, and you're the person that listens to every podcast. I love it. You know, and, you know, you've turned into this great supporter of everyone, so much so that, you know, I remember saying to you once, you know, you were, like, promoting people.
1: Someone that you didn't like. No, I remember that.
0: People who I thought were no good. Yeah. People who were, like, shit and whatever. And you're, like, going, go and see this person. And I'm like, why are you promoting all these shit people? And then I go, click, I'm one of these shit people. Don't tell him not to do it.
1: No, I mean, I'm, like, I mean, I like the idea that people do it for a start. Yeah. So if anyone's having a crack... Like, I will often, like, support the idea that they're having a crack. You know what I mean? Like, so I don't mind if you're not, like, the best comedian in the world. If you're, like, doing everything you can be doing to, like, really give it. It's like what you were saying before. Like, sometimes you see people who are supremely talented who aren't putting in the work.
0: Yeah.
1: And I think I'd probably, like, they get all the support they need, the supremely talented. Like, occasionally I'm happy to support someone who's just... Like, you know, you're putting in the work. Maybe you're not, like, to my thing, but, like...
0: Well, that's what Spleen was to start with, going back to Comedy at Spleen. It was... So there were all these places we couldn't get on at, and we were like, oh, it's, you know, we have the sads up about it. So then when we made Spleen, we made this super cool gig, and the initial aim was, you know what, we're going to make this really cool gig that there's no sort of gates to in some regard. Yeah. So we had, like, a little system where it was, like, there was room for really good people like you or Hughesy or someone to drop in, and then there was pro comedians coming out and new stuff, and we always had, like, a couple of spots free so that it, no questions asked, you could sign up and get on, and all of a sudden there was a lot of people whose first gig was with Ronnie Chang or with Hughesy or, you know, with Celia Piccola or whatever. And so that was their first gig because they could. We wanted to make room for those people to come in and play in our awesome gig because we were never able to do that. So that's a really cool history of Spleen, is that so many people have gone through there. You know, the people that, you know, we used to give out a Spleen Comedian of the Year that wasn't the best comedian of the year, but someone who should be get a reward, who should be recognised for what they're doing or whatever. And if we still had all the pictures up now, it was all, you know, Luke McGregor before he was big. And who else was there? There was a, like, I don't think Ronnie got one because he was just too good too quick.
1: He didn't have that in-between phase.
0: Well,
1: he did for about 6 months.
0: Edo and people like that. All people that were sort of like hadn't broken out yet. And that was what Spleen was for, you know, a nice little clubhouse for all of us. So the people that have gone through that place before they were famous and, you know, we'd like to think has helped them in a little way or whatever. That was super cool to see those guys shine on, but also... Everyone could come and play in our awesome little gig, like no matter what the level or whatever. You know, you weren't told no down the road. You were told yes here. You might have to wait 6 months because we've got such a big list of people wanting to get on. But so that was another really cool thing that we got out of it. Like we got to go back in time and change our fortunes, you know, when we were getting told no when we first started. We got to be those guys that got told yes all of a sudden. If that makes sense.
1: What's the biggest mistake someone makes doing their first gig? I mean, you probably don't see that many first gigs now.
0: Not anymore.
1: Like, you probably don't.
0: Not anymore.
1: No. But, like, what do you, like, from your previous, like, is it, the, or do people's first gigs tend to go well?
0: Yeah, I reckon you've always got that nervous energy. Yeah.
1: You got the joy of the first gig. And if it's been told to the audience it's your first gig, normally they give you a bit extra love and support.
0: I think, well, what I would say is what people... When people would ask me about that stuff, my advice is always just go and watch gigs.
1: Yeah.
0: And I think that's the best advice, don't you? Like, I think you should go not only to see what you want to do, but you should look for what you don't want to do. You go and see stuff and go, I like this, I like this, I don't like this.
1: Absolutely.
0: Yeah.
1: I think you probably define yourself more by the things that you don't like.
0: Yeah.
1: And the quickest way to find those out is by going and seeing what other people are doing.
0: Yeah.
1: Like, it'll help you shape. Like, if you have a blank page and on that blank page you have to shape your entire worldview and personality, that's pretty hard to do.
0: Yeah.
1: But if you just go, I've got a whole bunch of these things, and you can cross some of them out and say, I'm not that, I'm not that, I'm not that, and at least give yourself some shape to start with, I think is important.
0: But also just being in the world of, you want to be in this world, well, be in the world.
1: Right.
0: You want to be a footballer and you don't want to watch footy.
1: I mean, it's interesting, though. That, I mean, we know a couple of people who are very successful comedians who have no interest in being in the world of comedy.
0: Yes.
1: Or like,
0: but they probably didn't start like that. There's people that I have to drag, kicking and screaming, to, in my opinion, the best gig in the country, based on Comedy Club, and I have to plead with them to do it, and then they're asking me, can they leave halfway through?
1: Yeah.
0: It's crazy. And they're really good.
1: Yeah.
0: And I say to them, if I was as good as you, oh, my God, I'd be up there all the time. But, yeah, however that works.
1: Yes. So there are some people who don't. I'm always a big believer in going to the, if you want to be on somewhere, particularly early on, but even now, to be honest, if you want to be on somewhere, you should go to the gig beforehand.
0: Yeah.
1: Like, I'm a big believer in that. I mean, I just think as a comedian, it's good to have seen the room and the night that you're signing up for. But totally. Also, I just think, like, the booker is much more likely to have you on if you have gone one night and checked it out first, right?
0: We used to have a rule where when we started Spleen, it was like the first night we ever did run at Comedy at Spleen, it was, we thought we were doing the right thing because we were given the lineup from the week before. So these people had been escorted from the premises or whatever because no one was turning up, but they'd already booked a lineup. And so we're like, oh, we better honour that. That's the right thing to do.
1: Yeah.
0: And so we turned up to run the gig, and 3/4 of those people did not turn up, and there was no audience members, and it was horrific. And then we were like, oh, we need to start all this again. Yeah. So then we had a little rule where we're like, okay, if you want a gig at this cool little gig, you have to come down. You just have to come down and hang out.
1: Yeah.
0: We just need to somehow get an audience to start with. So you had to come down and hang out. And so the people who did that were nice and gracious with their time, and so they would be rewarded. They'd be on stage the next week or the next week after that, whatever it was. But I remember really clearly there was people that were just like, no, I don't have to do that. And we're like, how come? And they're like, I just don't have to. I don't have to do it. And we're like, are we getting Jedi mind tricked here? Like, I think this is our gig. Yeah. Can't only
1: we just,
0: let it
1: we just made up this rule.
0: Yeah, and yeah. So I remember this one person, and I always remember it, was they said, I'm not coming in to do that. Mm-hmm. And we said, how come? And they said, because I'm an environmentalist and I don't want to leave a carbon footprint by coming into this gig that I'm not even on at.
1: Right.
0: And I was like, oh, okay, where do you live? And they're like, Yarraville.
1: Oh.
0: And I'm like, that's 2 train stops. Mm-hmm. And you're getting on the train and coming to our gig.
1: Well, what about the carbon footprint, Carl?
0: Yeah. Am I crazy? That doesn't make any sense,
1: of
0: right?
1: Of course it doesn't.
0: Yeah. So that was the stretch of how to get out.
1: The amount of methane in the atmosphere that was released by that bullshit answer would have been what I would have been worried about.
0: So that's the lengths that some people go to try and get out of stuff. Yeah,
1: to not invest anything in something they want a reward from.
0: Yeah, yeah. I want to be on stage or nothing at all. So it's like, okay, all right. So, yeah, look, you deal with all that sort of stuff. And
1: do you have a favourite? I was reminded last week I was in Montreal, and we did a podcast together in Montreal.
0: Yes, that's right.
1: But George Wallace was on one of the gigs I was doing.
0: Yes.
1: Legendary American comedian George Wallace. And he was being honoured at the Just for Laughs Festival. You know, they give away like a legend of comedy or whatever it is.
0: Sort
1: of thing. And that was what he was. But he popped into Basement Comedy Club last year.
0: Yeah. For the tennis. He was here for the
1: tennis. That's right. He was here for the Australian Open tennis, and he popped in.
0: Yeah.
1: What has been...
0: Jerry Seinfeld's best friend.
1: Yes.
0: Yeah.
1: That's right.
0: Which I was like, that's how I knew him. He walked in and he's like, I'm like, is this George Wallace?
1: Yeah.
0: And then... I was like, whoever the MC was, I was like, oh, this guy's dropping in. And they go, who is he? And I go, Jerry Seinfeld's best friend, because I don't know a better credit for him. And they're like, oh, is that how I bring him on? Oh, no, that'd be really rude. Don't do that. And then he goes on and goes, hey, everyone, I'm George. I'm Jerry Seinfeld's best friend.
1: Good, yeah.
0: That's what he said.
1: Yeah, that's good, though.
0: He just kept talking about how he's at Seinfeld's wedding and stuff. It was really funny.
1: Okay, that's good. Yeah. But he contextualized it.
0: He
1: did the job for you.
0: Yeah.
1: What has been the highlight was what I was going to say of running these gigs. You must have had like some, you know, do you have a favorite gig? Do you have a favorite person who dropped in or someone who like played your room or one night in particular where it all just...
0: No, you know, it's super cool. And this, you know, whatever, I'm not sucking up. It's like people like you guys that like, if I can nab you or whoever, the coolest thing I think about running a gig like that is to get a room full of people and they think it's going to be a fine gig and they don't know that you're going to sneak on, and then you sneak on, and everyone goes, holy fuck, we thought we were going to come down here. It's not that expensive. We thought we'd just see, like, people we've never heard of. We didn't see anyone famous's name. And then the pop that you get when a famous person walks on stage and you hear everyone go, oh my God, we get to see this person, which is a really cool thing to see close up. We're going to have a great time. We love this person. This is going to be a great night. And they, that noise, and you know they're going to walk out going and go to work the next day going, we saw Will Emerson. They said, on the bill, it was like, it was only $25 and we thought it was going to be pretty shit or whatever. And all of a sudden these people popped in. That is so cool. You, the noise that, like, if you walk on stage, Kitty Flanagan was on the other week, Sam Pang came down and practiced his Logies gear. The noise that you, I really like to wait for that noise when people just go, oh shit, like that. And it's, I just like all that stuff. There's, I don't think there's any one particular thing.
1: Yeah.
0: Like, nice.
1: That's cool,
0: or
1: that's a great, that's a good answer. I like that answer because that is a fun noise. The noise of somebody having their expectations exceeded.
0: Yeah.
1: You know, Peter Halley always, like, he used to have a great backstage announcement, which was like, ladies and gentlemen, please turn off your mobile phones and lower your expectations as Peter Hellier.
0: Yeah.
1: And, but I love that because it's the expectation gap that makes comedy so fun. Like, whenever I talk about the best gigs I ever did in my life, they were always that, like, those years I was in America just touring around playing comedy clubs because no one, like, the nights, I'd be at, like, in Cleveland, there'd be 400 people in a club who've come because the club, you know, if you sign up to, like, the Drew Carey who was in the week before, you get, like, a free night at the comedy club or whatever. Like, that's the rooms full of people who were just like, oh, yeah, we were just here to, like, eat some chicken wings and maybe have a laugh at a couple of people. And then if you're any good, like, it's like you're, like, the greatest gigs you've ever done because the difference between what they expected and what got delivered was, it's an exciting feeling, that gap.
0: Yeah,
1: right?
0: Absolutely. Yeah. There, like, the other week, it was only, like, a week or two ago, like, I think, I reckon at the moment in terms of comedy, probably the person at the apex of popularity or whatever maybe might be like Kitty Flanagan, I think maybe at the moment, do you think?
1: Yeah.
0: In Australia?
1: I mean, I would say so. If you're talking about like being, I mean, the Logies is a good example, right? Fist cleaned up in almost every category yet again.
0: Yeah,
1: but
0: yeah.
1: I also just think that Kitty has put together, I mean, she's obviously, have you been paying attention? Such a huge show, huge part of that.
0: Yeah.
1: But like the project and the weekly, like, and then all her older stuff as well. Like, she just is one of those people who just has layered in consistently.
0: Oh, crazy.
1: More and more. Like, her book sold like a huge amount of, like,
0: you know,
1: she just is, she's constantly, and she's always touring and always selling like a huge amount of tickets.
0: And is really good.
1: We did the, I mean, one of the absolute best. But I think that it's funny, during the comedy festival, Ballard and I do that, like a ASRC fundraiser.
0: Yeah, yeah.
1: And so we've only been doing it 3 years. We sold out the comedy theatre this year, which is pretty amazing, really. Yeah. And but it's a secret lineup, and for 3 years we've been trying to get Kitty because we pull in, like, you know, it's obviously favours of our friends. Penny did it, and you try to get someone who the audience is going to be excited that, oh my God, this person's on, right?
0: Yep.
1: Kitson or whoever, right?
0: Yeah, yeah, yeah.
1: No one's had the reaction that Kitty had when we had her like this year. Like,
0: that's
1: so
0: what I mean.
1: I would say that yes, like, I think
0: that's what I mean. Like, this week, like a couple of weeks ago, that noise was like, you know, a really, it was like, it was funny because when the MC, I think it was Adam Rosenbach, brought her on, he gave the intro like, you know, it's one of those like guessing games where it goes, you might know this person from, and starts listing shows and people are like, oh, yeah. And then they go, Fisk. And then you just heard people go, ah, and then she walks on and is like, ah, boom. Yeah, and it's like, oh, cool. That's nice to have something to do with that moment. It's even nice just to see it, just to be in a room where people get that excited about something. And then, and so I guess it's, again, it's that thing where I helped to make that happen, which is cool, but I also, you know, helped to make the whole room as good as it is, which made Kitty even bother coming down
1: that's
0: and all that sort of stuff.
1: Because so that's the thing that a lot of people, I think, get wrong about comedy, which is that comedians will, like, travel a long way, put up with a whole bunch of things for a good gig. Like, if there's a good gig, like, if the gig's good, that's the most important thing.
0: Yes.
1: You don't have to book people if the gig's good. They'll find you.
0: Yeah.
1: You know?
0: Yeah, no, totally. And that's what I'll say. Like, people will go, oh, man, how did you, did you pay Kitty $10,000 to come down here? It's like, no, she wouldn't have come down. You know, she got paid, but she's not getting paid $10,000. She's coming down to try some new jokes.
1: And this is a good place to try her jokes.
0: And she knows this is the best place, you know, maybe on that night or whatever, to come down, and that's it. And like you said, if you're coming down and you're going to have a good time, That's sometimes enough. Yeah.
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7: I'm conscious of the time, so I'm going to ask you some of the standard questions that I ask on this podcast. First one is this. What do you think happens when we die?
8: Oh.
7: That's a good noise, by the way.
8: Yeah.
7: As a reaction to that.
8: No, it's, you know what? It's like,
7: do you ever think about it?
8: I never think about it, but I had a really bad, I don't know, night or something the other, like a few weeks ago when I started watching, the new Queens of the Stone Age video. Have you seen that? Where they do a show in the catacombs in Paris?
7: No.
8: So do you know the catacombs?
7: Yeah, okay.
8: So they do a show and it's like, it's not unplugged, but it's something like unplugged.
7: Yeah.
8: So they, as much as equipment as you can bring down, which is not that much, it means that like the drummer is like on, you know, like a pot and pan or whatever. And so they do them down and it's like Josh Homme talking a lot about death and how there's like millions of people that he's playing to millions of audience members because there's skulls and skeletons and that's all it is for kilometers under there. And he's doing his show and he's like, this is the biggest crowd we've ever played to. And he just started, kept talking about death. And I was like, and it was just one of those things where I'm like, oh, that's right. I knew there was something coming up. That's what's coming up one day.
7: Yeah.
8: And I was just watching it at night. It was like the wrong time of night. And I just started going, oh my God, that's
7: come
8: right.
7: Come on, Josh Homme. Don't put this on me right now.
8: Yeah.
7: Just, I was going fine.
8: Yeah. Play No One Knows Again or something.
7: Exactly.
8: Don't,
7: come on.
8: Why do we have to do this? And I just got in my own head about it. And I was like, oh, mate, I'll just go to sleep. I close my eyes. Oh, that's what it's going to be like when I die. Now it's another reminder. And it's like, oh my, and I, you know, people say they always put it off and whatever. Why would you think about it? And I haven't thought about it for years. And then I just got in my own head about it. So, yeah, I guess the answer is nothing. I guess that's what I think. I think as much as it, we all think, how could I leave all of this? I guess that's what's going to happen. It's so, everything's going to go on.
7: One of the things, you seem to look after yourself okay, right? Like fitness wise and kind of like, you know, so obviously when people have families, like, you know, they tend to think a little bit more about, obviously, there's a bit more on the line, right?
8: Yes.
7: You want to, you know, stay around for your children. You want to make sure that you're there to see major events and milestones and those sort of
8: and
7: things.
8: And I don't want my wife to leave me. Yep. Yeah.
7: Well,
8: there's a lot of reasons too. And if I can just make sure the physical one isn't one of them, I can hang in there for a few more weeks.
7: That's right. Yeah, exactly. Yeah. Can't rely on your personality over everything.
8: Yes.
7: Yeah, it is. So do you like consciously sort of like think about your fitness and your health?
8: Yes.
7: Yeah.
8: I mean, like just fitness wise.
7: Yeah.
8: Because, you know, I think probably this might be common with a lot of people. I grew up skinny and I was like, oh, I just eat whatever I want. Mm. And then I hit, I don't know, I was probably 35 or 30 or 35. And then I remember a mate of mine just went, you know, you're fat, don't you? Do you know you got a big gut on you? And then I was like, oh, that's right. I didn't, I didn't realise that. You can't just eat what you want. The same diet you have when you're 16, you can't have when you're 35, apparently.
7: I know. It sucks when the rules that apply to everyone also apply to you.
8: Yeah.
7: Isn't that the worst?
8: Yeah.
7: The same thing that happens to everybody doesn't make an exception for you.
8: Actually, I keep meaning to ask you about your hips because I think I've sort of
7: got some hip issues.
8: I think I've got hip issues now because for lockdown, that was my great thing to look forward to at the end of the day
7: I would run, I would
8: get out at 9 o'clock at night in the dark and just run. It was like I was trying to run away from the pandemic.
7: I was going to say, what are you running from? It's my favorite thing when I'm doing my crowd work shows. If somebody talks about running, if it comes up, they're like, I like running. I'm always like, what are you running from? What are you running from?
8: It was funny because I got really competitive about it in the pandemic because I just started doing it and I was like, I've never been really good at running like this.
7: Okay.
8: And I could see, I'd time it.
7: It's measurable.
8: And so I was like,
7: You had control over something in a time where you didn't have any control.
8: Yeah, nice. And also, it's nice to be good at something.
7: Uh-huh.
8: And I was getting better at something every day. And I think if you are good at something, you tend to feel a bit fonder about it, I think.
7: Yeah.
8: So I was getting slightly better at that every day and going, oh, cool. So I was looking forward to it every day and just doing, and I was just running 5K as fast as I could on footpath, all pandemic. And I think
7: your hips hurt.
8: Yeah, my hips. And I was doing that at age 45, and apparently
7: that's fine, mate. It makes your hips better, I think.
8: Just jarring middle-aged man hips onto concrete.
7: Yeah, so firstly, have you had x-rays?
8: No.
7: Okay, so first thing that I honestly would say to you, genuinely and sincerely, is go and get x-rays.
8: Right.
7: Because I wish that I had done that earlier.
8: Oh.
7: Because you can identify what is and isn't happening, and then you can change your behavior if you need to.
8: Right.
7: Well, you can just do less high, for example, if it is bone on bone, you'll end up having to do less high impact, stuff, or whatever.
8: I was saying this to my mum one day, and then I've just got sore hips from running on the footpath 5K every day, you know, and she's like, oh, well, what's happened since you've stopped running that hard on the footpath? I'm like, oh, I haven't stopped.
7: Yeah.
8: And she's like, well, don't do that. What are you doing?
7: Yeah, it hurts when I stab myself in the in the neck with this knife.
8: Yeah, so I just, she's like, run on the grass.
7: Do you think it's because I'm older that it hurts when I stab myself with this knife?
8: So now I do run on the oval and shorter distances and not as fast and all that sort of stuff. But even then, I can't help myself because I'm like, no, but I want to keep doing it. But today.
7: But there might be a way that you can keep doing it if you know what it is that you are doing and not doing.
8: Yeah.
7: The not knowing doesn't help.
8: Yeah, I know.
7: Right?
8: I know.
7: Like, I know that we think that, like, oh, well, until I know, it's fine. Maybe it's all fine and it'll just stop hurting. It's not going to change it one way or the other.
8: It's like just Queens of the Stone Age again. I'm just trying to block it out. Maybe something else will happen fix it.
7: We need the Queens of the Stone Age to get some x-rays of your hips, project them on the walls of the catacombs.
8: Is there a death x-ray as well that we can get?
7: But yeah, just find out. Like, honestly, just find out.
8: Because
7: there might be other things. If you want to keep running, for example, changing your shoes or getting a cortisone injection, there might be things that you can do to enable you to do the things that you still want to do without...
8: I'm scared of someone saying you have to swim from now on. I just don't want to do it.
7: You don't have to.
8: Yeah.
7: No one's going to make you do anything.
8: I know, but they're going to say, if you want to keep fit and not run anymore, you need to swim. And I'm like...
7: Some of it might be about specific exercises about muscles around areas.
8: Sometimes
7: it's not about the joint itself, but it's the way your muscles are reacting to the movement or whatever, and you can exercise. There's stuff you can do.
8: The first person, instead of... holding on to all this and not asking anyone and then asking you, it should be someone else. Yes, I know I should be doing something else.
7: Yeah. Oh, no, you can ask me. I'm happy for you to ask me. If I could go back in time and do one thing differently, I would have got x-rays earlier rather than trying to treat all the symptoms.
8: Done.
7: Just identify what it is.
8: All right.
7: And then you can monitor it.
8: Thank you.
7: Yeah.
8: I'll do it.
7: Yeah. The rest you can work out once you know what you're actually...
8: Yeah.
7: The rest of it doesn't make any sense until you know what else is going on.
8: But it's funny you said you're running...
7: What else do you need advice on?
8: You're running from something. It was funny because I was timing myself in the pandemic and running as fast as I could all the time. And then I was trying to beat whatever time it was and it was taking me a while or whatever. And then one night, it's a pandemic, you're in lockdown with a small child, a baby and your wife, and you're both going out of your heads. And we had a fight one night, and then I just before I was due to go out for a run, and I got out there and I beat my previous time by a minute and a half. I'm like, oh, perfect. All I need to do
7: was be real angry.
8: Replicate that every night.
7: Well, it's just one of those things too, where imagine if you find out that is the best way for you to perform. So, like, you go so well that, like, suddenly you're running, you know, at the Olympics.
8: Yeah.
7: but you're like, yeah. Look, just before we start.
8: Next to the starter's pistol is your wife.
7: Yeah.
8: Going.
7: And you're just about to say, I booked a holiday to.
8: Yeah. So I couldn't, that was literally the best time I ever did. I could never beat that time.
7: Did you ever think that you were going to be a family person? Were you did you grow up just kind of thinking, oh yeah, this is what you do. You grow up, you like get married, you have kids, like.
8: Yeah, I think so. I guess that thing where, that's funny. It's funny you say that because my wife said that to me the other day. She reminded me of something when we got together that she sort of said, what's the 3-year plan or whatever? And I was like, oh, married and have a kid and stuff like that. And she was like, I don't want to do that this soon.
7: Uh-huh.
8: And then it was a bit weird about us or whatever. So I guess I had that in my head. But then you get in the world of comedy and everyone's a man child and uh-huh. then you forget. Oh, no one gets married. No one has a kid and all that sort of stuff. And my wife had to be very clear and go, no, we're doing this. Let's hurry up and do it.
7: Yeah.
8: Let's do it now. And then I was like, oh, that's right. And I had to break out of comedy brain and be a normal person or whatever. So, but then that was awesome. And then we've got a beautiful little girl and that's. So good.
7: I've been interested in the fact that on your podcast at Ding Dong Club,
8: yes,
7: you've been talking to. So Blanket is the.
8: I call it Blanket.
7: Yes,
8: named after Michael Jackson's child that he dangled outside of a building. Yes,
7: exactly.
8: It's not her real name.
7: No, not her real name.
8: No,
7: out of privacy, which is fair.
8: Yeah.
7: Like something that parents have to think about a lot these days, right?
8: Yes.
7: Is the idea that, you know, you see people who are happy to post pictures of their kids all over social media and stuff.
8: Yeah.
7: And even like, you know, make content with their kids. And
8: everyone can do that. I don't want to do it.
7: Yeah.
8: Yeah.
7: But you have like, you are doing this little thing at the end of the podcast where you will talk to her.
8: Yeah.
7: And so how did you kind of wrestle around what you would and wouldn't do with that and how that would work? And like, did she want to be on the, like, was she just curious about what it was that you were doing and wanted to be involved? Like,
8: yes.
7: How did that come about?
8: Yeah, if you haven't heard it, it probably sounds like, you know, kids say the darndest things, and maybe it is.
7: What it is. And it's fun also because, particularly in the world of your podcast, if people haven't listened to them, however much of it is exaggerated comedically or however much of it is true or whatever, there is a curmudgeonly aspect to your personality.
8: Absolutely.
7: That is then like delightfully softened by these conversations that you have with your daughter at the end of the podcast.
8: Yeah. And it's nice. And that's the way it's ended up where people go, oh, you're nice to her and all that sort of stuff. And that's not on purpose.
7: Maybe you're not a monster.
8: Yeah. All that sort of stuff. All that sort of stuff. Both of those are fun. Yeah. It's fun to be an asshole.
7: Yes.
8: I think it's funny.
7: Contrast.
8: It's funny to be a dickhead.
7: Yes, of course.
8: And it's funny to be cute with a kid.
7: Yeah.
8: All of them can be true.
7: Yeah.
8: And so I, you know, probably like everyone thinks their kid's funny, maybe. I don't know. But I really like talking to my kid about everything. And then she'll say just, you know, she's in this great age or whatever where she's taking things in and she doesn't know what they mean, and then she'll repeat them at funny times and she has funny ideas about how the world works. I'm like, this is so funny, and I just laugh all the time at it. And then I was like, she would say so many silly things that would make me laugh that I'm like, oh my God, I'm just sick of telling people. Then she said this, then she said that. I'm like, I wonder if we just talk on the microphones, some of that will come out. And there's, you know, there's a bunch of that stuff that's coming out, and I just find it so funny. And she really likes it. I don't force her to do anything. I say, do you want to do this? And she'll be like, yes. Or she'll say, when do we get to do that again? Can we do that now? And yeah, we just get to play, and we might talk for 10, 15 minutes until she's tired. And then I edit that down to 2, and I pick the funniest bits out. And it's like, you know, I guess, you know what, coming from what we've talked about where it's like, you can be a joke technician and you can go, here are the rules of jokes, and this is, we'll mind map this subject, and this is why things are funny. And like that Dancing with the Stars joke, I wouldn't laugh at that because I can see the workmanship behind it. You know, it's a very technical joke. You could see that joke coming, that sort of thing. But when you have a 6-year-old or a 5-year-old saying just insane stuff, it's like, you can't pick it. You can't write that stuff. So a lot of comedy is about surprise. Well, I don't know what the f*** she's on about. I don't know what she's thinking. And she says all this insane stuff. I'm like, this is the best. So I just try and capture a bit of that. And then it's just like on top of everything else, it's just like a nice moment. And I get so many people hit me up that I guess people that have followed me through, you know, the podcasting era where they're they follow you along of a similar age. So they've got kids of that age as well. And so then they relate to it, or they go, that's similar to what my kid does, and that's really cool that you get to do that as well. So I get a lot of like cool reaction because of all of those reasons. So it's and it's just a nice little moment with my kid that, you know, we can have a record of her being like that. Like, I got heaps of baby photos, I've got heaps of her drawings, I've got albums of stuff and whatever. But now I have an archive of what she thinks every week, you know, from the age of 5 until whenever I stop doing it. So I think that's really cool.
7: Yeah, I do too. I listen to Jimmy Pardo's podcast, Never Not Funny, and his son Oliver used to do their trip. They would do a trivia question in each episode, and his son Oliver started doing it when he was like 12 or 13 or whatever. And it was a great part of the show, but he's literally about to go off to college and he's going to stop doing it now. But it was like, you're like, oh yeah, we kind of like got to have, like, without it ever being like too intrusive in like hearing him grow up, you know, not too over the mark. You're like, well, this is your life and this is part of your world. And it's nice. It's really nice. I'm conscious of time, so I'm going to start finishing up. If you could wake up tomorrow and you had a skill, the way I'd like to define these skills are, if you could take the 10,000 hours to learn how to do this, but you just don't want to. You just want to be able to do the thing.
8: Yeah.
7: What would you like to be able to do?
8: Look, you know what? Off the top of my head, and this, if I sat down and thought about it, it would probably be completely different. But I go to Thailand a lot.
7: What?
8: Not dodgy. genuinely like the climate and the food.
7: Yes.
8: And I go, and there's always people with me. Yeah. They're watching me. It's all fine.
7: I mean, that doesn't make it sound less sus. There's people with you watching you.
8: I have many alibis. My wife is with me the majority of the time, or there's people with me. Know,
7: people who are innocent are always saying, I know, I've got heaps of alibis.
8: I know. Yeah. I just feel like I've got to get in there before someone else does. Right. So I think I did try and start to learn Thai over the pandemic, and I just found it so hard that I think I feel bad that I'm going over there all the time and I don't speak the language. So if I could click my fingers and speak fluent Thai, and I do watch videos of Westerners that travel vloggers and whatever, and they go over there and they're speaking in Thai, and I'm like, this is cool, because the Thai locals there love it, and you know, you're showing respect and everything. And I'm like, oh, I want that feeling. That would be cool while I'm there. I'm actually, you know, not just being a grub or whatever. And even like the few bits and pieces that I learn, when I speak it in like Thai restaurants here, they fucking love it. Yeah. They love that you've taken the time to buy it. They're like super appreciative.
7: Oh, yeah.
8: Yeah.
7: All right.
8: And I don't even know that many words, but they're like,
7: I mean, it's amazing how little you've picked up in all the times you've been there.
8: You know what? I was really happy. The last time I went, I understood someone's question to me, and I was like, oh, are you asking me if this is good? And he goes, yeah. And I go, yes, it's good. yeah, I was really happy. But I know, hello, thank you, and yummy.
7: So, what is the biggest misconception that people might have about you, do you think?
8: I would hate the idea of saying, oh, you're wrong at your opinion of whatever.
7: Okay.
8: Like, I get it. Like, I understand.
7: You think what you think.
8: Yeah,
7: you don't care too much what someone else is.
8: But like, what do you do?
7: Yeah, it's not going to. Yeah. You thinking about it one way or the other doesn't change it.
8: Yes.
7: Yeah.
8: Yeah, that. So some people think, you know, I'm a grump and I'm hard and all that sort of stuff. Like I said.
7: But also sometimes it's helpful for you to be perceived like that.
8: And you
7: might not necessarily be that, but you don't mind that people think that that is the case.
8: And like I said, you know, with the comedy writing, it's like, you know, there's got to be the butt of a joke at some point.
7: Yeah.
8: So, you know, if you're making jokes and you're being a bit of a dick and being an arsehole, and people go, oh, you've been an arsehole because you talk like this, it's like, well, it's a joke. I'm trying to be funny.
7: Yeah.
8: And then you've got to be hard because you're a boss and stuff. So some people think I'm, you know, too harsh or, you know, scary. I get a bit of people thinking I'm scary or whatever, but the people that know me and, you know, I muck around with them, whatever, they know I'm just a bit of a dickhead or whatever. But whatever, I don't mind what people think.
7: People should listen to Ding Dong Club. They should go to the Basement Comedy Club.
8: Yeah.
7: It is a absolutely fantastic comedy room. Well designed. It's like so well run. It's like, it's a great regular, just like if you love comedy and you want to go to a very consistently entertaining, like, I know for some people there are great alt comedy rooms all over Melbourne where you can go and see like really provocative, interesting, cutting edge comedy And I encourage people to go to those places. Like, but it's much more that idea of going, if you and your mates from work or whatever, like, it's the sort of place that I would, like, sometimes during the comedy festival, my brother-in-law will be like, what do you recommend? And I'll be like, go see Dave Thornton. Like, because, like, it's your work group. Like, you know what I mean? Yeah. Thornton will be f***ing great. Like,
8: absolutely.
7: He's a great comedian.
8: Yep.
7: He'll be, everyone will kind of, like, relate to, like, something that he's saying.
8: No one's going and having, like, 4 out of 10.
7: No, you're having a great time. Yeah. Your whole group. Yeah. Everyone there will find something that like. And and Basement definitely has that quality as well, which is over the night there, you are going to find a lot of, like, things that you would like.
8: Absolutely. And, you know, I've, not that you're going for the point of this, but I try really hard to make sure that it's going to be a really good night for everyone to come in. Yeah. So there's no accidents. You're not going to, again, you're not going to have a 4 out of 10. You're going to come in there, and at the minimum, even if you, you know, whatever happens, you're going to have a 7, I reckon.
7: Yeah.
8: And, you know, same with Ding Dong Club. I just try so hard with this stuff that I really hope that you give it a go or have a listen or whatever, because I'm really trying hard. I reckon that's what I do, I think. If that makes sense. Like, it sounds weird in comedy, but, you know, some people just do what they want to do, and I don't think I'm naturally gifted at anything. I think that's the thing. So I really try extra hard to be a worker, to make up for not being naturally great at anything, if that makes sense.
7: One more question, Carl, and we're done. Like, this is literally, I feel like we actually did talk about some shit.
8: Yeah, I know. I came in here going, let's just be funny and be dickheads, and then we got... Yeah,
7: no, I bloody got you.
8: Yeah, you got me.
7: I bloody got you into my bloody trap.
8: Yeah, sorry, everyone.
7: Sorry, Dave Thornton. I have a time machine. I can take it any point in the future or any point in the past. One round trip. All I ask is you use it for purely selfish reasons. So I don't want you to go back and kill baby Hitler unless your passion in life is to kill baby Hitler.
8: You're pro Hitler.
7: No. I'm happy for you to kill baby Hitler if you've always wanted to do that. Like, I just don't want you to feel like you have an obligation to.
8: Yeah.
7: Can I tell you a real, this is a true story.
8: I want to go back and kill baby Gandhi before. Oh,
7: yeah. just see if that helps. Oh my God. Yeah. It's like, no, baby Hitler.
8: Yeah.
7: Fine.
8: I want
7: to kill baby Gandhi, but then replace baby Hitler as Gandhi to see if it's nature versus nurture.
8: I want to go back. I want to kill baby Mother Teresa, or as they called it back there, baby Teresa.
7: No, baby Mother Teresa was what they called her even back then. She was just born a Mother Teresa.
8: Yeah.
7: So

0: I mean, not the future.
1: Okay.
0: Yeah.
1: All right. That's good. That's good to that. So somewhere in the past.
0: Yeah, it's got to be the past. Yeah.
1: And it can be like, you know, you can go and see Liverpool play it, like, you know, like some big famous match or something. Like, I mean, it can be, I want it to be selfish.
0: Yeah. I don't know. I don't, like, it's all pretty good. It's all going pretty well. Yeah. I don't know what else there is.
1: Okay. Interesting.
0: I like what I do and what I've done. Yeah.
1: You don't have to, like, you can literally just go on
0: it's such a cop out. You're so just boring. Like,
1: you know what? I'll just go to Thailand 20 years ago.
0: Yeah, no, totally. Totally. You know what? Yes. You know what? I'm doing it. That's it. I'm taking it.
1: I always wanted to see what Thailand was in there.
0: I'm taking it. I'm going back.
1: Yeah. How long? What would be the era if you literally could go to Thailand? So, okay. We're using the time machine to go to Thailand in a different era.
0: Yeah.
1: What era do you want to go to Thailand?
0: Not even that long ago. Like, it's not like, oh, I want to go back when it's pristine. Because, you know what? I'm a shop kid. I'm a street kid.
1: Yeah.
0: When I go to Thailand, I still like going to all the shops. I don't want to flop and drop and sit in the middle of nowhere. I want to go down the shops. So I want to go back, and I want to go back like 20 years, and the beers are a little bit cheaper again. Like, that would be cool. Like, getting a bargain over there is so good. There'd be everything would be a little bit cheaper. That's what I'm doing. I'm going back. I'm using my time machine to go back and save a dollar a beer. That's what I'm doing.
1: I feel like you've redeemed yourself with, like, using time travel to go back to a slightly cheaper Thailand.
0: Is there a leaderboard for dumbest answer?
1: Yeah.
0: Is that it?
1: Number one?
0: Am I number one?
1: by a long shot. Like, S tier. It's like number one, and then like a real sharp drop off to where the rest kind of. It's real Don Bradman, and then like Steve Smith.
0: Is it bad to be that proud of that answer? I wouldn't go back to change that answer. That's a good answer.
1: Yeah. Thank you, Carl. I appreciate it.
0: Thank you.
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6: Okay, are you recording?
7: Welcome along, good people, to episode 249 of the Howie Games, the player profile of Melbourne Storm and Queensland gun Cameron Munster. 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All right, here's Cam and his player profile. Roll it, Tommy. This man, well, he survived Melbourne Storm pre-season camps. He survived Bellamy. He survived Origin. He survived grand final wins and losses. But Cameron Munster, are you ready for the Howie Games player profile questions?
6: Don't know about that. Let's go.
7: Let's see how we go. Nicknames, what are yours?
6: Depends who you're talking to.
7: Okay, give me an array.
6: Dickhead.
7: Who calls you that?
6: Billy Egg. Money.
7: Yep.
6: Munster. And that's probably pretty much it, other than Dickhead, yeah.
7: Okay, I have to try it once. What's your favourite food, Dickhead? Actually, it does roll off the tongue, it, doesn't it? It works
6: it's
7: pretty
6: a,
7: well.
6: It's a good name, isn't it? Favourite food? Spag bowl.
7: Spag bowl. If you are cooking and someone is coming around to your house that you're trying to impress, what are you making?
6: I am making chicken pesto pasta.
7: Chicken pesto pasta. Mm. Is there any secret little tip to the Dickhead chicken pesto pasta or not?
6: There is. I'll go buy the actual basil leaves.
7: Right.
6: Off the plant.
7: Yes.
6: Pick them. Obviously, hand pick them. Takes a while. You need a mixer. Get the cheese. Is it Parmigiano? Reggiano?
7: Yep, that's it.
6: Get that. Obviously, cut that up in squares. Pine nuts. Olive oil, look for a little bit of olive oil in the mixer, and then pretty much obviously mix it up, cook the chicken, and then throw it on.
7: Yeah.
6: And then pretty much wait for the chicken to kind of cook a little bit, and then I'll throw the basil stuff in there.
7: That's good. I like that they're hand-picked basil leaves. Mm-hmm. Okay. So three people are coming around, alive, dead, that you've met, that you haven't met. Mm. Three people are coming around for your famous hand-picked basil leaf chicken pasta. Who's coming around?
6: An Aussie icon, Shane Warne.
7: Warney, yep. He'd be good, but he wouldn't eat it.
6: You reckon?
7: Mate,
6: you reckon meat pie, you reckon?
7: I've never seen a man eat lasagna and chips like Warney did.
6: Really?
7: He'd have a Boxing Day function every year, like on the second night of the test match, and be all these, like, all the biggest names in Melbourne, and you'd just be sitting in the back and everyone would be eating lasagna.
6: That's mad.
7: His expression was, he liked lasagna more than Garfield the cat.
6: That's outstanding.
7: So Warney's coming, so you better have some lasagna on the side, yeah.
6: I always might just have some chips then for him.
7: Yeah, he likes the chips.
6: So Warney, I'm going to have to go Michael Jordan.
7: Yep. So two number 23s, that's good.
6: Yep, I love my 23s.
7: Yep.
6: Oh, this is a toughie. I don't know if you know him, Howie, but
7: give me a go.
6: I'm going to go Tupac Shakur.
7: I do. We're talking rap.
6: Yeah.
7: Right, Tupac.
6: Yeah, I just like, obviously he was in the R&B and rap.
7: Yeah.
6: I know it's a different group, but I
7: like it. Good mix.
6: I just think he would have different stories. I would love to know some of his stories, I reckon.
7: Jordan, Warren, and Tupac.
6: Yeah.
7: That could be the best answer I've had to that question. What was your first ever job? First thing you did that you got paid for?
6: That was easy. I worked at Amart All Sports, which is like a rebel sport.
7: Did you?
6: Yeah, I used to work at back home in Rockhampton. That was my first.
7: In one particular area or overall?
6: Overall.
7: Overall.
6: I was probably, should have just pretty much stayed at the back.
7: You're a bit more of a warehouse than a front house, man.
6: I should have really just opened the cardboard boxes and putting the shoes away. giving advice to people for runners and clothing and that, and balls and stuff. So, but yeah, look, it was good. I enjoyed it. Customer service. I try my best with customer service, but if I didn't have the answer, I'd try and do my best to try and find the answer.
7: Oh, that's good.
6: So that was my best attribute.
7: So that was your first job. What was your first ever car?
6: I want a Mazda 3.
7: Okay. Yep. What colour?
6: It was like a charcoal colour.
7: Okay. That's a good first car.
6: Yeah. Back home in Rocky, my mum gave me the Hyundai XL.
7: Did she?
6: Yeah, the old green wagon. That poor thing was getting ripped up with the handbrakes and stuff. So.
7: On handbrake turns.
6: Yeah, the old handbrake turns. You used to absolutely rip up that. Sorry, mum.
7: What are you currently watching?
6: Mobland.
7: Oh,
6: how good is it?
7: I've started watching it. I've been flying lately on Qantas. So good. Has it. Pierce Brosnan.
8: It's always the same. In any orchard, you plant the trees. The trees grow tall. Then sooner or later, they begin to get mangled. And before you know it, the apples start to rot. And that, Harry, my son, is pruning time.
7: Best show I've seen for a long time.
6: Conrad?
7: Yes.
6: Yeah, no.
7: So good.
6: I loved, obviously, Harry, Tom.
7: Yes.
6: Tom Hardy.
7: Right, okay,
6: Harry,
7: yes. The main dude.
6: The big dog.
7: I'm only like six episodes in. How many series is there?
6: There's only one season at the moment.
7: Oh, right.
6: At the moment.
7: It's so good.
6: Yeah.
7: Because I'd seen it a few times and it was Mobland. I thought, it's going to be an American. And as soon as I clicked on, I said, directed by Guy Ritchie, and there was English accents. I thought, this is me. It's a good pick.
6: Have you seen Animal Kingdom?
7: Yes.
6: Have you seen Waterfront yet?
7: Yes.
6: Yeah, but what's his name? The Barrett. Is it Barrett's?
7: Yeah. And the good show.
6: Yeah, good show.
7: That's a good show.
6: Mm.
7: Yeah, I've watched Waterfront with my wife.
6: Yeah.
7: Okay, when you were coming home from school in Rocky and you weren't going outside to do something, what were you turning on the telly to watch as a kid after school?
6: I didn't get the chance to watch telly. My dad did. He was all over it. Fox Classics.
7: Fox Classics. That's definitely your dad's choice.
6: Yeah. So he was a mad John Wayne fan.
7: Right.
6: So when I was coming home, it was crazy. People could probably talk about this. Kingswood Country.
7: Yeah.
6: Ted Bulpit. and the other one was the Talking Horse, Mr. Ed.
7: Oh, the horse is a horse, of course.
6: Yeah.
7: Right.
6: Fortunately, dad's main was the TV. So I had to watch whatever he watched.
7: Mr. Ed, quality show.
6: Or Murder, She Wrote.
7: Angela Lansbury.
6: Yeah, Mum used to love that too. So,
7: what is your favourite movie?
6: Happy Gilmore 1 or Law Abiding Citizen?
9: As a prosecutor, I'm breaking all the rules right now, and I don't give a damn because I'm a father, I have a little girl, and what you did, bravo.
7: What's Law? I haven't seen Law Abiding Citizen.
6: Jerry Butler?
7: Oh, yeah, he's good.
6: Yeah.
7: Have you seen...
6: Jamie Foxx?
7: Have you seen... Happy Gilmore 2?
6: Yep.
7: First hour, I thought, was just quality television.
6: Yeah.
7: I loved all the cameos.
6: Yeah, I loved the cameos too.
7: I only got an hour in, but I loved that Jack Nicklaus was in it.
6: Yeah.
7: And Rory McIlroy was in it. And John Daly. I thought John Daly was very good.
6: Yeah, he was good. Yeah. I love that. Like, but I think they could have dragged down the death of his wife at the time.
7: Well, she died early on, didn't she? She got hit by the golf. Anyway, we don't give too much away. Musically, what do you listen to?
6: I'm a country man.
7: Are you?
6: Yeah, I love a bit of Luke Combs, Kane Brown.
7: Did you see Luke Combs when he came out here or not? Right.
6: Yeah, Luke Combs, yeah, come and seen him. Had the opportunity to meet Kane Brown.
7: Right.
6: Met up with him. Such a...
7: Good dude?
6: Yeah, legend.
7: Right.
6: Loves golf, loves his NFL. So, yeah, I was talking heaps with him there. And he just seems like a normal human being, but we obviously have him on the pedestal because of the way he can sing.
7: Yeah, do you read books at all, Cam?
6: The best thing about me reading is there's the pictures in it.
7: Okay.
6: But I did have one book I read.
7: Go.
6: Betting with Odds.
7: Betting with Odds?
6: Alan Tripp.
7: Right. Oh, the bookmaking bloke.
6: Yeah. Yep. Matt Tripp's dad.
7: Right.
6: He obviously was the one that created Sportsbet, and it's an eye-opener.
7: Good book?
6: Yeah. Oh, it's true events. It's all about the Dockers and painters and Dockers.
7: Right,
6: and
7: what's it called?
6: Betting with Odds.
7: Right, I'll have a crack at that. Betting with Odds.
6: Yeah, it's a good little book.
7: Podcast, do you listen to them?
6: I listen to a little bit of them,
7: Give me a podcast that you listen to that you like.
6: I actually listen to you a fair bit, Howie.
7: Have you?
6: Yeah, I have. with obviously Jackson Warne. Right. Perhaps this is one as well. I actually love true sporting events, and right. I feel like you have some raw segments on that. Overseas, I can't go past Joe Rogan.
7: Yeah.
6: That's probably something I really watch. Yeah.
7: He's
6: so good too.
7: Okay. Someone that you've met, Money, that we would say is well-known or a person of celebrity that has made a positive impact on you because, you know, you have all sorts of people through the doors at Storm in Queensland.
6: I'd have to say Jamie Dwyer and Mark Knowles.
7: Jamie Dwyer, the hockey player, has been on this show.
6: Oh, yeah.
7: Very good dude. How'd you come across Jamie?
6: Both from Rocky, him and Mark Knowles.
7: Oh, of course.
6: They're both hockey players.
7: Right. So did you meet on your way up or just?
6: They obviously were hectic hockey players and in their own right, probably the best players.
7: Yeah, well, Jamie was the best in the world, wasn't he?
6: Yeah, for a long time. So they reached out to me and being from Rocky, they obviously love their rugby league. Jamie now lives in Perth and Mark lives in Brisbane.
7: That's cool.
6: But yeah, just the way they've gone about their business as obviously I know hockey is not a massive sport in our world in Australia, but overseas they're very well known. And we had Jamie come in and talk about if you get beaten, you want to be beaten at your best. And I think that's probably never a truer word being said. So you know, I think Jamie has had a pretty positive impact on me there.
7: That's cool. Favourite holiday destination?
6: Italy.
7: Italy?
6: Yeah, love Italy.
7: Italy. Well, you're a sort of Cinque Terre man? Are you Rome or Sicily or where are you going?
6: No, I love Lake Como.
7: Lake Como? Mm. She must be getting paid well by the store.
6: No,
7: she's
6: not getting paid.
7: Como.
6: My wife's got a very expensive taste. She's
7: that's
6: a log.
7: That's big coin
6: so,
7: right there.
6: She's Italian.
7: That's
6: she's
7: not $200 a night over at Lake Como, Munster.
6: I've been there once and I want to go back there.
7: Right, okay.
6: I loved every bit of it. Oh, I actually want to do a White Christmas in New York as well.
7: Well, that was going to be a bucket list destination, so yep. White Christmas
6: in New York. White Christmas in New York, yeah,
7: so. I was lucky enough to do that.
6: Was it not beautiful?
7: It was. I was there for Christmas and New Year, and I watched the ball drop, and I think I nearly lost four fingers. I've never been so cold in my life.
6: Tuesday, don't do it.
7: No, do it, but rug up.
6: Okay.
7: I was probably a little bit under-equipped in the clothing department. Something that you are good at away from rugby league, doesn't matter how minute, but someone... something that you think you're good at. Doesn't matter. I always use this expression. I think I'd be an outstanding travel agent. I reckon I'm really good at booking holidays. And I'm these days quite a good net bowler to my son. We go to the nets a lot and I bowl for an hour and then says, shall I be hit now? And he's like, no, Dad, we've got to go now. So I they're skills that I quite rate myself in. What are you good at that we might not appreciate?
6: I'd have to say either like event manager, so like obviously
7: planning
6: events.
7: Right.
6: Or party liaison.
7: Okay.
6: I think that would be my forte.
7: What, like sort of end-of-season trip party liaison
6: guy? Yeah, I reckon I'd be able to do so, like events or something. Or
7: right.
6: Go on and showing people like destinations in a certain state. I reckon that'd be my...
7: Right.
6: I reckon that'd be my go. Just being the bubbly person I am, I reckon I might be able to keep everyone...
7: I think you'd be good at that. What if anything scares you?
6: Sharks.
7: Do they?
6: Yeah. When I was a kid, my dad showed me Jaws as a young age.
7: Dun, dun, dun, dun, dun.
6: And ever since then, I think that's what sharks do, which is... I've seen so many shark attacks on the news. And
7: well, there's been a few late. You know who's terrified of sharks also? The great Ricky Ponting.
6: Is he?
7: Yep, terrified of him.
6: Met him a couple of times, actually, at the Capitol, hitting the diving range.
7: He's a great man, good golfer.
6: He's a good golfer,
7: You won't meet him at the beach. He goes nowhere near it because he's terrified of sharks.
6: Well, I think I'm with him there. We're born to be on land. We weren't born to swim. If we did, we have gills.
7: Yeah, well, very much so. Yeah. Last one for you. And as a Queensland Origin captain,
6: yep.
7: If you get this wrong... I think it's enough for them to strip the captaincy off you. So I'm trying to show you the weight of this question, okay? Cameron Munster, there is only one right answer. Pineapple on pizza, yes or no?
6: No.
7: I think Billy's got to take the captaincy off him, Tommy. How can you be a Queenslander and not have pineapple on pizza?
6: No.
7: No.
6: I don't eat Hawaiian pizza.
7: You don't?
6: I'm a meat lover's man.
7: Really? Don't you just stick a bit of pineapple on?
6: No. Are you mad?
7: No. Are you mad?
6: That's obviously a Melburnian thing.
7: Well, no, I get 70% yes, 30% no. And sometimes if it's no, I shouldn't put the episode out.
6: If we're going into that then. Yep. Are you a tomato sauce and barbecue sauce in the fridge or in the cupboard?
7: Fridge.
6: Then you shouldn't be here, Howie.
7: You put them in the cupboard.
6: In the cupboard.
7: Righto, well, one all. I got one for you.
6: We'll just take this and go, eh?
7: No. There's still a chance for you to redeem yourself.
6: Oh, this will be good.
7: Peanut butter, crunchy or smooth?
6: Smooth.
7: Come on, why would you have peanut butter with no crunch?
6: Because, every time I put crunch on, I got holes in my sandwich. It doesn't smooth over the bread, unless you're going, we're not on the same amount of money as you, Howie.
7: Oh, please.
6: You go and buy $1,000 bloody loaf of bread.
7: Please. So this has never happened before, but as good as your episode is next week, next Thursday, I'm not sure we're going to put it out.
6: I'm okay with that. With after your comments, I don't know how you still have a job, Howie.
7: Good on you. Well,
6: thanks, Howie.
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6: Munster! He is quite hot! Here he is again!
7: Leiro and Hughes, ball movement is good. Munster dummy, Munster step, Munster on hands and knees scores the try.
6: He gives it to Munster, Munster's got over!
5: When you ask people about Cam Munster, they invariably use the term knockabout. It's a positive term, a bloke that gives his all on the footy field, likes a laugh, loves his family, and in his words, is not a perfect person. But then who is? Cam captained his beloved Queensland in Origin for the first time this year in Game 2, then lost his dad, Steve, just before Game 3, a game where Cam led the Maroons to a famous series win. It has been a tough year for Cam and his family.

0: missing junior rep teams to arriving at a Melbourne Storm team stacked with some true greats, his love for Craig Bellamy nearly losing it all, to now being a beloved figure and star of the game, Cams is a unique journey told wonderfully well by the man himself. Thanks to the main man, John O'Demis at Melbourne Storm for making this episode happen. 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

0: been tried with me. We wanna reach Mount Sinai.
1: Well, this bloke wanders in as a star of rugby league, which tests me because I've had to go deep into his history. I've been watching videos. I've been looking at highlights. I've been looking at stats. Cam, we've been trying to make this happen for a while now, and you in the lead up to finals, I can't tell you how appreciative we are. We've never met before, but so do you come in here and trust the show in what's been a really big year on and off the field for you and your family. Thanks for joining us on the Howie Games, mate.
2: Thanks for having me, Howie. Yeah, look, when obviously the media guys at the club reached out to me that you guys were interested at the Howie Games, I was pretty chuffed. Although my old man used to love watching cricket, used to hear you commentate, and my old man loved cricket, and he was a diehard Warnie fan, and I've watched some clips and some stuff of obviously you and Warnie and some other stuff that you've done around the cricketing world, and yeah, I was very lucky to obviously be here today.
1: Mate, we'll get to your dad, but we just had a quick coffee downstairs, and condolences to you and your family, mate. It played out on a national level, which I imagine is even more difficult. How's your mum?
2: You don't realise the works behind the scenes that you got to do once unfortunately someone passes, and that's obviously a death certificate, organising a funeral. And just all those, like, mum has to organise a trust and super and all that stuff. So yeah, there's a lot of stuff that you got to do behind the scenes when someone passes away. But it was probably more shock than anything. And I think a lot of people could probably attest to things when family members are sick and they've been sick for a long time. You kind of slowly deal with it. But when something hits you between the eyes in such a big week, captain in Queensland, decider in Sydney, it's probably no bigger feat for me as a rugby league player. At high stakes. So, yeah, it was an interesting one. It was not ideal, but we all go through that as human beings, and there's always got to be adversity, and it's just how you go against adversity and try and obviously adapt to it. And felt like I did that. Like I said, my mum's still doing a bit tough, but hopefully we can get through it all together and get through it.
1: Well, I hope she listens to this and puts a smile on her face, because I've no doubt she's very proud of you. And we'll speak to what happened with the Origin as we go through your journey. But what I was just sort of talking about with you is, you know, you were born in, would you say, 94?
2: Yeah, 94. Yeah.
1: So, you know, your parents have been together 30 plus years. I've been with my wife for 20 years. And it's like when you're with, I don't know, you're married now and you've got a young family. How long have you been with your wife from way to go?
2: Well, you're testing me here. Married 16 months and been together for about 7.5 years.
1: So these are things you don't want to get wrong.
2: Yeah, no,
1: these are things
2: you've
1: got to get right.
2: You think I'd get them right.
1: But what I'm saying is, I know with my wife after nearly 20 years, which I can't believe it, you start a sentence and they finish the sentence. You wake up in the morning, they're there. You have your routines together. And I as you say, one goes through it, but it must be incredibly difficult for your mum after an extended period of time that your dad's just not there. And you can't put yourself in those shoes, because you and I haven't lived that.
2: Yeah, I always keep harping on how strong my mum is. And I don't know how she keeps battling through. Every Saturday, my dad loved to bet on the races. And he always used to ring me in the morning and give me his tips, even though they were shit.
1: I think good he was, on your dad.
2: Yeah, I think he was 1 out of 100 every weekend we had a tip. So he'd ring me, don't worry, he'd ring me if it was over $10. But yeah, I think that was just the connection I have with my dad, was every Saturday morning ringing me. So I think it gets a bit down in the dumps at times for myself with those memories on Saturdays. Mm. But I guess, you kind of cherish those moments, because you obviously won't get them ever again. Mm. But my mum would have different memories of my old man, especially at home. He loved to cook, but couldn't clean. He was terrible cleaner, and he used to leave his clothes lying around. So I always remember mum just whinging about him not putting his stuff away or cleaning up. So
1: I hope my kids are listening to this.
2: Yeah. So I guess, you obviously whinge about that and always moan about some people's flaws. And when they're gone, you kind of think, damn, I wish I had that. You know, yeah. You still wish I had that feeling of telling them to pick it up or telling them to do this and that. Just because obviously mum loved to clean, which never was her forte, but she had to do it because if it wasn't for her.
1: Yeah, I hear you. Hey, you've just come from training now. So it's Thursday. You play the Roosters tomorrow night, at Amy Park. And there was a stat popped up the other day about your percentage wins I was watching your game last week on Friday and Thursday nights. It's extraordinary, but it's a big week for your coach.
2: Yep.
1: And I'll talk to you about the coach as we go on, because I know you've got a great relationship. He's got his 600th game.
2: He's not 600 years old, but it looks like it.
1: Every year he's retiring and then he pushes on. But what is a training day? So I've got a fair idea of the AFL world, which is why I've made a lot of notes. So I'll try not to refer to them, but rugby league is not my forte. What's a training day
2: Yep.
1: before 24 hours before your game. Physically, what is it? And how much tactics and game analysis goes into you playing tomorrow night against the Roosters?
2: Yeah, it's a great question. For the 24 hours before kickoff, we usually have a couple of meetings. So, for example, I'm in the spine. If no one knows rugby league in Melbourne, the spine's just the 1, 7, 9,
1: yep,
2: and 6. And that's just the block boys that want to run the shape or organise the game management side of things. And that's about 8:20 we have that meeting. And then we go into physio. Well, I have physio at 8:40, and then we go as a team meeting at 9. So we obviously have a chat what we want to get through in that spine meeting at 8:20, and we go through our plays, get it all sorted. So when we go to the team meeting, we can address the playing group.
1: Yep.
2: And then the coaches will go up and obviously show some clips.
1: Of what they want you to do or what your opposition are going to do at this stage?
2: Bit of both. So we do D and attack.
1: Okay.
2: So we just do, so they might have some clips on some, obviously some strengths of the other team, some weaknesses or some things that there's some common trends in their game that they obviously utilize or play a fair bit to, and, a bit of a vice versa with attack and defense. So assistant coaches do that when they obviously have a defense coach and an attack coach, and they'll probably go on for maybe 45 minutes, that meeting. And then we go do game prep or training prep, which is like your hammy stretches or your glute stretches, or you got to do your band work just to get your body firing. And then we all go as a group out on, Gosh's paddock about 10 past 10, do walking touch.
1: Which is extraordinary, because I often drive past when I'm going to the MCG, etc. Yep. And there is ostensibly the best Australian sporting team for the last 20 years. And old mate's walking his dog past, and I can just sit there and watch the whole thing. I think that's fantastic. Like, league Storm fans must love that.
2: I think as players, we love it too.
1: Very cool.
2: It is. I think there's not really a whole heap of that old feeling or old training fields that you get to go and watch those sort of things anymore. I'm not too sure about rugby league well, but a lot of AFL teams when I watch, they like to train inside, like the stadium, and you can't really see them train.
1: 15 minutes, send the cameras out. Yeah. You get no idea what they're doing.
2: Yeah, so I think we're pretty lucky in that sense. Like, I know it's not a real rugby league dominant town, Melbourne, but I feel like a lot of people love their sport in Melbourne, and there's a reason why we got 40,000 members. It might not be because they love rugby league, but they just love sport in general. And we've been so successful the last 20 years, like you spoke about, Howie, and I think people just like jumping on a team that wins and or mostly wins every second or third week. So we've been fortunate enough to be such a very big force of a rugby league community in Melbourne, and we're only going to keep growing. And we're not trying to obviously outgrow AFL. That's not our plan, but we just want to be loved by Melbourne. And I think they started that really well in 98.
1: I think what's been really well portrayed is be a Hawthorn supporter and be a Storm supporter. Like, you can support more than one code, but you're a doggy supporter. So as this happened last night, as a professional athlete, so for those, we're going to be a little bit behind by the time this goes out, but the Dogs needed Essendon to beat the Gold Coast Suns for your team to go through to finals. Unlikely to happen. There's 6-1 down at quarter time.
3: Already the margin has blown out to 34 points. Bulldogs fans probably look away for now.
4: Are they going to have a bad Wednesday?
1: As a professional athlete, if you were in the Melbourne Storm in this situation, how far into that game, Cam, would you have thought, we're not playing in the finals, I might have a first quiet beer?
2: I watched the game last night. I would have said the last 4 minutes of the second half.
1: Right, you were done.
2: I was done, I think. I know Essendon come back and kicked a couple of quick ones, and but I feel like the way, and I know disrespect to Essendon, they've got, 15, 16?
1: Yeah, they have
2: got a fair few players out.
1: So many injuries.
2: So, like, the Suns were just too good, and I think they ended up winning by 69 points or something.
1: Or more,
2: so.
1: I think it was up there towards 90.
2: Yeah,
1: turned off and just probably
2: Yeah.
1: So you reckon just before halftime you thought, I might just have a quiet light beer here and the season's done.
2: It's a tough one because you're like, obviously, disappointed you lost to Freo. I watched that game as well. We were up looking really good in the first quarter.
1: Dominating.
2: And obviously, I don't even think we kicked the goal in the second quarter. So but that's the momentum swings of our game these days of AFL and NRL. You're never comfortable, you know. You could be 40-0 up or 40 points up and it doesn't mean anything anymore. So just shows momentum swings at the moment. And yeah, pretty disappointing for the boys. I know we've had some good players. We've got some actually good young talent coming through. I've been watching it a fair bit.
1: Who do you like?
2: Sam Darcy's a freak.
1: He's a freak.
2: Ed Richards.
1: Yep.
2: I love Ed. I know I'm obviously good mates with the Bont. Go to his cafe actually every now and then down the road. So he just lives down the road from me. I was pretty disappointed Dunkley left to the Lions, but he's obviously going well at the Lions at the moment. But actually, funny story. Josh Dunkley was the one that got me onto the Dogs train in about 2015.
1: So I was going to say, why did you end up becoming a Dog?
2: Well, I was at Adidas at the time. I'm now with Puma. But I was at Adidas and he was at Adidas and he was a young fella coming through and I only just got to the Storm and at the back end of 13 and didn't have a team. And I met him at a Adidas promo and he's like, mate, jump on with us. We haven't won anything. And I was like, I'll jump on. And that was at the start of 2015 and seen a flag in 2016. But everyone always says I jumped on because of
1: But then he left. He's gone and won another flag.
2: Yeah, he's gone and won another one. So it must be him.
1: Yeah, fair enough.
2: But yeah, no, JJ's been going well. But yeah, we got some good players coming through. So we just probably need a couple of key defenders and I think we'll be right.
1: You're spot on. That guy that came in, he's only played a couple of games, is Croft. Father, son, he's just taking these hangers in the four. The modern athlete, I watch rugby league and you guys are just so fit and fast now. But in AFL, you seem to need to be 195 plus. They're so big and tall now.
2: They're so big and fast too.
1: Yeah.
2: I remember watching Croft's first game and Norton took his snag.
1: Yeah.
2: It was his first ever goal. And took
1: I was commentating that one, having a crack at Norton. Mate.
3: Norton Croft, the father, son, strikes it nice. Has he got the distance? Oh, Norton might have taken it off him.
2: Yeah, the ball was over. The ball was over. So that was his first ever goal.
1: Off.
2: He ripped him off. But Norton's obviously kicked really well at the back end of this year. So, well, we get Cody Waitman back as well next year.
1: Yep.
2: So fingers crossed he can come back and I reckon top four for the boys next year.
1: There
2: no
1: you
2: pressure,
1: go.
2: Lads.
1: There you go. So this is why you can support both codes, as you play in one and obviously support the other. tell me, mate, right back at the start, where did you grow up? What was family life like? And when do you first have memories of rugby league?
2: Yeah, I think my sister and I were pretty lucky. My mum and dad probably worked a fair bit to get us going. There was no flights back then. Oh, there was planes and stuff, but it was a lot of busing. You used to always bus to certain areas to play regional games. But
1: so where were you growing up?
2: I was in Rockhampton.
1: Right.
2: So yeah, my footy journey probably didn't start till I was 9 years old. I played soccer ever since I was six.
1: Did you?
2: Yeah. Mum loved me playing soccer. It was a little bit soft on the body.
1: Mm.
2: But all my mates that I went through primary school with at Bursica all played rugby league and I was trying my best for almost 2 years there trying to convince mum I want to play rugby league and she was telling me I was mad. So she finally cracked and under nines. And the only way I could play was wear headgear. Remember those shoulder pads? It was like chest plate, shoulder plate, forearm plate. So bicep plate and forearm.
1: That would have weighed you down as a 9 year old.
2: Mate, it was ridiculous. It was like wearing a rashie going for a swim. And then I just remember playing obviously footy. I was still short. I wasn't big. And then I think it started to turn a little bit when I was probably about 15 or 16.
1: So as a 19-year-old, you weren't a standout?
2: I didn't make a rep side. So I made a Capricornia team, which was probably regional. And grade six.
1: Right.
2: So under 11s.
1: Yeah.
2: And then I didn't make a team after that. I made no representative rugby league teams. Hmm. At that stage, it was like, it wasn't so-called who you knew, but blokes were not turning up to carnivals and getting picked because of their name.
1: Right.
2: So I started to probably get to about 15 or 16 and I was like kicking cans, getting not negative, but being a victim of, doesn't really matter if I play well in this carnival. They've got their team picked already, you know, but
1: so
2: that was probably just that negative mindset I had.
1: Yeah. Okay.
2: And as a kid, you probably think that and both think poor me, but eventually once I started to get to 17 or 18 and all the kids that were outstanding and that all left Rocky and but we went to their teams that they were signed to and I got a chance with Mel Meninga, which is our probably under 18s rep side, which is probably Jersey Flegg LSG Ball down here in Melbourne. And I ended up making the team, which was the Capras at the time, and played one game for Queensland Cup, which is VFL down here. Played against probably a red hot Northern Pride team that had a lot of ex-NRL players that played from up in Cairns and did okay. And then the new coach come around, which was Jason Hetherington, and he was obviously known as a legend at the Bulldogs, which was the Canterbury Bulldogs. And he's done some NRL, obviously stints, and he come back and coached and gave me my chance after that. And I played the whole year and, got rookie of the year, as a Queensland Cup player. And then played really well, against, the East Tigers, which is the feeder club to the Storm. And, the recruitment manager at the time was, and still to this day is Paul Bunn. Signed me on a 2 year deal. Obviously I had an opportunity to go to Bronx. It was 1 year, but the second year was their option. And the Bulldogs was similar. First year, guaranteed. Second year, their options. But the Storm was guaranteed 2 years. And I thought to myself, like, if I get injured the first year, like, it's, and if I'm not doing great, they might just flick me. So I thought, oh, you know what, I'll take security and come down here to Melbourne and get the opportunity to hopefully learn off bellyache. And it's Cameron Smith, Billy Slater and Cooper Cronk. And I never got the opportunity. I didn't think I'd do it. But if I'm my second year, I was thinking, okay, I might be able to do it. But I went come leaps and bounds in my first year, and I ended up training with a full-time squad after probably 6 months being in the under 20 squad. So, yeah, it was pretty special, and I haven't looked back for those 11 years, which I'm pretty fortunate about.
1: So just to take it back a bit, you're in school, like year 9, year 10. Are you thinking, I want to be a rugby league player, or like, what are you going to be doing if you're not playing league?
2: Oh, I didn't have a, I didn't even have an inkling of that to me. Right, I think.
1: So you weren't thinking, I'm going to play professional rugby league?
2: Oh, I didn't think I was good enough at all. Probably didn't even have the chance to even play. We have a confraternity shield, which is like all the private schools from like if you're grade 11 or 12, they obviously have one team now. But back then, when it wasn't so big for the private schools, you could have, if a school was big enough, they could take two teams away.
1: Okay.
2: And well, I was obviously grade 11, and I was in the B's team. And
1: in year 11?
2: In year 11, yeah. So like I eventually made the top team in grade 12, but I was off the bench at one stage then and decided to, and then eventually after 6 weeks when I was grade 12, I ended up playing fullback for them then.
1: As a 15-year-old, because this is a great, because we have a lot of kids listening to this show and there'll be 15, 16-year-olds listening think, well, I can't make it, and you're an exact reason why they can. What were you thinking about doing? Like when you had to go to careers in year 10, they said, righto, Cameron, what are you going to do after school? Like, how are you answering that?
2: To be honest with you, Howie, I literally probably some people spoke to you about the club. I'm very relaxed. I don't really think too far into the future.
1: They did say this.
2: I'm all about the now, and I don't mean to be in the now, but, I don't really think about like future things. You know what I mean? Like I see it as like something happens. It happens for a reason. Mm. So for me, I just played footy, run around like a headless chook in the playgrounds, and I was probably lucky enough to finish grade 12, to be honest with you. I wasn't a terrible kid, but I wasn't a kid that listened a whole heap, you know? And looking back on it as a school kid, like, I wish I did. You obviously learn certain things.
1: Why do you wish you did?
2: Oh, just to give myself every chance that if something doesn't come to what I wanted, like, yeah, the big picture was probably wanted to play professional rugby league, but I'm very lucky to be in that space. But at that time when I was going through school, maybe because I didn't put so much emphasis on wanting to be that and put so much energy into that, it may have why it might worked out for me. But when I look back on it, with guys that were so talented as a kid my age, they were always penciled in to be destined to do it. And I think it put so much pressure on them. Well, I got to live as a kid. Like, you got to enjoy the little things. And that was going to house parties or going to socializing and hanging out with your mates. And I remember looking back on it, I remember kids my age that were destined for big things were doing gym, doing like core work, doing all this stuff. And I just feel like it burned them out.
1: But you were living life as a kid.
2: Yeah, I was living life as a kid. And like, I remember them going and having to do a preseason at 17 years of age with a full-time squad, and they missed out on all the good things like schoolies or like the things that you finish at school, you know, like they forgot how to be a kid. Because we were so focused and worried about, oh, I need to do this to be able to do that. I think when you get a little bit older, you really precious and really feel like you enjoy those little things a little bit more. And the older I've gotten having kids now, you miss those moments.
1: So can you take your mind back when you get a two-year offer for the Storm? How do you find out? Is someone ringing you? Is it through an agent? Are you just doing cartwheels through the backyard? Like, how do you find out?
2: Yeah, it was
1: because it's a fair team.
2: Yeah,
1: like,
2: it is.
1: You mentioned the players that you're about to play with and the coach you're about to play for. As a kid, I don't imagine it could be any better than that getting up to the Melbourne Storm.
2: Yeah, I think it actually went over my head. Jason Hedentree, as a coach, he had an affiliation or a tie with the Bulldogs, so he was trying his best to push me down to the Bulldogs. But it wasn't the contract that I obviously was after. Everything was 2 years, but one was obviously an option with there in their favour.
1: So if it didn't work out for the first year, bang, back to Rocky.
2: They could very well say, hey, you got to go. But I was a Bronx fan coming through as a kid, so loved the Bronx. I was disappointed at that time when I decided to go the different path, to go the Storm, which now looking back on it is probably the best decision I made. But
1: yeah. But you would have loved to play for the Bronx as a kid.
2: I loved to play for the Bronx as a kid, yeah. That was probably always my dream. But as I said, sometimes your dreams don't come true. So
1: how do you find out about the Storm?
2: Yeah, I had a manager at the time. He was ringing me up, telling me all these teams were interested. And at some stage, I was thinking to myself, oh, he's just lying to me, you know. There's no chance that someone's obviously like wanting to sign me. And then it comes to reality is Anthony Seibold, who's the coach of the Manly Seagulls now.
1: Yes.
2: He was doing development and doing a little bit with the younger boys coming through as a coach. So he was here in Melbourne and he come to Rocky and he's from Rocky. His brother was my assistant at Capra's. And yeah, I went there. It might have been game day. We're at the coffee club in Rocky and there we just had a chat and he come watch me play at night and seen how I went. And then he went back to Melbourne and the rest was kind of history. I signed a deal and I packed my bags at the back end of that year in November. And I remember Justin Pyle, who's does a little bit of rugby league in Rocky, and he reached his neck out and had a go because he was with the Bronx affiliation, so he was doing all the academy stuff for the Bronx, and we had a good relationship, me and Justin Pyle, and he actually got me fit, like he got me really ready to go and did certain things that I needed to do and be ready for once I went down to Melbourne. And probably owe him a fair bit knowing that I was in good nick going down there, because if it wasn't for me being in good nick, I don't think I would have been probably training as much as I would have with the top side. Because I remember even telling me in 03 when Bellyache was the coach, Billy Slater and Cooper Cronk all stood out because they were fit and they worked hard, and probably helped me that me being fit was I was able to do a lot more than certain people coming into that preseason.
1: So let's talk. I got a few questions for you when you first arrive in Melbourne. So what's your first memory of meeting Craig Bellamy, who, as I said this weekend, he's about to coach his 600th game. What's your first memory of meeting him?
2: He's always been obviously a good person first, and then working hard, and then everything will fall from there. And I just remember when I debuted as well, he spent 45 to 50 minutes with my mum and dad in Townsville. Didn't know him from a bar of soap, and being that country person he was from Portland, I guess it just rubbed off on him, and he doesn't really care who you are. If you're a good person, he'll spend a whole hour with you or even longer having a beer with you. If you're a good person, he'll do anything for you. And I guess that's just probably why the club's been so great, is because he does what he does and everyone follows behind him. They want to be better because of him. So, yeah, that's something I can probably relate to and have a bit of a memory about. Was that probably hits me in the memory bank a fair bit. It was just the way he treated my parents once I got into the club. And he does that till this day. And I think that's why so many people respect him so much in the community.
1: Someone at the club told me there's only two things when he's not happy that can put a smile on his face. One are his grandkids being brought into the rooms.
2: Yep.
1: Strategically after a loss.
2: Yeah, sounds about right.
1: Does that happen?
2: It's been done a couple of times, right, yeah.
1: Just to calm down. The second, to put not too fine a point on it, this person told me in all his time at the Storm, he's never seen anyone, one, have the courage, and two, have the ability to take the piss out of the coach when he's not happy that you do.
2: Oh, thanks, Aaron. I appreciate that. That's very nice words. Yeah, I don't know why. It must be my personality. And I'm probably, it's not like I have changed over the 11 years, but I've just been true to myself, always see the joy or see the lighter things in things. Yeah, it's ideal not losing games, but I feel like I'd rather win games. I'm a very competitive person, and so is he, but he's always seen the negative side to everything. And I don't know, I just try my best to try and cheer everyone up, because I know after a loss, he kicks himself a fair bit. And
1: yep,
2: he's one of those people that puts all his eggs in one basket and he has to tick all the boxes, knowing that he's done all the boxes. If he's ticked them all, he knows he's got everyone prepped and ready to go and he's done his job. And I feel like when we lose games, he takes it on himself and he gets real emotional. And it feel like sometimes you feel bad letting him down, but at the end of the day, I always see that someone's got to win, someone's got to lose, and they're not always going to win. At times, you're always going to be at your best and it's not going to be good enough. So for me, I just always go in there with a light-hearted comment, and I just try and go in there and just make it a little bit more lighter in the place, and more just attack him and have a go at his outfit or the shoes he's wearing. Or
1: how's he go with that when you have a crack at him?
2: Oh, no, he gets back. He arcs up a bit. The hairs on the back of his neck just stand up, which is what you want. And then he forgets all about the comments or the video. And obviously it's time to be serious, but so I always see it as you want to enjoy the workplace, and you want to go, if you don't enjoy your job, then go and do something else. So
1: have you removed his pants before in front of the team?
2: I have ducked him a fair few times, yeah. He's
1: I can't picture that, but I like that.
2: Oh, yeah, I think this is, sorry, his emotional side, you know, his vulnerability. I think
1: what's the setting where he removed his pants, like in a team meeting or just a training or?
2: Whenever I can. If it's in the gym and he's talking to someone about, like, he might be getting up someone or trying to talk to someone about a defensive system or structure or something that he did that he shouldn't be doing, and he ties them up that tight now, so,
1: so they can't get
2: They can't come down. So there's a couple of times where I've almost jarred my fingers because I've tried to pull him down that hard. But yeah, he's learnt his lesson a fair few times. But every now and then I get him when he forgets about it. But I've been trying to get onto the physios now. So
1: what is he? So that's the lighthearted. I don't know the answer to this, but what does he mean to you? Not as a rugby league player, but what does he mean as a friend, as a person, and someone steered you through some great times and some difficult times?
2: Yeah, that's a great question, Howie. He's probably, we always talk about it and have a joke about it. Like, he's been a father figure to a lot of guys at the club, especially myself. And I think for him, he probably, and he doesn't say this whole heap, but I reckon he sees a little bit of himself in me at times.
1: I see that.
2: And I reckon that's why he's been so, supportive and, so welcoming with obviously, like, he obviously shakes his head at some of the things that I do, but I think he just likes the way I care about everyone in the team, care about the club. And yeah, I've had some rough edges and, some things that I've done at the club that I obviously look back on and go, what was I thinking there? But you always want to make those things learnings. Like, you always want to learn from those things. I don't, like, everyone says they're mistakes, but that's a learning of a journey. Like, you want to be able to understand why you've done it, and what put you in that situation, and how can you learn from it? So yeah, there's been some times where, a lot of things that he's had an honest conversation with me about and really gave me the hard truths. And that's what the best thing about him is. I don't like things being sugarcoated. If you have a problem with me or you have something that I need to address, then tell me. And I respect that. Like, I don't want people going behind my back and talking about me, or if they have something, they have an issue with me, the way I'm playing, or have an issue with the way I'm doing things or my personality or things that I'm doing off field, and there's things that my standards aren't up to scratch, then come and talk to me because I'm honest with it. And
1: when's he been most direct with you? I'm asking you a pretty private question now, so choose to answer. When has he sat you down and said, this has happened, this is what I need from you?
2: Yeah, he's done it several times. I think, after the 2017 World Cup, Aussies, emu, if you're not too sure what an emu is if you're not playing in that 17 for that week, you're an emu. And Melbourne Ingo was the coach at the time, and I'll get to have a great relationship with George, nicknamed, and he's obviously Mel, and he's great with, and really good mates with Craig. And, he kind of sent me home. I was getting myself in trouble just drinking when I shouldn't have been drinking. And that was what an emu was. Like, emu was to have a rest, but you obviously enjoy yourself for one night or whenever you had to have a drink. But I probably took it too far. And I was an emu for almost 4 weeks there straight. So I got to a stage where I was just probably just, my decision making was very poor. And got to training and got to certain things that I was never supposed to be under the influence of. And, he had enough and sent me back to Clubland. I think I was the first bloke to be sent back, and it was a good learning curve because obviously I sat down with Frank and Craig, and
1: what do you say? What'd Craig say?
2: Craig just shook his head at me and just kind of like shook his head and swore at me and just kind of told me, like, mate, you don't have, not many people get this opportunity to play for Australia and the green and gold. And, you're kind of jeopardizing that, and you just got to make better decisions. Like, at the moment, you're just making poor decisions. And at that stage, I just wasn't really mature enough to understand why.
1: Mm-hmm.
2: And all this, like, I was obviously making decisions, and the consequences I felt like weren't hurt me, but they were back home hurting my mum and dad, and putting a lot of pressure on them. And because my mum and dad raised me really well, and obviously they were getting the backlash because of what decisions I was making. And, I never really thought about the consequences that my mum and my sister and my dad were getting. And the other one was 2021. There's no secret. I went to rehab, with certain things that I needed to learn and understand. And, I just made some really poor decisions. And I had sat down with him, and, I remember him telling me just before the awards night, for the Dally M's. And I was like, man, I want you to stay here. I love you. But unfortunately, mate, you've left the decision in the owner's hands and the board, and whatever they decide is what you're going to have to end up copping on the chin. I don't want you going. We love you here at the club, and we know how much you care about the club, but unfortunately, mate, you've made some poor decisions, and it's going to end up hurting you and costing you dearly. And I had to make a plea to the club that to not to sack me, and they were going to rip my contract up.
1: Back to Cam in a moment. Next up on the show, former footballer, Gunn Fox commentator, and now, wait for this, fiction author, Dwayne Russell. What you think you know about Dwayne is really only the smallest part of what makes up this remarkable bloke.
4: I had a beautiful childhood. I mean, it's amazing when you got, you know, essentially no money, but a lot of love. You know, I grew up one of those households where you didn't realise what rich was.
1: No
4: you
1: money.
4: You thought you were happy.
1: No money?
4: Good. Yeah, well, housing trust. My father was a housing trust raised kid.
1: What's
4: in
1: housing
4: Kilburn.
1: Trust mean?
4: Well, government okay. housing, yeah. In Kilburn, which is a, you know, pretty well-known part of Adelaide. And then my father was an abattoirs worker, so he ended up working at the abattoirs, and we moved out to, well, initially the abattoirs cottages, which is what they called them, for the abattoirs workers to work in first, and then to a place in Paraka.
1: So when does footy first cross your path?
4: My father was a footballer, my grandfather was a footballer. My grandfather played for North Adelaide for a couple of years, but my grandfather was a bit of a legend at Kilburn. My father played for Kilburn. I saw him play a few games for Paraka as well. So footy was all my family knew. That was just what we were. The Russells were footballers.
1: Do not miss Duano next week.
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10: Let's get back to camp. So when you first arrive at Storm, right, and there's Kronk.
11: Yep.
10: We've talked about Bellamy. There's Kronk, there's Smith, and there's Slater. Like Smith and Slater, you know, this is like Queensland. This is like Lockyer and Wally Lewis, which we'll get to the fact that I think you're grouped with those same names now. But I'll play you some people that are saying those names a bit later on. So when you first roll into Melbourne Storm, right, mm-hmm. just about to turn 19,
11: yep.
10: and you walk in the sheds and there's Billy Slater, Cam Smith and Cooper Cronk, like, how do you roll into a scenario like that and what were they like? Like, do you look at them and think they're gods?
11: I did think they were gods
10: yep.
11: at the stage, but if we wind it back a little bit,
10: yep.
11: Jason Hayden, my Queensland Cup coach, he was involved with the Origin team as well. So they come and did recovery at Brown Park in Rockhampton before they went to Forex Island at the time to have their little piss up and get away and do it.
10: State of Origin, Forex Island. At some stage in my life, I want to get invited to Forex Island.
11: Oh, mate, I'd love to be there as well. But yeah, so I had to do their ice baths. So I did their ice baths because...
10: For those blokes?
11: Yeah, I did the ice baths.
10: So you filled the ice up for them?
11: I filled the ice up, did the water, and I remember talking to Smitty and the boys about it. I was so a cocky, confident kid. I went in there and filled their ice and said, I'll see you boys next year. And I had two earrings, like two fake black earrings. Yeah. I thought I was killing it. And I knew very well when I come down here that it wasn't tolerated having earrings. I remember a couple of times I had to quickly run off and pull them off because I used to train with them at training, you know.
10: Right.
11: That's the thing about standards and being able to obviously train at a high standard. And I just was flat ass, didn't care, and just went around my own business and did my own thing. I did have care and want to train well with the boys, but yeah, I think looking back on it, they were so humble and so welcoming. Like I remember walking in and they'd be the first person to shake your hand, say hello. And it just comes when you have guests as well. Like I feel like going in.

0: a rugby league community or even an AFL like land, like you go into a club as a guest, it gets a bit nervous. Like you'd be nervous, like being seeing so many blokes and seeing so many people around there, you're just like nervous, no one to do anything wrong. And we just try our best to make it comfortable for everyone walking into our workplace. And we see them when we've never met them before and we don't know if they've been in the corporate area or the commercial side. We know that they're not here, they're here as a guest. We go up and shake their hand and say g'day. And
1: you do that at Storm now?
0: We do that. Oh, that's just been there since I've come through. It's 2013, 14. It's
1: because it is intimidating walking into such a high quality, elite male workplace, you know, like that's the best of the best. So, and talking along those lines, there's so much talk, money, about the pre-season camps.
0: Yep.
1: Are they as tough as they're made out to be?
0: They're very tough, I think. Belleg does it, and I don't know where he got it from, but it must be his working background. But it doesn't matter if you're 18, 17, or 32. I remember Jason Rolls. He played Origin for New South Wales, played Australia. Storm signed him at 32. He's probably come here just to not win a premiership but also win games. And he did a two-week work program as well as IDQ camp. Like, it doesn't matter how old you are or who you are, you've got to do the initiation. And I feel like the first 2 weeks of your preseason, you're doing 6 a.m. wake up for gym, go to work at 8. So you're already in the gym for an hour. Then you got an hour to get where you need to get to. And the welfare, like BP, Robbo, and now YT, which is Young Tuamapea, one of our old players, is now someone who does like a Pacific Islander stuff with all their boys that are at the club. But they go and sort out labourers, contractors, and then they obviously put you to who you're going to.
1: So you did this?
0: Yeah, I did this the first 2 weeks.
1: So where were you going?
0: I went to a new like building site. They were pouring concrete. I was more labouring, and they were just doing the slabs just to be able to put the framework up on the slabs.
1: And do the dudes know that you're working with, that you're the newest, youngest recruit coming into the Melbourne Storm?
0: Yeah, they know. So they obviously tip them up and tell them, like, do you need anyone to work for you? Like, we've got some healthy, or we've got some athletes.
1: Get paid?
0: No, we don't get paid. It's just to show you, like,
1: it's an elite workforce for whoever's employing you, blokes.
0: Yeah, they just pretty much just drag it out. So Monday and Tuesday start at 6 as a gym. Obviously work till 4, they obviously get smoko and lunch, but then you go back to after 4, you go and train with the team.
1: Right.
0: After the first week, you kind of get through it, but then you realise after when you get back to that second week, you can just see they're zombies, they're struggling, they're not all there.
1: So what did you learn from that experience? Because it's part of Melbourne Storm mythology, isn't it,
0: yeah,
1: that he gets you guys to do this. What did you take away from it?
0: Took two things out of it. This is how grateful we are as athletes to be able to play something we love and get paid for. And the second one is just how hard it is to be doing something and how much jacky you have to do. And I remember Belleg talking about it, like, if you're not passionate about the work you're doing, then why are you here?
1: Mm.
0: So that's something I really took a lot out of it. And I know it sounds simple and easy, but sometimes we forget, like, how lucky we are as athletes. And I've been in some bad situation, got myself in so much trouble, but looking back on it, like, we're very, very lucky to be able to be paid good money to be an athlete. Some people would probably kill to do our job. And
1: most people.
0: Like, I think that's why so many people get so angry as fans, is because they haven't got the talent, or they would love to have been able to do it, but they haven't been able to do it, you know?
1: And yeah, absolutely.
0: They have to work 9 to 5 just to make payment wages and stuff. And we're sitting here enjoying, it's tough 80 minutes on the footy field, but we get the camaraderie and be able to train with teammates and build memories and combinations and friendships that some people don't actually have the opportunity to do.
1: So you make your debut round 12, 2014. You lose 22-0.
0: Mm-hmm.
1: The only commentary I hear is a commentator saying, involving you nearly handed a gift by Cameron Munster on debut. So he's relying to your deep in defence, and obviously there's an error of some point.
2: Raiders at their last start. The fog had barely cleared before they were nearly handed a gift by Cameron Munster on debut.
3: Read it nicely. They're going to try and drag him into touch. Boy, and Ashley Klein just called held.
1: Were you ready to go? When you made your debut, like, what are your memories of that debut? Because, you know, you're stepping into I don't know if Billy was out injured.
0: He was, yep.
1: But you're stepping into one of the greatest Australian sporting teams at this point.
0: Yeah, that's what I mean. Like, my mindset going into, like, the club, I was so oblivious to all of it. Like, I was literally going up there and thinking, okay, I'm in the squad. I'm 18th man. I'm not playing. Like, that's the thing. I was going up there and I was just happy to to be part of the club and be able to wear the Melbourne Storm jersey. But at that stage, the boys were playing Origin on Wednesday night. We were playing the Friday night, I'm pretty sure.
1: Yep.
0: Yep. So they boys had to play Origin and then fly to Townsville. So they would have had to recover on Thursday. We did Captain John. So I was filling in for Bill. So we were watching the game. I was in the 22. I was in the 18. And all the blokes around us were all playing reserve grade on that weekend. So at that stage, you could only put in certain players in. Obviously, Cooper went down. Bill went down. So 18th man would have been Benny Hampton.
1: Yep.
0: Benny Hampton ended up having to go play in the halves because Cooper was injured. And then Bill was injured, so I had to fill in for Bill. So then I did the captain's run, and then I remember them last minute going, oh, we have to ring up Cam's mum and dad, flew them to the game, and that's when I was talking about Craig being so humble and and talking to my mum and dad for an hour. So, yeah, I don't think I was ready. But I guess when you give someone an opportunity, how do you know when you're ready?
1: I don't know.
0: And I just think you just got to be able to handle the outside noise, and I probably didn't handle it a whole heap. Like, we're versing the Cowboys. Jonathan Thurston, one of the greats of the game, if not.
1: Especially as a Queenslander.
0: And he's a Queenslander. And I was a young kid playing, and I just remember him kicking me to death. And you really understand how good those guys were when you played against them, because it's like playing chess. They do certain things, and I was a young kid, still oblivious, still raw. And, yeah, obviously you would like to change some things in your debut, but it just made me want to come back and play more, like, I played one, and then I didn't play for the rest of that year.
1: No, you didn't.
0: No, I got dropped. And then Kurt Mann played the following week, and funny enough, I actually went back home, played against the Capras for the East Tigers. So I ended up going from rocket sky high, playing my first NRL game, and then coming back home to Rocky to play against my old club. I don't know if they planned that or what, but yeah, I didn't play another game after that. That was kind of like we'll give him a taste, but I don't know if he's ready. And then I guess Kurt Mann played, and then Kurt went to the Dragons at the time. So I then slid up to the backup as a fullback, and then Bill got injured again, and then I played the rest of 15.
1: Yeah, 15, 19 games.
0: Yeah.
1: 2016, Slater stuffs his shoulder. So you go the whole way through, and you play the Sharks in the grand final, who haven't won a premiership in 50 years.
0: Yeah.
1: What's it like losing a grand final, Cam? There's so much success you've had, which we'll get to, but how do you deal with when things don't go your way as a team?
0: Yeah, I think that's a great question, Howie.
1: Thank you, Money.
0: I think the expectations I had in 2016 and 18 was high. We were minor premiers 2016, and I felt like I didn't go on the game cocky or overconfident, but I just assumed that we were going to win.
1: You lose 14-12.
4: Away to Corabini. Corabini is brought down.
5: Wow. That is unbelievable.
4: 50 years and Cronulla has their first title.
0: We had a plan in place, and sometimes when you have a plan in place, sometimes it doesn't go to plan, and be able to adapt to it. And you look at those, look at the try that obviously the Sharks scored off the scrum in 2016. That was a set play that they never did all year.
4: Gallon, oh, scrum base play, Barber. Barber scores.
1: So they held that.
0: Yeah, they must have.
1: The biggest moment.
0: The Sharks found a weakness in us off our scrum, and it only takes one moment or one try to really, and that was probably the defining moment. Like, there's a couple of other moments that we'd love to have back, but if they don't score that try off the scrum, and the way Fifita broke through four of our players, myself, Smithy, Dale, Welshie, just to name a few, and it was still probably, that's probably the year that got away from me.
1: I can see that you're right back there now.
0: Yeah,
1: like,
0: I think
1: this is nearly 10 years ago.
0: Yeah, I think that's the year that got away from me as a premiership winner. I think that's the one that probably eats me at the most. That in 2021, we never made the grand final in 2021, but I feel like that was a year that was anyone's year. And COVID, we won 2020, but 2021 was the year that it was so balanced. It was anyone's competition. As a player, as a person, when you play professional sport, you want the big trophy, and those accolades are nice, those end-of-season trophies, but I'd give them all back for a premiership in any year that I've lost in, you know. And
1: well, you've won two.
0: I've won two, but
1: what's it like winning?
0: It's unreal winning. Obviously, I've been on both sides of the fence of winning and losing. And
1: we've talked enough about losing. Let's talk about winning.
0: You always want to learn on your losers, on your losses. I learn more when I lose and then I win. I hate losing and I've found out ways of winning and it's nice. But
1: well, you're obviously more comfortable talking about losing than winning.
0: Yeah.
1: Right. Can you give me something about winning?
0: Yeah. Oh, what do you need?
1: Just a moment from either of those two grand finals that stick in your mind.
0: Yep. I remember Billy scoring in 2017 grand final, and I knew it was all over.
3: A couple of metres out, Smith for Cronk. He let Kafuchi run out. Oh, Slater's gone in for another finals try. Billy Slater became the all-time leading try scorer in finals in week one.
0: That was a memory of us knowing when Bill scored. I was like, we won this game, you know, and I was so excited. And then I know it was only 12-6, but they come back with Tiani Martin that scored and made 12-6, but I still had that confidence and belief that we would get back. They scored a nasty try and we get back into the footy we can play. I knew we were very confident in winning that one. In 2020, a bit like to what the Roosters did to us. We started really well. We were 20-0 at halftime, I'm pretty sure.
3: Five gone though. Oh, knocked out of the grasp of Smith. This will be interesting. This might be a try for the captain.
0: And
1: then they came back like with the last 20 points or something, didn't they?
0: Yeah, we got two Simbins, Brendan Smith and Jerome Hughes.
1: And this is Smithy's last game too.
0: Yeah, Kevin Smith's last game. So it was looking grim there. I remember this moment.
1: Yep.
0: It was yesterday. Nathan Cleary scored off the tap. It wasn't ideal. I don't know what the hell the boys around him that were doing. He had spiders on him. I think it was, it would have been 10, 20 seconds left in the game.
3: Is Cleary looking for the line, and he makes it! Cleary has reached out and planted the ball. The eagle has landed. Melbourne have won it.
0: And I remember going up to Smitty, and we had 12 men. I went, kick short. And he looked at me and he said, hopefully I can swear on here, Howie.
1: Yeah, of course you can.
0: He goes, are you f***ing serious? I'm like, mate, I'm kick short. They've got 20 seconds. Like, what if we get the ball back? Like, if we kick deep, they got a chance to throw the ball around. And he goes, f*** off now, Munster. F*** off to your half. Go to your edge. Piss off.
1: This is Cameron Smith.
0: Yeah. He goes, I'm not f***ing kicking short. I'm like, oh, are you sure? And he looked at me and just gave me the look. And I went, righto, sweet. And I went back to my edge. And lucky he kicked long. And they threw the ball around a little bit. And I was a little bit worried there at one stage because we had 12 men.
1: Yeah.
0: And then they threw the ball and Felice come in and tackled and, the rest was history. And I just remember seeing all the boys come running over. I know it was a COVID year 2020, but I just remember how hard Melbourne were doing it as fans and as people. That was probably the thing that probably we lent on as what was our why that year. And that was our why. It was just giving Melburnians hope and we're lucky enough to win the comp. And I think Richmond won that comp that year as well. So it was a good year for Melburnians.
1: Yeah, that's great stories. State of origin.
0: Yep.
1: What does it mean as a kid growing up in Rocky to put on the maroon jersey? Because I still think in this town, we don't understand it. Like I had Wally, I spent 2 hours with Wally Lewis like 3 months ago and we did it in Triple M in Brisbane, right? And I know he obviously thinks a lot of you and vice versa. And he walked into the Triple M studio and fair dinkum, it was like the cross between, I don't know, Brad Pitt, John Bon Jovi, Carl Lewis and Venus Williams walking in there. Like people were just, oh my God, it's Wally Lewis. And I think that's the first time, Money, I really started to understand the power of origin.
0: Yeah, right.
1: Like people were just flipping out and he's so humble and he's talking to everybody. And I asked someone about it later and they said to me, that's what state of origin means. So what does it mean to you?
0: It means everything. As a kid growing up, I just remember backyard, obviously wanting to be those top guys.
1: Who did you want to be?
0: Want to be Darren Lockyer.
1: Did you?
0: Yeah, I love Darren Lockyer. Once he left, obviously, Jonathan Thurston, and then Billy Slater was a little bit of that too, and Carmichael Hunt. So those were probably the guys I idolised growing up. I just remember sitting in on Wednesday night, Mum organising pizza at Eagle Boys, not around anymore, Eagle Boys.
1: They were a good pizza though, Eagle Boys.
0: They were good. I don't know how they folded, but Eagle Boys, that's going back a little bit. And I just remember eating pizza, meat lovers, and watching the boys play on TV. And, yeah, it was such a kid's childhood highlight for me. And going home, going to school the next day as a primary school kid, you just wanted to be them. If they won the game, you go there and try and you know, copy what they did in the game. And I just remember it's just how happy everyone is. And I remember winning the series this year. And vice versa, every year, like, you just remember kids come up to you, mum and dad's coming up to you, and people just say thank you to you, you know, and you just think, yeah, well, I didn't realize how much of an impact I'm going to have on this community. And Bill's so connected with the Queensland community, and everything we do for them. And we, that's why we, when we do things, we walk everywhere just to embrace and wear our Queensland gear with pride and walk around the city. And, it sounds silly, but you just feel so loved when you walk around there and you just hear everyone yelling out Queenslander. And it stems back from the history of all the Origin games, you know. And
1: well, he explained it all to me.
0: It's a great history, and about Arthur Beetson playing for New South Wales. And I think that's why it's so big, is because the rivalry is because all of our Queenslanders were getting paid big bucks to go down to Sydney. And they couldn't, and at the time the rules was, if you were playing for a Sydney team, you have to play for New South Wales or vice versa with Queensland. And a lot of guys that are Queenslanders, they're playing against their own Queenslanders, and they'll get in the shits. And eventually they changed the rules. And then that's when the first game of Arthur Beetson come out. And, I just showed you can be mates, but it's a competition. It's a battle out there. And he punched on with one of his own teammates, you know, from the Blues, and
1: state v state, mate v mate.
0: Exactly. And that was the stepping stone to why the rivalry has been so big, is he didn't care who he was, who his teammate was over the other side. I'm pretty sure it was Mitch Cronin. And, so much rich history of it all. And there's been so many great brawls, but you can't have a fight these days, unfortunately. Lucky.
1: Well, it started for you. So I looked at this. You debuted, tell me if I get this wrong, 2017.
0: Yep.
1: So Queensland lose 28-4, first game.
3: Here we go then. Welcome to Origin. It's underway again.
1: They win the second one, 18-16. Jonathan Thurston gets injured.
0: Yep.
1: So you play, which is the, well, you play with yourself, Cronk, Slater and Smith. So it's the Melbourne Storm.
3: It wasn't going to be easy, but they won it. It wasn't going to be easy, but they've won it.
1: So you win your first Origin series, and I can see you smiling about it now. How do you find out you're going to debut for Queensland, and what did it mean to you? And then you're rolling with Cronk, Slater and Smith for your first game.
0: Yeah, no.
1: Who are your Melbourne Storm teammates?
0: Yeah, so the first game you spoke about, JT was injured, he had a shoulder injury, so Anthony Milford played.
1: Right.
0: Then Anthony Milford got injured, and JT come back.
1: For the second one. You win that, 18-16.
0: They were down, and they scored two miraculous tries at the back end of the game. And
1: I was watching these.
0: And JT kicked the goal, and one of the most pressured games you've ever seen.
6: So he's got to will this one through the post for Queensland to keep their series alive. The one man he would have take a kick to save his life.
3: Coming back. 18-16.
6: He wills it through the post.
3: Unbelievable. What a player. What a goal kicker. Now Queensland have to watch out for the short kickoff.
1: Amazing sport.
0: Yeah, and he had a bad rotator cuff at the time, and he needed surgery, but he ended up finding a way to get out there. And unfortunately, I was the last man standing at that time. I was the only one who was probably playing some decent footy, but I don't know if I was ever ready to play Origin at that time. But because Anthony Milford was injured, Jonathan Thurston was injured, Cameron Smith ended up ringing Kevy and say, "Hey, put Munster in." And
1: Cameron Smith did he?
0: And Kevy goes, "Are you f***ing mad?"
1: Not much faith from
0: no,
1: me,
0: there wasn't, no, there wasn't much faith. He goes, "Mate, trust me, put him in." And then I felt like I had a lot of belief, or always had a lot of confidence from Smithy that he would
1: If Cameron Smith believes in you, you've got to believe in yourself.
0: Yeah, well, I think Smithy just wanted me in the team because of being a Storm spine. But I think it helped as well, me playing some good footy in 2017, being the minor premiers that year. But yeah, like I said, to Cider and Brizzy.
3: So the entrees, they were delicious. But here comes the main course. We're underway.
0: I trained all week, so nervous. And I ended up having a couple of worst training sessions of my life. Like, and I remember Smithy telling me after the game, he goes, "Thank God you played like you did, because, mate, there was question marks from Kevy." He came up to me and goes, "Are you sure we picked the right freaking dude here?" Because I was throwing balls to the ground. It was terrible. I was like playing under 12s. And then Smithy, I remember Smithy just saying, now looking back on it, he's told me all of it. And he goes, "He'll be right, mate. He trains like this at Melbourne. He can't train, but he'll be right for the game." He somehow flips the switch. But I was lucky. Lucky I flipped the switch. And yeah, it was a very great eye-opener. I just went out there and played carefree footy.
7: There's Munster making a big run. 20 metres out, 10 metres out, floats the ball away for Holmes, and he goes in. Holmes is in for three. Holmes has got three. And Munster, long ball out to Smith, long ball out to Munster.
0: Sometimes you get that opportunity, and yeah, I was very grateful to be able to play in a decider at Suncorp, but no bigger arena. And yeah, we ended up playing some really good footy, and the celebrations with Alfie was outstanding. And I just remember watching and hearing all the stories about how good Alf was. And he's a bit like Warnie, you know, a figure.
1: He's a legendary figure, isn't he? He's a mystical,
0: yes,
1: mythical figure.
0: And you think to yourself, is he real? Like, you go and touch him. And
1: he's only a little man,
0: he's
1: too.
0: He's a little man, yeah. So he would have been a great jockey, I reckon, Alfie. but yeah, like, just to see him around, and especially around the Queensland camps, you just think, oh, that's what Origin's about. When you see him and all the other guys coming in, you're like, oh, yeah, that's what puts a bit of hair on your neck. And very special time.
8: 2017 Holden State of Origin champions.
1: That is the end of Cam Munster Part A and Part B, how things got away from Cam and how he got things back on track, and the 2025 Origin series.
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1: You are listening to episode 249 of the Howie Games Part B, featuring Melbourne Storm superstar Cameron Munster. On we go, Tommy. So after 2022, after game one, they were doing the Channel 9 post-game wrap, right?
0: Oh, no.
1: Yeah, so your man Fatty, Paul Vorton, is in there, and he's chatting away with Andrew Johns, who I can't believe came on this podcast, but he did.
0: What a haircut.
1: Wow. Yep, what a haircut. You're looking pretty sharp there. So you've come from not making rep teams, and then this is what, well, possibly the greatest rugby league player of all time from New South Wales, Andrew Johns, is talking about, and he's with Fatty Vorton. This is what they said about you.
25: When someone pulls on a maroon jersey with the number 6 on the back, doesn't they, Joey? Oh, yeah. And he was a class above every other player tonight.
26: Well, Fatty, you played with Wally. But obviously, he's the king in the best. Origin.
25: Yeah.
26: Was there Wally Lewis-like performance?
25: No, it was. He's getting closer to him. I'll tell you, the way he's playing, that second half.
27: When you asked for it at halftime, well, just say at the numbers don't lie either, Fat.
25: And he did. He just carved them up. And when he runs,
26: there he is, the king. Well, there's no bigger rap a Queenslander can get to say that he's playing like Wally.
25: Yeah,
26: Wally. What we saw earlier tonight.
27: Go the king.
25: No, it was.
26: He owned the big moments.
25: He controlled. He's an instinctive player, as was Wally Lewis. Wally wasn't structured by any imagination, right? But he was instinctive, and so's Cameron Munster. And when he... and to a lesser extent, Kalyn Ponga, they're instinctive players, and when they do what they do, that's when good things happen for Queensland Rugby League. Well, so he's outstanding.
26: This stuff we're looking at here, Fatty, these big plays here, right? He comes up with these one-on-one strips. Look at this one on Stephen Crichton. He's 12 metres out from the Queensland try line. Who's thinking of doing that? I know Stephen Crichton wasn't. He wasn't expecting Cameron Munster to strip the ball. But when he has the ball in his hand, he just mesmerises defenders.
28: Well, you've trained with him. You've played with him, but you train with him. How much, the big word is shape and all this sort of stuff.
25: No.
28: How much shape is around him?
1: So, before I ask you to respond to those comments, have you got peroxide hair there?
0: Yeah, that was the year I...
1: What's going on there,
0: Manny? I was late to either meeting or I'd done something wrong. And we used to roll the dice. And it was either shave or dye my hair. And shave's a 0 or 1. And right. I did that. I shaved my head maybe 2015.
1: Right.
0: And, mate, it took that long to grow back. So I thought, you know what? I'll just bleach blonde it. And that was the reason why it stayed like that for the whole year. And it took a while to come out.
1: Do we like it? I do.
0: Do you like
1: it? It's sizzle. I like entertainment. We're in the entertainment business.
0: Yeah, all right. Well, I might bring it back for you then, Howie.
1: I would like that. But so I paid you a part of what they said. So that was Andrew Johns, that was Fatty, and that was Cam Smith. Andrew Johns went on to say, the bigger the occasion, the more pressure, the better he goes. You can't stop him. You can't coach against him, and you cannot stop him. He is like Wally Lewis. So I don't know. How do you respond to that? Because we've followed your journey, mate, from not making rep teams and playing one game in your first year, and all of a sudden they're comparing you to the greatest rugby league players of all time.
0: Oh, look, it's very humbling.
1: Yep.
0: But I don't really see it as that. I just really see it as I'm just enjoying rugby league. I think sometimes. I know it sounds simple, but I feel like sometimes I just feel like I'm playing in the backyard.
1: Do you?
0: Love playing footy as a kid. I think sometimes we forget about why we're here. The money puts pressure on you. But with those comments, I just it's very humbling words to hear from Joey as an immortal. And I don't really know how to respond to that. We've had so many greats play this game. I don't see myself being that special. I just see myself just playing to the certain things that I'm good at or strengths. And that's running the ball, trying to step around. Sometimes it works and sometimes it doesn't. But to hear those comments, it's very humbling. And when you hear guys like Cameron Smith and Paddy Vorton and those things, that they see things like that. And you're hearing that from your peers and folks that have been around the game a long time. It's very nice to hear. You obviously hear comments of fans and stuff bagging me or anything, but that doesn't really bother me. Like, at the end of the day, I only care about what my family thinks, and obviously my peers. The greatest accolades you can have is blokes that you play with saying that I want to play with this guy, or I love playing with this guy, or hearing those type of things like Cameron Smith or Andrew Johns that have been legends of the game, and having comments like that is one of the reasons why you want to be a legend of the game. And I've still got a long way to go, but it's very humbling to hear those sort of things.
1: I think someone described me once that everybody, you don't have to be an athlete, everybody's got a superpower, something that makes them do well in their field. Maybe your superpower is that you go out there on the biggest stage having fun playing like it's your mates in the backyard. Maybe that's your superpower. I think it probably is. Like,
0: might be the ADHD that kicks in a little bit too.
1: Maybe, but maybe that's your superpower because you go out there without the stresses of it all, I'm just playing with my mates in the backyard. Like, I would imagine most athletes would hear that and think, geez, I wish I could take that approach. Or any of us, to be honest. I reckon that's your superpower.
0: Yeah, it comes down to probably personality as well. We're all different. We all have different mindsets and capacity of how we deal with things. But for me, I like to speak to Jackie Lauder. She's a psych coach that I used to deal with. And I haven't been really diagnosed, but she said I have a bit of ADHD. And I think when you look at guys that have got those, they're wired differently, they tend to play better. And you look at Jordy DeGoey. Obviously, I did a little bit with him. Andrew Johns, myself, like just that, those instinctive players. It probably comes down to the ability of being so twitchy and having that carefree attitude. Sometimes it works really well on the field.
1: You mentioned earlier on discussions with Craig Bellamy. So September 2021, there's a video leaked of you with a substance with Brand Smith, and you talked about having a chat with Craig, and then you were talking about a contract that you're writing to the Melbourne Storm.
0: Yeah.
1: Let's talk about that from your perspective.
3: Well, just days out from the grand final, the NRL has been rocked by a new scandal. A second video showing Melbourne Storm players partying is now under investigation.
4: Shirtless and turning it on for his mates. Melbourne Storm's Cameron Munster dancing on a hotel room coffee table.
0: Yeah, it's when you think you're at the highest of highs and you think you're bulletproof, you think nothing's going to ever come against you. And at that stage of my career, I think I only had one low time, and that was probably in the 2018 grand final. And everything was smooth sailing from there, you know. And I guess I just got myself involved with the wrong people. And unfortunately, had to deal with it. And my mum and dad probably my sister copped it the most, you know, being back home. And everyone was asking questions about what's happened, what's going on, is it true? And my mum and dad never brought me up like that, you know. And I feel like I've had a great upbringing. They treated like my manners and everything was well. I was such a good person. My mum and dad are such hardworking people. And it broke them down, and when I see my mum and dad, it broke me down, and I needed to change. And you realise who's around you or who has your best interests when things are at your lowest point of your life. And my wife was pregnant at the time, and
1: with your first child,
0: Jackson, and I needed to change. I needed to grow up and be a better role model for my son. And I remember the club dangling the carrot of ripping my contract up, and
1: With your first child on the way.
0: Yeah, my first child on the way. And it's like, what am I doing? And when you look back on it, I could have got a contract somewhere else. But I wanted to stay here. And that's where I first started my career at. And, I had to go through a plan with Matt Tripp, Tommy Carroll, Jerry Ryan, Brent Ralphie.
1: Serious level operators, these blokes. They are. Jerry Ryan.
0: Wow. Yeah, like, me and Jerry have a great relationship now. And I guess I had to sit down and try and come up with a plan because, it was publicised. Obviously, I got in trouble in 2021. But there was obviously other things that were inside the four walls that I was doing that wasn't up to scratch, like turning up to reviews hungover and turning up to things that not up to scratch, and you know, and that was obviously never publicized. But
1: so were you drinking too much?
0: I was just probably enjoying myself a bit too much, okay. You know, and just not, and like for a 6-day turnaround, you're not allowed to drink, but I was drinking, you know, and
1: right,
0: just not recovery and not being the professional athlete that I needed to be.
1: Just professionalism levels.
0: Yeah, it was not great and not up to scratch, and they were seeing that, and obviously I had to talk my life out, and we had to come up with a plan. At times I've said I'm on a drinking band, but that was not going to help. That was not going to cut it, you know. And I decided to come up with a plan of doing 4-week rehab at the Benyons in Brisbane.
1: So what is that?
0: Oh, it was just
1: it was
0: different. Like, I was skeptical at the start because I was like, oh, I don't think I have a problem, but I needed to somehow find a way to become a better person and find, like, just be a better human being for everyone, like, just make better decisions. And I went there and with an open mind, and it was such a great eye-opener with some of the staff. Like, that was one of the reasons why I've changed my diet. Like, they had a whole program for me with a chef and done everything and come out with, like, so clear-minded. I was such a different person. First 2 weeks was tough. Like, there was no social media. They took your phone off you. The only time you could talk to someone was at 6 p.m.
1: So the rest of the time you were by yourself?
0: But the rest of the time I was doing program stuff. Like,
1: right.
0: They'd have horses there. So the best thing about horses is they're so present. Like, for example, I might go up to the horse and the horse doesn't want to borrow me, but then 10 seconds later it'll come up to me. It was always about being in the moment.
1: Huh.
0: You know what I mean? Like, I've understood that. Like, that's why I talk about being present now. Like, everyone sits on their phones and social media and screen time, and they probably forget the good. I'm not trying to be a motivational speaker or anything like that, but just cherishing the moments or cherishing the little things at the moment, you know. And before you know it, my kids are going to grow up. They'll be 20. They won't want dad around unless they're going to the pub and having a beer, but or want me to drop them somewhere, you know. So just enjoying those little things. Like, it's been almost, my oldest is 4 years old now, like almost four, and I don't know where those 3 years are gone, you know. It's gone so quick, but for me being in rehab for those 2 weeks, I only could talk at 6 p.m. So I obviously had to ring my pregnant wife at the time, and like, it was tough. I did that for 2 weeks, and then eventually I got my phone, and then, yeah, I didn't really sit on it a whole heap after those 2 weeks, you know. And it made me realize, like, I was so oblivious to the outside world of all the articles that were coming out, and then my manager's ringing me and going, oh, do you know about this and that? I'm like, no, I don't, mate, I don't actually. It doesn't really faze me. Well, previous years, I was always worried about comments and always worried about, oh, what's this person saying or what's happening here? So now for me, then I've gone in there, had like a psych coach that I was talking to, and she kind of dived back into my childhood and tried to talk to things like why I was doing certain things. And I had a couple of mates that I knew that committed suicide and probably
1: as a kid.
0: No, not as a kid, but when I played with a couple of blokes that committed suicide playing like Queensland Cup and that. And like, I probably just didn't deal with those things and just drank. And that was probably my outlet, is when I was down and I'll be right. I'll just drink. That'll be my syrup, okay. You know. But eventually after that, sort all that out, 4 weeks in, it was actually like, I really enjoyed it. And got out of obviously drinking. I did 12 months there, not drinking, and felt great. I felt outstanding. Dragged that out a little bit longer. And then, yeah, I reckon for me now, I probably have one night on the piss a year now. It's like, right. it doesn't really faze me anymore. I don't see the big point of being hungover the next day. I know it's an easy thing to say, but I just enjoy just my Sundays a bit more now. The older I got, you know, the more enjoy the little things with my kids. So that's probably something that I took out of the rehab, and I try and help kids where I can, and it's easy for me.
1: In what way?
0: Oh, just the path and the journey. Like, I realized who was there for me, that called me, and I had missed calls from people in those 2 weeks where the people I was probably hanging out with didn't even contact me at all. Gotcha. You know what I mean? And I realized my close mates were, and now I've got a small circle, and I just only care about what they have to say, and if I can be a good human being for them, then that's all I need to have, and that's all I want.
1: I appreciate your candor. Being a father, is that further added to the way you view Like, you got three kids now.
0: Yep.
1: Young kids.
0: Yep.
1: How's that?
0: I have my kids on my phone now as my screensaver. So for me, just like going out and drinking or even just going out and socializing, having them on my phone is like the ticket of what makes sure you're making the right decisions.
1: Great way of looking.
0: Like my phone is now, like, if I look at my phone, I see my kids on my phone, and that's my why. And I feel like we all get into situations of getting blind and either making a fool of yourself or getting in fights and just making poor decisions. And ever since I did that in 2021, that poor decision I made, now looking at my three kids on my phone, I always look back on that and go, that's the reason why I make the decisions I do now. And they always go to, and they're not, regardless of what people think about me, I want my kids to see me as a role model and kids coming through. And if I can make the right decisions in front of them, then hopefully they can make the right decisions when they grow older.
1: Queensland captain.
0: Try to be, yeah.
6: Cameron Munster has won the race to replace the sack daily Cherry Evans. The Storm playmaker was unveiled as the new Maroons captain this morning in front of thousands of diehard fans in Gympie. Mitch Crone is there.
7: Yes, the town of Gympie bore witness to Origin history this morning. Captain Cameron Munster leading out his Maroons for the first time at their annual fan day.
1: I guess there's no bigger honour really in rugby league. Who tells you that, okay, we want you to captain your state?
0: Yeah, it was a crazy...
1: It's a big deep breath, that was, wasn't it?
0: Yeah, it was. It was crazy. I think, like, we didn't have a great game in game one.
8: Origin 2025 is underway. Queensland tellingly chose to kick off, and Mitch Barnett will trigger the first collision of the series.
0: Our skipper was in the hot seat, and he didn't deserve the backlash that he got.
1: So you lost at Suncorp, yeah?
0: Lost at Suncorp.
1: 18-6.
8: Full time, New South Wales 1-0 over Queensland. They've won back-to-back games at Suncorp for the first time since 97-98. Blatchy's Blues are thrilled, and the score is 18-6.
0: Coming the last time a Queensland team's lost back-to-back games at Suncorp.
1: Yeah.
0: So everyone was talking about a New South Wales dynasty and talking about it's Queensland's done. And I just remember our captain got so much backlash and he's in the hot seat, he should get resold. But to be honest, I thought we all didn't perform as a group, you know, and I probably kicked myself at times letting our captain down. Like, that was me personally. Like, it could have been me in the hot seat and getting kicked out, but I think what has saved me might have been my age compared to his. And I got the call up from Bill to go into his room about 5 minutes before he spoke to Paddy Carrigan, who's a leader in his own right, and he's a special player at the Bronx. And he got told he was playing come off the bench. We had Ezra Mam in the squad, and I'm thinking to myself, going, Bill might be coming and tell me I'm not playing here. I could be 18th man here. But I walked in there, spoke to Bill, he's asking me how I'm going, and I'm thinking to myself, he's either trying to soft me up here to tell me I'm not playing, or he's trying to, you know, have small talk to let me know that I'm the captain. And he looked at me and just went, "Man, I want you to be our captain." And I took a couple of minutes there and didn't cry, but I got a bit emotional and just probably more looking back on my career and my journey on where I got to and how it's just flipped the whole script of me being that larrick and rat bag to now the leader of one of the biggest franchises or biggest rivalries we've got in our sport. And I was thinking to myself, going, oh, well, I was lost for words. And then he pretty much just said to me, because I couldn't say anything, he goes, "Mate, I believe in you and it's your time." And I went, "All right, if you believe in me and you think it's my time, then, mate, I'll do anything for you."
7: And his captaincy begins with a baptism of fire. He'll now have to lead the Maroons to victory in Perth to salvage the series, a place Queensland have never won.
0: So, yeah, I ended up becoming the captain. And we had so many great captains. We had Tino, Harry, who's the captain of our club now.
1: Yep.
0: Paddy, in his own right, is a great leader. And we got Tommy Dearden, who's probably the captain of, like, VC.
1: Yes.
0: At the Cows. So we've got, like, pretty much four ready guys ready to take over the state. And for someone like Bill to put someone in the helm that's never captained a team, yeah, I've been VC every now and then, but for him to have that belief and confidence in me as a captain, I feel like I do my best and strive when I have bigger occasions or bigger commitments that I need to do. And I was very lucky to win both games, have a man of the match performance in game two in Perth, and we never won
1: game two.
0: Yep.
1: 26-24, you win in the wet.
8: And it is appropriate that
1: Your man, the hammer. I love it. They call him the hammer's doing this and the hammer. He scores twice, but before your hammer, your man, the hammer gets up and about.
8: Defending their line so far, New South Wales. What a Queensland block player. There's the try. It's the hammer.
1: I don't understand the game enough, but I presume at some point before, when you're on the ground, before you run out, as you're ready to go, captain has to say something, right?
0: Yeah.
1: So your first speech as Queensland captain.
0: Yeah.
1: What do you go with?
0: Do you, like, want the honest?
1: Yeah, I want the honest.
0: It's pretty cheesy.
1: That's okay.
0: As a person, I'm pretty laid back and pretty comfortable and pretty funny. But for me, I just try to make it a little bit of light of the room. And I pretty much just said, boys, I'm not asking you to be God tonight. But what I'm asking you is to stand up for each other and do the little things as a group. As a team and as a state, they're relying on us to go and do our job. And that was pretty much what I said to the boys. So
1: I'm not physically equipped, but I'm ready to run out. I'm ready to run out behind you and ready to go.
0: And the boys kind of had a bit of a laugh about it because obviously, as a group, they everyone knows that I take the piss a lot. But that was just probably more just to lighten the mood. I could go out there and try and pump the boys up and get them all tensed and ready to go. But for me, I have a different side of relax the boys, sometimes play a little bit of music, something like be like Cyndi Lauper, you know.
1: Cyndi Lauper? What, girls just want to have fun?
0: Yeah,
1: what?
0: That type of music. Like
1: this is tearing down the walls of Origin.
0: Mate,
1: this
0: Belinda Carlisle, a little bit of heaven on the place on earth. just like that stuff. Like, I listen to that stuff when I go out to play.
1: Yep.
0: Just to lighten the mood. I think sometimes we just really clump up and want to be so motivated to go out there and go to war. Like, we're going to war, but just try to lighten the mood a little bit.
1: Go out and play with your mates in the backyard.
0: Yeah, that's pretty much what I try and do. And to find a lighter side to it all, yeah. If we're in the Origin Arena, it's not very hard to get motivated. You know, once you cross that white line, like, you're ready to go. And it's the same as playing probably professional AFL.
1: Yeah.
0: There's always a competitive nature in you. You just got to try and find it. But you don't need to be playing the game in your head before the game's actually started. And I feel like that gets so many blokes so exhausted.
1: So there's a famous Queensland writer who's a big friend of this show, Robert Craddock Crash, and he often writes articles about the stuff we're covering. I can see the headline now, Queensland fueled by Cyndi Lauper. That's not one I was expecting. More of Cam in a moment. Whilst looking and listening back at some of Cam's career, the voice of Ray Warren, Rabs, was on a lot of the highlights they came across. Ray appeared on the podcast way, way back on episode 54. The beautifully distinctive voice had brilliant story after brilliant story to tell.
9: It's a big call to label something a miracle.
1: Yes.
9: You know, I remember the try. It was Mark Coyne.
1: Set it up for me.
9: In 1994.
10: That's not a try. That's a miracle. Queensland are in front now.
9: Queensland are down, as often they've been, in a decider. And the ball goes through 11 sets of hands and it finishes with Mark Coyne on the same side of the field that it started. It came across from the eastern side all the way across to my side, the western side, and then it travels back to the eastern side and 11 people handled the ball. And eventually Mark Coyne, he plants the ball over the line, and I said, you can imagine by now I'm on my highest octave, I can't get any higher. And I said, that's not a try, that's a miracle.
1: That's Ray Warren back on episode 54 of The Pod.
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5: Let's get back to Cam. So, as you say, you play the match, you win. So, and it was pouring down in Perth. Once again, it was Queensland had no hope. How often have I seen headlines, worst team out of Queensland, Queensland have no hope. So you square it up.
6: Yep.
5: And we talked about this a bit at the start, and this is up to you what type of depth you want to go in, but how did you find out your father had passed away?
6: Yeah, look, it was the whole game two and three. Like, we had a good hard look at ourselves and review, and that was not the footy that we wanted to play, obviously, in game one. And we had some honest chats about every individual in the team, and we just said, where do we want to go? What path do we want to take? And we obviously want to take the hard route, and we never won a game in Perth. Like, I think the stats show that we've been pumped. Probably averaged 40 points to six or
5: smacking.
6: Like smacking. So,
5: yeah, smacking.
6: Even though the weather probably maybe played a part, but we're both playing in those conditions. And then the third game, we just said in the meeting, like, why can't we? Like, we lost both games at Suncorp. Like, why can't we go down to foreign territory and get the job done? Like, what's saying who can't? Like, we can only control what we can control. So, yeah, look,

0: My sister rang me. It would have been 7 o'clock in the morning, maybe 7:30. We get up about six and we all go for a swim in the water in Sunshine Coast there. And we got back from our swim and my phone was blowing up and I went, what's going on here? Picked up and all I remember is my sister just crying on the phone. And I'm thinking, I didn't even have inklings of my mum or my dad. I'm thinking to my sister, what something's happened to her husband or something's happened to one of her kids, one of my nephews or nieces. And I was like, I was thinking in my head straight away, I was going, far out, who's got hurt? Like, who's hurt themselves? Someone's in hospital. And then I just remember my sister saying, dad's died. And I'm like, what? You're taking the piss, like, you're joking, right? And then she's like, no, why would I be joking about this? And I'm like, oh, you can't be, you can't be serious. And then we look back on it. Now to this, like, we look, obviously got the coroner's report. Mm. He had a heart attack and probably couldn't invent what happened. But yeah, I guess looking back on it, is that you always kick yourself and ask yourself, is there something I could have done, wise? But it's the saying goes, you can lead a horse to water, but you can't make him drink it. And my dad's diet wasn't great. And he, regardless of his health, he wasn't going to change for nobody. And that's something I loved about him. If he had a decision or he had something in his head, he was going by it. And it's what made him the person he is. But yeah, look, it was an interesting one. I was shocked, started crying, rang Bill. And Bill and myself have a great relationship and have a bit of a, obviously when we play footy, we're switched on, but off the field, we have a bit of a laugh. And he rang the phone, he picked up the phone and he's like, oh, what do you want, you goose? And then I kind of told him and, he was like, you're kidding. And I'm like, no, and I was pretty emotional and started crying. And he was like, oh mate, leave it with me. And he left the cafe, came all the way back to the hotel and just came to my room. And he was pretty distraught as well, 'cause he lost his old man in January. And he was a great man, Rod. And, yeah, unfortunately he knew exactly what I was going through. But he knew what was best for me and my family. He put Origin and footy aside and became a mate at that time instead of a coach and said, mate, you need to go back to where you need to go and spend a couple of days there. And or he didn't really push me into any decision what I wanted to make. But I just remember him saying, mate, you go and see your mum and your sister and get yourself sorted and get them all sorted before you need to make a decision. But I just went, I'm playing. I don't care what you say. I know my old man would want me to play. He'd kick himself if he knows or knew that I pulled out of the game for him, especially being such a high-stake game. And, yeah, look, it ended up being a fairy tale for myself. But, yeah, it was a very emotional toll going back to Mackay, where obviously my sister and her partner live in Serena. And, yeah, it was a tough time for those 3 nights. And, yeah, I just remember just sitting there and just going, why now? Why? Like, there was just so many things going through my head. But I knew, I just knew I needed to make sure I was mentally prepared and ready to go for that game in Sydney. And when I got back, that Bill and Nate Miles did so much great things for my family. We flew them down. They come to the captain's run. They all come and gave my sister and my mum hugs and just made them feel loved and appreciated. And just gave me that belief that they had my back and I needed to make sure I had theirs on Wednesday night. And this around even the rugby league community, like this, the players that I was playing against in the Blues camp, like they all reached out. Like it was pretty like overwhelming support for them to drop what they had to do for such a high stake game to reach out to a player that in the game, they didn't have to, just shows the quality of person they are. And just shows the quality of people that are around the rugby community is they got behind me. And
1: my word.
0: And then after that, the rest was history. I just remember holding the shield.
1: Before that, so you ran out on the ground. It was reported that you said something.
2: We're about to get the man of the moment, Cameron Munster. Nally Tuivasa skipper in game one, and then he's given the mantle. The scene next to his name, tried with a player of the match performance in Perth. He's overcome New South Wales. He's had to overcome personal adversity. And here he is leading his state out.
0: Look, I ran out and looked up to the sky and just asked my old man if he had any energy just to give me as much as he could for the night.
1: Right.
0: That was pretty much the only thing. I never ever do that, but I felt like I needed I needed as much help as we all could get on that night because we were in foreign territory and it was going to be a tough, brutal game. And Tommy didn't play out of his skin.
2: It's play on.

0: South Wales players stopped. They thought it was a lost ball.
1: A whole 16 other players, like, did such a great job, and I don't think I've ever seen such a great complete performance as a consistency as a team, and we didn't give them a chance.
0: Third tackle on this refresh set. New South Wales are hardly hanging on here. Geerdon done his runs, and Tom Geerdon goes in for Queensland. They're closing in on a win for the True Believers.
1: And we were lucky that we did what we did, but I won't ever forget that memory.
2: Well, and you know, it's obviously a tragic circumstance and it's of no comparison, but it will go down as one of those storied origin moments when the Queensland captain lost someone very close to him and went out and played for his family and for his state. And as captain won the origin for his state, like that, you grew up on these state of origin stories.
1: Yeah.
2: I know you're not looking in the eyes I'm saying this, but you grew up on those state of origin stories, and it will be in history. It will always come up. Remember when Cam lost his father and went out and captained his state to a win. Like, it's one of those great origin. It's another reason why origin's so great.
0: It is full time, and 30 years after Fatty's Neville's triumph, the Queensland team of 2025 have captured a victory to stand alongside Eddie and Origin's 45-year history. And Cameron Munster, the entire rugby league community can only admire what he has done here after the most harrowing of weeks. He's led his team to victory. In sport, nothing is impossible.
1: Yeah, look, I think looking back on it, he'd be probably chuffed looking up there from the sky going, yep. Look at me, I'm being publicised everywhere for 4 weeks, you know. And but, yeah, I think that just shows the how high the stakes were of the game, you know. So, yeah, it's crazy too when you mention it, Howie, about when they talk about origin wins or legendary status or legendary moments. That will most likely get probably publicised a whole heap than other things just because of the way of me being the captain. So, yeah, looking back on that, it's a tit for tat, you know. It's a great moment that we've got to be able to win the game and under adversity for myself, but at the same time, it's a pretty sad moment for me. But as like you said, I don't think I'll ever forget this moment of being able to hold the trophy with Josh Papali, who retired or come out of retirement just to play one last game. And to be able to say that we won against all odds. And we've been very lucky. I think if we won last year, it would have been four in a row, but that's not really spoken about. But I just love the group that we're playing with. And, yeah, the world's our oyster. And, yeah, we'll probably go back to the drawing board next year and be underdogs again.
2: You mentioned the discussions you had with Billy. So this is Billy. Yep. You're sitting, you just mentioned the big fellow's playing his last game. You're sitting doing the press conference. And this is what Billy had to say about his understanding of what had taken place.
3: I don't like ranking things, but I've never felt like this. Like, I know we're going to talk about it, but like the bloke to my left, that's like, that's as courageous and brave as I've ever seen. Like that, I lost my dad in January. I know what it's like. I know how it feels. Like, our dads are our heroes. And I don't know how he did it, but, you know, within 10 minutes of sitting with him in his room on Sunday morning, he looked at me and he said, "Bill, I'm playing." And I know he wanted to. I know his dad would have wanted him to. And, boy, that's one proud dad sitting up there watching his boy tonight.
2: So I don't know what that's like to hear. You're obviously next to him. But like that line, "Our dads are our heroes," that guy, geez, he's a statesman now, isn't he, as well, Billy? Like,
1: oh, yeah.
2: That's, yeah, that was one of the more powerful press conferences I've heard. I went back and looked at it.
1: Yeah, it's,
2: "Our dads are our heroes," that was like, oof.
1: Yeah, when you look back on it, you think, obviously, he was the first male you see as a baby, and you watch him grow, and or he watches you grow, and you just, yeah, you have idols when you grow up, but he's the guy that molded me into the person I am today, and same with you, Howie, with your old man.
2: And hopefully we do with our children now.
1: Children, exactly.
2: Which is where it really hits.
1: Exactly. And the older you get, the more you appreciate the little things with those. And you just hope that you've done everything you can to be able to make them the person they am. And I probably forgot all about that since he's gone, you know, like not forgotten. Like I'm being pretty lucky. Like he was a great cricketer, back home in Queensland. And
2: I love that he loved Warnie.
1: He loved Warnie. Yeah, he played actually against Mark and Steve in indoor cricket.
2: Did he?
1: Yeah, for Queensland against New South Wales.
2: Did he?
1: He played indoor, for Australia as well. So yeah, he was pretty handy in his day. He just didn't have the motivation or to go and leave Rockhampton. He was comfortable in his own own region and just happy just to work 9 to 5 and play cricket here and there. But like I said, he was such a very talented person and very loved as well. And he'd give you a shirt off his back, you know, and to have a conversation with anyone. And I remember everyone always used to call him Stevie Boy, and that was his name, Stephen. And he was just always such a great person to be around. And I remember he met Jerry Ryan at my wedding, and I remember catching up with Jerry last week, and he was depressed, Jerry, because he used to talk to my dad every Saturday as well. They used to go tit for tat for tips and that, so that just shows the person my dad is. Like, and same with Jerry. Like, Jerry's multimillionaire. Like, he didn't have to worry about a blue collar guy from Rockhampton, but just shows the type of people they are, that they obviously love being around people and love to have great relationships with. And yeah, I've been very touched with some of the people that come to my dad's funeral, blokes that he used to play cricket with, and just people that you haven't seen for a long time that still my dad kept in contact with. And that's something that I wish I had in my life, was just the traits of always reaching out and checking out on people. And that was something my dad had. And he, like I said, he never had a bad bone in his body. And someone would be saying bad things about someone, and he would always go lean back to the good things that the person did, you know, and never have a bad word or never hate on anyone. And I think sometimes you forget how lucky you were to be around someone like that.
2: We've talked a lot about the Melbourne Storm. I said to you at the start, if I ask you anything, it's not the right question, and you want to not answer it, or you answer it and think, no, I don't want it in there. How is it? I don't follow rugby league closely enough to understand whether this is a moot point or not. The Perth Bears.
1: Yeah.
2: I read a lot of headlines saying Cameron Munster is being linked to the Perth Bears, the new team in the NRL. You've talked about Melbourne Storm, and you're about to go into another finals campaign, and, you know, we wish you so much success on that. Where's the situation with Perth, or is there no situation with Perth?
1: Yeah, that's a crazy one. I think Paul Kent had some comments on his on one of the podcasts, and I guess it blew up, and my managers try to go anywhere else with myself. I'm still contracted till the end of 2027. Like, I can't really actually negotiate with any other club, or I could probably still negotiate with the Storm, but I'm still enjoying my footy here in Melbourne. I love Melbourne. I would love to be a one club player in Melbourne. Got to chase the money at Dolphins. But at the end of the day, I just got to make sure what's best for me and my family. And I haven't, not saying I'm going to go, and I don't want to go, but I can't negotiate with anyone until the end of next year, November in 2026. So I don't know where this chat's been thrown out.
4: Cam, can you see a world where the Melbourne Storm will let Cam Munster go early out of a year of a contract?
5: No, I can't, Denny. I think this is scuttle. This is all it is. Knowing Cam Munster and the type of person he is, not just the footballer, but the type of person he is, I think he'd like to stick out his time in the NRL as a one-club player at the Melbourne Storm.
1: Someone's obviously been talking. I don't know who it is, but I tried to squash it pretty quickly with my management, and they said it's them or the Storm, so we're both happy. So, yeah, at the moment, unfortunately, Melbourne's still got me for 2 more years.
2: Spot on. We always finish this the same way. You have had a fantastically successful journey in your sport. We have a lot of kids listen, and I always try and give different examples.
1: Mm-hmm.
2: So for the kids out there that are listening to this, money, that want to be the best Uber driver in Australia or the best number 3 in cricket and represent their country.
1: First drop.
2: Only spot to bat, they tell me. What advice would you give them from the success you've achieved along your journey? And now with a young family, you understand the weight of this question because you've got kids.
1: Enjoy the little things. Enjoy the moments. Enjoy the highs and lows and the roller coaster that comes with a journey and a path. As a kid, it's obviously you forget, like when you get older, you got to pay for bills, you got to pay for home loans. yeah, you go, obviously school helps you with that, but for me, you just enjoy every little moment that you have with your friends and family, because your friend circles change. You get from different circles, and could be a footy circle, could be a soccer circle, could be a tradie circle. You're just always moving around and finding better opportunities for yourself. So for me, just enjoy whatever you do, whether that's a taxi driver, footy player, a tradie electrician, commentator. I just think just enjoy what you love. If you enjoy and love what you do, that's all that matters, as long as your mum and dad still love you. So that's probably the advice I give to a young kid is just keep, if you want to be successful, just keep working hard. And the saying goes, if you work hard, you get lucky. And that's probably something I've really noticed is for my excesses. I just keep working at the things that I need to improve. But don't forget the strengths that I have as well. And if I keep working hard, things will turn to change.
2: As we finish, I like the fact that you are rocking reasonably long hair. I prefer the long hair to the short peroxide that we talked about.
1: You like long hair?
2: Yeah, I prefer the long hair. We had your man Ryan Pappenhausen on this show.
1: Oh, Pappy, yep.
2: When he comes streaming past you, do you ever get a moment to look across and think, shit, he's got good hair? Because he has got good hair.
1: He has got a good, luscious long hair.
2: He's got good hair. And like when he streams past you there, do you ever think, poof, that's sort of the goal of where I'm heading here?
1: I don't know. I said to my wife maybe like a year ago, I said, I wouldn't mind growing a mullet. And in a nice term, she goes, if you have a mullet, like you were divorced.
2: Pretty direct,
1: isn't it? It was pretty direct. But I think for me, the longer my hair's gotten, she's like, actually, I like it.
2: Okay.
1: And I'm like, well, you could have had this a year ago, you know? but I just, yeah, I change every year. I think it comes to my ADHD. Sometimes, like you said, peroxide hair. I'll probably end up buzz cutting it at the end of the year. I've just got that thing of this different changes in my life that, I've had enough of the long hair. I'll go back to a buzz cut. Usually pre-season, I think I'm going to war and just going back to competing. So I'm not too sure, but it'll be something different next year.
2: I admire his hair. Hey, mate, thanks for coming in. Thanks for being so open and so honest. I hope the season finishes how you and the Storm hope it does. But chatting with you, I think whatever happens, you'll be having fun out there, which is, I think, a great message that you passed on everyone. Cam, thanks for coming on the show.
1: Thanks, Harry. Appreciate you having me, mate.
2: What you see is what you get with Cam. Honest, humble, and just loves playing footy. Thanks again to Jono and the Storm for making this episode happen, and to Cam for embracing and trusting the show. Until next week with the Pape, Dwayne Russell, peace and love. And we can do

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1: Hey, Chris Spear with you. Welcome to The Briefing. My great-grandparents don't always pay the closest attention to the Australian news, even though their favourite grandson hosts a daily national news podcast. Rude. So when I heard them talking about falling property prices and low auction clearance rates on the weekend, I knew it was something we had to deep dive. Now, we know that the headlines don't always give the full picture, and so today we're speaking to an economist to find out what is actually going on in the Australian property market. Is it cause for concern, or could it be a good thing? And how do the government's latest reforms come into the mix? The very level head that we have joining us today in studio is Mi Boy, an economist from AMP. Mi, welcome back to The Briefing. Economists say that Australia's housing market is starting to cool. What does that mean?
2: You know what? There's no single Australian housing market. It's just so different. Even from suburb to suburb, even within Sydney, there are different performances within suburbs. But broadly, it is slowing a little bit. And what does that exactly mean? In booming cities like Adelaide, Brisbane and Perth, you're seeing lower price growth every single month. A year ago, Perth was growing even more than 1% every single month. Now it's a 0 point something. In Sydney and Melbourne, prices are downright falling. And they are down about 1% from the peak that we have seen in this cycle. So obviously, is this good news or bad news? It also depends. You know, are you a homeowner that bought in the last year or so? A little bit of a bad news for you because your house is basically worth slightly less than when you bought it. But if you bought it more than a year ago, congrats, your house price is still higher than when you bought it. And if you're not in the market yet and you still have a job, you still have a paying job, then it's actually good news for you as well, because it might be a bit easier for you to get into the market at the moment.
1: Yeah. Now, look, I'm no mathematician, but when I hear numbers like 1%, 2%, I'm like, well, they're small numbers.
2: Yeah, they are small numbers.
1: Are they significant in the scheme of things, numbers like that?
2: When you hear the fact that prices are down about 1% nationally on average, obviously Sydney, Melbourne are down a little bit more than that. Think back in the context, we're basically back to where prices were a year ago. So is that concerning? Not really, I would say. Of course, I think the worrying things for some people is that price downturn might have a little bit more to go. So obviously this year, why are prices falling? We've had 3 rate hikes. That means people cannot borrow as much. People cannot service as much mortgage from their usual paycheck. In addition to that, you also have the tax changes that basically make housing a bit less attractive for investors to get into the market. Investors are usually thought of as the marginal buyer, aka the buyers that can actually move the markets. So now you have the changes both from monetary and fiscal policies, more like a double whammy that tries to slow the market. So people are worried that there might be a bit more to go in terms of price downturns. At AMP, we think that this price downturn can be about 7% peak to trough. And this would go on until around middle of next year, before maybe rate cuts towards the end of next year will help housing market revive up a little bit again. And is 7% big or small? It's actually quite normal. Just 2-3 years ago, between 22 and 23, we saw an 8% decline from peak to trough in terms of housing market in Australia. In 2018-19, after the apartment boom, we had a more 8 to 9% price falls in that cycle as well. So a 7% decline, 7 to 10% decline is actually quite normal correction over the last 20, 30 years in terms of Australian housing market. And also, fun fact, we have never seen a more than 10% decline since World War II.
1: Okay, that is a fun fact. And I'm so glad you used the word correction, because that was my next question. At what point does a correction become something else? And how soon will we be able to know if that's overall going to be a good thing or a bad thing?
2: Yeah, I mean, overall, obviously, you know, if you're not in the market yet, you probably would be happy if price falls. But of course, big price falls are not good. And why is that? Because 2/3 of households in Australia actually own their homes, either with or without a mortgage. So when you see a massive decline in housing prices, you would see a decline in household wealth. You would see a decline in consumer sentiment. And the negative wealth impact can actually prevent people from spending more as well. That means small businesses don't get customers. That means people don't want to hire more because you see the value of the property goes down. So I'm not really advocating for price falls here. And I think it would be concerning if we see a 15 to 20% fall in the market. Of course, it's a long way to go there. No one has a crystal ball to see if, you know, we actually get there or not. So people tend to look at things like auction clearance rates to see if it's depressed for a long time. Right now, auction clearance rates are slightly below 50 for Sydney and Melbourne, but it's still around the low range that we have seen over the last 10 years or so. So it's not really concerning yet. The lows back in 2018-19 was actually 38%. So I would say if we see it going down to that level and stay there for a while, for a few months or so, then I would be quite concerned about a bigger fall, a bigger downturn in the housing market.
1: I want to linger on auction clearance rates for a second longer. We're hearing about less people showing up and more houses passing in over the last couple months, at least the last 2 months, the data that we've been getting. What's driving that? What's influencing that decline?
2: I think it's quite interesting because, you know, in Sydney and Melbourne, we tend to talk about auctions a lot. Some other markets, even in Brisbane, it's not as common to see houses going on auction. People actually do private treaties a little bit more compared to Sydney and Melbourne. The reason people do auction is that, you know, it creates a sense of urgency when you have to bid. And that's kind of why, you know, in a rising market, people try to put the property on auctions. The reason why you see auction being passed in and not successful is because people don't have that sense of urgency when buying anymore. When people see that, oh, prices are falling in Sydney and Melbourne, why should I negotiate, you know, right there and then? Maybe I should just linger around a little bit more, see if there's anything else on the market. Maybe I should just try to stick to my limited price rather than paying what the vendor wants. So that is why auction clearance rate tends to be seen as an early indicator of slowing in housing market.
1: It's interesting because at least in my head, I'd spoken to an economist, can't even remember how long ago, but they said, you know, the economy is like a vibe. And the economy responds to how people are feeling in news and world events. And before we started recording, you were talking about the Strait of Hormuz and how, you know, you're a little less busy now that things are starting to steady up there and markets just respond to what's going on in the world. I've heard that buyer confidence at the moment is on shaky ground. Now, is that because of the policy changes, the government policy changes, the changes to negative gearing, capital gains tax, and just the market not being fully certain as to what's going on at the moment?
2: I would say it's kind of a spiral. It feeds each other, basically. I think that, you know, buyers are seeing auctions not being successful, being passed in. You see the news being quite negative on the housing market. That can actually feed investor and buyer sentiment as well. When they see other people doing that, they will think, oh, maybe this is a buyer's market, not a seller's market anymore. And hence, they are not willing to bid as much. And that keeps fueling through the market. And I like your sentence about how, you know, the economy is kind of like a vibe. It is. And it is quite interesting for economists to see that Australian sentiment, consumer sentiment, not just housing buyer sentiment, being quite depressed lately. It is a bit concerning to economists to see that pessimistic sentiment in consumers because it can fuel even lower spending. It can fuel even lower prices. And again, that feeds back into the sentiment story and it goes in a spiral.
1: How then does that interact with things like interest rates and rate cuts? The RBA obviously takes stock of all of this stuff as well. What are the conditions needed now for the RBA to reduce rates, really?
2: I mean, that's the million-dollar question. Because, you know, when they cut rates, it's likely that we'll see a bounce back in housing market again. So let's think about what's the RBA's job. They have two jobs. Well, they have two jobs in their mandate, which is one is full employment, and second one is stable prices. And in particular, that means 2.5% inflation. Jobs are slowing a little bit. We've seen a bit of an uptick in unemployment rate, but it's nowhere near the level that they are concerned about. Overall, jobs growth is still okay-ish. We still have a 4.5% unemployment rate, still lower than the pre-COVID level between 5 and 6%. People are still getting jobs. So I don't think they're really too concerned about that at the moment. The other part of the mandate is 2.5% inflation. And guess what? We still have 3.4% core inflation rate in Australia, which I would say is quite a while to go to get back to 2.5%. So right now, there are still debates whether they have to hike rates even more. I don't think anyone thinks that there will be a rate cut coming anytime soon. Rate cuts, if they come, would probably come sometime next year because Well, the RBA has basically been burnt by last year. They cut rates three times. Now we've had a bounce back in sticky inflation rates. Mm. So they probably don't want to repeat that mistake again.
1: All right. So for someone listening now who might be in the property market, they're looking for a home, or they're looking to sell their home, or even sell their investment or get an investment and things like that. What's the best advice at the moment? Is it stick it out, wait a little bit, see what happens? Or is now a good time to, you know, start buying and selling?
2: So if you're an investor in the market, it's unlikely that you should sell your homes, to be honest, because you do get these really good tax treatments grandfathered in. Even with the new tax changes, things that are bought before the tax changes are grandfathered. Mm. For example, negative gearing concessions. So I don't think that investors who are investing for yields should be selling at the moment. On the buyer side, though, it depends on whether you're buying to invest or buying to live in. If you're buying a property to live in, I don't think that it's good to think too much about timing, because ultimately you're buying for a place to live. Mm. If you're not buying, then you have to pay rent anyway. And rents are still going up quite high in Australia. Last month, it went up by 0.4%, which is basically above inflation target. It's going up at a higher rate than inflation. But know your prices, look at prices in the surrounding areas, know your valuation, seek professional help if you want. You don't need to FOMO to bid really aggressively to get into the market, because it's definitely more of a buyer's market at the moment. Mm. And if you're an investor going into the property market at the moment, well, sorry, a bit of a tough time for you, you know, because you don't get tax treatment anymore. But I guess in certain markets, you probably can get a bit of a bargain now that everyone's, you know, not looking at the investment market right now. The idea of investing is that you have to buy low and sell high. So if you can find something that's underloved and undervalued, I don't think it's still a bad thing to get into the market, because over the longer term in Australia, we still have a structural undersupply of housing in Australia, which we put at around 200,000 to 300,000 dwelling units. Dwelling approvals are going down, yet population growth is still holding up at 1.5% every single year. Mm. So over the longer term, I still believe in the appreciation of the housing market, just given that structural supply issue.
1: Yeah. You mentioned rentals there and that they're slightly up. Given the way that the market is at the moment, and I know it's not a singular market, but given the trends that we're seeing at the moment, what theoretically should be happening to rents in the coming months?
2: I think that rents should still remain quite hot in the coming months. And again, the simple reason is that there's a little bit of a supply shortage in Australia. The best indicator for rents is actually vacancy rates. So basically how many, you know, properties are sitting vacant in a particular market. But that vacancy rate is still quite low in most capital cities at the moment. At the same time, you see the labor market still holding on okay. People are still getting jobs. People are not being massively laid off at the moment. So that means they can still pay for rent. I don't really see any concerns there. I think rental price growth would still be quite solid, above 3% over the next year.
1: Mm. Well, Meboy, thank you so much for unpacking what is a very complex and intertwined topic, and for joining us to give us some clarity today.
2: Thanks
1: on The Briefing.
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5: 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Rock of Gibraltar. Both sides. You couldn't get through him. 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
20: Hi, Sasha Barber-Gatt with you. Welcome to The Briefing. A community is in mourning this week following the tragic death of Nathan Fitzgerald, who passed away after suffering a number of head knocks during a local footy game in Melbourne. The 27-year-old didn't only suffer repeated head clashes, but also fell onto a covered concrete cricket pitch at the centre of the field he was playing on, a standard feature of many suburban grounds right across Australia. Nathan's death has prompted calls for a probe into the safety of shared playing surfaces, with some calling for a total rethink. Now, this conversation around player safety comes just over a week on from a major new discovery out of the Australian Sports Brain Bank that revealed 33 footy players who have died in recent years had CTE, a degenerative brain disease linked to repeated blows to the head, a common issue for footy players. These recent developments, along with the loss of a number of high-profile players to suicide, possibly caused by CTE, has put immense pressure on the AFL to respond and better protect player safety. But is that happening? And as the evidence stacks up against it, can footy ever be considered safe again? Joining me now is neuroscientist Dr. Alan Pearce. He's a professor at Swinburne University and he's the Victorian manager of the Australian Sports Brain Bank. Dr. Pearce, welcome to The Briefing. Thanks for joining us today. I think a lot of people will have the question on their mind in the wake of these two major stories, and that is it safe to play footy anymore?
21: I guess the short answer is that it's a sport that people realise has a lot of physicality and there's no surprises there. We should still play these sports, but I think we need to, I guess, increase the awareness around the risks of these sports, and that includes other contact sports as well. Certainly the death of Nathan Fitzgerald this week was a terrible, tragic accident, and I don't think people need to be thinking that this is an example of how unsafe these games are, because there's a broader picture that we need to talk about there. But in terms of the Four Corners program and the Australian Sports Brain Bank bringing out the data on Australian rules football players with chronic traumatic encephalopathy, that's an issue around exposure risk and the accumulation of a lot of these smaller impacts, not necessarily concussions. So, you know, that's something that we do need to address, and we can address that to make the sport safer.
20: I do want to get to the CTE in a little bit, but I thought we should start with what happened to Nathan Fitzgerald first. Now, he had suffered a number of head knocks and then hit his head on a covered cricket pitch on the field he was playing on, and subsequently he passed away from those injuries. How rare is it to see a death on the footy field?
21: It is actually quite rare. I mean, this was a very sort of freak but tragic accident that occurred. You know, it was a result of multiple impacts. The result of that is certainly something that is rare, but it's not the first time it's happened, but it is rare. I think what we need to be doing is learning from this very quickly and addressing it, because we don't want to have a similar situation that cricket had with Phil Hughes passing away from a freak accident in 2015. And then last year, a 17-year-old passed away from a very similar situation. So we don't want this to happen again in 10 or 15 years time.
20: Now, there have been calls for a safety review of these shared footy and cricket pitches in the wake of Nathan's death. Do you agree that that should be looked at more closely, the fact that footy players are exposed to potentially like a hard playing surface when they're playing footy?
21: I certainly understand different sports having to share facilities. You know, we just don't have the capacity for specialist football ovals and specialist cricket ovals and things like that. And I guess generally speaking, I'm surprised that this was an accident waiting to happen. A colleague of mine, who's a medical historian, told me that, this has happened previously in the 1930s, but they used to be able to sand over the pitches rather than just using synthetic grass. So I think we really need to be addressing, occupational risks, if I can call it that, particularly when we have so many matches over the weekend and the probability of something like this happening is small, but it can happen. And this is the tragic consequence of that.
20: We've acknowledged that what happened was a tragic accident, but do you think Nathan's death was preventable in this case?
21: Oh, look, I think if the cricket pitches were better covered over, I think it could have been prevented in some way. And I think that's something that the coroner will probably address in their investigation and their report.
20: Look, I want to talk about head knocks and concussions now more generally. How often are we seeing them happen in Aussie rules or in the AFL as well, distinguishing between, the game itself, whether it's played amateur or, semi-professional, and the AFL, which is the professional league? And also, what's the cumulative effect of repeated head trauma for players?
21: Yeah, so Australian rules football has one of the highest rates of concussion injuries across a lot of the contact sports. The concern that a lot of us have in this space around CTE research is not necessarily concussion injuries, but the accumulation of what we call sub-concussive impacts. So these are the tackles, these are the bumps, these are the, being thrown to the ground or whatever, collisions that don't result in the clear signs and symptoms that you see with a concussion injury. So, these bumps will still be having an effect on moving the brain tissue and stretching and shearing the brain cells, or neurons as we call it. And over a period of a number of years, we're talking about players who start maybe full contact junior footy from 7, 8 or 9 years of age, playing right through, possibly getting to semi-professional and professional levels in the AFL, and then continuing on and playing club sport after they retire from the AFL, of maybe, 25, 30 years of that sort of exposure. And we're talking about probably tens of thousands of hits over their career. And that is what we're seeing with the evidence worldwide around CTE development and the severity of that CTE as well.
20: You work for the Australian Sports Brain Bank, and your team recently made a really astounding finding that 33 players that had died in recent years and had their brains donated to the bank had CTE, which is this degenerative brain disease caused by repeated head trauma. Can you explain to us just how significant this finding is?
21: Yeah, look, it's part of the overall cohort of brains that we've got since 2018 when the Brain Bank opened. We have nearly about 150 brains now, so, you know, it's a range of sports, but Australian rules football, as reported in the Four Corners program, was, you know, six times higher than what has been publicly reported about the sport. So I think that was a bit of a shock to a lot of people that there are a lot more footballers with CTE than what we thought there was. And not just at professional levels, but also in club level sport as well. And not just in older people, but, you know, as young as early 20s. So this is showing us that this is not a disease that is only involving professional athletes. This is not a disease that old people get, like dementia. And also we reported in 2023 the first case of a female athlete in the world with CTE. So, you know, it's male and female as well. But the common factor across these sports is the exposure to repetitive brain trauma.
20: Now, these findings were published a little over a week ago, and you mentioned there that there's a big discrepancy between how the AFL has reported the rate of CTE in its players versus what the Brain Bank has discovered. How has the AFL responded to this new research?
21: They've been sort of fairly quiet about it. I think one of the things that people need to realise, and this is generally a misconception as well, because we think that it's related to concussion, that whenever you know, we do present a case or a case series of people with CTE, the response from a lot of sports is generally that they've changed the rules, they've got longer periods of rest after concussion, you know, they're reducing opportunities to, you know, concuss an opponent, that sort of stuff. But it's still talking to concussion protocols rather than a CTE prevention protocol. And what we want to do is to try and get people to realize that they're not the same thing, and the sports to have, alongside their concussion protocols, a CTE protocol as well.
20: So what would that look like in your mind?
21: Probably to, you know, reduce the risk of exposure, as I said before, about kids starting full contact at a very young age, is that we need to modify our sports so that we can actually have non-contact versions until the age of 14. I want to be really, really clear. We are not banning sport, and we're not calling for abolishing sport. We're just asking for a modifying of these sports, so a touch rugby version, AFL 9s, which is non-contact. So the kids can still learn all the fundamental motor skills, you know, kicking, running, agility, passing, handballing, catching, marking, psychological resilience around winning and losing and dealing with difficult teammates, socialization, which is so great to, you know, for kids to be part of a community as well. We just want to remove the collision element to reduce that subconcussive exposure, possibly for about 6 to 8 years prior to graduating to the full form of the game.
20: People have accused you, critics have accused you of trying to destroy the fabric of sports and these games. Hearing the evidence about CTE, I think, is quite startling to anyone who listens and who pays attention and goes, well, hang on, this is just happening from just regular training and people just, you know, having bumps while they're playing and then moving on. It's not just concussions. Do you think these people who are criticizing you fully comprehend what is happening to people's brains if they play sport and contact sport for a prolonged amount of time?
21: Look, the short answer is no. Usually what we find is that when people do come and visit the Brain Bank and they see the evidence, they then, I guess, start to appreciate what trauma the brain is receiving when it does get repeated impacts, you know, thousands and thousands of times. People want to still keep the tradition of what these sports were. And you know, we can't have our cake and eat it too on this one, I don't think. We're seeing internationally teenagers as young as 15 pass away with this brain disease. And we're only going to get more evidence as we get more brains. The only thing that's limiting us at the moment is the number of donations. So this is going to become a bigger issue, and not just at elite levels, but at all levels of the sport. And we want our sports to continue, but I don't think they can continue in the form that they are right now, particularly for junior players, if we want to maintain their brain health.
20: Before we let you go, Dr. Pierce, you've said the AFL has blood on its hands over its handling of CTE. Do you stand by those comments?
21: Yes, certainly based on the, you know, scientific evidence that we have, you know, at the Brain Bank over the last 7 years, plus, you know, the work that I've been doing since about 2011, 2012, and the inaction from these sports, not just the AFL, but a number of sports around the world, have not really been proactive in what the evidence has been coming forward. And so, yes, I still stand by those comments.
20: Dr. Alan Pearce, thanks so much for joining us on The Briefing today.
21: My pleasure.
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5: If you'd taken a walk along a particular North Queensland beach over the weekend, you might have stumbled across something strange in the sand. Six large metal spheres washed up on the shoreline at Forest Beach north of Townsville. The fire department set up an exclusion zone, hazmat crews moved in, and the Australian Space Agency this week confirmed the quote-unquote space balls had likely come from a rocket that recently re-entered the atmosphere from orbit. What are space balls, you ask? Don't worry, we get into that in this deep dive. But we know that these aren't the first, and they definitely won't be the last. In fact, there's a graph that shows the number of objects launched into space. And up until 10 years ago, that line was pretty flat. The world was launching 100 or so a year, no big deal. But then, for want of a better word, that line rockets up. And joining us to explain why and who is driving a lot of it and what we know about the mysterious spheres in Queensland is astrophysicist Dr. Matt Agnew. Matt, welcome back to The Briefing.
6: Thank you.
5: I never thought I'd be sitting opposite a doctor and a former bachelor talking about space balls or suspected space balls, but mate, tell me, what do we know about space balls? What are they?
6: Yeah, so these space balls, great name, of course. These are suspected to be space debris. It's part of a spacecraft. Typically, when this happens, it's a spacecraft that's burnt up on re-entry, which is an important stage in the decommissioning process. If it's in a closer orbit to Earth, the way to sort of decommission it is to decelerate it so that it enters into the atmosphere, burns up on re-entry, breaks up on re-entry, and then ideally completely disintegrates. Or if it's getting through the atmosphere, very small parts will crash into the ocean, or if they do crash and land, it's in very remote areas, such as the case here. So space debris that collides and impacts with Earth, it can take all sorts of forms, and there's been many, many flavours over the year. And in particular this week, it is space balls.
5: Yeah, space balls. And I mean, these ones, oh, this is going to be such a bad follow-up descriptor, but these ones are quite round and smooth compared to others that have crashed, you know, in Australia and other parts of the world. They're quite like charred and ribbed and a bit more alien looking. These ones are quite still intact, right?
6: Yeah. So in the past, there's been some space debris that's impacted Earth. There was one last year in Western Australia, and it was a vessel. It was made of carbon fiber. And so that fiber ends up sort of fraying. It can kind of be charred and burning. And so it does have this sort of more alien-like quality when you see the images of it. In contrast, as you pointed out, this is very smooth. It's very perfectly spherical. It looks pretty undamaged, largely. And so it does look like something that is not particularly out of place, I guess, on Earth. But, of course, it is something quite foreign. You don't see these sorts of balls on Earth hanging around the place. Whereas in spacecraft, things like this, which is sort of like a fuel bladder, which is the suspected thing that these balls have been identified as, these are fairly commonplace. Something that is spherical can hold a huge amount of pressure. And so something like this is commonly used when you need to hold pressurized fluids, such as fuel, but it could be pressurized things like oxygen or air.
5: I mean, when space debris drops, at least in Australia, it's a multi-agency approach. There's a bunch of different authorities that, you know, get kicked into gear and they rock up and they do their thing. There are some concerns that these particular space balls could contain a highly toxic rocket fuel inside. Is that a usual concern with space debris that does fall, especially fuel bladders and types like that?
6: There's always concerns. Typically, space debris isn't dangerous, but when it is a sealed vessel, such as these space balls, there is that concern. What actual fluid is contained within? It's suspected these are fuel bladders, and so it's lightly fueled, but again, rocket fuel implicitly is highly volatile and dangerous. And so there is a sort of cautionary approach at this stage until we know exactly what's inside and we can sort of eliminate that high pressure volatile substance as safely as possible. In the meantime, until we get to that stage, it is something that needs to be approached with extreme caution, I think.
5: All right. So satellites, why are we seeing so many going up in space?
6: It is largely driven by the private space sector, and as you might expect, it's because of the financial reduction in price, the sort of greater accessibility to putting payloads in space. So as a example of the numbers, SpaceX, with their reusable rocketry, basically reduced the cost of putting a kilogram of payload into space by about 95%. It's just easier and cheaper now than it's ever been. The other one is, and it ties almost exclusively to the existence of Starlink. So if we look at the launches over time, from about 2000 to 2018, you saw a few hundred satellites being put into space or put into orbit per year. With 2019, that was the launch of the first Starlink satellites. And the important part about Starlink is to get the necessary critical mass of satellites in space to provide internet access globally, regardless of how remote location is. You do need these huge clusters, these huge clouds of satellites. Mm. The first year, 2019, when you started launching Starlink, you saw over 1,000 satellites being launched. In the subsequent years from there, you saw an increase of between 15 to 60% on that number year on year. So you're seeing, you know, 2,000 the next year, 3,000 or 3,500 continuing to grow up to a point of 2025. Last year, we saw nearly 9,000 satellites being put into orbit, which for context, that is more satellites than all of the satellites between 2000 and 2018.
5: Yeah.
6: Wow. So there has been this exponential growth. There's a few space, private space enterprises that are trying to put things in orbit. None of them nearly at all close to the scale that SpaceX is doing.
5: Okay.
6: So most of the other launches are by government space agencies. China, as you'd expect, is the second biggest launcher. I think they put together maybe just shy of 1,000 last year. So they're putting up some big numbers as well. Mm. But things like Blue Origin, which is Bezos's space exploration company, they're not doing orbital launches. They're putting things in kind of suborbital launch where they go up into a nearly orbital altitude, mm-hmm. and then they hang up there for a while and then come back down. Katy Perry famously went up there and announced, I think, yes. It was a concert or an album or something of that nature.
5: We refer to her on

0: Even though there's thousands and thousands of satellites, and I think the latest number is there's, I think it's over 15,000 active satellites. So that's not even considering the defunct and deactivated ones, but over 15,000 active satellites. There's just a huge amount of space available up there, but it is still tracked. NASA tracks all objects, all near-Earth objects. So we do have locations and telemetry data on all of those objects, all of those satellites. And we even track things, I think, above 10 centimetres. We keep an eye on what orbits they're in. We know you can kind of predict analytically, so without any sort of simulation, you can predict the orbit of an object in Earth like clockwork. It is so tied to the gravitational pull of Earth that because of that nature, you could say, all right, I know all of the orbits of all of these objects that I track, so I can see, yeah, these aren't going to collide. We're pretty good.
1: Now, I dropped science in year 11 and 12. Last time I sat down in a science class, I was maybe 15 or 16. But what comes up must come down. We know that, right?
0: Yeah.
1: The satellites are one thing. Then we've got companies like Elon Musk's SpaceX talking about wanting to develop space further, develop the moon. We have private companies wanting to build inflatable hotels on the moon. I did a deep dive on that. We'll pop a link to that in the description.
0: Yeah.
1: But also AI data centers. That's more stuff going up there that could potentially come down, right?
0: Well, look, so the AI data centers, I did a little bit of a clip on this months ago. It's amusing to me, and anyone who's sort of got a understanding of thermodynamics and not even at a university level, sort of at a high school level.
1: It's like year 11 and 12.
0: Year 11 and 12. Yes, sorry. Let's dive in. What does that mean? So essentially space data centers don't work. And the key reason is heat. Heat's an issue. These data centers, they run incredibly hot. Mm. They're hugely demanding energy-wise, and they just get really, really hot, and basically there's nowhere for that heat to go. So they just don't work from a physics standpoint. Mm. But the other one is financially. These data centers, they usually have graphics chips that need replacing every 2 or 3 years. Data centers on Earth, yeah, great. All right, buy a million more chips, plug them in, set up new infrastructure, whatever needs to be done. You can't really do that in space. Mm. If you've launched a million chips up there and they're orbiting the Earth, there's not really a way to get to them. There's not really a way to replace them. All you can do is launch another one, really, and decommission the old one. And like you said, it comes back down, it burns up, it litters the Earth with space debris again, which is not inherently a problem, but it is additional space debris that needs to be considered. So you've got these two fundamental issues that make data centers in space just non-functional. One is just financially speaking, it's just hugely expensive, makes no sense, is basically impossible to maintain and extend the life cycle of these things. But the other one is just physics. The physics don't let it work. Just there's too much heat and there's not an easy way to shed that heat.
1: Yeah, right. Okay, so I guess before I let you go, I want to know the environmental concerns around these things falling and showing up on our shores. The rocket fuel thing, I get it, the toxicity, the potential suspected toxicity of it, that's fine. But is it a concern that things burning through our atmosphere, landing on our shores, landing in our parks, on our potential properties and stuff like that, does that raise environmental concerns as well?
0: There's always some concerns when you're littering. There is always considerations there. Typically, in terms of dangers to people, you've got, 71% of the Earth's surface is water, so it's probably going to land in the ocean, which is a much safer place for these things to collide. Like I said, things will typically sort of rupture in space, which means the dangerous volatile fluids will also get burnt up in space, so you're kind of removing that sort of hazard. But the other thing is these things, typically, they go through a stage called pacification or passivation, which is essentially when you disable all the electronics and you shed or leak or get rid of all kinds of fluids and fuels and things like that. And so you're left with this very inert object that when it comes back to Earth, ideally you've removed all those hazards. And so beyond just being an object, which ideally, hopefully it just lands in the ocean and gets broken down in there, typically, it's going to burn up and be a non-hazard.
1: Great. All right. Well, my summary of that is that I'm not going to walk outside tomorrow and get bopped on the head by a bit of space junk. That's all right. We're good. We're safe from that
0: you're,
1: for now.
0: Yeah, kind of safe. You're safe. Look, I'll tell you what. I'll buy a coffee if that does happen.
1: I'll be dead. Yeah, yeah. Don't have thanks.
0: Exactly.
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3: 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In Fruville, there's a burst water main on Fullerton Road near Glen Osmond Road. Speed and lane restrictions apply for citybound. And in the city, War Memorial Drive is closed between King William Road and Montefiore Road for the Beer and Barbecue Festival today. Late week specials are on at your local IGA till Sunday. 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Participating stores only. That's the latest traffic on Adelaide's 104.7 Triple M.
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17: Hey there, I'm Lauren Howarth. There's said to be an urgent hearing of the 000 inquiry in the coming days following that Telstra outage. The CEO and CFO are said to be grilled about Wednesday's meltdown that blocked hundreds of Aussies from calling emergency services. The telco could face fines of up to $30 million. The number of confirmed or presumed positive detections of H5 bird flu in Australia has risen to 13. A dead seabird found in WA is being treated as a positive case. Donald Trump says US and Iran have agreed to continue talks, but maintains the ceasefire between the two is over. They started trading fire again earlier this week. And WorkSafe has reportedly launched an investigation into the AFL's handling of concussionate training. It's understood the focus will be on the league's approach to contact training over the past 4 years, with an update expected by the end of the month.
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17: The Pies have won a Friday night thriller, beating the Kangaroos by just 4 points at Marvel Stadium. Collingwood coach Craig McRae says they've been working on winning these sorts of tight contests.
18: We're just finding that we're growing in that space. This is a new group. Wasn't the same group as, you know, years ago when we sort of just push a button and we were really efficient. We're not that team. We're having to find a new version of it. But it's small margins between winning. It makes for a good weekend.
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17: Grey skies today with a high chance of rain, heading for a top of 15. Tomorrow, much the same. And Triple M is the home of Adelaide's number one breakfast show, Roo, Dits and Loz. Back Monday from 6. Tune in then.
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2: 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In Fruville, there's a burst water main on Fullerton Road near Glen Osmond Road. 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And in the city, War Memorial Drive is closed between King William Road and Montefiore Road for the Beer and Barbecue Festival today. 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
2: 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In Fruville, there's a burst water main on Fullerton Road near Glen Osmond Road. Speed and lane restrictions apply for Citybound. And in Torrensville, there's barrier works on South Road near Bennett Street. Speeds are at 40 both ways there. Want that big deal feeling? You can this Prime Day. With big savings on beauty, fitness, fashion and more, you'll feel like a big deal. 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On now. That's the latest traffic on Adelaide's 104.7 Triple M.
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1: You've made Roo, Dits and Loz Adelaide's number one breakfast show. 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
19: Good morning, I'm Lauren Howarth. Telstra bosses are set to face a Senate grilling after a nationwide outage blocked hundreds of 000 calls. Wednesday's meltdown also crippled train networks and left some businesses stranded. CEO Vicky Brady apologised yesterday, saying the telco let their customers down. Police have arrested a 16-year-old boy after finding human remains during their search for a 13-year-old girl. Layla Jeffries' family reported her missing earlier this month in rural Victoria. Investigations are continuing. Authorities have confirmed another case of H5 bird flu. A dead seabird found in WA is being treated as a positive case, taking the total to 13 since the virus was first uncovered in Australia. And a royal reunion. King Charles and Queen Camilla have hosted Harry, Meghan and their two kids, Archie and Lilibet, in the UK.
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19: Grey skies today with a high chance of rain, heading for a top of 15. Tomorrow, much the same. And Triple M is the home of Adelaide's number one breakfast show, Roo, Dits and Loz. Back Monday from 6. Tune in then.
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1: Brick. Rock of Gibraltar. Both sides. You couldn't get through him. 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
2: 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In Fruville, there's a burst water main on Fullerton Road near Glen Osmond Road. Speed and lane restrictions apply for city bound. And in Torrensville, there's barrier works on South Road near Bennett Street. Speeds are at 40 both ways there. 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That's the latest traffic on Adelaide's 104.7 Triple M.
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1: You've made Roo, Dits and Loz Adelaide's number one breakfast show. 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
7: Hey there, I'm Lauren Howard. Telstra bosses are set to front a Senate inquiry as early as next week after that nationwide outage. It crippled train networks and left hundreds of people unable to call 000. Communications Minister Annika Wells vowing to hold the telco's feet to the fire. A 16-year-old boy has been arrested after police found human remains in their search for a missing Victorian teenager. They made the discovery yesterday, days after 13-year-old Layla Jeffrey disappeared. There are growing concerns for Australia's poultry industry. Another case of H5 bird flu has been identified in WA, taking the total to 13 confirmed or presumed positive detections in Australia. And the King and Queen have hosted Harry and his family at a private country retreat. It's the first time in around 4 years that Charles has seen his grandkids, Archie and Lily Bear.
6: Mannix is the name you know and trust for everything in heating. 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
1: Triple M Adelaide. Sport.
7: Collingwood has managed to hold off North Melbourne to win by just 4 points in a Friday night thriller. Pies star Tim Membries told Seven the Kangaroos certainly put up a good fight.
19: We just always find ourselves in these positions and time again we just manage to get it done. It's nice.
7: Round 18 action continues today with Port Adelaide up against St Kilda before the GWS Giants host Geelong. And Spain and Belgium are battling it out in a World Cup quarterfinal.
27: The census is coming this August. You'll get instructions soon on what to do. In the census, every answer matters. Authorised by the Australian Bureau of Statistics, Canberra.
1: Adelaide, the only capital city where it's sweet as to park in a driving lane of a main road. Triple M. Heaps Adelaide.
7: Grey skies today with a high chance of rain, heading for a top of 15. Tomorrow, much the same. And Triple M is the home of Adelaide's number one breakfast show, Roo, Dits and Loz. Back Monday from 6. Tune in then.

0: Triple M's Lou and Judge, the weekend edition.
1: Lou and Judge.
2: A very happy weekend to you, Australia. This is Lou and Judge, the weekend edition. And coming up over the next hour, we're absolutely jam-packed. We are talking redheads, gingers. Apparently, they're multiplying. We're going to put it to the test by getting you to call us on 133353, and we'll guess whether or not you are ginger. We're also going to play one of our favourite games, the 30-second game, Things That Fly. How many can you name in half a minute? We'll get to that shortly. Right now, we're going to talk rich kids and when you knew as a child that someone was rich. That is up for you after this on Triple M. It is Lou and Judge.

0: Lou and Jarch, it's the weekend edition on Triple M. Right now, we're talking wealth and riches.
1: There's a story going around online, signs someone was rich when you were a kid.
0: Yep.
1: We were talking about this off air.
0: Yeah.
1: We've got some audio, but I said when you go to someone's house and then have a spa, yeah, like on their deck or balcony.
2: Do you know what I used to correlate with wealth? Stairs.
1: Yeah. Oh, an upper level.
2: Another level.
1: If you had a two-story house, you're like, whoa.
2: I'm not joking. We used to go to this place in Tamworth for Christmas, and we'd always go to the same restaurant, and we'd stay at these apartments, and they had stairs in them. And I felt like Richie Rich.
1: Yeah.
2: And we'd get cardboard and slide down them.
1: Zoom down.
3: Oh, yeah.
2: And I was like, because you'd see those American movies, and seemingly the middle class in American movies all had these huge houses, big breakfast, stairs,
1: yeah,
2: everything. So
1: and
2: I was like, I correlated that with wealth.
1: Would sometimes go up both sides and meet in the middle.
3: Oh, that's,
1: you know, those
3: very
1: ones?
2: That is rich.
1: No, I know, but yeah, it is actually.
3: Let's listen to the audio.
2: Yeah.
1: Okay.
4: They always got their own choice of books in the Scholastic Fair newsletter when it came out. The kids who were just like, yeah, I'm getting 3 of the Babysitter Club books from the book newsletter. Okay,
2: insane.
4: The kids who got Tuck Shop, but their parents gave them free money.
5: Yes.
4: They didn't write it on a brown paper bag and make you hand it in. They just gave the kids money to spend on whatever they wanted to.
5: I was envious of the kids who had sultanas in a box.
2: Sultanas.
1: I do love sultanas. The Tuck Shop one, that resonates with me. My friend Taylor Ward, you've met her.
2: Yeah.
1: Shout out.
2: Love Taylor.
1: Every Friday she was allowed takeaways.
2: I hated those kids every Friday.
1: We'd
2: get it twice a year.
1: She'd finish like half her fish and chips and then she'd go 3, 2, 1, scram. And obviously, 8-year-old Lou, I was like,
2: I mean, you had the audacity, just not the cardiovascular fitness to really.
1: The chippy hound went right in. The chippy hound got her work done. She had her work cut out for at lunchtime, Jack.
2: You're like, it's like she's the queen and you're like a jester. Or you're something that all the nobles laugh at. They're like, get in the Dalden. And you come in. Yeah, and they get all their food and peg it around and just watch you scrounge around and around.
1: Catch up.
2: And they're all going,
1: Chippy.
2: Do more. Go more to it. They called you it.
1: Throw more to it.
2: Taylor, throw more to it. Throw more to the Dalden. Oh, what a beast. And then some fella would come in, collier, chain ya.
1: Oh, Archdale, you're a piece of work.
2: Oh, dear.
1: Oh, that's put a real vision in my brain.
2: Yeah, that has. I enjoyed that.
1: That was good. Hey, we're talking 1-3-5-3. How did you know someone was rich?
2: Bring in the Dalton.
1: Could you get that out, Al?
3: Yeah, 1-3-5-3. When did you know someone was rich? How do you know someone's rich when you're a kid?
2: Yeah.
3: Basically, when did you realise that your friend or your mate was rich?
1: Bring in.
3: What were the signs of it?
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9: 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In Fruville, there's a burst water main on Fullerton Road near Glen Osmond Road. 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

0: It is Lou and Judge, the weekend edition right here on Triple N. We've been asking, as a kid, how did you know that another kid was rich?
1: We have Jai on the line.
2: Jai, talk to us.
3: What's going on, guys? First time listener. Oh, long time listener. First time caller.
2: Great to have you here, mate. Thanks for calling.
3: Not a problem. They always had an in-ground pool.
2: Brother.
1: You'd love going around there on a weekend. You'd spend 7 hours in the pool.
2: Yeah. That.
3: I was always at work on the farm with my grandfather, and we'd have the inflatable one, and of course, the healthier chew it.
2: Yeah. Then you
1: just
2: resort
1: get a
2: to the dam. We're just going to the dam.
1: We did
2: but Walker
1: sprinklers.
2: Was so cold that, sprinklers, that like no one had pools.
1: Yeah,
2: no,
1: true.
2: There was no point.
1: Yeah, you'd
2: but yeah, in-ground
1: tootsies.
2: Pool,
1: yeah.
2: Very great one. Trev, talk to us. How did you know someone was rich when they were a kid?
4: Mate, it's got to be when you go to their house and you can walk all the way around their lounge room couch. When you can see the back of it.
1: Yeah.
2: Right.
1: It's a big place and it's a big couch.
2: Just space.
4: When
1: so
4: it's not
1: much
4: pushed
1: space.
4: Up against the wall.
0: Yeah.
1: I like that, Trev. Hey, great voice, by the way, Trev.
2: Well, beautiful voice. Also, another one I just thought of, when it was just, they just had every snack and none of it was black and gold.
1: Yes.
2: You know what I mean? And they'd had every snack. Like, they'd have actual...
1: The proper Dunkaroos.
2: Proper everything. Like.
0: Yeah, proper.
1: Yeah. Luke.
5: Good. Hello, Mummy and Daddy.
2: Hello, you sweet senorita.
1: Talk
2: how are you?
1: To us.
5: It's back in the 90s when they have their PlayStations and their Xboxes, and you know that you've got none of that. So it's
2: if you had multiple
5: sort of stuff.
2: Multiple gaming systems, that was a very, very good sign. You know what we actually had?
1: What?
2: Which Dad had, I think it was from the 70s or the 80s. That one with those two sticks and you go, boink, boink.
0: Pong.
2: Boink, pong.
0: Yeah.
2: We had pong.
1: That
2: was mad.
1: On a computer game.
2: Then we got a 64.
0: Oh, yes.
1: Mad Shaka
2: upgrade.
1: Bra.
2: What an upgrade.
0: Yeah.
2: Pong to Zelda. Okay, Greg, talk to us, mate.
6: Oh, kids' birthday parties. If your mate had one every year and it was elaborate, you knew you were something going on.
1: Oh, yeah.
2: Great
1: you
2: words.
1: Leave with goodie bags?
6: Oh, I was once every 5 years, if that. That's all right. I'll do it next year, don't worry about it. I'll get it next year.
2: Your parents just told you were born on a leap year.
6: I'm 13.
1: My dad used to put toothpaste in my goodie bags.
2: He's a dentist. He got that free from work.
1: I know. He put toothpaste
2: Franco.
1: In. No, and lollies, but just to be like, clean your teeth, kids.
2: Oh, yeah, the sugar's going to rot them. Clean them. All right, that's kind of good.
1: Yeah, Julie.
7: Hi,
1: hello.
2: Good, how are you going, Julie?
7: Good. Primary school best friend.
2: Yep.
7: And they used to go to Chinese every Friday night.
2: Insane.
1: Mm-hmm.
7: And on Sunday mornings, every Sunday morning, they had pancakes for breakfast.
1: Yeah, fancy. God, I'd love some pancakes.
7: I used to love to stay at a place during on the weekends.
0: Yes, you get both.
2: Yeah, Chinese
7: get
2: on Friday.
7: The week and then go home and not worry about starving because I'm poor.
2: Yeah, you're just like, hey, can I stay at your house this weekend?
1: Forever?
2: Next weekend? Weekend after?
1: Yeah. Nice. Love those. Great calls. Good reminiscing.
2: Yeah, good stuff.
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9: 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In Fruville, a burst water main on Fullerton Road near Glen Osmond Road. 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And in Torrensville, barrier works on South Road near Bennett Street. 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
32: Good morning, I'm Lauren Howard. An old server might have been behind that nationwide Telstra outage. The equipment reportedly reached the end of its life almost 10 years ago and was never replaced. A spokesperson for the telco saying they're looking into it and further technical details will be provided once their investigation is complete. Donald Trump says Iran has asked them to continue talks and the US has agreed. The US president giving the update on social media, also maintaining that the ceasefire between the two is over. A teenage boy has been charged after allegedly causing $300,000 worth of damage to a Sydney school. The 14-year-old is due in court today. And the King has seen his grandkids, Archie and Lilibet, for the first time in around 4 years. Charles and Camilla have hosted Harry and his family at the royal couple's private country retreat in the UK.
0: Late week special betting stores on.
32: Grey skies today with a high chance of rain, heading for a top of 15. Tomorrow, much the same. And Triple M is the home of Adelaide's number one breakfast show, Roo, Dits and Laws. Back Monday from 6. 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
1: The 30 seconds game.
2: We like this game.
3: So we've got a piece of paper, and we can't touch it yet.
2: Not yet, not yet. Let's just explain the game first.
3: Like when a big red button's in front of you, and it says don't touch, and then all you want to do is touch it.
2: That's it.
3: That's what this piece of paper is to me right now.
2: That is correct. So basically, we've got two people on the line. Mm-hmm. We're going to be playing for one of them. So we've got Lavina and Brett. How are you, team? Yeah.
4: Very well, thank you. How are you?
3: Okay, so very I'm well. Lavina.
2: Yep.
3: We got this girl.
2: I'm playing for Brett. Now, basically, we're going to be turning over this piece of paper. It'll have a topic on it. We're going to have to name things related to that topic. You guys have to sort of go against each other with how many you think that we can name.
3: Yeah. So you might not want to get too confident.
2: Correct.
3: Or you might be quite confident.
2: Yes. So should we turn the topic over?
3: Yeah, let's see.
2: Okay. The topic is things that fly.
3: And we have to name as many as we can.
2: As many as we can. Okay.
3: Okay.
2: Lavina, you're going for Lou. How many do you think Lou could do?
5: Two.
3: Nice. I like it.
2: All right, Brett, you're with me.
4: I'm going to give you 15.
2: Yep.
3: Okay, Lavina, do you think I can do any more? You reckon we call it at two?
2: I reckon you can do more.
5: What's our time frame? 30 seconds.
3: 30 seconds.
5: Up it to four.
2: No.
3: You got to go
2: Brett
3: higher.
2: Brett said 15, so you got to go higher than 16.
3: You've got some real faith in me. Christ.
5: No, I'm not going higher than that. 30 seconds, that's a lot.
2: Okay.
4: Easy. He's got it covered.
3: What about like birds? You could say like different. Anyway, I'm not giving you hints. Sorry.
4: Yeah.
3: Hit that 30 seconds before we can start thinking. Go!
2: Kites, Spitfire, Magpie, Parrot, just your general aeroplane, helicopter, a swallow, kookaburra, bee, wasp, a beetle, a bloomin', oh my god, I'm having a, what have I said, what is it, Currawong, crow, bloody, willy wagtail, praying mantis. That's 15.
3: Does a praying mantis fly? I'm was sure they crawl.
2: Yeah, they fly, of course praying mantises fly. Was that 15?
4: Killed it.
3: I think it was 14.
2: That was 15, no, praying mantis got me 15.
3: I think it was 14.
2: That was 15.
3: Cody seemed to shake her head.
2: No, she said, yeah, because I got praying mantis.
3: Okay. I don't believe a praying mantis flies.
2: A praying mantis does
4: they
2: fly.
4: Do.
2: Yeah.
3: Yeah, 15 they can fly.
2: 15
3: okay,
2: they can fly.
3: Take it. Well done. Well done, Brett.
2: Oh,
3: Lavinia, you should have got, I reckon I easily could, because I would have named all the aeroplane companies.
5: Yeah, you would have.
3: You know, like you could see Cathay Pacific. Like,
2: well, no, a plane flies, not an aeroplane. A company doesn't fly.
3: You could say Cathay Pacific plane.
2: No.
3: Virgin plane.
2: No, that's a plane. That's You're just naming companies.
5: Well, that's just how you've named it.
3: Still in the things that fly.
2: Yeah.
3: You're telling me that a Cathay Pacific plane doesn't fly?
2: Yeah, but that's a plane.
3: Yeah, but it still flies. Well, lucky I didn't, because there would have been a real fight going on.
2: There would have been a real blue. Hey, Brett, thanks for having the faith in me, mate.
4: Mate, I went hard, and you done us proud.
2: Yes.
3: Well done, boys.
4: You,
3: next time, Lavinia.
0: Triple M's Lou and Jack.

0: It is Lou and Judge, the weekend edition right here on Triple M. And just a little while back, we were talking redheads. Apparently, they're multiplying.
1: Rattling headline here for some.
2: Sorry, Australia.
1: The gingers are multiplying.
2: Okay.
1: How natural selection has led to more redheads than ever. The whole world could soon be seeing red. What's that song? 99 red balloons. Is that it?
2: Yeah.
1: Okay.
2: Completely on track.
1: We'll have the last laugh, as new study reports that humans have been constantly evolving to have flame-coloured hair.
2: I thought it was a regressive gene.
1: No.
2: That's what everyone's been spinning.
1: No, natural selection has been actively pushing redhead genes forward for thousands of years, and the trend is still going.
2: Okay.
1: So, researchers identified hundreds of cases of strong natural selection in human evolution, far more than previously known.
2: Well...
1: Some genetic changes came with trade-offs, including increased risk of certain diseases.
2: It's got to be sunlight avoidant, right?
0: Yeah,
2: they're generally paler.
1: People are dyeing their hair red a lot now as well.
2: Really,
1: it's a big trend.
2: Glad you said they're red hair a lot. You're just like, yeah, people are dying.
1: Well, that is also true.
2: I also know this for a fact. Redheads, otherwise more affectionately known as gingers, have a higher pain threshold. Pain threshold, and it takes more bloody anesthetic to put them to sleep. 20% more.
1: What?
0: 20% more.
1: That's a lie. That's not real.
2: Look it up. Fair dinkum. And if you speak to nurses are like, yeah, if we've got a redhead patient, it'll take them, we'll have to put in more anesthesia in order to put them to sleep.
1: How? Why?
2: It's
1: I
2: genetic.
1: Don't believe you.
2: It's genetic.
1: You're not Dr. Delden.
0: Seek medical advice. Not that I don't trust your judge, but just...
2: What medical advice do you need to seek?
0: Just before someone decides to give themselves 20% more anesthesia.
2: True. Well, don't ever give yourself any anesthesia.
0: True. Okay, producers check, they say it's true.
1: Yeah.
0: Okay.
1: But we thought we'd play a fun game.
2: A flame. Like their hair. Fun little game.
1: I think you're going to get a few redheads calling angry at you, Jack.
2: Well, you think that I'm saying that you're putting a negative twist on it.
1: Yeah.
2: I think they look tremendous. They're very attractive.
1: That's why everyone's dyeing their hair red.
2: Correct, Louisa.
1: Keep saying dying and then pausing.
2: Yeah, correct.
1: That's why everyone's dying. we thought 1-3...
2: Their hair red.
1: 1-3-5-3... Are you a redhead? And we're going to guess.
2: Yeah.
1: So you could trick us.
2: Yeah.
3: Triple M's Lou and Judge. The week.

0: Lou and Jarch, it's the weekend edition on Triple M.
1: And we have been talking gingers multiplying. We've been asking for you 133353, call through, and we are going to guess whether or not you're a redhead.
2: Okay, Sam.
3: Sambo, how you going?
4: Yeah, good, guys. How you doing?
2: Good.
3: Very good, mate. Hey, you into spicy food?
4: Hell no.
3: Yeah, of course you're not.
2: You, what do you do for work, Sam?
4: I'm a delivery driver.
3: You ever played footy?
4: I used to back in primary school.
3: Okay.
2: What kind of footy?
4: League, of course.
3: How'd you hand?
4: Queenslander.
3: Mate, you're a Queenslander. Yeah, you're flaming red.
2: Yeah, you're a ginger man.
3: You are flaming red.
4: Yeah, no, you got me.
1: Yeah, nailed it.
4: One more thing. On the I'm gonna be dressing up when you're a doctor. It is true. Well, last time I went in to get some sort of surgery, they actually had to put 20% more in me.
3: There you go.
2: That's wild.
3: Sambo, how weird is that?
2: That's my new party trick fact.
3: Okay, good. I thought you were gonna say it's my new party trick. Just anaesthetizing redheads.
2: Definitely not that.
3: All right, Sambo, thank you.
2: Thanks, Sam.
3: Emily, how are you?
5: G'day, guys. How you going?
3: Good, Em.
5: That's fine.
3: How you going? How are you going?
5: Yeah, good. Good, on the way home from work.
3: Okay. What do you do? Nurse?
5: I'm in aged care.
2: Okay,
3: close,
2: Emily, what's your coffee order?
5: A small cap with two sugars.
3: Yeah, it is, isn't it?
2: Normal milk?
5: Hey?
2: Normal milk? Cow's milk?
5: Yeah, cow's milk, the only one.
3: And, Em, where do you tend to holiday? Where do you like to holiday?
5: Oh, in the bush. We go camping a lot.
3: Of course you do.
2: Yeah, you're not a redhead.
5: You don't reckon?
3: I reckon you are.
1: Ooh. What are you, Emily?
5: I am. I'm a redhead. Natural born.
3: I know.
2: Wow,
3: I know you are, Emily.
2: Wow, Jack, you're good at this.
3: I know you are, Emily. Thank you.
2: Thanks,
3: and a beautiful
2: Em.
3: One at that.
2: Yeah. Hayley, talk to us.
6: Hi, how are you guys?
3: Ooh. Hi, Hayley.
2: Bubbly. Yeah, what do you do for work, Hayley?
3: Very bubbly.
6: I work at a pub.
3: Do you?
2: Okay. What's your favourite drink to cocktail to make?
6: Probably a margarita.
3: Spicy. Okay, Hayley, how would you deal with a patron who was a little bit too intoxicated?
6: Cut them off, obviously.
3: Yeah, you would. Straight away. Ever drag them out by the collar? So get out of here.
6: That's security's job. Safety first.
3: Yeah.
2: Okay.
3: That's because you're blonde.
1: Ooh.
6: Ooh, am I?
3: Yeah, you are, Hayley. Absolutely.
1: Tell us, Hayley.
6: I'm Ninja.
2: Ah, Jeff! I had a feeling she was really.
3: So did I, but I was like, I don't know if they're putting them all through.
2: Yeah, okay. Last one,
3: Hayley,
2: Greg.
3: You angel. Greg, talk to us.
7: How you going?
3: Good, mate. How
2: Greg's
3: you going?
2: Greg's bald.
3: Oh!
1: Straight away.
3: I thought that too.
2: Yeah.
1: Well,
3: Greg, what's your favourite hair product?
7: Favourite hair product is made by NAC. It's called Surf Wax.
3: Oh, damn it. It's not.
2: I'm still sticking with Greg.
3: Surf Wax. Where are you from, Greg, if you don't mind me asking? Around the traps, your coastie, your bushy?
7: South Bank.
3: Okay.
2: I'm standing by my answer.
3: What do you do for work?
7: I'm a concrete truck driver.
3: Oh, shivers. This
2: Go
3: is
2: on,
3: tough.
2: Jack. What do you reckon?
3: I reckon you're ginger. I reckon Greg's ginger.
2: What is it, Greg?
7: Full ginger.
2: Yeah.
1: It's just all gingers.
2: Okay. He's not bald. Thanks, Greg.
3: It was too. He knew the wax too well. Thank you, Greg.
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10: 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In Medindi, there's a crash on Robe Terrace at Walkerville Terrace. In Fruville, a burst water main on Fullerton Road near Glen Osmond Road. And in Torrensville, barrier works on South Road near Bennett Street. 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That's the latest traffic on Adelaide's 104.7 Triple M.
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0: Hey there, I'm Lauren Howarth. An urgent Senate inquiry over the nationwide Telstra outage is set to be held as early as next week. Telco bosses will face questions about the meltdown that left hundreds of Aussies unable to call 000. Chief Executive Vicky Brady apologised yesterday, saying they're deeply sorry. A 16-year-old boy has been arrested after police found human remains in their search for missing teen Layla Jeffrey. The 13-year-old was last seen in rural Victoria a week ago. Investigations are continuing. Donald Trump says the US and Iran have agreed to continue talks, but maintains the ceasefire between the two is over. They began trading fire again earlier this week. And WorkSafe has reportedly launched an investigation into the AFL's handling of concussion at training. It's understood the focus will be on the league's approach to contact training over the past 4 years, with an update expected by the end of the month.
9: Mannix is the name you know and trust for everything in heating. 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
14: Triple M Adelaide. Sport.
0: North Melbourne has gone down to Collingwood overnight by just 4 points in front of a packed Marvel Stadium. Kangaroos coach Alistair Clarkson says they missed some golden chances.
1: So we didn't convert some of those chances, but we also didn't convert some opportunities that I thought we should have connected and give ourselves more inside 50 marks and better composure on the game.
0: And Spain will face France in a World Cup semi-final after a 2-1 win over Belgium this morning.
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0: Grey skies today with a high chance of rain, heading for a top of 15. Tomorrow, much the same. And Triple M is the home of Adelaide's number one breakfast show, Roo, Dits and Loz. Back Monday from 6. Tune in then.

0: Triple M's Lou and Judge, the weekend edition.
1: Lou and Judge.
2: How good is a weekend, Australia? We are smack bang in the middle of it. A very happy one to you. This is Lou and Judge, the weekend edition. And coming up inside the next hour, we are taking it to the courtroom with Judge Jarchi. Get a verdict on whether or not you should be paying for a third wheel if you invite them to the meal. We will talk that soon. Plus the crazy things that men think they do. But as we find ourselves getting down toward the pointy end of the World Cup, there is a staggering statistic about what makes men emotional, and it ties in directly to it. We will get to that for you in just a moment right here on Triple M. It's Lou and Judge.

0: This is Lou and Judge, the very best bits on Triple M. A little while back, an extraordinary study that found men do get emotional, just maybe not over what you think they would.
1: There's been a study, and there's two people in this studio that might be able to attest to this. Study finds men cry more over footy than love. A study published in Frontiers of Psychology has confirmed that men see football as an emotional safe zone and not just a game. That's fair. Data suggests men are up to four times more likely to cry over a massive match result than over a relationship ending.
2: Well, I've dated a bloke who was obsessed with the Rabbitohs.
1: Yep.
2: And would get like pretty
1: into it. He'd be crying a fair bit.
2: Hey. Sorry. Quite rude to him and his team, you know. Yes, and he would. There'd be a few sort of shedding of tears when his team wouldn't win.
1: Fair dinkum.
2: Yeah, like
1: just in your average.
2: Not like tears, but as in like pretty upset and offered and, you know.
1: So when you said shedding of tears, it insinuates he's crying. He didn't cry.
2: He welled up, I reckon. I've seen
1: him once welling. Well's enough.
2: Yeah.
1: You ever cried over a footy game?
3: Once. It was just heartbreak. Went to Golden Point. It was 2010. I think I was 13 years old.
1: 2010?
3: Because the Tigers, my team in the NRL, lost to the Roosters in the finals. And we had the game won, and then we just let things slip. Went to Golden Point.
1: That's fair.
3: I cried then. Never since then.
1: Fair.
2: You, Jack?
1: Never watching a footy game.
3: Hind is dancing. He would have cried a bit over footy, I reckon.
2: Yeah, he shed a few tears over footy, old Hindy.
1: I've cried over a footy game that I played. When I was in year six, we were at the state championships and like we lost and I cried.
2: Yeah.
1: Once I was very vulnerable on the couch, I've told you this, Lou, I was very hungover and vulnerable and I watched Cathy Freeman win the 400 metre in the Olympics. Goddamn, brought a tear to my eye.
2: Yeah, like a crying or just like...
1: I was just like so proud.
2: Oh, I
1: And I was so vulnerable.
2: All the time. I cried at Finding Nemo.
1: Finding Nemo?
2: When he lost his, you know, Nemo's lost.
1: Well, alternatively, Sweet Angels, have you ever cried over a relationship breaking down?
2: Yeah.
1: Try crying over footy, mate. Something important.
2: How about deal with your emotions, Jack?
1: I've done that. Have you, LP?
2: Everyone has.
1: Sociopath?
3: I'm a sociopath.
2: I also cry at what?
1: Sorry. Just everything.
2: No, yeah, like if I go on a TikTok scroll and then I'll see like soldiers returning home to their like husbands, wives,
1: their kids
2: and I'll bawl my eyes out.
1: Yeah, it's a toughie.
2: And like there'll just be like a tiny little puppy and it's like seeing the world for the first time, tears.
1: Yeah.
2: Yeah, I cry sometimes.
1: Yeah. I like to repress my emotions.
2: No, Jack, get them out, thank you. Let's do funny things that made you cry.
1: I think that's good.
2: Not sad.
1: Well, Cathy Freeman, that's kind of funny.
2: Yeah,
1: I was just sitting there really hungover watching it and crying.
3: Any sport is, like, crying at sport is funny.
1: Yeah, that is funny.
4: 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Lou and Judge.
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7: 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In Fruville, a burst water main on Fullerton Road near Glen Osmond Road. Speed and lane restrictions apply for city bound. And in Torrensville, barrier works on South Road near Bennett Street. Speeds are at 40. 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

0: It is Lou and Judge, the weekend edition right here on Triple M. A little while back, an extraordinary study came out saying that men cry four times more over footy than over love. So we've opened up the phone lines, 1-3-3-5-3. What's the funniest thing that made you cry?
1: We've got Quinn on the line. What's the funniest thing that made you cry?
2: So a few years ago, I was working as a kitchen porter, you know, glorified dishwasher, yada yada. I was mopping the floor at the end of the day, and so it's like 11 p.m., last one left in the kitchen, and we had these big, like, 50-kilo sacks of flour up on the bench, and so I've just spread out soap all over the ground, and then I split one of these 50-kilo sacks, and 50 kilos of flour goes straight on the ground, turns into gelatinous paste. I was exhausted and, yeah, just decided it was a good time to sit down on a bucket and cry.
1: Oh, I would honestly do the same thing.
3: Quinn.
1: I could picture that perfectly.
3: Just fed up. That's a ripper. Thank you, mate.
1: That's great.
3: Rob, talk to us. When was this? What's the silly reason you cried?
4: Back when I was 5 years old at Taronga Zoo, went to the canteen. I've got the biggest chip I've ever had in my hand. Yeah. I got bitten by a bin chicken on my ankle. And I dropped the chip and the bin chicken ate it, and I cried and cried and cried.
1: Oh.
4: Yeah. I just turned 50 last week, and my 53-year-old brother, or 3-year-old brother, he hasn't forgotten it to this day.
3: That is pisser. Yeah. I love
1: the fact you can remember it. It stuck with you for so long. It hurt deep.
3: Oh, mate, the bin chicken.
4: It's always stacked for my brother. He reminds me every week.
1: I love these. Thanks, Rob.
3: Oh, great.
1: Sky, what's the funny thing that made you cry?
5: I don't know if it's funny, but I always cry over a home and away promo.
1: Good old Channel 7.
5: Doesn't matter, like, what it is, as long as it's like got music to it and there's happiness, I just start crying.
3: Mate, that is funny.
1: They do make them good. They're great. I know what you mean, Sky.
3: So
1: a lot
3: funny.
1: Of emotion.
3: Not even the show.
5: Yeah, I know. Recently, Brax came back, and I was like a mess over the promos.
6: Oh, weren't we all though?
3: He came back from the bush, and he was working up on a station. Brax is back.
5: Yeah, I was hoping he'd stay, but he left.
1: Brax, River Boys.
3: God, Dale. What was the funny thing you cried at?
7: I'm actually crying now, thinking about it. My favourite Chinese store closed down.
3: Oh no!
7: I was absolutely devastated. Dragon Boat Restaurant at Knox. I was very close with all of them, and I used to sit down and have yum cha with them, and it was just devastating.
3: Dale, I feel you, mate.
7: I've never done anything like it again, and I don't think I ever will.
3: There was no sweet in that sweet and sour pork. Just sour.
1: That is great, Dale. When you got a local, though, it breaks your heart.
3: It does.
1: It really does.
3: No, you're dead right. Zach, talk to us, mate. Funny reason you started crying.
8: Well, actually, funny story. A couple of years back, I was driving up to Queensland. I live in central Victoria going on a holiday.
3: Yep.
8: And I started listening to this podcast. Anyway, this chick's mum and dad used to pump her tyres right up about her singing and stuff. And the first time I heard it, I was in absolute stitches. I don't know what Franco and Jill had put in your head, Lou, but oh my goodness gracious me.
1: The sun will come out tomorrow.
3: Zach for the win.
8: Love you, mummy and daddy.
3: Oh, I love you, Senior Eddie. You weapon.
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12: 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In Medindi, there's a crash on Robe Terrace at Walkerville Terrace, and in Fruville, a burst water main on Fullerton Road near Glen Osmond Road. 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
4: Hey there, I'm Lauren Howarth.
0: An old server may have been responsible for the Telstra outage. According to reports, the equipment reached the end of its life nearly 10 years ago and was never replaced. A spokesperson for the telco says further technical details will be provided once their investigation into Wednesday's meltdown is complete. A royal reunion. King Charles and Queen Camilla have hosted Harry and his family at their private country retreat. It's the first time since 2022 that Charles has caught up with his grandkids Archie and Lilibet. Authorities have confirmed another case of H5 bird flu. A dead seabird found in WA is being treated as a positive case, taking the total to 13 since the virus was first uncovered in Australia. And a late goal has sent Spain through to a World Cup semi-final against France. The final score this morning, 2-1 over Belgium in a nail-biting clash in LA.
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0: Grey skies today with a high chance of rain, heading for a top of 15. Tomorrow, much the same. And Triple M is the home of Adelaide's number one breakfast show, Roo, Dits and Laws. Back Monday from 6. 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

0: On Triple M, this is your weekend edition of Lou and Judge.
1: Now, this is a funny article. 8 things most men are convinced they can do.
0: Okay.
1: I like this.
2: Can I guess
0: Furious.
2: One?
1: Yeah.
2: Land a plane.
1: You read the sheet.
2: No, I haven't.
1: Okay.
0: Is that actually one of them?
1: I'll start. Nearly half of men believe they could land a commercial plane in an emergency.
2: I reckon I could. I've watched videos on YouTube.
1: Oh, my God, mate. It's a video.
2: Nah, I've watched videos of YouTube of complete randoms on sims, on simulators, being like, okay, mate, this is how you land the plane. Land.
1: Cody.
2: I could do it.
1: Could you organise a plane simulator for us to have
0: what
1: a go at?
0: Maybe just a plane.
2: Oh, let's just do a commercial airliner.
1: Yeah. Qantas.
0: With all our
1: Virgin.
0: Listeners.
2: Yeah, listeners, call in. You can be on the plane that the judge lands.
1: Well, does he land it?
0: Well, does he?
2: One of the great aviation and radio disasters of all time. If we could get a sim, I reckon I could land one.
1: Yeah, I'll have a go too.
2: LP? Ooh.
0: I don't know if I could land a plane.
2: Don't be modest.
1: 22% of men believe they could win a fight against a chimpanzee.
2: Not a chance.
1: No way.
2: A chimp would rip me limb for limb. I don't know if people understand how strong chimps are, but they have the strength of like 4 men. So no, you would always lose to a chimp.
1: Okay, that's good.
0: I reckon I could beat a chimp.
2: You think you could beat a chimp?
0: Couldn't land a plane, but I could beat a chimp. Yeah.
2: You couldn't beat a human.
0: I could.
2: Let's fight.
0: No, you're all right.
2: You're all right.
0: On the plane.
2: On the plane.
1: Nearly 6% of men believe they could win a fight with a grizzly bear.
2: A lot of these animals. A grizzly bear has claws the size of butcher's knives and a jaw, like jaws as strong as a shark's.
1: You couldn't even win against a baby bear, a cub.
0: I could beat a cub.
2: I reckon I could beat the shit out of a cub.
1: Probably wouldn't voice that. Many men think they'll stay perfectly calm in an emergency, although research says otherwise.
2: I have been in emergencies and I stay relatively calm.
1: That's not calm, Jack.
2: I'd assume that was calm.
1: Yeah!
0: But what's the difference between staying calm and like freezing up or like jumping into action?
2: You know what I mean? Fight or flight.
1: Yeah. Most men think they could survive weeks off grid after a disaster, despite most men having 0 basic emergency supplies.
0: I could do it.
2: I could easily.
1: You'd have like some 2-minute noodles.
2: I could easily do it. Don't even need the noodles.
0: Nah.
1: What would you eat? Humans. Ooh, watch out.
2: Yep.
1: Humans, berries.
0: Go fishing.
1: Most men think they could run a marathon without even training.
2: Not a chance.
1: Even though less than 1% of men have finished one.
2: Yeah, not a chance.
1: It's actually so hard. Like, it's a long way to run.
2: It's
1: you
2: 42
1: ain't no
2: kilometers.
1: Forrest Gump.
2: It's 42 kilometres.
1: Mm.
2: I mean, I reckon I'd get 6.
1: Nah,
2: no training, 6.
1: You could do 10.
2: No training?
1: Yeah. 10Ks you could.
2: Kid.
0: I could do
2: I
0: a
2: went
0: half.
2: For a run yesterday. I did like 3.5Ks. I was zonked.
1: Or I ran 10Ks with Ned Brockman once, so I probably could.
2: 3 years ago.
1: Off the cuff.
0: I could do a half mara, no training.
2: Huge.
1: Okay. Start a successful business. In reality, most businesses failed in 5 years.
2: Well, we've done that. It's like a podcast as a business.
0: Yeah.
1: Too true.
0: You guys have a business.
1: High five. So, 93% of men believe they are better than the average driver.
2: Yep. I 100%.
1: Yep. I know you do. You have the work. I saw this meme and I was like, holy shit, this is Judge. It's like, hey, mate, how you been? Get off the road. Yeah, no, really good. It's like you jump between the two, your road rage.
2: I reckon I'd be in top 1% of drivers.
1: You are pretty good, but touch wood because you probably jinxed yourself.
2: Oh, yeah.
1: Yeah.
0: Yeah.
2: Okay. Oh, well, that's the way I go.
1: Ranger right up the back.
2: Yeah, I think I'm driving around watching the way everyone else drives. I'm way better than them, LP.
0: I'm way better than everyone else on the roads. Yeah, I'd be top.
2: We're the worst.
0: I think me and you probably top. Me and you probably top 2.
2: I reckon we're top 2 drivers, dude.
0: Yeah, it goes F1 and then us.
2: Us, 100%. Yeah, correct.
1: Arrogant.
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1: You are about to enter the courtroom of Judge Jarchy.
2: Now,
3: why have you got all those highlighters?
2: Well, I just saw a really good looking bloke leave the studio, and he seemed to have a medal around his neck.
3: Oh, his name's Jarch.
2: Right. What was the medal for?
3: Nothing important.
2: What was the medal for, Cornelia?
3: Nothing important.
2: Hey, don't make me hold you in contempt of this court.
3: Silly game called Scrow.
2: Right. Oh, he win it again, did he?
3: Yeah.
2: Again.
3: Yeah.
4: He doesn't actually win that much. He's not actually very good. He sort of fluked it today.
2: I heard he was the world number one.
3: No, he's also 36 and gets like pretty into it and takes it more seriously than his radio show.
2: You've been wrapped in a dressing gown, not listening to anything. So let's not get into details. All right, talk to me. What's the case you got today for me, Cornelia?
3: Okay, thanks for coming in again, Judge. We know that your schedule's extremely
2: busy. Hey, get to
3: busy.
2: It.
3: Whoa, alrighty. We've got a feisty guy today. I've accidentally caused a fight between my wife and her best friend. Yesterday I went to lunch with my... What?
2: Just ridiculous.
4: It's just because he's sitting there with that white hair.
3: Yeah.
2: Don't. Listen. Go.
3: Yesterday I went to lunch with my wife. Her friend lives in the area, so I invited her to join us. Oh. When the bill came, I paid for myself and my wife. Mm. Her friend paid for herself. No one said anything. It just happened naturally. Later that day, I found out they had an argument about it. Her friend thought it was strange they didn't cover her bill too. Mm. I spoke to some mates and their opinions were split. Some told me it's disrespectful to single her out and leave her with the remainder of the bill after inviting her to join, while others thought she was rude for bringing it up and I was fine to cover just my wife and I. Mm. So we're asking, paying for the third wheel, for and against,
2: right.
3: Judge.
2: Okay, interesting concept, Cornelia.
3: Cornelia, thanks.
2: Now... They invited her.
3: Yes, Judge, they did.
2: Right. To the...
3: Gone English.
2: No, I think I'm developing the character as we go along.
3: Right.
2: Right. So they've invited her. Interesting. Now, did she complain verbally about not...
3: She only did that after the...
2: After the fact, yes, the incident.
3: The incident after the bill was paid and everything. Then she went to the wife, which is her best friend, yep. And made the complaint there, Judge.
2: Okay. They've invited her out.
3: Yes.
2: So they've invited her. She's had to pay for herself. Okay, I can see at this stage, I can see both sides.
4: Both sides?
2: Judges are pretty fancy. I'm finding my way into it.
3: Yeah.
2: I can see both sides. Thoughts from the courtroom?
3: Right. Look, I... Personally, think if I had invited someone out, I would cover their share of the bill.
2: Mm.
3: But also circumstantial, you don't... Now I put on your voice.
2: Mm.
3: You don't know everyone's situations.
2: Mm. That's correct. Also, the people that have invited her, you know, financially, maybe she's in a much more...
4: Maybe.
3: Exactly.
2: Tremendous position than them, and they thought, you know what, Julie can afford it. make the call out.
3: Drolly.
4: All right. Let's see what you got.
0: Triple M's Lou and

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2: 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In Vale Park, there's a burst water main on Northeast Road near Milne Street. 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That's the latest traffic on Adelaide's 104.7 Triple M.
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6: Good morning, I'm Lauren Howard. There's said to be an urgent hearing of the 000 inquiry following the nationwide Telstra outage. The CEO and CFO are said to be grilled about Wednesday's meltdown that blocked hundreds of Aussies from calling emergency services. The telco could face fines of up to $30 million. The King and Queen have hosted Harry and his family at their private country retreat. It's the first time in around 4 years that Charles has seen his grandkids Archie and Lilybet. There are growing concerns for our poultry industry. Another case of H5 bird flu has been identified in WA, taking the total to 13 confirmed or presumed positive detections in Australia. And Cruz Hewitt has stormed into the Wimbledon boys' singles final. The 17-year-old has become the first Aussie to reach the junior final in a decade, with the match to take place on Sunday.
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5: Triple M Adelaide. Sport.
6: A Friday night thriller with the Pies beating the Kangaroos by just 4 points at Marvel Stadium. Collingwood coach Craig McRae says they've been working on winning these sorts of tight contests.
7: We're just finding that we're growing in that space. This is a new group. It wasn't the same group as, you know, years ago when we sort of just push a button and we were really efficient. We're not that team. We're having to find a new version of it. But it's small margins between winning. It makes for a good weekend.
6: Up first today, Port Adelaide takes on St Kilda.
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6: Grey skies today with a high chance of rain, heading for a top of 15. Tomorrow, much the same. And Triple M is the home of Adelaide's number one breakfast show, Roo, Dits and Loz. Back Monday from 6. Tune in then.
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14: Just going down, just a horrendous part.
11: Triple M's Dead Set Legends with Jars, Ferg and Tomo. 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
14: Oh, the staple of your weekend, the almighty Dead Set Legends for the next couple of hours. 1987, 1997, 110 of the finest of the Adelaide Crows. Andrew Jarman, good morning to you.
15: Good morning to you, Tomo, to Adelaide, to the Globe, who listen to this top-rating Saturday morning show. I'm led to believe there's other organisations out there that want to go head-to-head with us, but when they looked at the numbers...
14: Yeah.
15: Decided to go elsewhere. Is that true?
14: That is 100% true. There is another radio show happening in South Australia.
15: Stop
14: it. They were given the option
15: to
14: start at 9 o'clock on a Saturday morning, and they said, we'll take 6 to 8. There's no way known we are going up against the almighty Dead Set Legends elephant in the room we need to discuss right now.
15: Here we go.
14: He's at it again. FIFO Ferg. We call
15: him
14: FIFO
15: Callum Ferguson.
14: Ridiculous. The man that represented our country in all three cricketing formats.
15: One test match and ran himself out in Tassie.
14: Down at Belle Reve. Yep.
15: Gone.
14: Gone. I found out on Tuesday, can you believe it? Mm-hmm. Tuesday I found out. It was just ridiculous. So his replacement is the 273 gamer, Brody Smith, the former Adelaide Crows champion. Good morning to you.
12: Morning, boys. Morning. It's taken me back to last year at the footy club when, I'd just be waiting in the wings for Hingy to have a break or Leddy to have a week off and I'll get called up. So it's good to be here. I've got the peg on the nose. I had a bit of man flu yesterday, it's good to be here. I'm excited.
15: At least you front it up.
14: Oh, see, this is the thing. This is a late phone call to Smithers.
15: Yeah, it was.
14: And he goes, So,
15: okay, Ferg. Calm, just be careful where you go with Callum Ferguson.
14: So I think you're either one or the other in this life.
15: This is good.
14: You're either a texter or a caller.
15: Yeah.
14: So you're a caller, Jazz. I'm a caller. Yeah. Smithers, you're the same as you? Well.
12: Oh, I'm a texter.
14: You're a texter?
12: Yeah, if I get a phone call, it's not good.
14: Okay, well, I thought the exact same.
15: Yeah,
14: well, popped up on my phone on Tuesday, Callum Ferguson ringing me.
15: He called you.
14: He called me and I thought, This is trouble.
15: He's going to pull the pin.
14: This is trouble. Well, I thought that straight away, and then it was 20 minutes about his life and nothing about
15: that's
14: mine.
15: It.
14: And then he goes, quick one. I'm off to Denpasar tomorrow morning. I'm over to Bali for a week, so I'm missing again.
15: He's gone.
14: This is a man that is contracted for 30 weeks of the year to work 2 hours.
15: And how many weeks has he missed now?
14: This is his fifth.
15: Why are we bothering with him?
14: India, Bali, London, Coffin Bay, back to Bali.
15: You know, he's gone back to Bali. Now, I played golf with him on Monday, Monday, at Glenelg Golf Course.
12: Nice.
15: No, I'm just, Anyway, and I played with our ex-boss, or my ex-boss, Matty O'Reilly.
14: Yeah.
15: Well, I don't know if he's still in my boss. Maybe he is. And who was the other one? And Dogger.
14: Yeah, Michael Dowdy.
15: Mickey Dowdy. Mm. Dog. Not once did he mention he was going away.
14: Mm.
15: Not once. Mm. Not once did he say, Jars, I'll just let you know, I'm having this weekend off. I'm going away with the family.
14: Yeah.
15: Weak.
14: Yeah.
15: Weak.
14: How did that game of golf go?
15: Let's just move on with the show. Who's on the show?
12: Oh, no.
15: Who's on the show?
12: I want to hear about golf. Smithers, plenty of bunkers.
14: Because I asked and I got a summary. I said, can I have one word of Jars's performance on Monday down there at Glenelg?
15: And what was it?
14: The text come back hilarious.
15: Yeah. Oh. Yeah, was it?
14: Yeah.
15: Who sent you that text?
14: Ferg.
15: Ferg. All right, we got lots to get through.
14: What's coming up?
15: Well, we've got plenty of football games on today. Oh, Smithers, you're up and about. We need to have a chat to you about where you're at with your football career.
12: Yeah,
15: not playing again for Seton Ramblers. You know, your pockets are full of cash, but you don't turn up.
14: No, they're not. Damo's going to join us as well,
15: Damien Barrett.
12: Yeah, Damien Barrett.
15: Mm. And we're going to talk about Zach Bailey.
14: Ooh.
15: If he's going to come to the Adelaide Crows.
14: Interesting.
15: I've got a couple of dunces of the week.
14: Okay. Strap yourselves in.
15: Strap it in.
14: Let's go.
15: All right, come on.
14: Dead Set Legends.
15: You going to do anything today, bro? What are you going to do? The text list? What's the number?
12: Nah, a bit like my Seton career. I'm just going to do nothing.

0: 10 minutes past 9 o'clock, 104.7 Adelaide's Triple M. A bit wet today, rain and 15 degrees. Careful on the road. This is the Dead Set Legends with Andrew Jarman, Brody Smith and Tomo Ferguson out, Smith in. And time to talk some football.
1: Is it raining
0: right
1: tonight?
0: Now. Raining tonight.
1: Adelaide Oval.
2: Freezing
1: so you're
2: cold.
1: A weatherman now, are you?
0: Well, I'm just letting everyone know what's going on that might be want to be a bit careful on the road.
2: 10 feels like 3 tonight, Jarz. Yeah.
1: Does it really? Yeah. Mm. We'll have to rug up tonight.
0: Are you going?
1: Yes.
0: Are you really?
1: I'll be there tonight.
0: Wow.
1: Support the lads.
0: So what's this about, please, well, before we get into football?
1: Well, no, it was just to pass players, catch up with our sons and grandsons, and, you know, I'll take my grandson around the Oval and
0: brilliant.
1: Catch up with some past players. Are you going?
2: Well, I am, but there's something I would like to raise publicly with the past players. I am going to go to the event with Luca and Lisa.
1: Nice.
2: But a couple of weeks ago, Riley Knight was asked me a question. It was when everything with Mods happened.
1: Yeah.
2: And he goes, oh, we would have seen in the past player chat, you know, and the WhatsApp's going, we're getting information in there. But I said, past player chat.
1: Oh, no.
3: Oh, shit. You're not even in it.
2: Not in the past player chat, Jarz.
3: I think I took myself out of it.
1: Oh, man.
2: Anyway. So whoever runs the past player chat at the footy club, I'd love to be in it because I am a past player.
0: Yeah. Any danger. A couple of good games of footy and kicking off basically straight after the rub today, Jarz. Yeah. Port Adelaide are on the road.
1: Oh, well, they are. And this is a 50-50 game for me against St Kilda. And there have obviously been some changes for Port Adelaide, but I like the way Port Adelaide have been developing under Joshy Carr's leadership. You know, with their defensively now, I think they're ranked second in the comp. And on the back of that, they'll get better in terms of their offense stuff. But Horne Francis, for me, has just stepped right up. We know Butters is a superstar. And then Georgiades is becoming a battering ram up forward. I like Whitlock. So there's a lot of good upside for Port Adelaide. And then you've got St Kilda, who we don't know who will turn up. But they've got one superstar, and you can't build your team around one superstar, Nasiah Wanganeen. Brody, please tell me they're not going to let him run around like an unregistered dog today.
2: Oh, well, they simply can't. I mean, we saw last week he had 46 touches, kicked a goal. Like, that's just huge numbers. So he's the one, like, he's a superstar of the competition, and he's definitely one that they have to shut down. And I think, I remember Chase Burgoyne going to him last year.
1: Did that go well?
2: Nullified him a little bit, but I think he's the sort of player where you need that speed running with him as well because he'll just burn you. He'll get that little kick and then he'll take off. And if you haven't got the speed to go with him, then it's good night. So someone like Burgoyne or someone with a bit of pace that can go with him. But you can't let him run around and do what he wants because he'll torture you.
1: Are they a chance, Port?
2: I think they are. Well, what you just mentioned there with their defense this year is what's been impressive. And Josh Carr's obviously brought that in.
1: Yeah.
2: And that keeps you in games when your defense is as good as they have been and their pressure. We saw the showdown 2 weeks ago. They just killed the Crows with pressure and getting at them. So they're certainly in it. And as you said, Saints, we don't know what St Kilda are going to rock up some weeks, but St Kilda should win this if they want to go into finals footy.
1: Absolutely.
2: But Port are playing good footy, so 50-50.
1: Pep? Sam Palpepper, good decision by the club. Obviously, he had a bit of a crack last week in the sample. Mm-hmm. We know his situation with the two ACL ruptures. I think it's a common sense decision because he's so important. I've always said he's their barometer when he's up and about, Sam Palpepper. So they're going to put him away, bro.
2: Yeah, absolutely. I think it's a good call. And you're right about the barometer stuff, like playing against him in some showdowns, like just bash and crash. He's one of those guys that you know he's around. Whenever the footy's
1: coming
2: into the
1: background, did you know he was around when you played?
2: You know he's around somewhere.
1: So
2: even if you get the quick kick away or handball, he gets you late, and it's just that big body, it's that big scary body. So
1: with your strong physique, were you a little bit nervous when you could you hear him?
2: Yeah, well,
1: was he a snorter when he was
2: if
1: after?
2: If Butters wasn't sledging me, Power Pepper was smashing into me. So no wonder the showdowns went so poorly for me.
1: What was your record in showdowns?
2: Oh, it doesn't matter. I won more than I lost. That's what matters.
1: What was your average disposals in showdowns?
2: Ask Butters.
0: Poor. He's all over. Thank you, Butters. As we move our attention to tonight as well, should be a cracking game of football. Gold Coast Suns backs up against the Wolves Smithers, and the Crows just have to get this done.
2: Yes. Again, absolutely, we just have to win this game. So mentioned the showdown again 2 weeks ago. That was a game we just had to win.
1: Well, you said the Crows were

0: win that by plenty.
1: Well, they should have. Like, but again, Port just come out with manic pressure and the boys couldn't handle it, didn't look that interested in it. And so it has to be different tonight. I mean, last week we go over and smash West Coast in the first quarter and then for the rest of the game it was pretty even. So a little bit of a red
0: flag
1: there.
0: Need to make a statement tonight.
1: 100%. 100%. If we're serious about September, tonight should be a smashing. So
0: some changes for the Crows.
1: Yeah, a couple of changes. So Junior comes back in, Miller.
0: Junior Miller,
1: which is a massive big for us. The season he's had. He's been awesome.
0: He's taken over your role.
1: He did that a couple of years ago, but yeah, don't have to get into that.
0: Sorry,
2: the dagger's around the This is coming from a man who's done radio for 25 years and has just found the cough button.
0: Sorry, Tom.
1: Hugo Hulkan gets managed. So I suspect
0: he's been good.
1: I suspect there he'll play next week, and I suspect a little halfback might be getting arrested. That's on the way I'm reading it.
0: Has he got chunky little legs? Is he married yet?
1: Six-day break coming up. I'm Eli, smelling something there.
0: Eli's kicking the ball high in the air.
1: Not very far.
0: Young lady.
2: You've clipped a few in this break.
0: Hey, Gold Coast Suns have not won at Adelaide Oval, and they're putrid on the road.
1: Yeah, they haven't won Adelaide Oval. Oh. They're not going well at all. If we're serious, it should be a big win tonight. But again, I said it 2 weeks ago and proved me wrong. So
0: don't drop the guard.
1: No, I'm not.
0: Especially against a side that you just never know what they bring.
1: And again, go back to the midfield chat that's been around the Crows for a couple of years now, and Petrarca and Rao and Noah Anderson. Yeah. So, I mean, we need to be on.
0: And we know about Josh Worrell's situation.
2: Front page today,
0: yeah, obviously he is in a situation hitting a pedestrian going to training, was he, or on Port Road?
2: Accidentally ran a red light, it says here,
0: was
2: driving to free training this morning. They're investigating. Police are investigating that.
0: But he'll play tonight?
1: He's playing, I honestly have no inside information on that, so
0: that's
1: got nothing to report. But,
0: it would. And the pedestrian's all right? Any news?
1: I'm not sure.
2: Charges have been laid at this stage.
0: Oh, okay, so. No worries. But, got to be careful when you're bloody on the roads these days, don't you?
1: Absolutely. And as Tomo said, around in the rain and slippery conditions today. So, hopefully he can just set his mind to – hopefully everyone's okay, first of all.
0: Yeah,
1: but he can just set his mind to playing footy tonight and have a good game.
0: All right.
2: Done for the week next.
0: Yeah, there's a couple.
2: You got a few in your sight?
0: I've had a lot of text messages about I think he should be a dunce.
2: Okay.
0: Some people in this office have been mentioned.
2: We'll get to that next. Here at Triple M.

0: 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Damien Barrett's going to join us just after 10.30. Looking forward to catching up with Purple.
1: Triple M's Dead Set Legends.
2: That's dumb.
3: Stupid bloody peacock head.
1: Dunce of the Week.
2: You idiot.
4: Okay, as you know, Dunce of the Week is a bit of a scary type segment.
0: It is.
4: Now, it's been a big week of dunces. And for me, it's about foolish behaviour. It's about lacking some smarts.
0: Right.
4: And just slow to learn.
0: Okay.
4: All right, I just thought I'd just sum that up, what Dunce of the Week is all about.
0: Okay.
4: I'm going to just quick fire ones today.
0: Quick fire?
4: If that's okay.
0: That's fine.
4: Callum Ferguson, bang, you're a Dunce of the Week. Yeah, no. You got something there for me?
0: Yeah, there you go, mate.
4: Just took off once again without notifying the key people of this show, which is rating a 14.9.
0: Yep.
4: And just off to Bali once again.
0: Yep.
4: You know, please give us some notice.
0: Mm-hmm.
4: And Brody Smith is now in the chair and doing a marvellous job. Drivers who ignore emergency vehicles.
0: Oh,
4: I saw it the other day.
0: Yeah. Nothing.
4: Move over.
0: Yeah.
4: If you see the bloody siren and you hear the siren and they are loud and there's lights flashing like there's a nightclub happening around you, move to the left.
0: Well said.
4: Or move, get out of the damn way.
0: Mm-hmm.
4: There was this chunkhead driving. Oh, my God, he just stayed and stayed and stayed. All right, so you're a dunce. You're a dunce, mate, that's driving your four-wheel drive.
0: Okay, mate. Cough button there, mate. Yeah, 25 years in the caper.
4: Chunkheads who leave shopping trolleys in empty car parks. Bro.
0: Yeah.
4: No, I saw it the other day, or on the streets.
0: Yeah, not on.
4: Please.
0: Selfish. At least put them in the tunnels.
4: Selfish. Seriously. Hello, is there trolley bays everywhere at the shopping centre? Hello. Just bloody walk over, you know, get rid of your groceries, and then all of a sudden just go for a little walk and put it in the bay, in the trolley bays. Organisers of the SA Fight Club, those idiots, those idiot kids, go around belting each other, your dunces of the week, come on. And then let's put on socials, let's start, stop watching Brad Pitt movies.
0: Brad Pitt?
4: Yeah, well, Fight Club.
0: Yeah.
4: All right? Please, get it right. And the Telstra outage.
0: Oh, right.
4: Hello?
0: Yeah.
4: Their dunces. Nationwide outage. Yeah, the fat cats still will get their bonuses. You know, still. And where's the CEOs? Aren't they overseas on holiday? The whole nation shuts down. I'm on a boat in Greece. Hey, getting my nails done.
0: Hey,
4: there you go. They're my dunces of the
0: week. Well done.
4: All right.
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7: 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Hurry in for these crazy deals this week at JB Hi-Fi. In Vale Park, there's a burst water main on Northeast Road near Milne Street. Speed and lane restrictions apply for citybound. Same too at Fruville for another on Fullerton Road near Glen Osmond Road. Slow down for a speed camera, Marlborough Street, Fulham Gardens. The census is coming this August. You'll get instructions soon on what to do. In the census, every answer matters. Authorised by the Australian Bureau of Statistics, Canberra. That's the latest traffic on Adelaide's 104.7 Triple M.
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0: Well, we love that family,
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29: Ravo, great man.
0: Yeah, good boy. Yeah. 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
29: Country Living Homes.
0: That's it. Pies escaped with a 4-point win over North Melbourne last night. Loved that close game. Mm-hmm. But Thursday night was good, wasn't it?
29: Thursday night was unbelievable.
0: 3-0 and bloody
29: 0-11 at half time, yep. And then just pile on 14 goals in the second
0: Loved
29: half.
0: It.
29: They're scary.
0: Who's your premiership favourite?
29: 3-0. They're scary.
0: Yeah, they're scary.
29: Scary
0: are they?
29: Good.
0: Okay.
29: They've got it all over the park.
0: That. You've written the Crows off.
29: Yeah.
0: Or take on St Kilda today. Triple M's rocking footy all day today. Our 50-50 contest, as we spoke about earlier in the show. Port go in with some real confidence. Butters.